0: Good.
1: I love The Sandlot, but in the movie, it was all the boys, right? So
0: yeah.
1: I was like, oh man, like I wanted to be part of that little crew because I wanted to be playing ball too. So then I was like, okay, maybe for this. And then when you said Predator, I was like, oh, maybe like Jumanji. I remember the adventures because you said the Goonies. What about you, DeAndre?
2: I'm going to just keep it like sports related. Like Mike.
1: Oh, that's with Bow Wow.
0: You want to be Bow Wow?
2: Morris Chestnut.
1: That's funny. Morris Chestnut.
0: There you go.
1: Hello, sir.
0: Oh.
1: Sorry.
0: Wait, so Sandlot, just real quick.
3: Yeah.
0: Didn't they get challenged by another baseball team?
3: Like by the Little League team.
4: Yeah.
0: Why aren't those kids playing Little League then?
3: Because they were not Little League type kids. They were just
1: kind of
3: latchkey kids that are running around, play at the park for
0: fun.
3: Who
0: was the kid's name that was really good?
3: Benny the Jet Rodriguez.
0: He should play Little League, right?
4: Well, he ended up being a Dodger.
1: Yeah, he ended up being a Dodger.
3: He was the best kid in the neighborhood.
4: He ended up playing for the Dodgers in the end.
3: And what was the pitcher's name? The black kid. What was?
0: Oh my God!
3: Yeah. He. I think in the movie he made AAA. I think.
0: Did he really?
3: Yeah, I think so.
0: Is it Squeaks? What's his name?
3: Squints.
0: That's the one that got the lifeguard.
3: Sure did.
0: Okay,
1: yes.
0: I like
4: Wendy
0: him.
4: Peppercorn.
3: Wendy Peppercorn.
0: Penny Peppercorn.
1: Kenny. Kenny was his name in the movie, right?
0: Oh, Kenny was his name. What's her name?
4: Kenny.
3: Her name was Wendy Peppercorn.
4: Wendy Peppercorn.
0: Okay.
4: Yeah, the lifeguard. Yeah.
3: Squints had a plan.
0: There you go.
1: Dude, Squints is tatted up.
3: Yeah, I saw that. Yeah,
1: yeah, super tatted.
3: He executed his plan very effectively. Yeah. Yeah, I love
1: this
3: when he runs out and he looks back and smiling at her, and she kind of shoots him look
4: like, okay, you got me.
3: Good job. Man. When she throws his ass out, she's like holding him by, he's dragging him by his ear. It's so good. It is so good. All right, we got DeMarco's top 10. What are we doing this time?
0: Let the battle begin. We're doing receivers of National Football League. Let's go.
3: Maybe multiple Rams. We're going to see. It is match day in L.A. this Friday. 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We're going to be live from 3 to 6, brought to you by Milagro Tequila. 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Top 10 wide receivers, according to Timothée Chalamet's biggest fan, coming up next.
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8: 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The DeMarco and Travis Afternoon Show with Marcus Grant here. Producer Wara, Young D, producer DeAndre. Well, tomorrow will be a very special edition of Live Imaging Tuesday. You know why? It's DeMarco Farr's birthday tomorrow. 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
10: We ain't blowing nothing out.
9: What do you think he's going to be wearing when he pops out of that cake?
11: I know you're going to get to your top 10 wide receivers, and I want to hear it, but one of these NBA games couldn't have been on a Tuesday.
10: Right. Thank you. Come on, Adam Silver. My goodness. Wow. Are you pulling for Wimby tonight?
12: Yeah.
10: Kind of.
12: Yeah.
9: I want a game seven, bro.
11: I want that.
10: Okay.
9: Game seven, baby. Game seven.
11: I want it to be a competitive series, but I don't really care who wins.
10: Okay. Even if he fails and the San Antonio Spurs do not win the championship, I still think he's taking over the NBA.
11: Oh, yes. I agree. Yeah, 100%.
10: He's still the face of the league. Anybody else? Yeah? Okay.
11: No, I can argue with
9: you. No one's arguing that.
10: Okay. All right. Let's get to it. So I guess DeAndre has been chasing me around since we did the tight ends. Like, he wants me to do a TikTok with the tight ends. Why? You want to make fun of me or something?
12: No, I just want people to react. It's good. It creates good conversation.
10: We'll put it out on ESPN LA on our Instagram. They can react there. I'll do your TikTok. Let's start receivers. Okay, so top 10. I'll go at number 10.
11: I think Chalamet.
10: It's not Timothy Chalamet. It's not Will Chamberlain.
12: Bill Russell.
10: I'm going to go with a guy that was the favorite to win Offensive Rookie of the Year the first half of the season, but kind of disappeared. And that might have been a function of the quarterback because Baker Mayfield got beat up towards the end. And I think Emeka Egbuko, the receiver from Tampa Bay, is going to benefit from Mike Evans not being there. So I put him at number 10.
12: Okay.
10: What do you think of that?
12: I don't have him quite that high up, but I don't think it's a terrible. I don't think you're way off. Like, I'm not further away.
11: You know what I thought you were saying? You know, a rookie who suffered when the quarterback went down. I thought you were going to talk about Allard from the Colts.
10: No. No. I didn't put him in there.
11: Okay.
10: He's in the second tier.
11: Okay.
10: Okay, number 9, and this is where DeAndre might go nuts, but maybe not because he's no longer a part of your team. I got A.J. Brown, Patriots, number 9. Roller coaster year ends with 3 brutal drops in the playoffs. He could be re-energized once he gets to New England. So I put him at number 9. Look, it's not that bad. He's in the top 10. What do you think?
12: That's fine. Yeah, I agree.
10: Okay. I thought you were going to come out swinging on that one.
11: Do you think his numbers change dramatically with May as his quarterback relative to Hurts?
10: If I'm Drake May, I could care less what the play is. I'm throwing it to him.
11: Okay.
10: Yeah, that's the best way to handle it. And that's what A.J. Brown wants. And I think that's the best A.J. Brown that you could use anyway. Use his body. Use everything you got. If I'm New England, that would be my game plan. All right, move on to number eight. Now, this is the guy that no one talks about enough because we always talk about their defense. Give me Nico Collins.
11: Ah.
10: Nico Collins sometimes reminds me of Julio Jones.
11: Wow. Really?
13: Wow.
10: Absolutely. The stuff he does and how he does it.
11: Okay.
10: I think he's going to have another great season for the Texans. Just the one thing. I don't know about Stroud.
11: Yeah, you've always kind of been on the fence with Stroud.
10: I am on the fence, and so are they.
11: Yeah.
10: Yeah, they're waiting and seeing what he's going to give you.
12: I think that rookie year from Stroud is, that's looking more and more like an outlier year for him.
10: Exactly. Yes.
12: Yeah.
10: Yes. But Nico Collins,
12: is a baller.
10: Truth. Absolutely. Yeah. Number seven, going to Atlanta, give me Drake London.
12: Fight on.
10: Right. Very quiet. Less than 1,000. 7 touchdowns last season. But remember, he missed 5 games.
11: He's really good.
10: He is really, really good.
12: He's also had really bad quarterback play for most of his
11: time. Yeah, good point.
10: Very true. I'm not sure if that's going to change.
11: I was going to say, Tua or Penix,
12: sure
11: neither one of
12: them. This year, but the point
11: who wins
12: is,
11: that job?
12: He succeeded.
10: I said Tua was going to beat him out.
12: I think Tua wins it. I don't think Penix is going to be healthy week one. Man, first of all.
10: The cool thing is, at least you don't have to change the offense for one or the other.
11: Two as your quarterback's a rough beat.
10: DeAndre, you in there? You good? You good so far?
14: No, I'm good. Okay. And by the way, I was looking at Nico Collins. He was actually hurt, halfway through the season last year. So, and he still had over 1,100 yards.
10: He's hell when he's well, but he's sick every now and then. Number six is the guy that you've been talking about because of how he spells his name. CeeDee Lamb.
11: I love it.
10: Cowboys. Had a great year. Great yards. I think he had over 1,000 yards. He did 1,000 despite missing 4 games. The guy is a problem.
11: I am a huge CeeDee Lamb fan.
10: Yep.
11: I think he's absolutely terrific. Where did you have him? 6, you said?
10: I got him 6.
11: 6, yeah. Okay.
10: Still
11: uncoverable. Interested to see who the next 5 are.
10: Definitely. Yeah. Now, only 3 touchdowns for CeeDee, but I think that's going to change. Now, here we go. This is the guy that he mentioned in the room to make sure I have him on the board. You have him higher than I do. Give me Justin Jefferson. The problem is he's working with Kyler Murray.
11: Oh, okay.
10: Right. I'm not sure what that's going to be.
11: Fair.
10: Now, you went from McCarthy to Murray. Let's see. I'm not sure if it's an upgrade. I know your rushing yards are going to improve.
11: Yeah, I don't know if it helps him as a wide receiver.
10: Correct.
12: I think he's got to be better than McCarthy, though.
10: You think?
12: I think Kyler's better than McCarthy.
11: Yeah, that's fair.
10: I agree with that.
11: But by what, 10%? 15%?
12: I'm not out here saying Kyler's a Pro Bowler or anything like that, but he's better than what they've had.
11: That's
10: true. And you lose something because you go from taller to shorter. That's going to affect receivers. Number four, here's a guy that's always a problem. Not the biggest dude in the world, but give me Amon-Ra St. Brown.
11: Mm-hmm.
12: Yeah.
10: He's always an issue. He is a PPR machine. I thought that would get you going.
12: Oh, yeah. 100%.
10: Yeah. Big time. 23 touchdowns the past 2 years. He's a guy you want to have on your fantasy football team. All right, here we go. Top 3. Give me Puka. You wondered where he was going to be.
12: Oh.
10: Remember, he missed 6 games in 2024. Only missed 1 last season.
11: Okay.
10: And he was all but unstoppable last year.
11: He
10: the
11: was.
10: Guy is an absolute monster. I think he's gone back to being Puka.
11: I hope so.
10: I think he got rid of that little demon that was on his shoulder in the offseason. I think he's going back to being just Puka.
11: So let's pause on the demon for a second because I want to go back to a conversation that you and I and Isaac Bruce had. I want the angel. I want it to look like Isaac Bruce. I want it to sound like Isaac Bruce. And I want it to whisper in Puka's ear, like, it's okay to go out of bounds. It's okay to get on the ground here. Like, let's be smart about this. When it's a first down or it's a goal line, stick your face in there and see what happens. But you don't have to do that on every single play.
10: I'm with you.
11: And what Isaac said that day we were talking to him, that just resonates in my head of like, that's going to age you very – look at Cooper Kupp. Cooper Kupp played the same way, and all of a sudden it's like Kupp was awesome, and then he was a different player.
10: Okay, I'm with you. I would say this. I would put it more on McVay. Same with Cooper Kupp. Play the way you've always played. Just stop having him block.
11: Okay.
10: Don't let Puka motion in and go through the A-gap and block linebackers anymore. Keep him out of that.
11: But when that, like, the ones I always think about where he'll catch the ball by the sidelines.
10: And then turn off.
11: And a guy will wrap him up, and he's sitting there, and here comes another linebacker or a safety or somebody's like, that's the time to get on the ground.
12: Learn to make the business decision.
10: Yeah.
11: Exactly.
10: Yeah. Marshall, Isaac, Torrey, this is when the greatest show on turf was rolling. They had a thing called knowing when the journey's over.
11: Yeah.
10: Torrey would absolutely lay down before he got touched.
11: Fine.
10: Yeah. I just gouged you for 18.
11: Fine.
10: That's good enough.
12: Yeah.
10: Touch me down. I'll get you for another one.
11: First down. Let's go again.
10: No hit. There you go. All right. Number 2, Jackson Smith and Jigba. Dude is a monster.
12: Yeah.
11: I'm not going to, yeah.
10: Yeah. Anybody?
12: No argument.
10: Anybody, regardless of who's throwing to him, you can't guard him. He's a problem. Yes?
12: Yeah.
10: Yes? Yes?
12: Yeah.
10: Let me look at those numbers one more time. He finished the season great. I thought he was great going into his third. I can't wait to see what he does in his fourth year. Okay, number one, without further ado, guess who it is? Anybody?
12: Ja'Marr Chase.
10: You got dang right it is. Absolutely. Ja'Marr Chase is the number one receiver in the National Football League. If he and Joe Burrow stay healthy, we will have a repeat of the Super Bowl that was played here in Los Angeles. Hmm. I guarantee you that.
11: You think they're the best team in the AFC if Burrow stays
10: healthy?
11: If Burrow
10: and Chase stay healthy, they will be in the AFC Championship game. They will completely kill the man.
11: Wow.
10: That's how good they are.
11: Wow.
12: Wow.
10: Absolutely.
14: Let's see what that offensive line can hold
12: they
14: up.
12: They need a defense, too.
14: And they have no –
10: we said
14: Hendrickson.
10: The same thing the last time they made the Super Bowl. If that line holds up.
11: Has Burrow been healthy since then?
10: Nah, he's been beat up
12: not
10: a lot.
11: Yeah. Yeah. Like, look, I'm a Joe Burrow fan. I think everybody's a Joe Burrow fan, but, man, does he miss a lot of time.
10: He does. But when he's on, forget it.
11: No, he's great.
10: Yes.
11: Look, if you just told me – you're going to snap your fingers, and the Matthew Stafford ride is over at the end of the season, mm-hmm. and you can have – I'll take him.
10: Okay, let's play GM.
11: Right.
10: That might be the only quarterback I would trade him for.
11: Right now?
10: Right now.
11: I'd still take Mahomes.
10: Even though he's holding the MVP.
11: Yeah.
10: Him.
11: Mahomes, I would throw – I'm trying to think.
12: You wouldn't take Josh Allen, huh?
10: Nope.
11: Ooh, I might.
10: I wouldn't.
11: I'm just saying with the age and everything else.
10: For what I want to do and what he can do, give me that guy.
12: I mean, okay. Burrow, I think, slots perfectly as the perfect successor to Stafford.
10: Yeah.
12: I don't think you have to change much.
10: Yep.
11: Not Mahomes. Just because of the injury or stylistically or
10: I just like Burrow.
12: I think stylistically, I mean it's just a difference. Like I've always said Patrick Mahomes plays quarterback like a shortstop.
11: Yeah.
10: Better.
12: And,
10: yeah.
12: And
10: okay.
12: Like, I mean obviously he's got a baseball background and I don't mean that as an insult or anything. It's just watching him play. When I first watched him play coming out of college in his first couple years in the NFL, it was like he was turning two. You know, like some of the throws, the arm angles he makes, it's like he played like a middle infielder, you know, and it's just a different style to Matthew Stafford.
10: Don't get me wrong.
12: It absolutely works.
11: Yeah.
10: I think Mahomes is phenomenal. I think he's a Hall of Famer. He's probably the only guy that's going to catch or have a chance to catch Brady. The only thing I don't know is, what's he going to be like when Reed steps down?
11: Yeah, it's a good question.
10: That's the only thing I don't know. Burrow, it seems like he is coach-proof.
14: Can I throw in some honorable mentions?
10: Shoot.
14: Okay. Jameson Williams.
10: Yes.
14: Okay. Zay Flowers.
10: Yes.
14: And then
10: there's one guy you should have mentioned first.
11: I'd like to mention
10: who?
11: Davante Adams.
10: Oh, he's on there.
11: Okay.
10: I got him in the second tier.
11: Okay.
10: The other guy that should have been in the top 10 that I didn't put, and it's really keeping me up because his team stinks, or did, is Chris Olave. Another dude you can't cover.
11: Yeah. Mm-hmm.
10: It's not his fault that the ball's not getting to him. He's open.
11: They might be better this year.
10: Yeah.
11: I feel like that could be one of those teams like, hey, are the Saints good? Like, somewhere around Halloween, or like, they've won more games than they've, like, are they figuring this out? They feel like a decent team.
10: Yeah.
12: But I think we're going to look at them all year and be like, are they good? Because the division itself isn't particularly good. So, I mean, you had three teams at 8-9 last year. And it could be another thing where 9-8 probably wins you the division in the NFC South.
10: Pickens got votes.
12: Yeah.
10: T. Higgins is a guy you can't sleep on. Then Davante Adams.
11: Okay.
10: Yeah. The only thing with Davante is when Matthew Stafford drops back, who does he look for first?
11: Puka.
10: There you go. That's the only thing that would
11: Devontae
10: stop him.
11: Davante Adams scored a lot of touchdowns last year.
10: Yeah. If he turns his head, Devontae's open too. But quarterbacks can only throw at one spot, and Puka's hot right now.
11: It's a good list.
10: Yeah.
11: I like that.
14: I'm actually not arguing with that list.
10: Hey!
11: I like that. You guys want to try to shoehorn in a little last man standing right here?
10: Whoa.
11: All right. All right. Before we do that, let me give you a little road to the cup, because tonight the road for the cup starts after the NBA Finals Game 3 right here on ESPN LA. 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All right. So today, we found out that manager of the Dodgers, Dave Roberts, has invited Don Mattingly, who is managing the Philadelphia Phillies, to join his staff at the All-Star Game. Obviously, Dave will coach the National League because they're the pennant winners of the National League World Champions. So he invited Don Mattingly to his staff. So got me to thinking of the Dodgers that have posted a statistic this year, Okay, that's an important distinction here. They have to have played. They have appeared in a game for the Dodgers this year. Name me an all-star Dodger player this season. Okay, that has made an all-star game previously. That has played for the Dodgers this season.
12: Shohei Ohtani.
11: Shohei Ohtani has made the all-star game 5 times.
10: Oh, okay. We're going this way?
11: Yeah.
10: Freddie.
11: Freddie Freeman is the leader on the Dodgers with most all-star appearances with 9. He has made the all-star team 9 times. Laura.
9: Mookie Betts.
11: Mookie Betts is second on the team with 8 all-star appearances in his career.
14: Nah, Will Smith.
11: Will Smith has had 3 all-star appearances for the Dodgers. Marcus, back to you, batting leadoff.
10: Oh, my God.
12: Is Yama main one? Yamamoto?
10: Yeah, I had to.
11: Yoshinobu Yamamoto has made 1 all-star game.
10: Okay, 1 all-star game.
11: Yoshinobu is on the list.
10: Oh, now
11: it's all-star game.
10: Hard as I don't know what. Oh, my God. Okay, I'll just choose him because of his body type. Did Max Muncy make one? At least 1.
11: Max Muncy has made 2 all-star games.
10: Boom,
11: Max Muncy is on the list
10: with
11: 2 all-star games.
10: He's 270. You're right.
11: Yeah.
10: That's a big dude. Yeah.
11: He's a big man.
10: That's a big man.
11: He's a big man. Laura, back to you.
9: I bleep and hate you because that's who I am.
11: All right. I'll give you an item. Hold on.
10: I know one.
11: 1, 2, 3, 4, 5. There's 7 left.
10: Okay.
9: Okay. So I have 3 names. And I don't know which one to go with first, but I'll go Kike.
11: Kike Hernandez has never made an all-star team.
10: Oh.
11: He is a 3-time World Series champion, but he has never been an all-star.
10: Yes.
11: D, back to you.
14: I'm going to go. Let's go with, let's go with Blake Snell.
11: Blake Snell. Weird stat for Blake Snell is on the list. He has only made the All-Star team 1 time, but he's won the Cy Young Award twice.
10: Wow.
11: So
10: that's weird.
11: Go in that bizarre.
10: That's weird.
11: And that's why, by the way, it's very important about the thing I said about making an appearance this season.
10: Yeah.
11: So Snell barely qualifies this year.
12: There. Wow.
11: Marcus,
9: should have
11: back
9: listened to
11: you.
9: To your thing.
12: Edwin Diaz.
11: Edwin Diaz has made the All-Star team 3 times.
12: Yeah.
11: So Edwin Diaz is on the list. Marco, back to you. We have 1, 2, 3, 4, 5 names left.
10: Tucker.
11: Kyle Tucker has made the All-Star team 4 times.
10: All right.
11: Kyle
9: Tucker
11: is a very, very good choice. We are down to 1, 2, 3, 4 names left, DeAndre.
14: Tyler Glasnow.
11: Tyler Glasnow, who has appeared for the Dodgers this season, not very often, but he has made 1 All-Star game. Tyler Glasnow is on the list. Marcus, back to you. We are getting down to it. We got 1, 2, 3 names left.
12: Blake Treinen.
11: Blake Treinen has made the All-Star game 1 time.
12: Yeah, he had 1 year with the A's.
11: With the Oakland A's.
12: Out.
11: Yep. Yeah. Blake Treinen is on the list. We are down to 2. DeMarco.
10: Tanner Scott.
11: Tanner Scott is on the list.
10: Boom!
11: Tanner Scott has made the All-Star
10: to
11: team.
10: You.
11: 1 time.
10: Wow. Mr. Hawker.
14: I don't.
11: 5.
10: There you go.
11: 4.
10: Pressure.
11: 3.
10: Don't turn it over.
11: 2.
14: I don't know, man. Yeah. I'm
11: all right.
14: Yeah.
11: He's out. He's still in.
10: You're still in. Oh,
11: he's still in.
10: Oh,
11: Marcus is still in.
10: I'm still in, too.
11: There's 1 name left.
10: There's 1 name left. Oh, this is all I
11: do. So you're either both going to get a win or DeMarco gets it.
10: Don't Wimby. Don't turn it over.
12: Teoscar Hernandez.
11: That is correct.
10: Oh, my God!
9: You don't have 3 names. You were
11: talking about. Teoscar Hernandez has made the All-Star team 2 times.
10: Yeah.
11: Teo has been a 2-time All-Star. You guys got them all. That doesn't happen very often.
10: How can he be the last man when I'm still in
11: You're both still standing. You both win.
10: Oh, we're both
9: you both win. Okay.
11: Neither one of them got
10: you. Last
11: the
10: baby.
11: Last men standing.
10: Squeeze the baby. Yeah. Yes, sir. Yeah.
9: Well, congrats, Marcus. You get a win on the board.
10: Thank you.
14: That was a good one.
11: Yeah. They got a lot of guys.
10: You know what? You're going to add Paez to that pretty soon.
11: Yeah. He'll make it this year.
10: Yeah.
11: I think Scott's got a really good chance of making it this year. Ohtani's a lock. And then Yamamoto probably makes it. But that might be it.
10: What's his numbers? What's Yamamoto's
12: His numbers are good, but again, like the National League is just so loaded with pitching this year that that's the thing working.
11: And where it gets complicated is because baseball still has that really goofy rule where somebody from every team has to make it.
10: Yeah.
11: That because he's the Dodgers' fourth or fifth guy, and okay. I don't know, I'm just picking a team here. The A's need a guy.
12: I do kind of like that rule.
10: Do you?
12: Just because it gives fans in other places like something to cheer for, like something to watch. You know, like your guy. He may get just a pinch hit appearance in the seventh inning, but at least you know you get something to watch for.
11: I've told you, I think I've told you this story. So I, the first time I ever attended the All-Star game, I believe it was either 89 or 91. I always get the year wrong, but it was down in San Diego. It was okay. at old Jack Murphy Stadium. And my mom and I went to the All-Star game. I forget where I got the tickets, but my mom and I drove from Arcadia down to San Diego to watch the All-Star team. And it was one of the years that the Dodgers were not a very good team. They just didn't have a lot of good players. You know who the one Dodger rep, they had one guy and only on that team because of that rule. Mike Sharperson.
12: I was going to guess Mike Sharperson or John Shelby. Those were the two names in my head.
11: Right. Mike Sharperson was the utility guy. Yeah. Yeah. He was having a fine year, but it's like, okay. And even me as a Dodger fan, I was like, I don't know if I need to see Mike Sharperson in this.
10: Okay,
11: game.
10: Real quick. So the worst team in the league, let's say it's the Angels for a second. And Mike Trout would be the pick, right?
12: I don't
11: Probably
12: know.
11: Soriano.
12: It might be Soriano, Jose Soriano.
10: Okay, I was going to ask if somebody else is having a better year than Trout, he would go based on that rule.
12: Yeah.
10: Or you would have two.
11: Well, where it gets complicated is let's say the American League roster needs another pitcher and not another outfielder, it would be Soriano. Let's say they don't have enough outfielders, then it's probably
10: they would
11: Trout.
10: Take Trout. Okay.
11: Yeah, you got to build the roster out at some
10: Makes
11: point
10: sense.
11: Like that.
10: I told you, I got the feeling that Trout is a POW.
11: Little Stockholm Syndrome going on there?
10: Yeah, bro. I mean, you're too good to be this bad.
11: watching the games this weekend against the Dodgers, and I don't feel sorry for Mike Trout. That's the wrong emotion. He makes $40 million a year, and he's going straight to the Hall of Fame. But it's like, it's a bummer. Like, you're just watching him play on this team that's going nowhere. It's depressing.
10: It is. Yeah. It is. It really is depressing. You're right. Yep.
11: All right, got the NBA Finals coming up in just a little bit. Wemby, do your thing, man.
10: Go get them. Come on, Wemby.
12: This thing interesting.
11: Get us to a game five at least, and Brunson and Kat and the rest of those guys. Marcus, good job as always.
10: Good to see you, brother.
11: You got it. And Laura, welcome back. I still can't figure out your Chalamet thing, why that was, you know.
10: The movie was good.
11: I know, but you.
10: Come on now. Don't put that evil on me, Ricky Bobby.
11: He's a good actor. I think he's won an Oscar. I'm gonna start buying you Blu-rays of Timothy
10: Chalamet.
11: That's
10: not my guy. Come on.
9: That's your guy.
11: I feel like it is. All right, we'll see y'all tomorrow. Oh, boy, it's lit tomorrow. Happy birthday one day early, DeMarco.
10: Thank you very much.
13: 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He's 7'5", don't make yourself 6'5". 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NBA Finals happening tonight, and we are reacting bright and early on Unsportsmanlike. 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
18: 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The Los Angeles stage will feature Diplo's Major Lazer, Davido, and additional artists to be announced, alongside stellar lineups in Toronto and Mexico City for this synchronized live concert. 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
20: From failure, what would you say the Knicks' biggest learning experience has been, having fallen at the hands of the Pacers in each of the last two postseasons?
21: I believe it was not closing out games. When you go back and consider the comebacks by the Pacers in both of those series and the Knicks losing those series on their home floor, I believe that's what they learned, is they have to be able to find ways each and every time out to close out games, and of course also establishing some depth so they can keep their guys healthy.
20: Yeah, that's interesting, because that's what the Spurs are going through right now. You know, Victor Wembanyama has been held to single digits in the first half of games 1 and 2. After doing so once in 7 conference finals games against the Thunder, he averaged just under 14 a game in the first half against OKC, compared to 8 against the Knicks in this series. Again, the Spurs center with our PJ Carlissimo and Doris Burke.
22: You seem to have this insatiable appetite for growth and improvement, and I mean that beyond the basketball floor. But I'm just curious, is that innate? Is it something the way you were raised, Victor? Where does that stem from?
23: I would say it's multifactorial, but mostly innate and entertained, is because I've been close to the high level of basketball, you know, regardless of age, you know, for so long that it's the way my life is. I can't imagine it another way.
24: Victor, is there one aspect of playing in the NBA that has been very different than you anticipated coming over?
23: Yeah, for sure. Back in France, I basically had, on average, a week to prepare a game. The thing that's different from what I expected is you have to always elevate your goals, because it's so hard to, like, get into

0: every goal.
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6: From Madison Square Garden in New York, Knicks 76, Spurs 72, 6:21 to go. We're in the third quarter of Game 3. Mark Kestisher, PJ Carlissimo, Doris Burke, George Sedano, our entire ESPN Radio crew. The Spurs down 0-2 in any series, first time since 2018. And PJ, let's take it back to your keys before the game even started. Spurs three-point shooting and free throw shooting, it's coming to bear.
7: What? The Knicks lead the playoffs in both categories. They're shooting 47% from three and 87% from the free throw line. Spurs are hanging in. They're shooting 40% from three, but it's not enough. And they're shooting 63% from the three-point line, or from the free throw line. They're going to lose the game again on the free throw line.
8: And the Knicks, 11 turnovers, giving up 17 points off. Imagine the Knicks lead if they were less careless with the basketball.
6: 11 turnovers, and it is counted for 17 points.
7: Couldn't be more sloppy than they've been. I mean, very lackluster start by the Knicks to the second half, but this is the group that got them going again when they went to the bench in the first half. The bench group got them going.
6: Here's a lob over the top. Wemby made the catch in traffic. The tip in goes. I think that was Dylan Harper who ended up scoring the bucket.
8: Yeah, the pass a little behind him because the Knicks were crowding Wemby.
7: Because they're bodying him. They're not letting him just stand there and jump up

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4: Huge, successful challenge by the New York Knicks. It was ruled Keldon Johnson pushed Mitchell Robinson. And so it's an offensive foul. The three-pointer is wiped out. No three for Wemby. Spurs lead goes back to 7, 100-93 over the Knicks with 7:46 to go. Downstairs to George Sedano.
5: Guys, and on the Spurs bench, Mitch Johnson telling his team, hey, let's not worry about the offensive end. We're good over there. We got to focus on defense. We got to make sure we get those rebounds.
4: Mark Kestisher, P.J. Carlissimo, Doris Burke, George Sedano with you from Madison Square Garden. Another big, successful Knicks challenge, coaches challenge here in the finals. Brunson coming across the top. Now he's going to drive inside the arc. Euros his way to the lane and lays it in. Fourth quarter, Brunson time, and Mitch Johnson says, no, no, no, we're going right to break. Another timeout.
6: Yeah, they basically had a break before, but he knows he's got to settle his team down. San Antonio has missed an opportunity. Now, to be fair, both teams have struggled. The Knicks started out 1-for-8. San Antonio 2-for-8. They had a chance to really put some distance between them and the Knicks, and they did not do it.
4: And the Knicks now are only down 5. Timeout at the Garden, 7:31 to go. San Antonio 100, New York 95, and this is the 2026 NBA Finals on ESPN Radio and the ESPN app presented by Gusto.
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7: Welcome to Road to the Cup. This is our journey for the World Cup 2026, and it begins finally here tonight on 710 ESPN. We are so happy you're with us. Welcome, I am Dave Denholm. He is my co-host and good buddy, Mario Ruiz. Mario, it's finally here. It seems like it's been so long, but it's here this week. The World Cup will begin in the United States and North America, in Mexico and Canada. I cannot wait.
8: We've been waiting so long for this. We've been pumping it up. We've been talking about it for years, Dave. It's finally here.
7: Yeah.
8: World Cup week is here. All the teams, all the cities have been preparing for this. The stadiums have been getting ready. And now it's finally here. And all these teams now, it's 48 teams on this edition of the World Cup. All these teams had a battle through qualification to the World Cup. And Dave, finally, this week, just days away, on Thursday, the World Cup 2026 opens up in Mexico City, and I just can't wait. I keep looking at the freaking schedule every day. Am I wrong? Like, do you keep looking at the schedule every day, just like picking out games and players that you want to see? It's ridiculous.
7: I'm basically trying to memorize it the last few weeks.
8: Yeah.
7: I've been like, wait a minute, what time is that Czechia game coming up on June, whatever? Yeah. You know, like, oh, wait, I think that's a 4 p.m. No, it's not a 4 p.m. You know, I'm trying to memorize every game. I plan on watching every second of the World Cup. I'm not saying that's going to exactly happen. Something, you know, you never know.

0: life and all that, but we are going to absolutely dive into this tournament. We're going to do it weekly here on 710 ESPN. We love that. You know the absolute love and the support that the world's game has on 710 ESPN and has for many years here on 710. And we appreciate their support. And, of course, Mario and I will be with you throughout this tournament. In fact, though, we have two preview shows essentially this week. And then we get to kind of a more weekly schedule where we talk about the games, what's happened, what will happen, what are the big stories. You'll hear all of that coming up here on Road to the Cup throughout the tournament. But we do have another show. Just want to let you know, coming up Wednesday before the games actually kick off this week. So we have this show tonight and then Wednesday on 710 ESPN where we'll have a real preview. Yeah.
1: Yeah.
0: Real
1: from now preview until of the to the end of the World Cup, to that final wraps up.
0: That's right.
1: We'll even do a show right after that final and do a show. But you got to stick with us every step of the way. Road to the Cup right here on ESPN LA, your place to go for all the storylines, the drama, the reaction, everything that surrounds the biggest sporting event on the planet right here.
0: The biggest sporting event on the planet got bigger. That's one of the things we want to talk about to start this. We want to let you know about the new format. Of course, look, most of you know as much or more than I do about the beautiful game. I get it. This market is amazing for world football. LA is one of the greatest soccer cities in the world. But in case you're wondering, if maybe you're a person who's a sports fan, doesn't quite know much about the World Cup yet, you're trying to get into it, we're your place to be fun, you know, have fun and do that as well here at Road to the Cup. It's a 48-team tournament now. That's expanded from the last one. 16 more teams have been added. It was 32. It's now 48, which makes it a little bit different in terms of how things break down. You'll have 12 groups of four. So there's still four teams in each group. They were, I think for a while, Mario, they were toying with some other options there. And I was like, it's bad enough you're expanding this thing. Let's not mess with the four teams per group, right? We don't want, I don't want a tournament where they were literally, we're talking about three teams in a group where you only played two matches. And like, oh, that's dreadful after 4 years of waiting, you know, like you have to have at least three games for every team. So they settled on 48 teams. 32 of them will advance in the knockout stages. That's a little different in the sense that there's an extra round of knockouts. I think that's fine. I've actually grown to love this format in my mind. I don't know how it's going to shake out yet, of course. We still got to find out that.
1: We shall see that.
0: Yeah, Mario, I'm an honest guy. I'll tell you, I did not like the format when it initially was announced. I think we talked about that back on the old, Talk Soccer show back in the day.
1: You did not like that. I remember that. And actually, I've been hearing recently just stuff floating around on it's a 60-team cup now, and I know that's gaining steam too. So I bet you don't like that one either. But you know, under the old 32 team format that we're all used to, there was a lot of quality teams that would miss out on qualifying for the tournament, even though they had like talented players. The country was full of passion for the game of football. You know, I thought Italy was going to qualify for this edition since they expanded it. No, they didn't qualify, but that's a story for another day. But now those countries that rarely get a chance to be in the World Cup, they have a realistic chance to be a part of this tournament, and that just means more fans. So the game is growing all around the world as if it couldn't grow anymore. More fans, young kids tuning in, and that just means maybe more talent coming out of these countries that never have been into the World Cup. So there are some positives here about expanding this World Cup to 48 teams.
0: I agree. I definitely agree. I've come around on it, not because I'm so madly in love with FIFA and everything they do or anything like that, but I do. I like it for what you're alluding to. I like the fact that there is hope now, even if it's not great hope still. Maybe there's some countries that's still a long shot, right? Let's be honest. Like it's still a long shot for some of these nations to actually qualify, but they have a better chance. Like there is more hope. One of the keys, I think, is Africa. I think CAF was so hard to qualify before. Like they had so few spots for 54 nations trying to qualify out of Africa, right? And you would go through just barely any qualifying where you're knocked out. If you had one bad game in Africa, you were done. It's as crazy as that sounds. There were situations where if you had one bad match, you were done for 4 years of qualifying. So now they've added a few more spots there. And look, Cape Verde, one of the stories of the tournament, right? Certainly a team we're going to keep an eye on. This little nation and all of a sudden they qualify. And they deserved it. They went through qualifying. It wasn't like some fluke. So you still have to put in a great effort, no question. And as Mario even alluded to, still some great teams or great nations of football can still miss, like Italy. You know, there's still a it's not easy. You know, it's made a little bit easier, yes, but it's not easy still. And it's still a worthy goal to try to make that World Cup. And now we just have more teams participating. Look, I may end up not liking it after a month and a half here. We'll see. But to be perfectly honest with you, I hated it at first. I let it sit for a bit. And now that we're closer, first of all, it's more football, Mario. And second of all, you still have to – nothing has changed in terms of winning the World Cup. By adding Curaçao, right, the best team is still going to win, essentially. You know, there's no – there's nothing that's changed that's going to make it like, well, Spain has, you know, a less chance to win now because these other – no. It's, if they're good enough, they'll win, you know, and it's just
1: it
0: one more –
1: It actually affects the groups individually because now you have the powerhouse teams – actually in easier groups, I think. From what I'm
0: seeing. That's true. Yeah.
1: I'm seeing is like the Argentinas, you know, the Portugals, the Spains, like Brazil. Like these teams actually have, it looks like easier groups because there is this expanded, you know, World Cup and there's some weaker teams in there. But
0: that's true.
1: Also,
0: yeah.
1: I do see a lot more excitement. A lot more excitement because who doesn't root for the underdog? You know, everybody loves the underdog story.
0: Yeah.
1: So if you don't have a dog in the race, like if you're watching a game where you don't have a dog in the race, you know you're rooting for the underdog. You know,
0: amen.
1: So with this four teams in this thing, I'm sure there's going to be some upsets. And who doesn't love a big upset, especially in the group stage?
0: Remember
1: when Argentina lost to Saudi Arabia in the last World Cup. Of course, Argentina went on to lift the trophy at the end of that tournament. But, I mean, who's going to be like the Morocco, you know, of 2022? Who's going to be the Morocco in this edition?
0: Yeah, it allows you to actually maybe have a bad game even more so. Now, Argentina, as you said, overcame that in 2022. But in this format, yeah, you might not end up winning your group if you stumble right out of the gate, but you got a better chance of at least going through, right? If you have a bad first game, there were times like, uh-oh, you might be out of the tournament. You know, like now you can still recover, and if you're good enough, you'll make it through. Now, you might have a tougher road, right? If like you're a third place team, you're gonna have a tough road to go, but that's what you deserve then if you stumble. But at least you're not like out of it. And also, what else you have to remember, folks, is it makes these final group games even more important than before, because there were times when teams were out of it, right? And even maybe both teams were out of it depending on how the group fell, right? You could have a game where literally neither team could advance in the final game no matter what happened. That's pretty much off the table now that 8 of the 12 third-place teams are going to go through based on what is now goal difference if you have the same point. So if you win your final, if you stumble and are terrible your first two games, but you can keep your head about you and keep working and keep getting better as a team, you might win that last game. That might be enough to get you into the knockout rounds. And then you never know, right? I mean, again, long way to go. We'll figure this all out together. But, man, I'm excited about this new format already. And I was not to begin with. There's no doubt about that. Mario,
1: I saw a funny joke on IG the other day where it says Shakira has more World Cup appearances than Italy in the last 20 years. But I was at my favorite Italian restaurant last night, and I told the owner that, and he did not really like that.
0: He did not like that.
1: He's like, you know I make your pasta, right?
0: Oh, yeah. He charged a double. He charged a double for that tiramisu. All right, there you go. Great stuff. Segment one in the books. We are rolling on here on ESPN LA Road to the Cup. This is the first of the shows we're going to be doing throughout the World Cup here each week. I got to tell you, I cannot wait. Coming up in just a few minutes, we're going to take a look at the groups for Mexico, Canada, and the United States. Break those down for you. Who has the toughest group? Who's got the easiest maybe group in this tournament? That's still to come. It's Road to the Cup on ESPN LA. But first, this summer's biggest football watch party experience is happening at Mercado Gonzalez in Costa Mesa. 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

0: In fact, we have a double episode week this week because we're building up to that tournament. Join us on Wednesday here on ESPN LA, coming up at 8 o'clock Wednesday night for another preview show. We just cannot give you enough in the build-up to the road to the cup. By then, dude, I'm going to be jumping on my skin, Mario. I'm already freaking out, right? I mean, I'm already going crazy. Once we know it's like you're within a week, oh my goodness, every time the World Cup rolls around. But this one is just different, you know?
1: Oh, yeah.
0: USA, Mexico, Canada, all hosting this. I wanted to touch this real quick on the group stuff and the 48 teams like we were talking about last segment, Mario. Mm-hmm. I think when you have three hosts, right, I think that's going to be more common. You know, the next World Cup, they have several host nations that are having – they have to qualify automatically, right? So it's not going to be that easy to qualify for these World Cups coming up because you have more host nations that are automatically in anyway, and they're taking up spots. So, yeah, there's a couple more spots open along the way throughout the world, but it's not going to be that easy to qualify when you add more teams that are automatically in, and that's what we're going to be looking forward
1: into. I think you're right, Dave, because I've seen a possible Morocco and Portugal and another
0: that's
1: nation.
0: There's like, and then they're going to have like a game or two in South America in the same tournament. I think it's like five or six teams or nations could end up hosting games, which means they have to get, no matter how many games they host, they have to be automatically in. So you're already taking up several spots right there out of the 48. So we'll see how we're gonna judge this based on how it goes in terms of the actual tournament. Not all the
1: speculation. There's so many things in this tournament to look forward to. So many new things, expanding it to 48 teams, three nations.
0: Yeah.
1: And even the ball. The ball is super high tech this time around. Have you seen some of the things that this ball is going to do as far as like VAR detection and goal line and corner kicks and so many things? There's like a little chip in this new ball and the ball has to be charged up before the game, and I guess the battery runs for like 6 hours, so they're going to be charging all these balls up. So it's going to be cool to see the technology play out on TV as far as like deciding some of these close calls that, you know, that come up in a match. So it's going to be cool.
0: Well, I'll just say this. Technologically, you're still 25 years old, and I'm like 85. I'm even older than I am technologically. That's what, you know, that's bad for me, no doubt. But I hope it works with the balls in this World Cup. That's great. Let's look at the groups here. For Mexico, Canada, and the United States, of course, the three host nations, and we're a part of that here in North America. And Mexico will get the first game of this World Cup because they are in Group A, Mario. That's where we'll start for Mexico. They are joined by South Africa. That'll be their first match, of course. That's the first game in the World Cup coming up Thursday. South Korea and Czechia round out Group A. I'll just lay it out here for you, Mario. You follow El Tri. You want them to do well. You are certainly a fan. Are they the favorites in this group as you look at it?
1: Yes. Right up the top, Mexico is absolutely the favorite to win this Group A. Let me tell you why. Home field advantage, Dave. This is huge, massive reason why El Tri is going to take this group and top this group. They're going to play their opening match in front of a massive crowd there in Mexico City. The atmosphere is going to be electric. Mexico is always one of the toughest teams to beat at home as well. The high altitude at Estadio Azteca, just it's tough to play against if you're a team that goes in there and you're playing against the crowd. The massive stadium, the altitude, the energy is going to be crazy. And just that energy of hosting, being like the opening day game, that is just going to propel El Tri Mexico. I'm not saying it's going to be easy in that first game because I could see a 1-0 win for Mexico. And it better at least be a 1-0 win for Mexico or else they're going to hear it. They won't hear the end of it if it's not at least a 1-0 win for Mexico. But no team in Group A is gonna be comfortable going in, playing against Mexico in Mexico. It could feel like you're going up against like 12 men in a game like that at Estadio Azteca. So
0: yeah, I don't disagree with that. That's absolutely true. Mario, I think this was a tremendous draw for Mexico here in Group A. And let me explain that. Mario and I talk about this a lot in world football. And if you're just new to the show, if you're listening for the first time to some of the stuff we do, Road to the Cup, welcome. It's our first episode of this 2026 World Cup. We're going to be here every week, including another show this week on Wednesday at 8 p.m. here on ESPN LA. But here's one of the things we talked about for years. your draw is not just the three teams you play, it's when you play them as well. Now, I know that's a little different with the 32 teams going advancing. That makes it a little bit different. You know, you only have to maybe even come in third place in your group. But, of course, Mexico's looking to win this group. The draw is favorable in terms of the teams they could have had and the teams they got, okay? South Africa is a little bit maybe the weakest team in this group. Still dangerous. You know I love Teboho Mokoena. Keep an eye out for him in the midfield. He's one of my favorite midfielders in the world. And they do have some good players. Their goalkeeper is tremendous. But they're probably the weakest team. So you play them first, all right? Yeah. It's not easy. They're going to be flying around, but you're in, as you say, you're in Azteca. Come on, you're going to be like, it's going to be 15 against 11, not just 12 there. You know, like, this is going to be insane. So yeah. Mexico is going to be buzzing. Then I like the fact they get the toughest team in the group second, not last, right? That is the way you want it. You want an easier game at first, work the kinks out, you allow the fans to basically pick you up and carry you that first match, right? Even if you're not playing great, you're not quite, clicking yet, which could happen in the first game for any team. We've seen that. As Mario said, Argentina lost their first match last World Cup. But they're going to be flying. Then you play the tough South Korea. And Sun Heung-min, we know how tough he's going to have South Korea ready, our LAFC favorite here. You know, obviously, such a great player. He's going to carry South Korea. That's going to be a tough game. Then Czechia, a tricky game, but it's a game where you should be rolling by then, and hopefully you won't need much out of it even to win the group, let's say. Maybe you only need a draw if it all goes well for Mexico at that point to even win the group. But in any event, you know what you're going to have coming into that final match. A tough game, but a game that's going to get you ready for the knockout stages. I love this draw for Mexico. Yeah. And they are the favorites. I think you're right. I think you definitely have it on the head. What are the expectations for El Tri, though, going forward, like the whole tournament here? And I'm not putting a prediction on you yet, but like just in general, because this has not been a team, Mario, that's had a lot of success of late. I mean, they've been fine. They've been okay. They're building something. But this is not like one of the best El Tri rosters we've ever seen or anything like that.
1: No, definitely not. Definitely not. I mean, but for me, this Mexico group, this particular group of guys, at the very minimum, need to finish second in the group. I think failing to get out of the group would be an epic failure. Yeah. That I do not see happening, but that would be a tremendous failure for this team. I think a quarterfinal run for El Tri would be a great performance for these guys. And when you get that close to the knockout stages, it's all about who you're facing. Could you be facing another favorable opponent? Then you could be advancing into another knockout round. A semifinal run for Mexico would be a dream run. Hosting the tournament here in your country, you're the nation hosting the tournament. A semifinal run for Mexico would be a dream for that team.
0: Ooh, sure would.
1: The greatest achievement in Mexico's soccer history. I would say Mexico is probably just outside of those top maybe 10 teams that are favored to win this tournament. So that's where I have them. About a semifinal run would be just a dream. But
0: we all know this. This is nothing that anybody's going to be like, oh, Denholm, you're so smart. Let's remember, El Tri will be the home team in every match they play in this tournament.
1: Yeah.
0: Because their fans are so great.
1: We know how big it is to host a game. Even, I don't care if you're playing La Liga, Serie A, if you're playing the Premier League, you're playing in MLS. When you host any game, you have a huge advantage to have your supporters there in your stadium, the comfort. So Mexico is one of the few teams that is going to be playing every single game at home.
0: Now, yeah, but Mario, it doesn't matter. My point is the finals in New Jersey, it would still be a home game for Mexico if they get there. That's my point. Like, if you're in North America, I mean, Mexico can have home games in Asia sometimes if they, because their fans are so good. But if they're playing in North America, whether it's Toronto or, wherever, the United States or Mexico, they have the home game. They're going to be the home team with their crowd, essentially. I know they might have to travel a little bit, whatever. But with the crowd they'll have, they will have that backing in every stadium in this tournament if they are playing. There's no doubt about that. Mario, let's start looking at Group B for Canada. We'll continue this coming up in the next segment, too. But for Canada, they get Bosnia and Herzegovina in their first match. A little tricky there, no question. Mm-hmm. That's a team that qualified through the playoffs in UEFA. Qatar and Switzerland, and a very good team coming out of Europe. but maybe as good as a host can expect from a draw. I mean, this is a pretty fair, favorable draw for the home side, Canada.
1: Yeah, and they're a team that is growing by leaps and bounds every single, you know, year, right? We see them in Copa America. We see them in the last World Cup. And their chances are much better than the last World Cup because they do have that talent. I see that they do have some injuries, but realistically, they do have a lot of talent. But I don't see them doing too much damage. They do have a group that they could get out of, but they just have a tough road and some key injuries on that squad. And they've never advanced out of the group stage. So that would be a huge accomplishment for Canada to advance out of the group stage in this edition of the World Cup.
0: Still to come on Road to the Cup. Coming up next, we'll talk more about Canada and get some more thoughts on Group B with the Canadians. And we'll take a look at Group D, the United States of America, and their group coming up in this World Cup. It's Road to the Cup. He's Mario Rees. I'm Dave Denholm. 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
0: Welcome back, Road to the Cup here on ESPN LA. I'm Dave Denholm. He is Mario Rees. This is the first episode of the weekly show we're going to do throughout the World Cup. We actually have one coming up Wednesday, by the way, 8 p.m., another preview show. That's just hours away from kickoff, essentially, then. I just cannot wait. Freaking out, no doubt. We're still in Group B, talking about Canada, Bosnia and Herzegovina, Qatar, and Switzerland. And Mario and I basically agree, pretty good draw. I mean, it's about as good as you can get for a host nation because of what can come at you from, like, Europe and some of the bigger nations in UEFA. Well, Switzerland is a tough test, there's no doubt. But again, Canada gets them last. They'll have some opportunity to kind of warm into this tournament against Bosnia and Qatar. Two teams you're going to have to get results against anyway to get through, probably. But then you're going to be ready. And who knows? Here's another factor. Switzerland's the final game. Maybe a very top player for Switzerland gets two yellow cards in the first two games, and then he's out for the final game. You never know. Things like that happen throughout a long tournament. But, Mario, I think this is a Canada team that's just too injured. There's just too many guys beat up, and you know, and we saw that with some of our LAFC guys who are going to be with this Canada team, Jacob Schaffelberg, Stefan Eustachio. They are not, as a nation right now, they are not 100% by any means. The Alfonso Davies,
1: Davies is coming off of injury too, a bigger injury. He was coming off of that, but looks like he's well enough to play, but still another injury there.
0: Yeah, I'm going to make a bold prediction for Canada. I still think they get out of the group. I do. I think they do. And I think an LAFC player is scoring a goal for Canada in this tournament, and that is going to be awesome. Eustachio Schwanier, our good buddy Matthew Schwanier, or Jacob Schaffelberg, we're going to be rooting for them like they are.
1: I could totally
0: I'm going to be rooting for them like they're one of my kids. That's fine.
1: Yeah,
0: that's,
1: you know, of course. So many LAFC connections here in this one, Dave. And we can go all the way back to their goalkeeper, Maxime Crépeau.
0: Yes.
1: I mean, a legend for LAFC in the MLS Cup when they won it in 2022. And I remember even Maxime playing in the Copa America against Argentina just a couple of years ago, where he made a bunch of saves against Argentina, specifically against Messi. So there's a lot of guys that we know there, and I know that you and I are going to be rooting there for Canada. A lot of players there on that team. And Matthew Schwanier is one of those players that he said, I talked to him right before they went to the World Cup break, and he's like, no, we're not just happy to be in the tournament. We're not just happy to host the tournament. We want to win this freaking thing.
0: Amen. Amen.
1: And I was
0: I love it.
1: Confidence in his voice to even say that. Like, he didn't say that just to say it because it's the right thing to say. He actually sounded like, we have a chance to win this thing. What are you talking about? We're not just hosting it just because we want to. Like, we want to win this freaking thing.
0: Good. I love that. And I'll tell you, he is going to be a guy who's going to leave it all on the pitch. It's an easy cliche, but he is not going to—he's not going to cheat anybody or himself with his effort. Matthew Schwanier will be ready. We cannot wait. I'm going to be rooting for those guys, no question about it. Unless they run, unless they run into the United States, then we'll worry about that when it happens. All the best of them, and we love Maxime Crépeau. Always will, legend of LAFC. So we wish him nothing but the best with this Canadian team as well. I do think one of the keys for them is that first match. Now, I know you do have time. Again, we've talked about it with this format. You can ease into it. But if you can get that big win over Bosnia and Herzegovina, not an easy team to play. They're a very tricky team, and they're very physical. If you can get that win against them, even with the injuries and all that, to set the tone for Canada, that will be big. I think it's big, really. The first game is big for all these hosts, too, because you don't want that doubt to creep in early, you know. You got all that pressure anyway. You want to alleviate that pressure if you're a host, you know?
1: 3 points in that first game. You're talking about that confidence coming off of that. I mean, getting a draw as a, you know, okay, you can live with that result. But getting a win, the full 3 points, that is huge for confidence, rhythm going forward. You're just ready to go for game two. Like, you want to play the next day. Like, yeah, for sure.
0: I agree. I completely agree with that. We move on to Group D. This is a big one, too. USA, one of the hosts. The USA, Team USA, U.S. men's national team, has Paraguay in their first match, Australia in the in-between match, and Turkey to finish up Group D. Turkey, as they are now pronouncing it and spelling it, which is more appropriate to what their actual name is. So Turkey, as we will call them, tricky group. Not a tough draw. Not like a, this is a tough draw, but not an easy one either. I think it's a little bit more tricky maybe than people gave it credit for to begin with, because Mario, as we've discussed, the U.S. could win all three. They could win these three matches and win the group easily. Or they could be bounced out in the group. They could lose to anybody. I mean, that's just the way the United States goes sometimes. With this group of players we have, they are not afraid to maybe overperform against certain teams and then underperform against teams that they really shouldn't have any trouble with. You know, it has been an issue. Hopefully Mauricio Pochettino can kind of correct that when games count, because of course we haven't played a game that really mattered for a while. You know, we've qualified for this tournament as a host, as you know. And so that makes it different. I don't love our defense coming into this game, and that's usually not, or into this tournament, it's usually not a problem for Team USA. Usually it's more about how are we going to get goals. Whereas now I think this back line, a little bit shaky. I don't think the midfield defensively is that good. I know everybody loves Tyler Adams. I'm not quite in that camp. I do think we need him to have a great tournament. He is a good player, but I don't think he's playing that well of late. I have some issues with the defense, but yet still, I think this generation is going to do good things in this tournament too. I know it sounds contradictory, but I just have a good feeling about this tournament.
1: Yeah. One of the biggest issues that I see about this generation is that they show those flashes, and you alluded to this a little bit earlier. They show those flashes of what they can be, and, you know, but then also they fail to beat the elite team, the big games, you know. So we all know that this U.S. men's national team is going to compete. No doubt. They can compete with anybody in the world. I'm talking about anybody in the world. Yes, I said that. They can compete with anybody. But the question is whether it can be consistent, you know, whether it can be consistent and beat the top level teams on the biggest stages. You know? I do think that you said this game is this group is kind of tricky. I think this is a tough group. I think this is the toughest group in the entire tournament.
0: Wow.
1: It's pretty evenly balanced with all the teams that are in it. You know, nobody is a sure shot to make it through. Australia is probably, you know, they probably have the toughest road to get out of the group. But the rest are going to be battling for the top spot, not even just to get out. They're going to be battling for that top spot. Wow. And the U.S. men's national team, they face Paraguay, Australia, Turkey. So those are three teams that have legitimate, like, knockout stage ambitions.
0: Well, you're right. Really, you're absolutely right.
1: Even FIFA described Group D as a testing group for the U.S. men's national team.
0: I think you're right in the sense that it's definitely one of the few groups. There's like maybe one or two where all four teams legitimately could make a run.
1: Yeah.
0: And all four could get knocked out. Like, it's one of the only a couple of groups that are like it. Because there are some that are, that's just too strong, too top heavy. The other, maybe a group where the fourth place team is just looks like he's the fourth place. Like, there's just very little chance that team's going to get out of the group. Not in this one. You don't know what's going to happen in Group D. Nobody does.
1: Yeah. And if U.S. gets out of this group, that's going to build so much confidence. I mean, going into a knockout stage, going into the round of 32, they're going to have a lot of confidence going forward.
0: Yeah. Well, I put out a little video. I'm doing some covering of the World Cup on Substack, davedenholm.substack.com. But I'll be covering the World Cup. And I did a little video where I'm kind of sick of hearing about this generation. And I love them. I'm rooting for them from the minute one with everything I have. I want them to win the World Cup, no question. I love this group. They're the United States. That's my team. I'm going to root for them. But I'm kind of tired of hearing how great they are. They all play in these big clubs in Europe. Whoop-de-doo. Go do something. Like, I'm tired of hearing about it. This is your opportunity, really. This is the chance on your home soil. No excuses. We're pretty healthy enough. Go get it done. You got a good coach, right? There's no issues. Pochettino knows what he's doing. He knows these players. He knows what he wants to do in this tournament. Go do it, gentlemen, or I don't want to hear from you anymore. If they can't get it done here, I said it in my little video on Substack, I don't want to call these guys in anymore. And I mean that. Let's start with a new generation. If they can't get it done, I know some of these guys are not terribly old, and that's not going to be realistic. If I was the manager, fellas, this is your chance. You don't do it now, you're done. You're done with the U.S. men's national team. Show me what you have on home soil. If you can't do it here, you can't do it.
1: I agree.
0: I'm tired of giving these guys excuses and, oh, the next tournament. Oh, the next. No, this is.

0: I've had enough, honestly, fellas. If you don't have the stones to do it now, you're just not going to do it. And I think they will. I really do. I'm rooting for it, and I believe they've got the talent. It's just time to go do it. I've had enough. Let's not give these guys any more excuses. This is their chance. This is the stage. Whatever cliche you want to use, it doesn't get any bigger or better than this for them. This is set up for the United States to make a massive run in this tournament, and we have the ability. Let's go out and do it. Hey, still to come, we're going to look at some maybe more real threats in this tournament. We'll take a look at maybe a dark horse or two and maybe some teams that I think Mario and I both agree we're going to be rooting for as if they were the United States or El Tri. Just some little minnows there that we want to see do well in this tournament. All that still to come. It's Road to the Cup. He's Mario Ruiz. I'm Dave Denholm, and you are listening to ESPN LA. 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
6: Welcome back, Road to the Cup, Episode 1 here on a beautiful Monday in Los Angeles on ESPN LA. I'm Dave Denholm. He is Mario Rees, and we're just days away. We're only a couple of days away from our second show, even before the tournament starts. Reminder of that, coming up on Wednesday at 8 p.m. here on ESPN LA. Join us for another in-depth preview. We'll dive a lot deeper than we have tonight, certainly, about this. But Mario, let's get to it. Who are your favorites? A couple of favorites. I think we all know them. We won't spend too much time on them in terms of, ooh, boy, big. These are not shocks, but who do you like in this tournament?
7: Before I started asking people around, before I started to ask for other predictions or doing any research, I had Spain and France. And the more and more I dig into it, I see a lot of Spain and France in the final. So I have no problem with that because that's what I was saying. And I think Lamine Yamal is really going to have a really big tournament. And I think, you know, he's going to lead Spain. And he's one of the most exciting things that I'm looking forward to. There's a few things that I have in mind that I'm really, really like, you know, can't wait to see. I can't wait to see Lamine Yamal do his thing with Spain. And I do think that Lamine Yamal and Spain could be lifting the trophy at the end of this World Cup. So that's one of the things that I'm really looking forward to. And then also on a side note, I'm also looking forward to a possible Messi versus Ronaldo in like a quarterfinal.
6: I saw that. Yeah.
7: It's high possibility. The way the brackets are, the way if they could both win their group, which is a very high possibility, and then winning the next one, the next knockout game, they could be in the quarterfinal in the World Cup. It would be like can't miss TV. It would break the internet. That's one thing that I'm really looking forward to. And we have a good chance, Ronaldo versus Messi in this World Cup.
6: Yeah, I can't wait for that possibility. I hope that happens. I really do. I don't know if that messes with the U.S. or Mexico, in which case I don't hope it happens. But if there's no messing around with those two teams, then I hope that happens. You know, that would be incredible. Ugh. I'm with you. In my fantasy, I just finished up one of my fantasy World Cup drafts with some buddies. It's the only one I'm doing. I picked Spain. I had the number one pick. I picked Spain.
7: Yeah,
6: I think they're my favorite. I think they're the best team, but I do think France. I like your shout there. They are, it's 1 and 1A really. I don't know that there's too much separating those two teams. France, I think everybody else is a slight class below them in terms of the favorites. Even Brazil, Argentina, England. I just think they're a class below. Not much, and certainly any of those teams could win if the ball goes there. You know, bounces their way.

0: They all have talent to do it. We obviously, Lionel Messi is the defending champion, along with Argentina. But I like what your shout out there. I like your shout out of Spain and France. Dark horses, Mario. And I don't really put USA and Mexico or Canada in this group because they're hosts. I don't think they're real dark horses. I think they could just do well in this tournament. My dark horse, and I'll start, is Norway. I think this is a team that in a very tough group, which could be an issue, they've looked really good. And when you have Erling Haaland, who can blast in goal after goal after goal, I mean, this guy, he could be the golden boot winner. This guy could carry this team a long way in this tournament.
1: I like that. That's a good shout. And also for me, I think Ecuador too is also a dark horse.
0: Oh, yeah.
1: Because I think they have so many young, talented guys that are just beasts. Like as far as like their body and their speed and their abilities, they're just specimens. They're just incredible athletes. And these guys are playing like in some of the top leagues around the world. I mean, Ecuador is loaded with young talent and they're very hard to beat too. So
0: how do you score Ecuador on that team? Good luck. I mean, you're right. Yeah. They're just loaded with defenders who are playing at the highest level and playing at the highest level, like physically and personally. Yeah, that Ecuador shout is great. I also like maybe a little bit more of a dark horse is Senegal. Great team. We just saw them play the United States. They were, you know, they're a team that's going to be ready. They're a team that does not back down from anyone. They play their game. They're going to play their style. They're going to try to impose it on you, and usually they can. And that is a very good team. Even barely a dark horse shout because they're so good, I think. But they kind of fit that mold.
1: They're so athletic, too. They're
0: just
1: so big and strong and fast. Like, athlete to athlete, like, these guys can compete with anybody. But as far as on the football pitch, obviously, they're not the most talented. But as far as, like, athletically, these guys are beasts.
0: Yeah, I agree. Now we talk about some minnows to root for. Because that's what I believe this category is. You got to kind of root for these teams. Look, if they're playing your nation or the team, of course not. If, you know, you're always going to want your team to win, no matter who they're. I get that. But if Curaçao or Cape Verde or Haiti are playing a nation that doesn't really affect you and your World Cup experience with your nation, why would you not root for these teams, Mario?
1: Okay,
0: I mean, this is so easy.
1: Curaçao was strolling into their camp that they're going to be at. I think it was in Mexico, if I'm not mistaken, but they were so humble. They were on this like humble bus. It looked like a school bus. They were hanging out the window. They're playing like music. They're dancing. They're just so just incredibly happy, just rolling into their camp. I just put a smile on my face. I'm like, man, I'm going to root for those guys. Those are my underdogs right there that I'm rooting for.
0: And Mario, we've talked about it several years ago now. I started to put it out on X that I thought Curaçao was a nation on the rise in CONCACAF. Now, this is years ago, and they weren't very good yet. But I saw what they were doing. And I'm not just trying to toot my own horn. You know I'm very modest. I'm maybe the most modest man in the world. But
1: yeah,
0: I saw it because they were starting to go after some, like the dual national or whatever they, I don't know if they call it that only because they are, you know, they have the Netherlands connection, right? They have the connection with the Dutch in their history. And so they can take players with that, you know, ancestral background or whatever, and it helps Curaçao. Bottom line, there's a nation of less than 200,000 people. I mean, it's not like they have a lot, you know, in terms of players playing to choose from even, but they do have that connection with, you know, the Netherlands. So they have some players they brought in that are very good. They have a connection. I believe there's somebody from MLS who play, a couple of people who play. I know Cape Verde has a couple of players who either were playing in MLS, now they are still playing. I think the goalkeeper for San Diego FC got called up for Cape Verde. So that's a great story. But my true rooting for minnow is Haiti. First time in the World Cup in over 50 years, I think. A nation that has just been rocked with so much trouble and so many things that have really held them back in terms of trying to improve that nation. I love Haiti. My wife and I have a special connection to it. Just a beautiful, beautiful land with beautiful people, but just going through so much. And I would just love in a small way if that could change for the World Cup. I know it wouldn't really matter to these people's lives in the long run. We have much more work to do for Haiti, but just to have them give them something to root for like that. And it's Mario, I was listening to a podcast and they mentioned, I think it was Total Soccer Show, the Haitian manager has never been to Haiti. They can't go. Like they don't play their matches there. They played all their qualifiers on neutral sites. They're not able to play in the country right now. Mm-hmm. The manager has never been to the country, and he got them to the World Cup. So
1: it is a tough underdog story all the way around. I mean, on and off the pitch, of course. And they're also in a very tough group, that Group C, with Brazil, Morocco, Scotland. They're in a very tough group. Yeah. So any results that they get would be massive, would be huge. Would be almost a win. I mean, if they get a draw, that's almost considered a
0: successful
1: win.
0: World Cup for them is 1 point, no doubt. I mean, I agree. Yeah. And anything above that is gravy, would be awesome, no question. So those are the minnows that we're going to keep our eyes on. Mario, great stuff, brother. What a great first episode here. We're going to be rolling throughout the World Cup. We'll keep you updated. Check out our socials. Mario, where are you at that they can follow us there? That way they can keep an eye on the show.
1: I'm on Instagram, I'm on TikTok, and I am on X as well. And lately I've been posting a lot of cards that I've been getting from the World Cup, and I've been posting the McDonald's cups that I've been getting for the World Cup. So a lot of course, soccer content, but a lot of World Cup content coming from me. So make sure you get at me on all my socials at I Am Mario Ruiz. At I Am Mario Ruiz is my handle for all three of those platforms. How about
0: I'm Dave _ Denholm, spelled like my name, Dave _ Denholm on Instagram. And then on X, you can find me at Talk Soccer, which is pretty easy. We'll definitely keep you updated on when the shows are coming. We know coming up on Wednesday, 8 p.m., we'll preview the opening matches for Mexico and the U.S., plus let you know about some of the players to keep an eye on in this tournament and give you our World Cup predictions. All that coming up on the next show here on Wednesday at 8 p.m. This is Road to the Cup right here on the home of world football in Southern California, ESPN LA.
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7: Sir, Brunson goes, yeah, we were fouling a lot. You know,
0: right.
7: It was like you just totally cut your legs out from under your coach. I'm sure he didn't know what Mike Brown was talking about because they're not present for the media availability for everybody. But, yeah, to me, that's all gamesmanship from from Mike Brown. And that's what, you know what, that's what you're supposed to do. You got to try to find an edge, and you just dropped a game on your home floor that you really wanted to get, you know. So now you don't want to lose both of them, because then you give up the home court that you took away. So I think this is Mike putting a little something in the bank for the refs tonight.
8: Yeah, no, he's definitely doing that, but you don't want to get caught up on that. I'm not saying that the Knicks are, because then that's going to be in the back of your mind for game four, and you have to be fully focused on getting that dub. He's Emmett Golden. I'm Q Myers. Coming up next, we'll hear from you, plus we'll hear from Wemby on a Game 3 victory. That's next on Game Night on ESPN Radio on the ESPN app.
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9: San Antonio still has life in the NBA Finals. I'm Q Myers. The Spurs went on the road to Madison Square Garden to pick up a Game 3 victory over the Knicks, 115-111, snapping the Knicks' 13-game winning streak and are now down 2-1. In the series, Wemby led the way with 32 points and 8 rebounds, 6 assists and 3 blocks on the night, while Stephon Castle had 23 points of his own. San Antonio as a team only turned the ball over 8 times as opposed to the Knicks 13. New York was led by Jalen Brunson. He had 32 points on the night, hit big shot after big shot after big shot, and OG Anunoby did the same and dropped in 28 points. Knicks as a team shot 2 for 14 from 3-point in the fourth quarter, which was a huge key to this game. Game 4 is coming up on Wednesday at 8:30 p.m. Eastern Time on ESPN Radio. In the NFL, the Chiefs have signed Le'Veon Sneed to a one-year deal worth up to $5 million, reuniting the cornerback with the team that drafted him back in 2020. The Chiefs traded Sneed to the Titans in 2024 after placing a franchise tag on him that year. The Titans released Sneed on March 13th of this year in a move that saved them $11.4 million in salary cap space. And Sneed struggled to stay on the field for Tennessee, appearing in 12 games over 2 seasons. Remember, he signed a 4-year, $76 million contract after the Titans acquired him in the trade with Kansas City. And in the NHL, the Edmonton Oilers are closing in on hiring Mike Babcock to be their next head coach. Sources confirmed to ESPN him and the Oilers have been in talks to have him succeed Chris Knobloch behind the bench. He's 63 years old and he won a Stanley Cup in 2008 with the Detroit Red Wings, and his 12th all-time in career wins by an NHL coach with 700. For more scores and analysis, check out ESPN.com and the all-new ESPN app. Coming up, more game night, more reaction to NBA Finals Game Number 3 with Emmett Golden and me, Q Myers, here on ESPN Radio and the all-new ESPN app.
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0: really cares what time it is when we're having fun like we are here. He's Emmett Golden. I'm Q Myers. 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
13: Missed it at the horn. The road team rules in these NBA finals. The San Antonio Spurs come to Madison Square Garden and knock off the Knicks 115-111. San Antonio down 2-1 in the NBA finals.
14: That's how it sounded. 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The Spurs 115. The Knicks 111. Now we got a series as it's 2-1 with Game 4 coming up on Wednesday. 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He's Emmett Golden. I'm Q.

0: 91. The Storm have lost six in a row. The other score in the WNBA, Liberty beat the Sun 89-80. To the College World Series, determining the eight teams, six of the eight spots already locked in. The last two were decided Monday via suspended games. We start Tuscaloosa Super Regional.
1: This one's out to right center. Fowler catches up to it. And Alabama has done it. Their first trip to Omaha since 1999. Celebrate, Alabama.
0: Alabama, 7-2 winners over St. John. So they go to Omaha. And joining them, another team from the SEC.
2: First one on the way. Swings and pops it up. LeChance gets rid of the mask, and Oklahoma is headed to Omaha.
0: That on ESPN2. Oklahoma beats Kansas 13-2, so that one wasn't close. So five SEC teams in the Men's College World Series, five of the eight from the same conference. Coming up next, World Cup on the doorstep. What's the message from Team USA? This is SportsCenter All Night on ESPN Radio.
3: Hey, this is Rich Eisen coming up on Tuesday. NBA Finals Game 3. We'll talk about it with ESPN's Brian Windhorst. George Kittle joins the fun. 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And in studio, Eric Andre, the comedian. 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
1: 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Swings and pops it up. LeChance gets rid of the mask, and Oklahoma is headed to Omaha.
0: That on ESPN2. Oklahoma beats Kansas 13-2, so that one wasn't close. So five SEC teams in the Men's College World Series, five of the eight from the same conference. Coming up next, World Cup on the doorstep. What's the message from Team USA? This is SportsCenter All Night on ESPN Radio.
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10: 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ESPN. 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Entertainment. That's our goal. And here in LA, we've got iconic voices and championship teams to talk about every day. 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
11: Your home.
12: Perfectly executed. 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Bryant.

0: When you finally find your thing, you want the whole world to know about that thing. So you use a thing called Canva to make it an even bigger and better thing. Whether you want to create flyers for that thing, make presentations for that thing, or design merch for that thing, you can do anything. So people can see your thing, feel your thing, love your thing. The next thing you know, it's a thing. Canva, the thing that makes anything a thing.
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5: 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Game 3 of the NBA Finals at the Mecca.
6: Brunson backing down the taller Castle. Now spins, digs in, high off the glass and in. How about that for the 6'2 Jalen Brunson?
5: A new ruling rocks college football.
7: If you cannot govern the matters that are in your lane, you don't exist. You're just four letters. The NCAA is just kind of four letters now. Maybe it always was.
5: Caitlin Clark and Afeeva look to bounce back against the Mystics.
8: Slow on the dribble, gets a screen in the backcourt from Billings. Now starts to pick up the pace. Step back, launches a three. It's good. CC's feeling it.
5: Plus, we give you all the action from the major leagues.
9: Goldschmidt hits that in the air to left field and deep. Kwan going back, looking up. It is gone. Paul Goldschmidt takes the right-hander out.
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10: It was billed as the most anticipated sporting event in the biggest city in the country this century. Game 3, Spurs-Knicks at Madison Square Garden became more than a basketball game. It was a cultural moment. From the celebrities to the outrageous prices, to the current U.S. president in the building. The hype reached a fever pitch. So much so that our insider, Sham Sharania, had a different pregame experience.
11: So the Knicks and Spurs, they've been handling it a little bit differently. The Knicks, Karl Anthony Towns, OG Anunoby have been deflecting Donald Trump's presence here, saying that they're just focused on basketball. De'Aaron Fox admitted today that it is no doubt an inconvenience for the players in the game, and myself, Malika, personally.
12: Don't miss the latest episode of the Blue Review with me, Greg Bergman, and Marcus Grant, talking all things Dodger baseball. 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
11: After this, I'm going to go look for my AirPod case.
13: So we still haven't found the AirPod case, Shams?
11: We're still on the hunt.
10: Oh, as somebody who is on a lot of flights throughout the year, dropping your AirPod case is the absolute worst. If we have time later on, I can tell a story about the most recent time where I lost my AirPods case. It was really a story that you have to hear to believe. But beyond that, the pregame buzz for this was just on another level. The Knicks have been at a different level in this series. After being just the third team in finals history to win the first two games on the road, desperation time for the Spurs to avoid that dreaded 0-3 hole. Pre-game on the Rich Eisen Show, analyst Monica McNutt set the expectations.
14: I'm less concerned about Victor Wembanyama and more concerned about a guard getting loose. Like the game that the Knicks lost to the Spurs during the regular season. And now, granted, both of these teams are different. New Year's Eve, Julian Champagne had 36 and hit 11 threes. That was a problem. So it's De'Aaron Fox suddenly getting hot and getting downhill, or Champagne going off again like that. That gives me more pause than anything else, because I do think that a part of this team's run is their maturity and their mindset. Very appropriate that you quoted Kobe there, Rich, because that's what they've been saying as well. Like they still want to play with desperation and urgency as if the score is 0-0. And they've been able to do that sincerely. So I'm less worried about Victor Wembanyama and one of those support guys kind of getting loose because of the energy that a Wembanyama demands.
10: One of the Spurs guards getting hot. Prophetic words from Monica McNutt as we get into it. All the hype and talk over the last 2 days, finally time to tip this one off. And the Garden in a frenzy, but it was the road team that channeled the energy to start.
15: Wemby took the pass down floor, looked to shoot the three, now drives into Ananobi, off the glass and in, and one. Spurs have hit 8 of 10, they lead by 9, and Wembanyama has a free throw coming.
16: Wemby consciously passed on the three-point shot. He was open, he chose not to, he chose to put it on the floor.
10: Mark Kestisher, PJ Carlissimo, and Doris Burke had the call on ESPN Radio. So a clearly aggressive and active Wembanyama right out of the gates. He finished the first quarter with 9 points. And for the third straight game, the Spurs built a double-digit lead at one point in the first quarter, took a 33-22 advantage after one. But a similar script to games in Texas, where the Knicks had the second quarter answer.
15: The Knicks trail by 5. Castle getting through the lane, lost it. Turnover San Antonio. Pass to the wing, tipped by Ananobi, but he chases it down. Nobody's got him. He wheels, takes the three, and drills it. Knicks within 2. Timeout San Antonio.
16: Cannot turn the ball over against the New York Knicks the way they are playing offense right now.
10: And that was really the first time in the game you could really hear that Garden crowd crescendo. A huge first half for OG, putting up a team-high 17. A key swing in this sequence was Stephon Castle crashing in for an offensive rebound. He collided with Jalen Brunson. The play was reviewed for a flagrant, but none was issued. But it seemed like Brunson took it personally.
15: That will pass to OG Anunoby. Corner drive. Sends the pass along. Hart's got it to Brunson. Lefty three. Pass Wemby. Yes! Jalen Brunson! Brunson hits the three. Knicks lead by 5.
17: Ball moving. I mean, it's a .3 reaction, and it's the next pass.
10: Brunson up to 15 points at that moment, from down 12 in the first half to up 7 at halftime. A reversal that Knicks fans very familiar with at this point. It felt like New York was gaining that separation, but Wemby's two-way excellence continued to be a problem.
15: And it's rebound number 6 for Victor Wembanyama. San Antonio chance for the lead, and Wemby's going to try a three, and he's going to hit. 79-76 Spurs.
17: And that time he just walks into it. Mitchell is playing off him a little bit. He's got plenty of time to rise and fire.
10: It turned out to be a 12-point turnaround in the third, with the Spurs building a lead as large as 5 in the quarter. You're going to have to trailing by as many as 7. So by the time the fourth quarter began, it was just a one-point game, 92-91 Spurs. Key play in the fourth. Spurs were up 7. Wembanyama hit a 3 plus a foul that appeared to put San Antonio up double digits. But a Mike Brown challenge reversed the call. It took the 3 off the board. Regardless, San Antonio got the play in front in the fourth, allowing their defense to shine.
15: Guarded by Castle, takes him to the left wing. Bounce pass on the cut, Shamet, nothing at the rim, passes out. Now to Towns. Extra pass into the corner. Shamet on the drive, blocked by Wemby against the backboard, and Castle's got it.
16: Really good offensive possession by New York, but they couldn't close it.
10: Fitting to play a defensive highlight because the fourth was a rock fight. The teams combined to begin the quarter 0 for 15 from 3. And there was nothing easy on the inside either. The three-point drought ended in the most spectacular way.
15: Wemby pops out, receives the pass. 2 minutes to go in game 3. Can the Spurs protect the 4-point lead? Wemby off the bounce, pass, half a second to shoot. Castle hits the three-pointer right at the end of the shot clock for San Antonio.
16: That's the payback for the Jordan Clarkson one in the first half.
15: 111-104. PJ said they'd have to make shots. There's a big one.
10: An incredible shot by Castle. Wasn't open, just hounded. But he got it to go late shot clock. He finished the game with 23 points. But even after that long ball, the Knicks showed why they've been allergic to losing. A Brunson three, it cut it to 3 with right around 30 seconds left. And that the Spurs had to execute or else New York would get a chance to tie.
15: Here's Fox cutting to his right, fades. Bates puts it up, puts it in, a free throw line jumper for Fox. Huge hit with 12 seconds to go.
16: Biggest shot of the game, De'Aaron Fox delivers for the San Antonio Spurs.
10: Seemingly the dagger in the game, but OG Anunoby did hit a three from the corner for the Knicks. It cut it to back within striking distance, so the Knicks had to foul. They fouled Stephon Castle. In crunch time, he hit a couple of key free throws with 6.8 seconds left. I mean, that's ice water in the veins in front of that crowd, that moment, NBA Finals. Dude's just 21 years old. He drilled the two free throws that gave the Spurs a four-point lead. They would go on to win it. 115-111. The Knicks still lead the series 2-1, but the Spurs are right back in it. It's just the second finals all time, with each of the first three games won by the road team. You got to go back to 1993. It was the Bulls and Suns. It was the Suns dropping the first two games at home, but then they won game three on the road. And then I think Michael Jordan countered with a 50-piece in game four in that series, and that was really wrestle control in a series that Chicago, of course, ended up winning. Wembanyama, he finished the game excellent as usual. He had a standout 32 points, 8 rebounds, and 6 assists, and a chat with Lisa Salters of ABC afterwards.
13: Victor, just what was better tonight about the late-game execution?
18: Less mistakes, more control.
13: You said that game two was going to fuel you. How did it fuel you tonight?
18: I mean, in the way we see it, it's the little things. We were more serious, you know, with less mistakes, less turnovers. It's a whole.
13: In one of the late game huddles, I heard Mitch Johnson tell you guys, it's not about our offense. It's going to happen on the defensive end. What was better about the defense?
18: Absolutely. Defense plus offense and vice versa. But what was better in the defense is communication being early.
13: Also said it was about not making mistakes. It was also about Stephon Castle's big three-point shot. Yeah. What did you think when that went in?
18: Oh, no, I mean, he's great. I'm not surprised. He's got great poise. It's hard to put into words how valuable he is to us and to me.
13: Victor, to come into this building and to steal this game three, just what does it do for you guys and your confidence going into game four?
18: Nothing really. We're all the time confident. Did what we were supposed to do, but the job is absolutely not done. We're not even halfway. The hardest is still to come.
10: Business like Victor Wembanyama afterwards as the Spurs beat the Knicks 115-111 in the Garden to cut the series lead for the Knicks down to 2-1. Now, New York, their 13-game winning streak in the playoffs is done, the second longest in NBA postseason history. It is their first loss in what feels like forever, 46 days. Last time they lost, the NFL draft was going on, just to have some perspective on how long ago it was. Mike Brown, their head coach, was not happy after the game about the officiating.
19: First of all, I want to make sure I get something clear. You know, Coach Mitch Johnson and the Spurs, they won the game tonight. They came and took the game. But I will say this. I never thought I'd be in the NBA Finals and see a team get 24 free throw attempts in the second half to another team's 8. And I don't think I complain much about officials or, you know, the fairness when it comes to the free throw attempts. San Antonio is a great team. They're a great team, okay? It's going to lower our odds big time, if we play game four and in the second half they get 24 free throw attempts to our 8. And maybe we were fouling, but they fouled too. There were opportunities for fouls to be called to at least try to even the free throws out. Now, we didn't play good. San Antonio played great. We could have played better. There were a lot of things that we didn't do that we did in game one and game two. But to go 24 free throw attempts in a second half, that's 48 for the game if you think about it the way that they called that second half, compared to 8. All the shots we took, we got fouled 4 times, roughly, for 8 free throw attempts. Again, I don't complain much. I never thought I'd see that in an NBA Finals game. and I saw it tonight. That's tough to overcome when you're playing against a great team.
10: Yeah, 24-8 free throw advantage in the second half, but you know what they say about NBA basketball. Hey, the aggressor usually is the team that gets to the line, and it was clear from the beginning of this one that the Spurs, they play with that desperation. But the lesson here is we have a great NBA Finals. It was the fourth NBA Finals since 1971, where each of the first three games were decided by one possession game in the final 2 minutes. Hey, we are getting the good stuff on ESPN Radio. Continue with the NBA Finals on ESPN Radio. Catch Game 4, Knicks and Spurs. 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
30: 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Joining us now is Dr. Peter McCullough with some smart ways to be prepared before summer begins. 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
7: 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He's still a big Rams fan. 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
10: A bandwagon fan. The biggest insult in sports. But this summer, during the FIFA World Cup, it's an invitation, America. Never watched soccer before? Perfect. Think a corner kick is a karate move? Sure, why not? Prefer sports where players can use their hands? Me too. Just here for the snacks? Now we're talking. So grab a bag of Lay's and jump on the bandwagon. We're undefeated. Lay's, the official sponsor of the FIFA World Cup 2026.
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9: A wild one out west. Brewers and Athletics. So this game had a number of twists and turns. We just picked this one up in extra innings. Top of the 10th on WTMJ. Brewers take the lead.
13: Barlow's 3-0. He took a rip and he drilled it high and deep into the night. Watch it fly. Goodbye. A bomb of epic proportions for William Contreras on a 3-0. You had to see it to believe it.
9: So the Brewers end up scoring four runs in the top of the 10th inning. Take a 14-10 lead. You feel like when you have a four-run lead in extras, you should be good. But in the bottom half, the Athletics score four runs. They tie it up. It goes to 12. The Brewers back in front.
1: Here's the pitch.
11: And a chopper back up the middle, backhanded by the second baseman. And the throw comes home, and Yelich underneath the tag, and the ball gets all the way back to the backstop as Langeliers couldn't handle the throw from McNeil, and the Brewers take the lead. It is 15-14.
9: Yeah, 15-14, and we're not talking NFL. That's your final score, Brewers 15, Athletics 14. 29 total runs scored, most in a game in the big since August 1st of last season. Let's get out, speaking of teams from the West Coast, Padres. They're better than the Reds.
11: Here's the pitch. Taylor swings, lines it over the head of the shortstop McClain into left field. Both runs will score. Bogarts and Bowen check in. A two-run single for Samad Taylor. He's driven in three. And some breathing room now in the eighth. It's 5-2.
9: That on 97.3, the Fan, as the Padres top the Reds 6-2. The Padres, their sixth win when trailing entering the seventh inning this season. For the Reds, they have dropped five in a row. Here's today's top sound.
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1: Number four.
9: We start off in the WNBA, where Caitlin Clark comes up big in the clutch. John Nolan on the Fever Radio Network.
15: 4.3 seconds to go. Fever down by one. Sophie inbounds to Caitlin. Catch and shoot three. Good with 1.2 seconds left from the left wing. Caitlin Clark for the lead, 78-76.
1: Number three.
9: The college baseball, as the Alabama Crimson Tide return to the College World Series for the first time in a long time.
11: This one's out to right center. Fowler catches up to it. And Alabama has done it. Their first trip to Omaha since 1999. Celebrate, Alabama.
1: Number two.
9: We'll head to the majors, where the Mariners' Josh Naylor comes to the plate, bases loaded, on Seattle Sports 710 AM.
16: Here's the pitch. Swung on. That is blasted. Right field. It's towards the big wall. It is gone! Over the big wall, grand slam, sail away, Josh Naylor. He clears them all with one big swing, and the Mariners lead 5-1.
1: Number one.
9: And finally, we head to the hardwood, and the Spurs got one back in the Mecca. Heard right here on ESPN Radio.
17: The road team rules in these NBA Finals. The San Antonio Spurs come to Madison Square Garden and knock off the Knicks 115-111. San Antonio down 2-1 in the NBA Finals.
9: 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It is just a mere days away. The tournament kicks off Thursday in Mexico City with Mexico hosting South Africa. The final, of course, July 19th, MetLife Stadium. The United States will become the sixth nation to host multiple World Cups and the first to host multiple men's and women's World Cups. Captain Tim Ream on the significance.
18: It's about just opening your eyes and taking everything in, because this is unique. This is different. This is completely different from anything that any of us as players has experienced. So take it in, enjoy it, embrace everything that it is, because it's so unique, it's so special, and it's not something that we'll ever get to do again.
9: Ream could set the record for the oldest U.S. men's national team player to appear in a FIFA World Cup match. If he does make an appearance against Paraguay on June 12th, he'd be 38 years old and 251 days old. He's one of 26 on the roster, one of 13 that was a carryover from the last World Cup. Goalkeeper Matt Freese has a message for Team USA fans.
19: Believe. When you have a group of guys that fights for each other and dies for each other on the field, anything can happen. So believe in us, bring the energy, and we hear each and every one of you.
9: So there you go. It'll be exciting, certainly. U.S. will be making its 12th World Cup appearance, has advanced past the group stage in each of its last three appearances. Only two host nations have ever failed to advance past the first round at the FIFA World Cup. South Africa 2010, Qatar in 2022. Here's Ricardo Pepi.
20: Yeah, I think, you know, at the end of the day, we see this as a fantastic opportunity to be able to play in front of our country, in front of our people, and, you know, represent each other, represent our family. So, you know, just a little bit of the pressure aside, I feel like we see it more as an opportunity to be able to represent our country.
9: USA, they are in Group D with Turkey, Australia, and Paraguay. So that is impressive that the United States hosting and have the opportunity to move on. Will the Spurs have the opportunity to continue their series? 115-111, they win, take their first from the Knicks. Now 2-1, the Spurs are still trailing the series. Here's our coach Mitch Johnson on the comeback second half.
21: We had to come out with the right approach and the right energy. There were some things in the second quarter that we weren't sharp enough on. And halftime's a time to really catch your breath and discuss some things that you need to improve upon or what you're seeing out there that hopefully can help each other in the second half. And that's what we did. I thought we came out of the third quarter with the right approach. We got some stops and had some good execution.
9: Mitch Johnson will hope to even up the series coming up on Wednesday. But that wraps up this edition of SportsCenter All Night. My name is Chris Lewis. Thanks so much to our entire crew. Unsportsmanlike is next.
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21: 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We got some stops and had some good execution.
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9: 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This was SportsCenter, presented by Gusto. I can't tell you the amount of people that have asked me, hey, did you hear the first one? Did you watch the first one with Dan Patrick? And it was awesome. So much insight into the history of SportsCenter, their relationships all across ESPN that I think people will be fascinated by. So certainly advise going to the ESPN app, wherever you get your podcasts, the Disney Plus, of course, Rich's YouTube channel, and just watch it or listen to it. It was awesome. Conversely, what's not awesome is what's going on in college football right now. Yes, of course, we've been talking a ton about the NBA Finals, as we, of course, are going to continue to do with the Spurs winning last night and cutting into that lead 2-1 for the Knicks. But Brendan Sorsby is the quarterback for Texas Tech, just to get you caught up quickly. Was at Indiana, then Cincinnati, now Texas Tech. Hasn't played a game at Texas Tech. Voluntarily checked himself into a gambling rehab facility, which you give him all the credit in the world for trying to rehabilitate himself and treat his illness. And his addiction, obviously, and he admitted to betting on the team that he was on, which was Indiana. He was not playing in those games. Doesn't matter. He's got more insight and information than anyone as a member of the team. Bet on those games. The NCAA, in a rare twist, did the right thing. Ruled him ineligible because you can't bet on the team you're playing on. You can't bet on the sport you're in. Well, Sorsby was granted an injunction versus the NCAA and is by a court in Texas and is now eligible to play in 2026. Let's stop there. Your reaction to knowing that as of now, he's eligible to play football?
10: A bit surprising, but I think this is just the next step and what will continue to be the story, because it seems like, I know the NCAA says that they haven't decided on its legal strategy moving forward, but it seems like they're going to attempt to overturn the judge's ruling and have another appeal.

0: And if I'm bigger, I have a decided advantage in terms of being able to rebound the basketball. Bill Parcells said this about football, but it remains true across all sports. There are only so many big people in the world, and you got to have your share of them. And last night, the Spurs elected to take most of their big people off the court. If you're the New York Knicks, you got to make them pay. Because otherwise, the Spurs are going to make you pay. And that's exactly what they did. Those guards getting downhill, hunting the matchups, putting those Knicks defenders in a blender, and getting to the free throw line. The Spurs got in the bonus with 8 minutes and 10 seconds to go in the fourth quarter. 8 minutes in the bonus. We just shooting free throws for 8 minutes.
1: Well,
0: that is insane.
1: We are going to talk next to as A-list of A-list can be. Hugh Jackman, in studio. Awesome actor. 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

0: all know JB.
1: Yeah, everybody knows JB. Knicks fans will rip that statue down. If that becomes the turning point
0: for
1: Wemby in this series, that moment in Gramercy Park, rip the statue down. It's got to go. It's got to go.
0: Sorry, Edwin.
1: Sorry. It's got to go.
0: You've been relocated.
1: Yeah. Put you in the next Hamilton play. Sorry, it's got to go.
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1: All right, we're going to go with the Carolina Hurricanes tonight in the Stanley Cup Finals on the money line. They're down 2-1 in the series to the Vegas Golden Knights. So we're going to go with the Canes. Rob Brendamore, friend of the show. He's the coach for the Hurricanes. We have to back the Hurricanes. So we're going to place a bet on the money line for the Hurricanes. It's $100 with a payout of $187. That is the play of the day.
17: He survived a terrible, terrible moment in our history.
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0: little something different, huh?
1: Dude,
0: we went raw and dry right out of the gate. 7:01. Good morning. The Sedano and Cap Morning Show begins on a live imaging Tuesday presented by Providence on this 9th of June, 2026. Look at George Sedano smiling from Manhattan. Look at the nose cam already fired up.
2: Come on.
0: Now, Sedano, you were out yesterday resting those pipes, those golden pipes, so we could hear you on the broadcast light tonight on ESPN Radio as the Knicks don't score in the fourth quarter. I think they scored, what, 10 points?
2: 20 points.
0: Sorry. But like 3 minutes left, they had only had nine points. Disaster, Cappy. And it ruins your talking point. You were ready. You were ready to say, see it, Sedano? See that?
2: Well, I was, but I also said yesterday I thought San Antonio would win.
0: Now we got a new series, damn it.
2: Mm-hmm, we sure do.
3: I mean, San Antonio should be up 2-1 in this series.
2: It should be.
3: Had Victor Wembanyama not coughed up the game two with five mistakes in the last 2 minutes.
2: That's right. That's why this thing is a series.
3: But the big man, I will say this, he's gotten better every game. He did have a miserable last 2 minutes in that game two. But he is figuring this series out, and that is bad news, I think, for the team from New York.
2: On the other hand, I would say that if you're the Knicks, and this is why I picked San Antonio to win this game last night, just the emotion. You know, that yesterday, George, you were there, so you'll tell us more about it, but I could just feel it from TV. Just the you know, you got the first sitting president to be at an NBA game, and that brings a whole set of other complications to the crowd, to the fan experience. But, you know, all the A-lister celebrity types sitting around courtside, knowing that you're up 2-0, you won 2 games on the road, the energy was such that I was like, I actually think the advantage is to San Antonio to be on the road and to, you know, not have to be caught up in all of

0: what the Knicks are caught up in. So I picked San Antonio to win the game last night, but I would just say this, that going forward for the Knicks, you better get the ball to some other guys other than just Jalen Brunson. He's an amazing player. But other guys got to have the ball in their hands as well at times, and other guys got to score.
1: Yeah, I don't think there's any question. But I think really mainly more Karl Anthony Towns, except the fact that, you know, because their real run here in the postseason was when they figured out, hey, let's kind of run the offense through Karl Anthony Towns a little bit. But I think that the Spurs just did a really good job of not allowing that to happen. you know, the Spurs kind of denied him with they treated Karl Anthony Towns the way teams have treated Wemby, where they said, Stephon Castle, you're going to guard Karl Anthony Towns. And he guarded him 63 possessions in that game yesterday. And Stephon Castle is smaller, clearly, but he is as strong as an ox, that kid. He's basically doing similarly to what OKC was doing with Caruso with Wemby. And now I'm curious to see how the Knicks respond to that. But I would say that as good as Caruso is, I think Castle is better suited to do that because he's bigger and stronger than a guy like Alex Caruso. Maybe not as savvy as a guy like Alex Caruso, but there's no question he's more physically gifted. And Towns didn't even get him the ball very much.
0: Devon
1: so
0: Castle,
1: he only had, I believe, four shots in the first half.
0: He was, listen, by the way, George, you talk about clutch at the end of the game. I mean, for a guy who hadn't really done much offensively in the latter part of the game, to get that three-point shot where Victor passes on the ball kind of in desperation, you know, the clock is winding down, and he drops that three. That was an amazing play. And then the next part of it is, because this guy's still 21 years old, you're on the free throw line at Madison Square Garden with all the pressure on you in a late-game situation, and the fans behind the basket, and they've got those thunder sticks, and they're making noise, and they're trying to distract you visually, audibly, and him to knock down those two free throws at the end of the game. The kid was incredible last night. I'm fascinated by how young these kids are. And it never really occurred to me when I was 21 and the players were 21 or 22. But now that I'm 56, and I know I look like I'm 35, thank you. But now that I'm 56 and these kids are younger than my children, I'm going, wow, 21 years old, locked in on the free throw line. Very impressive last night by Stephon Castle.
1: Yeah, look, the Spurs were definitely, the Spurs were definitely ready. The Spurs are the better team in this series. It doesn't mean that they're going to win the series, but they are the better team. They are the more talented team. The Knicks are a more cohesive unit because they've been through more collective experience together. But the talent is on the side of the Spurs. And the best player on the floor is absolutely Victor Wembanyama. This isn't even close anymore. And yesterday kind of showed you what he's capable of. Like, when you look at those numbers that he put up yesterday, mm-hmm. right? What was it, like 30-plus?
0: Yeah, 32 points,
1: yeah,
0: eight rebounds,
1: six assists,
0: steals, blocks.
1: Three blocks and two steals.
0: Right.
1: The only people that have put up those numbers in an NBA Finals games are Kevin Durant, LeBron James twice, and Hakeem Olajuwon. Mm-hmm. Okay? That's it. That's the list. So you're watching something with him, and I don't believe none of those guys did that at 22 years old.
0: Right.
1: So let's start with that.
0: Yep.
1: So that makes it even more impressive. So what I'm telling you is this thing, game four is the series.
0: Oh, I agree.
1: Okay?
0: I agree.
1: Game four is the series. If the Spurs win game four,
0: yep.
1: the Knicks are in serious trouble.
0: Oh, yeah, huge trouble. Listen, I would say this, though. If I'm the Knicks, I don't feel terrible about what happened last night. Again, I'm going to keep on coming back to the amount of pressure that I think you must have felt.
1: Yeah, you know what? I yes and no.
0: Well, this is my perspective. Here it is.
1: Sure. I'm telling you, someone that was there. Like, I don't think those guys cared one second.
0: Well, you say that, but there's no way to know for sure. And I'm just telling you that from my perspective.
1: I'll take them at their word. How about that?
0: Well, but that's what guys are supposed to say. You know, I don't feel any extra pressure. We're home. The president's here. What do you think?
1: I would say that considering how some of those players have been somewhat outspoken about the president, I would say that if they wanted to call him a distraction or whatever you want to call him. I feel like they would absolutely say that.
0: Well, listen, not just the president. To me, it's you're up 0-2. You're coming home to New York City. The Garden hasn't hosted a finals in 27 years. The Knicks haven't won a championship in 53 years. All these things, you feel that, in my opinion. And so you take that all together. And then last night, you get to the fourth quarter. And here's the thing. We're going to all focus on the Knicks only scored 20 points in the fourth quarter. They couldn't seem to buy a basket until the latter part. Brunson hit a big three, and Anobi hit a big three. But those were shots that they weren't scoring a lot, and they weren't hitting a lot of shots. Really, San Antonio only scored 23 points in the fourth quarter. So it's not like there was some offensive explosion. But if I'm the Knicks, I'm like, look, we didn't play well in the fourth quarter. Maybe we got run down a little bit. Maybe we got caught up in the emotion. Maybe it drained us later in the game. But the bottom line is we really only lost by a couple of points. We were down kind of big, you know, 10, 11 points. We battled our way back down, got the game tied at one point. If I'm the Knicks, I'm not like sitting around today going, well, we just got smashed at home. We're toast. I would say, you know what? Jalen Brunson took probably too many shots. Karl Anthony Towns did not get any. You give San Antonio credit. Other people are saying, well, Karl Anthony Towns has to be more aggressive. Anunoby was amazing last night. And that guy needs to get more points or at least more touches, especially later in the game. 9-for-13 from the field, George. 3-for-7 from three-point range. Anunoby, by the way, going at Victor and getting in the paint and dunking, those are explosive plays. So if I'm the Knicks, I'm not terribly, terribly worried, but I do agree the winner of Game 4 is going to wind up winning this series. I think the Knicks are going to wind up winning Game 4.
1: Okay, well, I mean, cool that you think they're going to win Game 4. I don't know who's going to win Game 4. But I
0: don't know either, but you got to understand something.
1: But, again, everything you just said, I could flip that around and say the Spurs could be leading 2-1 or 3-0.
0: There is no doubt they could be. They could be. No, listen, they had a 14-point lead in Game 1. The Knicks made a comeback. The Knicks had a 14-point lead in Game 2. The Spurs made a comeback. Yes, Wembanyama made two really, I wouldn't say their mistakes. The pass.
1: No. He made monster mistakes down the stretch in Game 2.
0: The pass.
1: I will shout them for you.
0: Not the missed shot, though. The missed shot is not a mistake.
1: Not. Hold on. Calm down. Relax.
0: Well, wait
2: relax,
0: a second.
2: Cappy. Well, it's Tuesday, man. Let's relax.
0: Well, I'm trying to make sure that I make my point clear, which is he made a couple of mistakes. For me, the pass off the back of Castle is the mistake.
1: Sure. Obvious.
0: But not the
1: missed
0: shot.
1: No question. Obvious. No question. But he missed free throws, okay? He also took a shot from the corner where he airballed it and sailed it over the basket. I mean, that was a terrible shot there. Mm-hmm. He made multiple mistakes down the stretch in the last 2 minutes of that contest that had nothing to do with the final shot, which actually was a good look. So what I'm telling you is there are reasons to believe. The Spurs went into this game. This is where you're right. The Spurs went into this game thinking, we blew that one. Mm-hmm. We've blown both games. Like, we absolutely are confident in our ability to beat this team. And I think the Knicks went into this thinking, they were thinking like, hey, this is our chance to close the deal. I don't think it has anything to do with the Garden. I don't think it has anything to do with the president. I think it's they put the pressure of themselves of like, hey, we can close this thing out. We can end this series tonight if we win because nobody's coming back down 3-0.
0: Yeah, I agree
1: scenario.
0: With that. I'll buy with that. I'll go with that all day long. I think the Knicks also did have that chance and did have that mentality. Because, look, here's the thing. Most teams, you would think, will let their foot off the gas when they have a sizable lead. But when you're up 2-0 and you won both games on the road and you're coming home and there are all these distractions or these emotions or whatever else you want to call them, I'm not saying that the Knicks took their foot off the gas. I'm just saying that they got beat last night. But if they go back and they watch the film today, they're going to think to themselves, how bad was this? It wasn't really that bad. We were right there at the very end, and could we have won the game? I don't really think so. I mean, I think San Antonio I felt like they were in control of that game, even as the Knicks were making their comeback. But I just think that the Knicks look at today's game and they go, wait a second, what is the likelihood in the fourth quarter there's going to be three challenges that are going to create all of this time that gives San Antonio, in particular Wemby, because he played the entire fourth quarter, gives him all of this rest time. That really changed, I thought, a lot, because Wemby he never really had to take a breather during the fourth quarter. He was able to stay on the floor the entire time because the referees were constantly reviewing what was going on. By the way, Wemby got away with one early in the game. He used that whole thing he learned with the monks and the martial arts and stuff, and he took Jalen Brunson's head and he threw him to the ground. He got away with one in a big way in that game.
1: I mean,
0: what, you're rolling your eyes at me? He didn't?
1: I mean, he did, but what would that have done in the first quarter is my question. How is that impacting the game?
0: I mean, it could have turned into free throws for Brunson, couldn't it have?
1: I mean, okay, it could have, but I mean, the game plays out completely different if that is free throws. I mean, it doesn't mean that anything changes in the result.
0: Wemby's dirty.
1: You were so hoping the Knicks won that game.
0: Oh, big
1: yesterday.
0: Time!
1: Well, you could hear it in
0: huge.
1: Your voice. Oh my god!
2: The Trudell segment. Trudell was basically saying the series is over. Cappy's going to celebrate. We can't wait to get Sedano tomorrow.
0: No, I said, no, I'm not taking any victory laps.
1: I did notice the Ball Knowers chat was very quiet last night.
0: No way, man. I was not taking any victory lap. 2-0 is a nice place to be if you were rooting for the Knicks in this series. But it did not guarantee that this thing was over. I said yesterday, we were having this whole conversation, the Knicks are favored and the Knicks are going to do it. Charles Barkley said at halftime, I guarantee it's over. I'm like, no, dude, it's not over. It was a great first half comeback, and it was awesome to see the Knicks take the lead to halftime. But this game is so far from over.
2: I have a chat going with JT the Brick and Ben Lyons. Bergie, you're invited to join in that.
3: Oh, I would love that. That would make my night so much better hearing those four.
2: It got very sad at the end. Very sad. Us Knicks fans. We just can't pull it together.
3: Us Knicks fans.
1: But here's what I would say.
0: Tell me.
1: Wembanyama, again, here's another reason he's figuring this thing out. So remember, he struggled against Towns in the first game, right? When Towns was the primary defender, Wemby was 2 of 12. Game 2, it got way better. 5 of 8. Yesterday, 6 of 10. The whole Towns on Wemby thing, that narrative is going out the window now, all of a sudden. Because that thing is trending in the wrong direction. And the thing about the finals, or any playoff series, really, it's really about can your best player or the best player on the floor, ideally, you know, for whoever wants to win, that is one and the same player, figures the series out. And we're seeing, and look, things can change in game 4 because Mike Brown, who I'll get to in a second, and his commentary about the officiating, because I feel like I like Mike Brown a lot, but I think that he may be reaching just a smidge. Usually you want your best player, and if he happens to be the best player in the series as well, to figure the series out, and we're seeing that trend in the right direction. Now maybe the Knicks figure something out, and they throw something at Wemby that the Spurs are not ready for, and we'll see. But as of right now, Victor Wembanyama, it's not even just the points. To me, the assists, okay, is just as big. 6 assists is a big number for him. They did a really good job also, the Spurs, of the Knicks were killing them in the corners, okay, hitting threes in the first 2 games. That was not the case in game 3. So I am genuinely curious to see what the Knicks try to do to free up the corners, because what the Spurs did was basically say, Victor, you're going to go from the paint to the corner. That's your responsibility. And it changed the dynamics of the game for the Knicks in a pretty significant way, in my opinion.
0: Well, here we go with game 4. And again, I'm with you. I think the winner of game 4 is going to wind up winning this series, because if the Knicks win it and then they go back to San Antonio and they lose, they've got an opportunity to win it on their home floor. If they lose it, and now both teams in the series have won the road games, now all of a sudden San Antonio goes home where they haven't won so far in the finals. Presumably they win that game. You think that New York would defend home court and would win. Now you get to a game 7 and now you're going back to San Antonio. I think it's pretty hard to win a game 7 on the road if you're the Knicks.
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0: Well done.
1: So, Wemby said this in between games when asked about the pressure of being down 0-2 in the finals. This is everything that I wish for. So there's no reason to really overthink it. I mean, it's what I'm built for.
0: Yep.
1: I mean, you want to talk about a kid who embraces the expectations in a way that we've never seen before. It's this freaking guy. Okay? I don't even know if it's I don't remember. Yeah, I just don't think there was this level of expectation on LeBron even at this stage. Yes, at 22, he was think he might have been in the finals already. I mean, that 2007, that sounds right. But I don't think, I mean, they knew they were going to get slaughtered in that series. Like, I think everyone knew the Spurs were a machine at that time. So, but just the way he embraces everything, to me, is just fascinating. The fact that he's at Gramercy Park the day before the game, drawing and sketching with his parents. New Yorkers were pissed because somebody gave him the key to Gramercy Park and let him in the park. I mean, it was, I just think everything about him, to me, is absolutely fascinating.
0: You know, it's funny you say that because on Sunday when he was having that press conference, I know this is going to shock you. It certainly shocked Beto yesterday when I mentioned it. I was watching that press conference on Sunday afternoon, and I heard that exact quote where he said, you know, I'm built for this. And it's amazing to me, George, that the coverage of Wembanyama, because I was watching this press conference, and the media, everybody asking a question is international. He is being covered worldwide. This is not just the New York, San Antonio. This is not just a U.S. thing. This every question coming from a media member, that person is from some other part of the world, and they're fascinated by Wembanyama, as we all are. And they wound up saying to him later in the press conference, forget about being a ball player. Just talk about being a human being and what it is to deal with the kind of pressure you're dealing with. And they're all waiting for him to say something philosophical because he's 22 years old and he's the most freakish athlete we've ever seen in any sport at any time. And people are looking at him like he's some kind of a philosopher beyond just some basketball player. He is a fascinating character. And I was shockingly watching all those press conferences on Sunday and heard that exact same quote. Built for it, is what he said.
1: Yeah. He's the real deal. And I think that when you look, again, when you look at this series, the Knicks, this is to me, you're right about the Brunson stuff. And I'm curious to see how that manifests itself a little bit in regards to the locker room. Because I actually have a good story about Brunson and his level of frustration after game two that I think has made him press even further.
0: Oh, good. I'd like to hear that because that's what it looked like to me last night. It looked like a guy who is, hey, I'm home. I got all the A-list stars sitting around. I got to carry us, and I got to shoot the ball over and over again. I was like, dude, give the ball up a little bit.
1: Yeah, I don't think it was that. I'm telling you, based off the interaction I had with him in game two when he was the walk-off, I can explain further.
0: I'm looking forward to
1: I want to get to this Mike Brown sound about the officiating. Okay. We'll get to that. Because
2: did you miss us yesterday, George?
1: Not really.
0: Yeah, I didn't think you did. I mean,
2: you didn't miss
0: your tone today doesn't sound like you missed us at all.
1: Yeah. Well, I'm in like a little bit of pain still. Like, I hurt my back, too. So, like, it's been one thing after the other.
0: Well, back and throat.
1: Well, yeah, you didn't read the text?
2: I did.
0: But you forgot?
2: I thought you were going to, like, expand on, like, how'd you hurt your back?
1: I mean, I hurt my back. I hurt my back.
0: Were you squatting like 500 pounds? Is that the deal?
1: No.
0: Because you've added so much muscle?
1: Just lifting. I think it was just, I'm getting old and all the sneezing and coughing I was doing just throughout my back.
0: That sounds more like it.
1: Because then I lifted something. I was like, ow.
2: Ow. All right, 7:21 on a Tuesday. Cappy, or actually, Sedona, let's talk about our friends at First Five California.
1: Yeah, listen, look, my family and I have been working with First Five California for many, many years now, for well over a decade. 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But being there for your child helps protect against toxic stress before it ever starts. Learn how supporting your child's feelings can give them a stronger start by going to first5california.com. 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
17: 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So, I don't like your philosophia.
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18: Oh, yeah. 7:25, good morning.
19: Spread to pray that the Knicks win tomorrow.
18: We are praying. The Sedano and Cap Morning Show on a Tuesday, a live imaging Tuesday, presented by Providence. Cappy on this day in 1990. MC Hammer's Please Hammer Don't Hurt Him started a record-breaking 21-week stay at the top of the U.S. album chart. You know what was out?
19: Is that a record? Is that a record?
18: I think it's record-breaking, Jack.
19: I'm just saying, did you say it was a record? I'm asking.
18: Yeah, I'm just reading what you
20: just
18: wrote.
20: Just answer the man's question. He asked you a question.
18: Let me tell you about the day I had yesterday.
20: Yeah, tell me.
18: I don't even know what I'm reading anymore. And usually this is a show of six. We only got four here today.
20: Yeah.
18: My underwear are too tight.
20: Why?
18: Well,
20: I got you those double X skims. You said you didn't like them. They didn't have a front door.
18: I need a front. By the way, I ordered some no other underwear.
20: Yeah.
18: From True Classic. They don't have a front door either. What's up with this no front door?
20: No, people have done with the front door.
18: I don't like
20: it. No, they do the pull down move now. Nobody does the front door anymore. Except older dudes.
19: It is a record.
18: Oh, thank you.
20: That's why I
19: still
20: pray.
19: A record, I believe.
20: Pray.
18: All right, before we get to Burgie's Oregon at 7:27 on a Tuesday, by the way, Evan Cohen, I had a 30-minute conversation with him yesterday, so he's excited to come on today at 8 o'clock. I'm sure him and Sedana will break down the NBA to levels beyond comprehension.
20: Right.
18: But let's pay off the
19: because I want to get to Burgie's Oregon. I want to get to Burgie's Oregon real quick. So after game two, okay, the Knicks win the game in insane fashion, right? The way it all transpires, the Spurs kind of throw up all over themselves. why are you laughing? That's exactly what happened. Yeah. Yeah. So Jalen Brunson is my walk-off interview.
20: Okay.
19: And he comes over to me, mm-hmm. and he and I have a, I would say, a pretty good relationship. You know what I mean? Like,
20: guys,
19: he and I are
20: tight?
19: Cool. No, not tight, just cool. All like, right, he's nice.
20: Sure. I want to make sure I understand.
19: And so he comes over, he fist bumps me, mm-hmm. and then slams his hand on the scorer's table and screams the F word. And then I was like, whoa. And then I tell the producer, I'm like, hey, don't come to me just yet.
20: He's still in the middle of
19: effing. Slams it again. Right. And then he slams it again. And he goes, bleep or whatever, mm-hmm. right? Mm-hmm. So I'm like, and I look at him, I'm like, are you good? And he's like, yeah, yeah. And I'm like, all right, come to me. So they come to me, and I'm like, Jalen, you know, whatever, you guys, you know, they came back. You guys were up 14. They came back. You know, how did you survive or whatever? And all of a sudden, he just goes into this tirade about himself, about like, I can't believe I missed that freaking free throw. I got to be better. Everybody out here was good except for number 11, blah, blah, blah. And he's just like going off about like how frustrated he was because he screwed up the end of the game. He could have screwed up the end of the game for them. Mm-hmm. And he was saying like how he's been terrible. He can't get a shot down. Like he was ripping himself to shreds. And then I was like, okay, well, that's a true leader. You know, you taking it on the chin for your team, but – you know, tell me about those other guys you mentioned that were really good in the series. So then, like, he started talking about the other guys, but then he ripped himself again. So this is, if I was going to pinpoint a person who has got pressure on them, it's Brunson. And I would say that for this reason, that I don't think it's going to change all that much. Because we've already seen the Spurs do this to the lead guard. Remember last round with Shea
20: mm-hmm.
19: and the way they guarded Shea? They're doing very similar things to Jalen Brunson. They are, and by the way, they did similar things to Anthony Edwards as the guy who's the lead guard. And I just think that this team, and this was one of my reasons I thought the Spurs could win the series, is that they're really good at just kind of taking out the proverbial head of the snake, right? And whether that was Denny Advia or Anthony Edwards, or Shea, and now Jalen Brunson, that has been a point of emphasis during these playoffs for them, and it's been pretty much a resounding success outside of a few games here or there for those guys.
20: Mm-hmm. Well, I think to your point about why was Brunson shooting the ball as much as he did last night, he went 11 for 25 from the field, and he scored 32 points, and he was good. He wasn't awesome, great. In fact, I would even argue that at times he probably should have handed the ball off and relied on his teammates a little bit more. In particular, OG Anunoby, who was outstanding last night. Josh Hart, who came up with a bunch of big threes in that game last night. So, for me, I understand what you're getting at, which is that he put the pressure on himself. Forget about the president being in the house. Forget about, you know, the Garden hosting the finals. Forget about all the A-list celebrities at courtside. He was putting the pressure on himself that I got to carry this team. Brother, it is a team game, and you are the leader of your team, but you got other guys out there that are capable, and those guys need to contribute, and you need to set them up to contribute, because if it looks like what it looked like last night, the Spurs are going to wind up winning game four. That's going to happen.
19: Yeah, I would agree, and I think it could happen.
20: Like the way I threw in the brother in the middle of all that. I was in a rant, you know what I mean? Like, brother!
19: Yeah, well, the brother was good.
20: Yeah,
19: the brother was
20: good.
19: We've never had a series where the road team has won four straight. We've had four out of five, and that happened in the 93 series between the Bulls and the Suns, where I'm sure everyone's seen it by now. The Bulls won the first two in Phoenix. The Suns won game three in Chicago in, I believe, triple overtime, Charles Barkley. And those guys won that game. And then Michael Jordan and them won game four, and then the Suns won game five on the road, and then the Bulls wrapped up in six. But, yeah, if the Spurs win game four, it will have been an unprecedented event in NBA Finals history. So there is a lot – that's what I'm saying. There's a lot riding on game four. But, yeah, if you look at just – I'm looking back at Anthony – we know the Shea story, but Anthony Edwards – in that Minnesota series, yeah, there's a 5 of 13 in there. There's a 6 of 13 in there. There's a 9 of 26 in there. And then he had a couple other good games. Like, he had some decent games. But he was also playing less minutes in that series to start because, remember, he came off
20: an injury.
19: He was hurt.
20: Right.
19: So, yeah, they've just done a really good job with lead guards. Like, that is part of it. We'll get to the Mike Brown stuff at 8 o'clock. Let's get to Bergie's organ.
2: All right, stand by for the organ.
20: Here we go.
2: You watch the Blue Review each weekday at 6:30 a.m., although I guess today, not so much on the Blue Review. Like, they did it, but nobody could hear it.
20: Oh, that's really? Great. Nobody could hear it?
2: Yeah, like, I don't know.
19: What happened?
3: Half of it wasn't being able to.
2: Each weekday at 6:30 a.m., presented by our friends at LAX, Marcus Grant, Gregory Arthur Bergman, and then he comes on here and does his three things. The Dodgers get ready. The Dodgers get ready for the Pirates tonight. Bergen.
3: They do. So, yeah, everything. I mean, it was. We have new software that's coming in, and it just.
2: No, we wrapped that up. Let's
3: okay,
2: keep going.
3: We can go. Yeah, all right, Paul Skeen. The Dodgers are in Pittsburgh today, play at 3:40, so they. But they get to see Paul Skeen right off the bat. Mm-hmm. And that's going to be, obviously, one of the best matchups you can get. But it's going to be Paul Skeen, not against Shohei Ohtani,
20: right.
3: Who's pitching tomorrow, I believe. It's against Eric Lauer.
20: Yeah.
3: But Paul Skeen has not been Paul Skeen recently. The Pirates, when Paul Skeen starts, have lost their last four outings.
20: Really?
3: He has taken the loss in three of those four outings,
20: mm-hmm.
3: and he's giving up runs. He's just not the same guy that you expect from the last couple of years when he's the Cy Young winner, where he's just mowing by everybody, 10 strikeouts, and you know just doesn't get it, no hits, doesn't give up any runs. He's allowing runs now, so it's just been these last four starts. Hopefully that means that's a good thing for the Dodgers, but he's still Paul Skeen, so it's going to they do not hit him well at all. Like Mookie Betts is 0-9 against him. Andy Pajas, by the way, 4-6 against him. Probably the best
19: hitter.
3: By the way,
19: a lot of people don't hit well against him.
3: Exactly. But yeah. Andy Pajas does. 4-6, two doubles, a home run. So that's somebody to look out for. But it's good. Yeah. So
19: more along the lines of I'm saying there's no shame in not being able to hit against him.
3: 100%.
20: It's interesting, though, that Skeens has not been as dominant this year as he has been in his previous years. And yet the Pirates are a better-than-500 ball club.
3: Crazy.
20: When your best pitcher is not pitching his best.
3: Yeah, they're playing.
19: He's still pitching really well, but right, yes.
3: Right, not to his standards. Yeah. Like, he has over
19: which
3: a 3 under, RA.
19: Right.
3: Which is good for like, everybody else.
19: Yeah. Yeah. But for him, it's like, dude, you stink this year.
3: Yeah. Right. Why don't you have a below 1 ERA?
20: What's
3: how
20: wrong
3: dare
20: with
3: you?
20: Right.
3: Yeah. So, but no, he's still an amazing pitcher, and he's still going to he's gonna get outs. But if the Dodgers are going to get him, tonight would be the night to get him.
20: Because he's pitching against them?
3: No, because he hasn't been pitching as well as he was.
20: Joking. Yeah, just a joke.
3: Yeah.
20: Just get a joke.
3: It's very
2: good job.
3: It's a little rough around here right now.
2: Yeah, there's a lot of things going on.
3: There's a lot of stuff going
2: and
3: on.
2: And for once, I'm really not that angry about it. It's just like whatever. Yep. I just want underwear with the front door, man.
20: No, you're not getting it.
2: No, Nick Riley, I'll tell you in a second. Go ahead, Bergen.
20: Nick Riley's going to get you underwear with the front door?
2: Yeah, he's going to buy me underwear.
20: Really?
2: Is that weird for a coworker
20: yes,
2: to buy you underwear?
20: It is.
3: Oh, a little okay. odd.
2: Well, you gave
3: odd.
2: Me underwear.
20: That is true, but I gave it to you. I didn't
3: you
20: buy
3: guys
20: it.
3: You are, you know, you're buddies.
20: Yeah.
3: You know?
2: Yeah, I don't really like Nick. But anyway, go ahead, Greg.
3: So something else that's going on with the Dodgers is a historical run right now. It's a historical run in terms of injuries. They have, over the last 2 years, they've lost 3,752 days to injury, and that's the most in Major League Baseball by 859 days.
20: Unbelievable. So, I just want you to just say that again, that they've lost how many?
3: Over 2 years,
20: yeah.
3: 3,752 days to injury.
20: And that is?
3: 859 more than the next team, which is the Chicago White Sox.
20: I mean, it's just unbelievable. Usually in football, you're like, well, you know, look, they've lost, you know, four of their five offensive linemen. You can't survive that. And then they're in the basement, you know, and you go, well, what do you expect them to do? They're all hurt. But the Dodgers have more injuries than anybody else, and they're back-to-back World Series champions.
3: Back-to-back. So this is just kind of what they do. And by the way, this is how it should work. The White Sox are the next most team,
20: mm-hmm.
3: and they're always in the cellar. They were almost historically bad last year. They're above 500 right now, and the Dodgers see them this weekend. But you should be bad when you have this many days on the IL.
20: Mm-hmm.
3: And this is just how they work. They're allowing Tyler Glasnow to go on the 60-day IL. They're allowing Edwin Diaz to come back after the All-Star break. Blake Snell after the All-Star break. Evan Phillips is coming back, is back and pitching in AAA. But he's going to take the full 30 days in AAA just to get ready to come back up. So they don't care about the days off. They just want everybody ready to go by the playoffs. And it's just how they work. And they're the only team in baseball that can do that.
20: That's right. I mean, who else has the depth?
3: Nobody. No, there's not one other team that has that type of depth. I mean, if you think that, like, the Mets could be that type of team, but they don't make the playoffs.
20: The Mets problem is they got a guy like Juan Soto.
3: Right.
20: And Juan Soto can make $700 million, and you can tell me how great he is. But guess what? When he hits a ball and he doesn't go to first base and the second baseman has a hard time, you know, collecting the ball, And then Juan Soto goes, oh, I guess I better pick it up. See, that lazy attitude, that permeates throughout a clubhouse.
3: So that lazy attitude you're talking about, I saw a video last night, and it said, because these things happened just recently. Shohei Ohtani against the Angels beat out an infield single by sprinting up the first baseline. And so it had a video, and it said $700 million player for $765 million player. Shohei Ohtani sprinting up first base, and that play that you're talking about with Juan Soto, him just dilly-dallying up the first baseline.
20: Mm-hmm.
2: By the way, if Sedano bought me underwear, I don't think it'd be weird.
20: George, you want to buy Chris any underwear with Front Door? Like maybe get him some old school, like Fruit of the Looms with the yellow and the blue elastic waistline?
19: I could pick, I'm sure some guy on 7th Avenue is selling them. Yeah. Probably grab it from him.
20: I got underwear here. I got underwear. Front Door over
2: underwear
20: here.
2: Underwear and a dog.
20: I got Front Door on the pants right over here.
19: I got underwear and street meat for you.
3: Oh, man.
20: In fact, if you want, I'll put the street meat in the underpants for you.
2: Go ahead, Bergie.
3: All right, for the third thing is that Will Smith is still day-to-day with a stiff neck. And so it just got me thinking, like, what would they do if he went on the IL? Because he's a catcher. You have Dalton rushing still, but who would be coming up after him? And there isn't some big name that would be coming up from AAA, which they have big names for everything all the way up and down their the minor league systems, but not so much of the catcher position anymore. They traded a lot of it away. So Eliezer Alfonso has been kind of around the major leagues for a little while. He's in AAA with the Comets. And then Chucky Robinson, who came up last year very, very shortly.
20: Mm-hmm.
3: And those are the two guys.
20: Where's he at?
3: He's in AAA also. But it's Eliezer Alfonso gets the most at-bats. And then it's Chucky Robinson. Chucky Robinson just already has some time up with the Dodgers.
20: Don't have like an up-and-coming star catcher.
3: No, not anymore.
20: Every other position they got, they don't have that.
3: They do not. They traded all of it away. Remember, they traded away Keibert Ruiz. They had a couple of other guys that they moved on from. Connor Wong, who's playing in with the Red Sox. He was one of those guys. So they've had guys throughout their time, but they just don't have that position settled anymore. So it'll be interesting to see if he does go on the IL. He's still day-to-day with a stiff neck.
2: Thank you, Bergie. The three things every morning around 7:30 a.m. You can watch the Blue Review. Hopefully the audio is working tomorrow morning at 6:30 a.m. Presented by LAX with Marcus Grant and Gregory Arthur Bergman. It didn't really bother me.
20: No.
19: I would be annoyed, though, if I were Greg. No, what the hell?
2: But I slept in till 6:15 at the E.
20: Yeah.
2: I woke up and was like, maybe I'll make the show, maybe I won't.
3: I'm not annoyed because it was the first day of trying to figure this all out, and I told Tim right away, I was like, I'm not going to be annoyed if this doesn't work.
2: So Nick Riley sent this Amazon link. Mm-hmm. Nick Riley, one of our digital sales managers. It's the All Citizens Elite Kuyan Pouch.
20: What they call it, the Kuyan Pouch?
2: Well, you know, underwear with men with a fly. So maybe, have you ever heard of All Citizens Elite?
19: No, I have not.
20: No.
2: It's got a Kuyan Pouch, though.
20: Hey, any underpants that has a Kuyan Pouch is good. Now, if they called it a Kuyan Patch or Pouch, I'd immediately buy just because I think that's hilarious. But the fact that you're giving them the Kuyan Pouch, it's just you're giving them free marketing.
19: The Knicks are going to need some Kuyans to pull out this series.
20: Way
19: still.
20: To go, Georgie.
2: Good job.
20: Way to go, Georgie.
19: And we'll hear from Mike Brown and his complaining about the officiating and where and how, let's just say, not everyone agreed with him internally. Let's just leave it at that. We'll get to that, Evan Cohen, at 8 o'clock. But first, tell us about being a, skivozo, Christopher.
2: Yes, I will tell you that in 30 seconds. But let me tell you this. 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Tonight, by the way, we've got Lakers talk with Geeter on the lead because it's Mike Trudell's wife's birthday. So Trudell's just calling in. So Geeter on the lead tonight. Lakers talk at 6 p.m. after DeMarco and Travis. You heard Shitano say it. Don't be a city water skivozo, no.
14: It's skivozo.
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2: says,
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20: Right.
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12: Quack, quack.
11: Tuesday. Cappy, what do you mean is he Chinese? Not Abner, but you know he's Chinese.
13: Abner is not Chinese.
11: Not Abner, who we were talking about in the break.
13: Is he Chinese, that guy?
11: My brother.
13: Oh, I didn't know.
14: What did you think he was?
13: I don't know. I didn't know.
11: And we love all our Chinese brothers and sisters.
13: Yeah, of course.
11: And the Japanese ones, the Koreans,
13: yeah.
11: The Filipinos.
13: Oh, everybody.
11: Taiwanese. On this day... Man, we are on one today. On this day in 1998, the number one hit, Brady, Brandy and Monica, The Boy Is Mine.
13: Brady?
11: I haven't had enough coffee yet. The last time I woke up at 6:15 on a show day,
13: yeah.
11: I don't even know. I don't think we were doing the morning show.
13: Yeah.
11: Also, today is National Dark and Stormy Day.
14: Feels like that right now.
11: We'd like to dedicate that to a few too, mate.
13: Yeah. Hey, you mentioned coffee. George, I think you guys are going to be really proud of me this morning.
15: Yeah.
13: I actually signed up now for the Starbucks app.
11: Oh, did you?
13: Yeah.
11: What'd you buy this morning?
13: I got a...
16: Welcome to 2014.
13: I finally got the Starbucks app. But in typical fashion of mine, I was about 12 minutes out from downtown L.A., And I realized, I'm like, you know,

0: What? It'd probably be more convenient if I had the Starbucks app.
1: Yeah.
0: So
1: you downloaded it while you were driving, I'm assuming.
0: And then put in all my credit card information and everything
1: else. You don't have it on your Apple where it just immediately inserts it?
0: I thought I did, but it didn't. So I had to put in my credit card information. Anyway, I was able to drive, download the Starbucks app, put in my credit card information, make the order, all of it, in five, 6 minutes. And I was able to park at LA Live and get up to the Starbucks.
2: So you're driving. You have your phone in one hand. Mm-hmm. You have a credit card in the other hand.
3: Yep.
2: And you're putting in your credit card as you're driving.
1: Well, Where's the wheel? Do you know? Well, the wheel is controlled by the skidach.
0: Right. Exactly. I wish I could tell you that I was so 2026 that I had a self-driving vehicle, but I don't.
1: Real quick, I know we want to pay off the Mike Brown stuff and Evan Cohen, but at some point, you were texting us mid-morning yesterday about how you were evacuating.
0: Yeah.
1: And then it turned into like an hour later. So how about this game tonight? Like, you didn't give us any update.
0: Oh,
1: yeah. It was amazing.
3: Thankfully, I asked the question because, you were like, hey, man, game looks cool.
0: Yeah, you were very sweet. You were very nice to ask. You know, yes, I'll tell the story later, but, evacuated yesterday from Rachel's neighborhood. She lives on a canyon.
1: And the canyon was
0: on fire about less than a mile away. And the hardware that Cal Fire broke out, they said if they didn't have all the air support, thousands of houses would have gone up in flames yesterday. So I'll tell you a little bit more about it later on. But thank you, George. You're the one sweetheart of the group.
1: I figured everything was okay when you're just going back to like, oh, so tonight's game. Wow, yeah, it's going to be great.
0: I did immediately jump right back into content, didn't I?
1: Yeah. All right, let's pay off this Mike Brown thing, Shidana.
3: Yeah, so Mike Brown, I'm sure we have the sound, right, of him complaining about the officiating yesterday because, you know, he made a, I don't know if I would call it an impassioned plea, but he sounded befuddled is the way he wanted to come across in that press conference yesterday. So if we have the sound, I'd love to hear it.
1: I'm efforting the sound as we speak.
3: Oh, okay. Well, we've only been talking about it for 50 minutes, so I would assume it would have been there. But nonetheless, he made some comment that he had never seen in all the years he's been watching the NBA Finals, mm-hmm. a team have a disparity of 24 to whatever it was,
0: eight. Yeah.
3: Yeah, in the NBA Finals. And that's fine that he's never seen it. It has actually happened several times, actually more than several times, a number of times. And what I would say to you is this, is what the thing I found the most fascinating about that comment is that, you know, what is the media's job to do thereafter once the coach is gone, right? As the players are coming in, what is the first question they need to ask, Cappy?
0: Hey, your coach just said the officials stink. What do you think? Is that
3: correct?
0: Good? Is that good?
3: And pretty much everyone to a man said, no, that wasn't it. We turned the ball over. We were sloppy. We did foul. You know what I'm saying? Like, they were like, nah, coach is not right. Like, he's wrong about this. And I get it. It's his job. Mm-hmm. Okay. Pat Riley, Phil Jackson, Larry Brown, whatever. Name the coach over the years that has been in the finals before. They've all complained about officiating at some point or another.
1: Oh, yeah, I got the Mike Brown sound here.
3: Okay, let's let it rip then.
4: But I will say this. I never thought I'd be in the NBA Finals and see a team get 24 free throw attempts in the second half to another team's eight. And I don't think I complain much about officials or, you know, the fairness when it comes to the free throw attempts. San Antonio is a great team. They're a great team. Okay? It's going to lower our odds big time. Big time. If we play game four, and in the second half, they get 24 free throw attempts to our eight. And maybe we were fouling. Maybe we were fouling. But they fouled too. Cat gets the ball off a loose ball rebound, and he shoots it, and he gets whacked across the arm, and they hit the ball, and it goes out of bounds on the baseline. There's no foul. There were opportunities for fouls to be called to at least try to even the free throws out.
0: But I mean,
3: the job of the officials is not to even the free throws out, is what I would say to Mike Brown.
0: Yeah, but isn't it just the setup though? right? I mean, look, hey, they had 24 free throws in the second half. We had 8 free throws in the second half. Maybe we were doing a bunch of fouling, perhaps, but I think they were as well. Okay, fine. So then why such a disparity? And all it is, in my opinion, is a setup for the referees to give him a little something in game 4. He even references game 4. But by the way, as you point out, doesn't really matter historically who the coach is. All we have to do is look back a couple rounds in the playoffs. Did the Lakers not complain about the officiating and try and set up to get some more calls in the following game? I mean, J.J. Redick did virtually the same thing, didn't he?
3: Correct. And it's not, again, it's not unprecedented to see a disparity of plus 16 or more. As a matter of fact, it's happened 5 times. And by the way, most of those in recent history. And so... Like, I get it, what he's trying to do. Yes, yeah. You're right. But the fact is, players came out and were like, no. Nah. I mean, they did not even flinch, the players. Towns, Brunson, they were like, nah, that's not the reason we lost. Like, that, we fouled and we played sloppy and we turned the ball over. Those are the reasons we lost. So it just, it's a bad look for Mike Brown when he comes out that way. It would, if they were to come out with a more unified front, right, it would be more impactful. But when his star players are like, nah, that kind of lessens the blow, is what I would say.
0: Well, why don't they ask Spike Lee what he thinks? Because let me tell you something right now.
3: I don't think Spike is an objective observer.
0: He doesn't get a post game press conference himself. Because let me tell you something.
1: With that Pope Leo jersey,
0: it was cool. But I'll just tell you something.
3: By the way, the Pope Leo jersey was signed.
0: Oh really?
1: Oh, really?
0: Signed by the Pope?
1: How do you get it signed by the Pope?
0: Wow,
1: you
0: that's
1: just walk
0: good.
1: Up there, hey Pope, sign this.
3: Spike Lee.
0: Maybe he had a friend who was visiting the Vatican and said, hey, while you're there, ask the Pope if he can sign
3: it. He showed us that it was signed in the back, yes.
0: But could you imagine if Spike Lee were a Laker fan and you had Luka getting fouled and you think Luka complains to the referees? I feel like when I'm watching a game, I'm like, Spike, sit down and shut up, all right? You're not a coach. You're just a fan. You're not a player. I understand this is very important to you. I understand how long you've been sitting at courtside. But, bro, stop. I was yelling at my TV yesterday at Spike Lee as if I was yelling at Luka Doncic himself. Get back and play defense. And with Spike, I was like, sit out and shut up.
1: Jack Nicholson used to do the same thing.
0: Not to that level.
1: Come on. It's part of the tradition at the Garden.
0: Well, I mean, when you get those kinds of seats, I guess you get to do what you want to do.
3: I mean, he's been complaining to the officials for 30 years. Yeah,
0: it's like Luka, you know.
3: But I found that to be interesting that Mike Brown took that position, which understandably so. But then his players immediately dismissed it.
0: He must have forgotten to tell them in the post game locker room. Hey guys, by the way, as I go out for the press conference, I'm going to complain about the officials. You guys back me up on all this. Guess he forgot to tell them that part of the messaging.
3: Didn't work out that way.
0: Yeah.
3: But look, there's plenty of stuff to get into in regards to this series, and we're going to do that a little more with Evan Cohen on the other side. But just I think there's some real numbers that stick out when watching this series that are now starting to kind of unfold that could tell the story kind of moving forward here a little bit.
1: Thank you, Shidano. The Mason and Ireland Show is inviting you to kick off the World Cup at Commerce Casino for a Mexico versus South Africa watch party. 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That's coming up this Thursday, Cappy. But right now, before we get to Evan Cohen and an all-new hour of the Sedano and Cap Morning Show, let's talk about our friends at Cardiff.
0: Hey, George, I got this hat from RC down at RC's barbershop.
3: Nice.
0: In Paramount. And
3: when did you go?
0: I didn't go. Beto brought it to me.
3: Okay.
0: But the hat says business is business.
3: Yeah,
0: and it's true. I mean, listen, you're driving down the road right now and you've got this business and you're a plumber, you're an electrician, you own a gym, you own a restaurant, you own an HVAC company, whatever the case may be. 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
0: Thank you. /ESPNLA. 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
1: 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You know him and Sedano. 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
1: 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Cappy, on this day in 1994, after an argument, TLC singer Left Eye set fire to her boyfriend Andre Rison's Atlanta mansion. That seems like a normal response.
0: Yeah, well, you don't know what happened. Or do we know what happened?
1: I mean, setting fire to your boyfriend's mansion? That's not cool, man.
0: You got upset.
1: Didn't she go to jail for that?
0: Probably so.
1: Okay, thanks for helping me a lot.
0: He's an arsonist.
2: That's arson, sucker.
0: Yeah.
1: Meanwhile, he joins us each Tuesday at this time. The host of Unsportsmanlike, you can hear at 3 to 7 a.m. for that early morning commute. The great Evan Cohen now on the show. Evan, I could ask you about if you've ever set fire to a mansion, but more importantly, you talked to Hugh Jackman this morning, but I'm not even going to get to that first. Now, do your underwear, the underwear you're wearing right now, do they have a front porch?
8: Yeah, but I never used that. I always, I'm just like, you know what? I'm pulling it all down.
0: Yeah, right. That's right. That's right.
1: I don't pull it all down. I want a front porch. And no, Cappy gave me this underwear.
0: Yeah.
1: The Skims, they don't have a front porch.
0: Yeah.
8: Wait a second. Can I tell you something? Twice in the last week and a half, one person bathroom in the Disney building, I forgot to lock it. Somebody walked in.
0: Oh.
1: That happened to Sedona once. Casey Kasem walked in where we
3: he
1: all
3: did.
1: Used to work.
3: Yeah.
0: When you say,
8: did we? George?
3: Yeah, 100%. I went to, when we worked at Fox Sports Radio, there was a one person bathroom. The lock, I did lock it. It just didn't lock. It didn't work. Like the button on the knob didn't work. And I'm standing there, and, so he could see. Just like the back, my back, basically, because I used the front door.
0: Your pants pulled down all the way?
3: No, I used the front door. Okay. I used the front door and the zipper.
0: So we didn't see him when he walked in.
3: No, he did not. And then, but all of a sudden, the door opens. Yeah.
8: It's Casey Kasem. So looking back on it, are you happy you didn't lock the door? Because that's an all-time great story.
3: Yeah. No, it's a great story. So all of a sudden, the door opens. I hear the door swing open, and I kind of flip my head around. And it's Casey, and he goes, "Oh, hey, sorry, I didn't see you there. Didn't realize you'd be in here." Sorry.
8: He's voice at Google Dolls Iris. Oh no, I'm sorry, it's George Sedano. Yeah.
0: But you know, like when guys who use the front door are generally older gentlemen. For example, if you walk into a men's room and there's a guy standing at a urinal, and he's got both hands on his hips. That means that he's unzipped the front zipper, then opened the front door, and then let it hang by itself to do its own thing.
1: Can you please not say let it hang like
0: well,
1: that?
0: Well, I'm just making my point that it's hands-free.
1: Yeah,
0: it's a hands-free experience.
1: We got it.
0: But I don't have a front door in any of my underpants.
1: I need a front door.
0: I'm a pull-down guy.
8: I used to work with someone who, at the urinal, just to make other people uncomfortable, would pull everything down. So he erupted his ankle. So it'd be like he was sitting up. So people would come in. You'd see his, like, polo shirt just over his bare legs.
1: I think that's Cappy. We got to start doing
0: George,
1: that.
0: Yes. Oh, George, absolutely.
8: George has been around this. George, wait. You've been around this person. The CMM, you know who it is. Sedano, can you back up that this person 100% would do this?
3: No question.
1: We got to start doing that, Cap.
0: Did you bring this person on to berate him? Is that what you're doing now?
1: No, it's not JJ.
0: Not that guy.
1: No.
0: My favorite part would be if Sedano was standing there with his pants all the way down to his ankle and Casey Kasem walks in and he sees George's tushy and it's all white, but his legs are tan because he's got like one of those farmer tans. So I get the white tushy with the tan legs.
1: Oh.
0: You know, nice tush.
1: That one's going to number one.
0: Right. Let's send out a long distance dedication to George's tan.
1: Oh, I'm crying.
0: Can you please tell me who it is, Evan?
3: No, you don't know him.
0: Pull his pants all the way down. I want to know who it is.
8: It doesn't matter. You don't know him.
0: What do you know? Right. How do you know if I don't know him? What if I know him?
3: You don't know him anyway.
0: What if I'm connected to him on LinkedIn?
1: Let's reset. Probably not. Top of the hour integrity.
0: Go ahead.
3: Yeah. Evan, thoughts on yesterday? Just I let's just make it very open-ended.
8: Yeah, they did, George, what you and I have been begging them to do, they did what you and I have been begging them to do, what you and I thought they would both, what they would do before the series. For whatever reason, they chose not to until last night. And that is, take the 7'5" guy and make him 7'5" instead of 6'5". And I said on our show and on Sportsmanlike, and I put it out there on Twitter at UpGo Radio, that every play that I would design if I was Mitch Johnson for Wemby would be a play designed for a dunk. That doesn't mean you're going to get it. It just means it needs to be designed that way. And that I thought, and they did it last night, that they should be throwing as many passes to him that only he could catch. And that's what they did last night. And that, to me, getting going early like that, opens up everything for Castle and Harper, who are basically like two linebackers out there who are great rebounders and great defenders. Obviously, Cat didn't get involved as much on that point forward spot. Brunson's efficiency is going to be what it is because of Castle guarding him. So other guys have to help. I personally had no issue with what Wemby did pushing Jalen Brunson to the ground. Should it have been a flagrant? Absolutely. Do I love the nastiness? Yes. I got a bigger issue that nobody from the Knicks came out there and knocked him around a little bit. Mm-hmm. My favorite non-Michael Jordan NBA player of all time is a guy by the name of Udonis Haslem, who played for the Miami Heat. And George can tell you, if someone laid a finger on Dwayne Wade or LeBron James or Chris Bosh or Shaq, he would take care of it. The Knicks didn't do that last night. Much bigger issue with the Knicks in that regard than Wemby.
0: Yeah, Jalen Brunson tried to handle it on his own. He tried to get into Wemby's face, and you know what Wemby did? He laughed at him. He did. And your point about dunks,
8: That's right.
0: I think Wendy made
3: Well, and then he also looked at him in the navel.
0: That is also true. He was arguing with him in the navel. I think Wendy made this point, though, about dunks. And it may have been this morning with Unsportsmanlike, Evan, when you guys had him on, but I think Wendy made a point that in the first two games of the finals, Wemby had a total of three dunks, and he had three dunks in the first quarter in this game yesterday.
8: That's exactly right.
0: Yeah.
8: Yeah, no, he did say it with us, Cappy. That's exactly the point. And, like, that sounds so stupid to people. Like, of course, 7'5 guy dunking. But 7'5 guy is also extremely skilled. George just pointed out how much he likes to face up, play at the elbow, et cetera. That's great. But not in moments like this, right? Like, and I think I said going into the game, they needed to find ways of resting him while he was on the floor. And I think he does that by way of a three-pointer or at times playing a zone because it's much easier to go back on defense to a space and not a man because you're not running around as much. And they found ways of doing that. All of the foul calls, all of the stoppages of play, all obviously contributed to the ability for him to play the entirety of the fourth quarter last night.
0: Yep, that's right. Talked about that with Sedano earlier today, that the three different challenges that happened in the fourth quarter gave Wembanyama so much time to breathe and rest that he was completely capable of playing the full fourth quarter. And that was a big part of it, I thought. And it was a big part of why they won.
3: Well, they also didn't get crushed in the Luke Kornet minutes, which I think is a small detail that nobody ever is going to talk about enough today. They were actually pretty good when he was on the floor in this game, whereas in the first two games, it was a complete nightmare when Wemby wasn't on the floor.
8: Absolutely right. I heard that this morning brought up by somebody on Unsportsmanlike. You're talking to the person. But anyway, I totally agree with you.
3: I was definitely asleep during that time.
0: I heard it. Just so you know.
8: I was going to ask you how are you feeling, but I didn't know if now is the time to do that, but I hope
3: No, it's
8: okay.
3: I feel okay. I'm fine. Thank you.
8: Okay. All right.
0: Guy should get a purple heart. My goodness, you know, he's got razor blades in his throat. He's got a broken back, and he's out there broadcasting.
8: Well, that's not right, Chappy. That's not right. I can't be crapped on for asking how someone's doing.
0: No. You did a great job. I mean, listen, we all care about the kid, you know?
3: Anyway, let's get back to the game.
0: Keep going.
8: Like you do.
0: No, I do. Go back to the small lineup. Keep going.
8: No. It wasn't a small lineup. Kornet on the floor. He's 7 foot. Kornet, even George, tangling up Hart to get Hart called for the technical or the flagrant, whatever it is, when he kicked him. Even that is a little moment that carries weight because it's in the Knicks' head. Oh, why are we getting called? But Wimby's not. Little things like that matter in this game. You know, Devin Vassell seems to be totally comfortable for San Antonio talking trash and laughing at the Knicks a little bit. And I just thought there were a bunch of little things that happened in the game that all start with Wemby near the basket.
0: Well, it's something we talked about for those first two games. I said the same thing. I'm like, Wemby is not playing in the paint. And I don't know if it was by design or if it's what the Knicks were doing against him. But, again, to your point, Evan, when you're 7'5", get as close to the basket as you can get.
3: You know, and here's the thing, Evan, about
8: and
3: yesterday.
8: Happy, I do think, yeah.
3: Go ahead.
8: Yeah. No, I was just going to say, I do think it was the Knicks' plan, obviously. And it's the one critique I would have with the Spurs is I think the best way I can describe it is Karl Anthony Towns is playing offensive line. Wemby's playing defensive line. The rim is the quarterback. And I think he's literally trying to block him
13: beyond the three-point line to get to the rim. And the one critique I would have at San Antonio is off-ball back screens for Wemby on Cat, maybe not even to get him the ball, but to just get him closer to the rim, give him some help in that regard.
0: Good football analogy. Thank you.
3: The thing that I found interesting in this series, and I had said this before the playoffs started, and I don't know if you guys remember this. Remember when we were talking about Lakers and who they want to see and who they don't want to see, all that stuff? And, you know, we were going through, like, the potential series. Like, let's say they get past Houston and they play this team or they play that team. And OKC was the team I didn't want them to see because they were going to get destroyed no matter what. But I even San Antonio, I said I would at least give them a puncher's chance against San Antonio because they're very streaky from three. And if you look at this series, they have shot pretty terribly from three thus far, which is, I think, part of the reason why they find themselves down 2-1. And yesterday, in a win, they were 5 of 18 on uncontested open threes. At some point, those shots are going to fall. We're going to get a regression to the mean. And then that's the time where I think, and look, it may not happen, right? But if that does happen, that's when I think we start to see the gap widen between what these two teams look like, potentially.
13: And you're saying the gap widens in favor of San Antonio, in favor
3: Correct.
13: Of the team down 2-1.
3: In favor of the more talented because, team, in my opinion.
13: Because 5 of 19 becomes 7 of 19, 8 of 19, and those extra 9 points makes an enormous difference.
3: Correct. There's a huge variance in what the game can look like if you just hit one or two or even three more threes. Yes.
13: Yeah, I thought San Antonio was going to win before the series started. You and I talked, Sedano, and it made me even feel better about that. And I was very frustrated with San Antonio in the first couple of games because I just, as Cappy and I were just saying, like,
3: yeah, Victor's starting position.
13: Why not?
3: Yeah.
13: Yeah. I just didn't understand it. And by the way, they got away from it in the second quarter last night, which I didn't get, but I guess he was just tired. But they have to figure out a way around that because this is do or die. What did you guys think? Because we talked about it a lot on our show this morning. What did you think about the Wemby Brunson play that we were just talking about? Did you have an issue at all with Wemby in that spot?
0: I'm just blown away that the officials don't see that. I mean, listen, there's three officials on the floor. There's 10 players. One guy stands above the rest, and he happens to be going against the shortest guy on the floor at the same time. It just kind of blows my mind. Listen, referees miss stuff all the time. Umpires miss strikes. Referees miss holding calls in the NFL. And sometimes refs in the NBA just miss a call. But you've got the two biggest stars on the floor going toe-to-toe. One guy's the tallest, one guy's the shortest, and nobody saw that? Because remember, there was a later play in the game where Wemby dropped a three, and you thought it was going to be a four-point play, and that looked like this could be the play of the game. But then
3: Keldon
0: what happened
3: Johnson.
0: Is, say it one more time, George?
3: Keldon Johnson pushed
0: right,
3: Mitchell Robinson, and he didn't need to. Yeah. He actually was, it was dumb. Like,
13: was
3: why would you push him into your player?
0: Right. But that changed the momentum
13: wait,
0: of the game
13: me,
0: in that in that
13: me,
0: moment.
13: I have
0: yeah.
13: a question off of that.
0: Yeah.
13: I have a question off of that, and George would have to answer this, having been there slash being at Wemby games. Is there any way that Wemby is so big that he blocks the view of the referee towards the
3: it's
13: person
3: possible.
13: He's going up against?
3: It's possible.
0: But there's two others.
3: Right, but it's a matter of where they're positioned, Cap, and what they're all supposed right. to be watching something. Like that also,
13: not
3: you know,
13: all three watching the same thing.
3: Correct.
0: You would just think between six eyes, all trained, all triangulated, that
3: well,
0: they
3: but
0: would
3: by
0: see
3: the way,
0: Wemby push.
3: You know what they?
13: No, but that
3: but
13: you,
3: he, wait. But isn't that the same play where Keldon Johnson got called for an offensive foul on Cat? I'm pretty sure it's the same play.
0: I'd have to go back and watch. I don't know.
3: Yeah, I'm watching it right now. It's Keldon Johnson who gets called because him and Kat are wrestling. So they called something.
0: Hard to believe that they didn't call anything. Yeah.
13: You know what we just realized based on Cappy's referee analysis?
0: Tell me.
13: Cappy would be in charge of security at a bank. He'd have three security guards, three different entrances. He'd have them all only watch one entrance. He'd be like, you know, there's two other entrances. Cappy's like, well, how did they not see it? Because they're not all watching the one play. Cappy has the three security guys. You all look at the front. Okay, entrance. It's
0: don't worry about it.
13: We just lost $1 million.
0: Don't worry about it. Let the cameras keep an eye out.
3: Okay.
0: That's what happened in this
3: actually,
0: game.
3: You know what? Evan makes a great point. Stop. I'm watching the play right now.
13: I do.
3: Yeah. Okay.
0: I do. Really? Really?
3: Yes.
0: That's my reaction when he says that to me.
3: Okay. You shut up so I can talk for a second? I'm watching the play. Brunson is being shielded. The referee who has got the eyes on that part of the court is being shielded by both Wembanyama and Castle. Like, he can't see what happened there.
13: So that now, so okay, let's talk about what happens in game four. The Knicks now send that in, and Wendy talked about this with us this morning on Sportsmanlike. Wendy Wednesday tomorrow here on Sedano Cap. Anyway, so he mentioned that now the league will probably take a look at this moving forward, not whether or not to call the flagrant, but Wemby kind of pushes guys down
0: mm-hmm.
13: when they're screening him.
0: Mm-hmm.
13: So what's interesting is if they keep an eye on that more so, there's going to be something else they will not see. So that's something to keep an eye on. And how the Knicks go about screening Wemby, what he does to fight through the screen, if the ref's going to be maybe a little bit more alert to that, and what else could they miss as a result?
0: And isn't that why Mike Brown said what he said after the game? I mean, isn't that what he's trying to do?
13: Yes.
0: Yeah, of course.
13: Of course.
3: Mike Brown is reaching, though.
0: Well,
3: he's reaching.
0: Why not?
3: I mean, he's doing what he's supposed to do, but he's reaching.
0: Why not do it?
13: But both of you are right. Mike Brown says what he says for that reason, and George is right because the Knicks did not lose the game because of the referees last night. Canty brought it up a million times on our show. It was two fouls was the differential between the Knicks and the Spurs last night.
3: Right.
13: You can't just blame the refs.
0: George, on that same play, I'm watching it again as well. You're saying that that the foul
3: at
0: was
3: the top,
0: ultimately called.
3: Right behind Wembanyama and Castle, there's the official. You can't see.
0: Yeah. But you're saying that was there something called because Cat is going at it?
3: I don't know if that's the exact play, but they called Keldon Johnson on Cat in a play. It's very similar to that one.
0: Yeah.
3: The baseline. Official on the baseline called that.
0: And Evan, it is true. I mean, you're right. I mean, listen, Brunson goes back at Wemby after Wemby just dispatches of him with his left hand, just throws him to the ground. He gets back up, Brunson. The play is still ongoing, but there is nobody from the Knicks coming over to say a word to Wemby. Nothing.
13: That's right.
3: Listen, Jalen Brunson. Yeah. Jalen Brunson, to me, is going through what Shai Gilgeous-Alexander went through against this team. He's going through what Anthony Edwards, to an extent, went through with this team. I mean, these guys are good at defending lead guards. And you mentioned Castle. Brunson is 5 of 16 in the series against Castle as the primary defender. 6 turnovers, only 4 assists. I mean, Jalen Brunson is going to have a hard time. The Knicks, yes, he has to get off the ball a little bit. I know Cappy wants that. I know Stephen A. said that last night on SportsCenter. I'm not saying he doesn't. But they're also going to need an efficient game from him to win games in the rest of this series. Like, they're not going to be able to survive if Jalen Brunson is playing the Chris Paul role. Like, that's not how they work.
13: No, but, and I know Stephen A. Cappy said this, but I think that in general, how I would look at this is just keep shooting, because the worst thing he could do is stop shooting, even if the efficiency is not there. He still needs Cat to play make, and Cat didn't have a great game. I think Bridges has gotten a little bit of a pass. He only had 2 points last night,
3: mm-hmm.
13: but because
3: he was terrible.
13: He was terrible. OG was awesome.
0: Yep.
13: I know there's a critique of Mike Brown leaving in the backups for too long, Shamit, Clarkson, and Alvarado. Clarkson did have 10 points. The other thing that I noticed this morning, Mitchell Robinson, 7 minutes played. Obviously, I watched the entire game. I don't think I picked up on the fact that he only had 7 minutes.
0: Yeah.
13: And the only reason I say that is he's the best option to play that role of enforcer, and he didn't play enough to do that.
0: Yeah, I'm also kind of surprised. I didn't realize until I looked at it this morning, also 7 minutes. I would have thought that Mitchell Robinson, just maybe because he had a pretty efficient night scoring. You know, not that he did much. I mean, he scored 5 points, but I just didn't realize also, to me, he's a guy that I would want. You talk about an enforcer, I'd want somebody like Robinson to go pushing around Wemby. And I think that Anunoby has surprised, at least from my perspective, the athleticism that Anunoby has shown in games 2 and 3 getting around Wemby, and then in game 2 he dunked right on him. In game three, he just went around him and dunked and went right to the basket.
3: See, what I would say with the Knicks, if you're Brunson, what you want is Towns to take over in the fourth. But the problem is they won't do that. The reason they won that game in Atlanta, or against Atlanta, where Towns was like peak Towns, point Towns or whatever they call him, point Cat, was that. But in the fourth quarter, they're relying on Brunson, and the Spurs know that. So they can just load up on Brunson, and they know he's not going to pass it all that often. Like, he's going to try to force a shot up. It really works against them. But to your point, if they're going to do that, that means the other guys need to rebound in a way that Mitchell Robinson does. Because there were at least two shots yesterday where Brunson just threw up a shot and Mitchell Robinson tapped it in.
0: Mm-hmm.
13: Oh, he had a great putback. I don't remember exact point of the game, but right on Wemby, George, where it was an offensive rebound putback. And for Lakers fans, he may be the most important name to keep an eye on in this series because he's going to be rumored, I bet, to be talking to the Lakers free agency-wise in the offseason. I'm not saying they're going to get him or he's going to go. And he's not exactly the rim-running center that Luka has thrived with, but I guarantee his name's going to be mentioned with the Lakers this offseason.
0: Be the kind of body I'd like to have on the Laker roster. I'll tell you that right now. Give me 7 feet and 250.
3: Yeah. Evan, before we let you go, Cappy and I were talking about this, and we do agree on this. Game four is monstrous,
0: mm-hmm.
3: Okay? If the Knicks win, they're in the catbird seat, obviously. If the Spurs win, the Knicks are in real trouble, I think. What do you think?
13: Okay, wait. Let me quote Nick Carter, and tell me why.
3: If the Spurs win both games at Madison Square Garden,
13: George.
3: Oh.
13: No, I agree with you. I want to know the why behind this, the second part specifically. Like, why?
3: Because
13: do you
3: real
13: trouble.
3: We didn't really. We started talking about a million other things other than the thing that I think matters the most, which is Victor Wembanyama is figuring the series out. And when the best player on the floor starts to figure the series out, that's when you're in deep trouble. And it wasn't just the 32 points or whatever. I actually think he left a few rebounds on the floor. But the assists, too. Like, the six assists, he's figured it out. Like, Cat is no longer an issue for him. Like, he's rolling right through Cat. Like, he was 6 of 10 against Cat, I believe, or 6 of 9 yesterday as the primary defender. Like, that's not an issue anymore. And it wasn't really an issue in Game 2 either. And these guys, I'm telling you, Victor realizes it. He's like, man, had I not thrown up Game 2, we'd be up 2-1. And they believe they should be up 3-0, if you ask them. So they feel incredibly confident. There's a level of confidence that I've seen this team have. And it may not matter. They still may lose because the Knicks have been through more collective experiences together, and that could end up serving them well in this series. But they are not the more talented team. They do not have the best player on the floor. And more times than not, when the best player on the floor figures it out, things tend to tilt in that direction.
13: What is it that you believe he's figured out?
3: Oh, he's figured out to get closer to the basket. And it doesn't always have to be at the rim finishing in the dunk. I think you were right. Like, it's just heading in that, playing in the paint more. And also, the one thing I noticed based on being in their huddles was their thing is, we need to get stops. And if we get stops, we'll be fine. And that's really their identity, is get stops and get out in transition. Now, they didn't get out in transition a lot yesterday. But they feel like if they get stops, they can get easy offense because they feel like they can wear the other team down because of their defense.
13: Can we talk for a second what a stop is? Because people may be listening to that and be like, well, of course, every team will say that at once. Stop is a different thing to me than a missed shot. Stop is Steph Castle saying, bring it, Brunson. You can't do anything against me, correct?
3: Right.
13: Like, that's how you're looking at the stop, right?
3: Yeah, 100%. It's about physically wearing them down and making them have to grind the shot clock as close to 24 as you can. And because there's a level of stress that hits for any player in basketball when that shot clock starts to get under, about 6 seconds. And then you're like, you can hear the anticipation of the crowd. You can hear all the tension rising in those given moments. And, when you hit a shot, it's awesome. The explosion is great in the building for everyone. particularly the home team in that case. But there is a level of exhilaration also defensively that I don't think people talk about, whether you're the home team or the road team, when you get a stop, right? Like there is a feeling of, oh, we are wearing them down. And it feels like the Spurs have did a better job of wearing the Knicks down yesterday.
13: Yeah. Morales, you've been unbelievable this segment.
0: He's been outstanding.
1: Listen, way I teased it was very much like, let the ball know where extremes go to town.
0: That's why in the last couple of minutes in particular, when Evan started to kind of say to George, well, what exactly did Wemby figure out? Like, to say Wemby figured it out, let's hear more about it.
1: Speaking of teases, Evan's Wookiee promo yesterday was about whether DeMarco is an ankle sock guy or a full sock guy.
0: And what do we determine? What do we find out?
1: I'm going to find out today because I'll be doing this show.
3: Yeah, well, the conclusion will come today.
0: I think he's
3: one last thing,
0: guy.
3: Evan.
1: Oh, no, Sedano's got one last thing, see?
0: Okay, one more.
1: There you go.
3: Evan, one last thing that I mentioned earlier that when you weren't on, the way they deployed Wemby defensively, he was both at the rim and at the corners, and those were his responsibilities because the Knicks were killing them in both, right? Cat was killing him in the paint, and then they were kicking it and spraying it to the corners. That was his sole responsibility if you watched yesterday. It's Mike Brown's job now to figure out how to not let him do that. But if he continues to do that and challenges them, and yeah, there'll be a time where OG Anunoby will pump fake and drive by him and finish at the rim because he's closing out hard on the corners. But more times than not, he deterred shots that the Knicks were hitting in games one and two that they did not hit in game three. So that's figuring it out too.
13: I also think that no matter what Mike Brown does to combat that with the Knicks, Mitch Johnson, coach of the Spurs, needs to explain to Wemby, you are not permitted to go past the free throw line on defense to guard anyone near the three-point line in the middle of the court. Like, that is not allowed. Like, literally, they should have, like, an invisible fence up there where it's like, oh, God, I got to climb over this fence. Like, you're a little kid, just, you know, climbing over the fence at the neighbor's house. He should not be allowed to do that in any way, shape, or form to me. Like, just camp out, as you said, paint, corners, that's it. And he blocked one or two threes in the corners, I believe, last night as well.
0: Early in the game, too. Yeah.
13: Like, you have an area, live in that area. You have a chance to win the NBA championship if you live in this area. They're going to tire you out. They're going to beat you up. They're going to do the offensive line, defensive line drills. They're not going to let you get there. They're going to tag you on every screen. They're going to try to bait you. But you have to live in this area. You'll train for a marathon in the offseason because that's what he'll do. He's Kobe-like in that regard. You'll increase your stamina, et cetera. But for right now, you have to live in the paint on offense and defense.
0: Ev, did you make that turn? I could hear your turn signal.
1: I only like ankle socks when I'm wearing shorts these days.
0: Oh, yeah?
1: Otherwise, I go a full Dickie sock.
0: No.
1: Oh, I go full sock every day.
0: No, I don't do that. No,
1: I'm like an ankle sock.
0: I'm an ankle sock every day, every pair of shoes.
1: But you know what happened?
3: I agree.
1: When I was in the hospital.
3: Well, not every shoe.
1: When I was in the hospital in footsie socks, because of grip, I got used to a full sock.
0: Mm-hmm.
13: Oh, they're amazing. I used to collect those. I used to collect hospital socks. I wore them all the time.
1: I got a whole box I can send you.
0: Really? Do they have the bottom like?
1: Yeah.
0: The whole
1: they don't want you slipping in the hospital.
0: Understand.
13: My grandma was in the hospital for 3 months. May she rest in peace. But I would go to the hospital every day to visit her, and any time I would see an unopened pair of socks, I'd be like, do you need these or can I take them? I'd steal socks from my grandma in the hospital.
1: I'll send them to the Evan Cohen compound there in New York.
0: Oh, my God.
13: Well, if when I lived in the city, the floors are like the wooden floors that are like a little bit slippery.
1: Yeah.
13: So you need them for good grip.
1: Yeah.
13: I mean, come on now.
1: And good karma.
0: No, just good grip.
1: All right.
13: I don't get that.
0: Yeah, me neither.
1: That's fine.
3: See you, Evan.
1: The great Evan Cohen. Take the rest of the day off.
0: Yeah.
1: You can hear on Sportsman League weekdays 3 to 7 a.m. leading into this show. Evan Canty and Michelle will join us Thursday at 7:45. No Canty. Sedano's like, nah, I don't want that sucker on. And that's okay. That's okay. You know what else is okay?
0: Tell me.
1: I don't know. Let me get my read here because we are backed up. The next 30 minutes are going to be amazing.
3: Well, we just don't need Canty. We got Evan. Yeah, and Michelle.
1: I'd rather have Canty than Evan, but that's just me.
0: You want Canty more so than Evan?
1: No, of course not. Evan's my Hebraic brother.
0: He is he?
1: Let me tell you about my friends at Providence. Providence reminds you to stay in the game, men, by prioritizing your health. Many of the biggest health risks men face, like heart disease, cancer, diabetes. By the way, if you get diabetes, it can destroy your life. You already know that. So be sure to just get yourself checked out. All those things can develop without warning. My story tells you more than anybody else's story, right? It's one of those that you got to remember. I never went for annual checkups. I didn't check my blood pressure. I didn't go for routine screenings and bam, I almost died, as we all know. But you got to check it out. Blood pressure, cholesterol, blood sugar. Take control before problems start. Talk to your doctor about important screenings like prostate and colorectal exams. Get that hand in the tushy. Poop in a box. Stay active with regular exercise. Eat a balanced diet. And don't overlook your mental health. I'm on Lexapro. Changed my life. Wish I would have found it 20 years ago. My name would be on a building. Prioritizing sleep like I did last night. 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We're back in 3 minutes from right now.
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18: 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Cappy, when are you coming to see me?
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1: 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A live imagery Tuesday presented by Providence. Cappy, on this day in 2006, Disney's Cars was released in theaters. Of course, this is a song by Sheryl Crow that starts the movie. One of my favorite movies, The Cars.
0: Didn't you have, like, what are those shoes, those funny shoes?
1: That I have Crocs. Lightning with McQueen. Cars? Lightning McQueen Crocs.
0: Yeah.
1: And I love Mater.
0: Mm-hmm.
1: When I need to relax, we put on Cars, and I just relax. I also love Cars Land at DCA, Disney's California Adventure.
0: Also saw a commercial last night.
1: You want to get together tonight, watch Cars at East Central?
0: I was watching a commercial last night.
1: I'll be like, ka-chow, Cappy, ka-chow.
0: I'll watch it with you. I will. I have no problem with it. But I saw a TV commercial last night. Fergie, have you seen Mookie Betts? George, I don't know if you've had a chance to see this. Mookie Betts has a new commercial where he's kind of like, looks like he's with his daughter, and he's trying to get her to come leave the iPad in the dugout and come out and hit some balls. And it's a commercial for Toy Story 5.
2: Oh, yeah.
0: The whole time I'm like, what is this commercial even for? Till they got to the very end, and they're like, Toy Story 5. Five? Yeah. I mean, I definitely saw Toy Story 1 a bunch. I think I saw Toy Story 2. 3 and 4, I don't even know what's going on in Toy Story
2: 3
0: anymore.
2: Is amazing. 4 really? Was really good, and 5 is about going away from toys to like iPads and phones.
0: Oh, well, then that would make sense.
2: Yep.
0: Okay, got it.
1: I've only seen 1.
0: Yeah, George, I've not seen 3 and 4.
3: I've seen them all. They're all very good.
2: Oh, yeah. 3 will make you cry.
0: 3 will make me cry.
3: Yeah, 3 is definitely a tearjerker. There's
0: really?
3: No question about it.
2: Absolutely.
3: Oh, yeah.
0: Something happened with Buzz?
3: A tearjerker.
2: It is a tearjerker.
3: Are you going to watch it or no?
0: No, tell me what happens.
3: It's Andy's leaving for college, so the toys, are going to get...
1: The face Cappy's making.
0: Like, I don't know what I'm saying. That just hit me emotionally. Andy's leaving for college? I know what that feeling is like.
1: Which one's Andy?
3: Yeah.
1: Oh, that's the kid, right?
0: Yeah.
3: The kid.
1: Okay, I don't remember.
0: He's not a toy.
1: I haven't watched Toy Story since 1995, or whenever it came out.
3: Yeah.
0: I bet you Woody was really
3: upset. And
0: then
3: Toy Story 4, we were introduced to Forky.
1: Forky?
0: Is that Andy's, like, new fraternity brother or something?
2: No, they found a fork on the side, and he becomes a character.
3: He becomes like a toy. He wants to be a toy. Yeah,
2: he wants to go to the trash. Like, he keeps trying to get into the trash.
1: Speaking of toys, when you had to evacuate yesterday because of the fire, did you put out, you made sure that bag was...
0: Oh. Dude, I swear to God, I'm not joking one bit. We were grabbing things around the house, papers and safes and pictures, and I said, we better take the stuff that I bought from Walmart. George, I'm not joking, man.
1: 8:42. Let's talk about our friend, Jacob and Ronnie, please.
0: Oh,
3: yeah, real
0: man.
3: Quick. You know the morning rides where the 101 is crawling, somebody cuts across two lanes, and a motorcycle is just trying to get through safely?
0: Yep.
3: That can turn bad real fast, Cappy.
0: Yeah. 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
0: Well done.
1: Absolutely right. 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
7: 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Cappy, y'all gonna be there, baby. Oh, yeah, what a song. Another great Yacht Rock classic. Michael McDonald, James Ingram, feels good on a Tuesday morning. By the way, it's time for the Morning Wood. 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Then you'll get your own Morning Wood, the hardwood, and you can knock it at home. Knock that wood! Meanwhile, coming up at 9 o'clock when we do the digital hour, I believe Genuine is scheduled to appear.
9: Is that really going to happen today?
7: Well, it didn't happen last week. Then we went to SeaWorld. We put on the Shark hats. We rubbed them together. And now Genuine appears. He's getting ready for the summer concert series at SeaWorld.
9: This weekend.
7: As part of the Summer Spectacular. Absolutely right. June 13th.
9: Mm-hmm.
7: Meanwhile, we've got some breaking news. And for our breaking news, we go to our Valvoline breaking news desk. Valvoline Instant Oil Change in Gregory Arthur Bergman.
10: Bad news for the Rams. Offensive lineman Alaric Jackson was arrested for felony domestic battery on Monday night at his San Fernando Valley home, according to NBC LA. A woman reportedly was recording him with her phone and allegedly tried to take the phone out of her hand, left her with scratch marks. He is in jail. He is still in jail as of right now, and his bail is at $50,000.
9: Ooh, that's
7: not good.
9: That's bad news.
10: Bad news.
9: Bad news. Now, here's why.
10: He also had another incident in 2024 for violation of the NFL's personal conduct policy.
9: Right. He wound up starting 14 games in 2024, but he did miss a couple early because of that suspension. I don't know the details yet. Obviously, we only know what's being reported, and it's all happening in real time. But I got to just tell you one thing. I watch a lot of videos now on social media where somebody says they're a journalist and they're just standing out in front of somebody's business and they're shooting video of people. And people are like, hey, would you please not shoot video of me? And they're like, hey, I'm on a public street. I can do whatever the hell I want. Well, I'm calling the cops. And the cops show up and the cops try to be nice. And the journalist just sort of, you know, just kind of keeps instigating. I don't like this whole idea of everybody walking around shooting video of other people just to instigate. So I don't know what happened here. In this Jackson case,
10: It was late at night. He was arrested around 11 p.m. at night, and so it was
7: So just to be clear, that's a little different than what you're talking about.
9: I understand, but I'm just saying that it's very annoying. And I always think to myself, how would I behave if somebody was shooting video of me that I don't want them shooting video of?
11: I would also say let's just wait, till all the facts come out.
9: Exactly.
11: And then let's not pass judgment either way in this scenario.
9: But there will be a guy.

0: excuse me, real quick. There will be a guy who will go like this, George. They should have drafted an offensive lineman. That guy will exist.
1: That's not the time for that, though.
0: Nope, that's not. That's exactly right.
2: So, on a much lighter note.
0: Yeah, make it light.
2: Time Magazine has just put out that LeBron James is the Times Sports 100 most influential sport person in sports for 2026, Cappy.
0: Time Magazine. Okay. And you say the most influential person in sports. Interesting.
2: Yep. He is the cover person of the most influential sports people of 2026.
0: I mean, I'd have to really ask everybody, who would you vote second? Like, who's even
2: Otani
0: in the competition?
2: Was in there. Otani is in there. Roger Goodell, Lionel Messi is in there.
0: But influential.
2: Bill Simmons is in the magazine.
0: Really?
2: Trinity Rodman, Dennis Rodman's daughter, is an excellent soccer player.
0: Mm-hmm.
2: Those are some of the people that are in there, according to this story.
0: Most influential, though. That's the word that they use, right?
2: Influential, yes.
0: Most influential
2: people. Are you sad you didn't make the most influential people in sports list?
0: I mean, I guess in some way. I mean, I'm kind of a little bit sad because, you know, I always say that everybody listens to 710. So, you know, when you've got this amount of people that are tuning
3: ESPN
0: in.
3: ESPN LA.
0: That too. ESPN LA as well. So, yes, I figure, you know, there's got to have some influence. But honestly, like, to me, when I think about this, and this is just an initial thought, like, you mentioned all these other people, like Trinity Rodman. She's a great young soccer player. She has, you know, made more money playing pro soccer than any woman has ever made. That, to me, there's influence there. Roger Goodell, you just mentioned. Roger Goodell and the NFL are doing things internationally, not because they're leaders. Frankly, they're following, but they're trying to expand their brand internationally, like the NBA has already done. But that's there's influence there. Not to mention, Roger Goodell has done these deals with streaming services outside of just television networks. There's real influence there. Bill Simmons, I say it all the time, and I'm not trying to insult the guy in any way. I just don't have exposure to all that he does. However, I do admire the business that he's built, even though I don't really know that much about it. But to me, when I think about sports and I think about influence, even Otani. Otani's amazing. He's one of the greatest baseball players we've ever seen in our lifetimes. And he therefore has influence because what he does brings all kinds of new business to the Dodgers and, by the way, to other Major League Baseball teams. But I don't know that anybody's more influential than LeBron, no matter what you think about him as a player. Who's more influential?
2: No, I mean, he's probably been as influential as anyone for, you know, at least 15 years, if not more, at this point.
3: While you continue to ponder that, Cappy, let me tell you this. 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
0: And by the way, speaking of LeBron's influence, I really think, George, when I look at somebody like Serena Williams, she wants to come back and play because I'm influenced by what I'm seeing LeBron do. Honestly, like Aaron Rodgers, nobody's ever really asked him, or at least I've never seen him say anything. But when you see LeBron James still playing at this level at 42 years old, and you're in your late 30s or early 40s, you think to yourself, well, if he can do it, why can't I do it? And so there is that level of influence that's not just business or media, but just pure sports. Like athletes probably look at Tom Brady and they go, he played till 45. He won a Super Bowl at 44. But LeBron James is still carrying a team at 42.
2: Yeah.
0: That's influence.
1: Is Lionel Messi on that list?
2: He's in the magazine. Well, I mean, he's literally completely changed the MLS just by being there.
0: Totally influence. Right.
2: By the way, speaking of influence, my guy Chuck, Charles Barkley, should be in that magazine. Did you see what he said about Cardi B yesterday?
0: No, I saw something floating around on social. What happened?
2: So after the performance, they showed a clip of Cardi B's halftime performance, and Chuck goes, I'm sure those aren't Cardi B's, maybe Cardi D's.
3: Well, it was a very,
0: This
3: is quite the presentation.
0: Whoa.
2: He goes, she should change her name.
0: To Cardi D?
2: It was funny. Yeah, it was funny.
3: Well, you see
2: I'm
3: it?
2: Surprised
3: you
2: of all it? People did not get on
0: oh,
2: that.
0: No,
2: earlier.
0: Not at all. Yeah, I didn't watch that. I literally did not watch halftime at all.
3: Well, that's what we're talking about.
0: Yeah, no, I got it. But was her performance? It was there on halftime of the.
2: You can
0: broadcast?
2: You can find it yourself.
0: Yeah, I'm watching it right now.
3: Charles isn't really referring to the performance necessarily.
0: No, I'm surprised that George would repeat what Charles said.
3: Well, it's Charles.
2: Why not? Charles said it on national television.
0: Mm-hmm.
3: On ABC.
0: Mm.
3: And he won.
0: And he won?
3: And he two.
2: I think it's just
3: and he
2: ABC.
3: News. I think they were all running multiple angles on the ESPN Plus app. But mm-hmm. I think the halftime feed was on all of them, I think. I don't really know. But you know what I do know?
0: Tell me.
3: It's time to talk about that emergency medical kit.
0: Hey, listen, this thing
3: or
0: is amazing.
3: Or the medical emergency kit.
0: Right. This company right here, the wellness company, has this product, the medical emergency kit. 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Even my doctor buddies are like, so you're not going to call me every time you need a Z-Pack? Uh-uh. I'm not going to call you anymore because I've got it right here inside the medical emergency kit. When you go inside of it, you got all these bottles of medication. And you think to yourself, well, do I need all those bottles of medication? 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
3: 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We approach the 9 o'clock hour. 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If you're listening on the Listen Live tile, click over to the Sedano and Cap tile and we'll be on YouTube at ESPN Los Angeles. Apparently, it is confirmed now. The Genuine will join us in the 9 o'clock hour. And by the way, this is part one of two. He's going to join us on the phone to talk about Saturday's performance at SeaWorld, but also he has agreed to come in studio and physically pony me up and show me how to really do the pony. I don't know if he understands what he's working with.
0: He may not.
3: Sedano is also going to rest those pipes. So, George, it was great having you on the show. We'll talk to you tomorrow, right? All right, George is gone.
0: He's like, I'm out of here. Wow.
3: A six-man show down to four, now down to three. It should be interesting, Chuck and Charles and Cap and whoever else.
0: And Jack.
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8: A bandwagon fan. 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Perfect. Think a corner kick is a karate move? 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
9: 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My name is Chris Morales. I'm what they call the imaging voice here at ESPN Los Angeles. 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
17: 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And now, it's Rich Eisen.
20: 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Hello to all of you. 844-204-RICH is the number to dial. We are four wide today. Man, some of my favorite people on this program. Brian Windhorst, first up, George Kittle. Haven't checked in with George in a while. He's checking in from Tight End University.
21: Hey.
20: That's going down very shortly. Jay Billis, top of hour number three, to talk about the Brendan Sorsby situation. We figured let's get an actual lawyer. and I'm wondering if this Brendan Sorsby ruling will actually cause Jay Billis to say words I've never heard him say before. I support the NCAA stance on that. that's coming up before Eric Andre. So, I mean, we're going to go Jay Billis to Eric Andre back-to-back. That's what this show does. And I'll just let everyone know, I got my rest last night just for the third hour. So I can have all of my, you know, legalese buttoned up, my P's and Q's all ready to go there. And then Eric Andre strolls into this studio to talk about his new movie, Little Brother, with John Cena, who was on this show just a couple weeks ago. So that's how we're rolling today. Also with you, 844-204-RICH. Number to dial. Hello, Chris Brockman. Good to see you, sir.
22: Hello.
20: Jason Fowler.
22: Hello.
20: Hello. Good to see you.
22: Good to see you.
20: TJ Jefferson, candles lit.
21: Good candles lit. What's up, guys?
20: Okay. So.
22: What's up, TJ?
20: I told all the Knicks fans this very thing. I said it from this seat. I said it from this seat after the Knicks came back from 22 down to beat the Cavs in game one of the Eastern Conference Finals. I said it then, and I knew it would be prophetic when all the fans celebrating that comeback, rightfully, with a jubilance to hit the streets. Some of them were chanting, "We want Wemby." And I said, be careful what you wish for, ladies and gents. And sure enough, last night, Game 3 of the NBA Finals moved to Madison Square Garden. And the NBA Finals back after a damn near 30-year respite. Who showed up with the proverbial vengeance and started alley-ooping and dunking and rebounding and blocking and assisting and just being an all-around avatar on the basketball court? That would be Victor Wembanyama. He was absolutely the type of Wemby that the Spurs needed in the moment. He met it. He met the moment. He showed up angry. He showed up defending. He showed up shoving. He showed up with 32 points, 8 rebounds, 6 assists, 3 blocks. That's it. That's it. And along with Stephon Castle back in his old Big East haunt, 18 first quarter points and 5 big ones down the stretch. They combined for 55 points, the most the two of them have combined for in this postseason in a game that didn't go to overtime. They showed up. De'Aaron Fox showed up. Dylan Harper showed up. Devin Vassell showed up with some big shots. Julian Champagny back in his old Big East haunt, St. John. Red Stormer showed up. He made some big threes. Luke Kornet, he was shoving Josh Hart. Josh Hart shoves back. Hart's the one who gets the technical.
0: He did not shove Josh Hart. He was hitting the ball after it went through the basket.
20: He's not on the Celtics anymore.
0: Right.
20: All right, so I'm calling it the way I see it. You may feel free to call it the way you see it as well. And the refs called it the way they saw fit last night. I'm leading with the fact that this Spurs team has the resolve that definitely causes this series to be extended and has the resolve to come back on Wednesday night and send it back to their house with everything even. Everything even. And Wembanyama, 10 in the fourth quarter, he took care of business last night. And, you know, showed up zen. And I guess he prepared for it, praying with the monks in the summer. Praying with the monks in the summer and then drawing in the park. I don't know if there was with a guy named George, but there he is. Gramercy Park. He was caught over the weekend drawing what the individual caught this. A statue. We found out what the statue was, but this was Wembanyama after the game talking about how he prepared for this game three.
10: Really try to relax. The playoffs is like a whirlwind. It's like it's hard to put your head out of the water, and sometimes it's like I don't even gotta watch the game back right away. I just need like a little time off, let my brain cool down, and recover as much for the body as for the mind.
20: The statue, by the way, in Gramercy Park that he was drawing was of Edwin Booth.
0: Oh.
20: Brother of John Wilkes Booth.
0: Really?
20: Indeed. I had no idea that Edwin's has a statue in Gramercy Park. Had no idea. And I guess...
0: Whoa.
20: Other than the fourth quarter,
0: how was the game? That's funny.
20: Knicks fans? Other than the four quarters, how was the game? Because the Spurs, it felt obvious from the very beginning. But the Knicks came back, scored 42 in the second quarter, took a lead, lost the lead in the third quarter, and then the fourth quarter hit. Wembanyama doing his thing. He was asked if he's now reached a villain status in Madison Square Garden.
12: You obviously got Knicks fans very riled up throughout the game. At one point, there was a colorful chant directed towards you. It seems as though you may be New York's newest villain. Is that kind of the ultimate compliment?
10: I guess I'm nowhere near Trae Young level, though.
20: He's so damn likable. I mean, come on. Villain? He's just unstoppable when he plays from the free throw line in, and then obviously he'll make some threes too, but defensively. I mean, the Spurs are pressuring the Knicks at the three-point line, right? They're not getting into their offensive sets fast enough when they're not in the transition game. They're now finally trying to get through the perimeter defense when there's, what, like 6-7 seconds left on the 24. They're hoisting up bad shots. And if they beat the perimeter defense, there's Wembanyama. And that's what happens in a tight game. And in the fourth quarter of a tight game, it wasn't Wembanyama that brought them home. It was Steph Castle and De'Aaron Fox that brought them home. That three-point shot that Steph Castle hit from 26 feet out, 2:22 to go, just when the Knicks brought it to a four-point. It was 108-100. Knicks score four unanswered, and then Castle hits that three. Man, was that right in your face. And I thought to myself, UConn guy, Madison Square Garden, he is not fazed by the moment. 111-108. After a Brunson pull-up three hits nothing but the bottom of the net, I was like, whoa. De'Aaron Fox gets in the paint. What a gorgeous 15-footer he hit to put him up 113-108. And then the Knicks get a three from OG Anunoby in the corner just when I think this thing's over. OG put up, I mean, a quick three with great Harper shot in his face.
0: Great defense, too. Yeah.
20: And he makes that three, and it's a two-point game. So now, though, the Knicks need somebody to miss a free throw. It's Castle who goes to the line, and he jars his two. And by the way, the three that Castle hit in those two free throws, only second-half points for him. That's it. That was it. And when he made those free throws, I knew the game was over. Actually, I knew the game was over when the Knicks took a seven-point lead at halftime, and Chris texted the group, the series is over. I knew that was the end of the game for the Knicks. I knew they were going to lose.
0: Actually, I texted after Brunson hit that walk-up three in the second. And
20: oh, so it was before halftime.
0: Yeah, it was right before halftime.
20: Well, listen, it's you and Barkley had the same thought. He said the series was over during halftime.
0: Didn't it feel like it?
20: No, because it just felt off. The whole vibe felt off. And I know, you know, the president's on everybody's top of mind.
0: A 42-point second quarter, though, that's...
20: The whole vibe felt off. It just, the Knicks showed up. And the Spurs hit him in the mouth. The whole vibe felt off. There was no watch parties outside. I don't know how that would affect anything inside.
1: Just like I said yesterday, vibrations count, man. And everything was thrown off from the fans to everything.
0: Not really, though. I mean, I kind of thought that coming into the game, but it was loud right at tip. It was the fans were psyched. There was Celebrity Road never been better.
1: Well, that's inside.
20: You know, yeah, I don't inside. Know.
1: I'm talking about the overall, man. Like the
0: I don't
1: people.
0: Know, the arena
20: I think that may
0: pretty,
20: be you sitting at home.
0: Hot, man.
20: You know, we're going to have Windhorse coming on. And we'll ask him about this. But sitting at home, I felt the vibes were off. You know how I feel about Dolan, too. I just can't believe an NFL owner would ever change anything up from a routine, right? So why would this NBA owner, he wasn't even sitting in his usual seat.
1: Right. Yeah,
20: but I guess he's not, you know, superstitious or anything like that. But at the end of the day, though, this was a tight game, and the Knicks didn't get it done. They didn't. And, you know, I was livid with the officiating. You know, the Knicks were in the bonus with 9:18 to go in the fourth quarter. And the Spurs didn't have a single foul called on them at that point in time. I'm not saying the Knicks didn't foul. Their fouls were called. And they're draped all over Wembanyama. I mean, they're treating him the same way the Thunder did. And the fouls were getting called. But you're telling me it's not being... The other team was just as squeaky clean? Like, what?
0: There was that one sequence where it looked like Cat got fouled three different times.
1: Crazy. Yeah.
20: It's just nuts. And Mike Brown, you know, he's not... chanting, who let the dogs out now? You know what I mean? Like, but he let his inner dog out about the officiating.
21: Now, we didn't play good. San Antonio played great. We could have played better. There were a lot of things that we didn't do that we've done, that we did in game one and game two. But to go 24 free throw attempts in a second half, that's 48 for the game if you think about it the way that they called that second half compared to 8. All the shots we took, we got fouled 4 times, roughly, for 8 free throw attempts. Again, I don't complain much. I never thought I'd see that in an NBA Finals game. And I saw it tonight.
20: All right, he's talking to the officials. Through the media, that's a very, Phil Jackson thing to do, Pat Riley thing to do. Mm-hmm. We'll see if that changes anything between games 3 and 4. The free throw disparity in the second half was 24-8. The free throw disparity overall was 32 for the Spurs, 22 for the Knicks. But the Knicks were also 0 for 9 from three-point range until they started dropping with two and change to go in the fourth quarter. I mean, that's, what more do you need to know? Carl Anthony Towns just took 10 shots, that's all. Which is different from previous games, 1 and 2. And like I said, the Spurs hit him in the mouth, and they gave up 42 in the second quarter and then came back in the third quarter and won that quarter 35-27. Flipped the script, and then in the fourth quarter, they were shooting free throws right away. And I'd love to see that drawing of Edwin Booth, because I'm sure it's just as beautiful as anything else.
1: I'm tripping over why Edwin Booth has a statue.
20: I don't know. New York's got a lush history.
0: Yeah, he's an acclaimed stage actor from the 1800s.
20: Sure. The Spurs won the bench battle, which they had not done in the first two games. So, all right, it's on. It's on. Now that you could say this series has begun. And I will just say this to, you know, to Knick fans. You know, in Brunson, you trust. He had four fouls. He was in foul trouble. Mm-hmm. He was off. He still scored 32. And he didn't want to... He wasn't buying into anything about the officiating. I think that's soundbite two we heard earlier. Mike Hoskins hit it.
2: I think we'd turn the ball over a lot, first and foremost. But then also we were fouling a lot and put them at the line about 30 times. And with our live ball turnovers, and they got them out in transition, and they were capitalizing off of those. So we were definitely fouling a lot.
20: That was his answer to the free throw disparity that the Spurs had. He's like, we fouled a lot. We turned it over. He wants no part of that. And he was asked point blank about the Wemby shoving him to no effect.
3: Jalen, what happened between you and Victor in the first quarter? And did their level of physicality bother you?
2: No, to answer your second question. And whatever you saw is what you saw.
20: I'll tell you what I saw. What I saw was a tone setter. That was the... I saw that. I'm like, okay, officials aren't calling anything. I mean, Wemby just shoved him over. Yeah. And, you know, you look at it again, which, you know, the officials could have if they want to see if there was a flagrant foul, but there was no foul called at all. So if they're going to let that go where a forearm shiver knocks Jalen Brunson to the floor, Wembanyama came into the Knicks' house and shoved their star player and potential statue-worthy player to the floor. Refs don't call it, and the Spurs are like, this is our house tonight. Essentially set the tone.
0: So when we were kids watching basketball and playing this game, where's the enforcer for the Knicks? Hey, you can't do that to our star player. Why wouldn't someone take out Wemby?
20: Well, the enforcer to the Knicks is not allowed in the building.
0: But who is the Oakley for the Knicks?
1: They don't have Grooves anymore.
20: How many teams have that guy, though? Who would even be that guy for the Spurs?
1: They used to have bullies, right? And then you'd have a goon who would clean up the bully. But then they got rid of all the goons.
20: Dylan Brooks?
1: And the bullies got to stay.
0: Nobody hit Michael Jordan like that because Oakley was on the Bulls back then, and right. He would take care of them.
1: Yeah,
20: and then Oakley was that way for Ewing.
0: So somebody does it to your guy, where's the retaliation?
1: I just said those guys don't allow those guys anymore. Those guys don't exist anymore. But the bullies are still out there.
20: I think those days are over. I don't know, man. I don't know.
0: I mean, back in the day, Wemby's put on his butt, you know, after something like that gets no-called.
20: No-called in the house of the New York Knickerbockers. That was a tone setter. That's when I'm beginning to think, okay, this is not going to be the Knicks' night.
1: Spurs had to win that game. They were more desperate.
20: Well, give them credit. They did it. You
1: know, they had to.
20: They went in and did it.
0: Physical playoffs. I kind of like it.
20: That's Stephon Castle. And Dylan Harper,
0: Harper
20: Victor, and you look at the Spurs and you're like, these guys are going to be so good. And they're three wins away from an NBA final. They could actually do this. They could actually be the first team to lose their first two games at home to start an NBA finals and come back and win it. They are one game away from having home court advantage back. Brian Windhorst was in the building last night. He's going to be on this show when we come back right here on the Rich Eisen Show, everybody.
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12: Hey, this is Rich Eisen. The Hall of Famers Mason and Ireland have a new show to lead into theirs. The Rich Eisen Show comes to ESPN LA. My show from 9 a.m. to noon, followed by Mason and Ireland. The perfect 1-2 punch for your workday.
20: Norris back on the program. How are you doing, Brian? How are you, sir?
13: Can I say real quick how much I'm enjoying? Hello, hello, hello,
20: hello.
13: How much I'm enjoying the stuff with Dan Patrick on This Was Sports Center.
20: Oh, thanks, Brian. I appreciate
13: and,
20: that.
13: And, like, in real talk now,
20: yes.
13: Peeling back the curtain, like, at this time of year, I need calming / wholesome content to decompress.
20: Yes, sir.
13: Like, seriously, like, I can't take more analysis sometimes of the what we Western Conference Finals. And so, like, it's, like, been a, it's been, like, a calming. I used to watch Columbo. I would watch Columbo,
20: okay.
13: But I don't have time to watch now. Sometimes I just have to listen.
20: Right.
13: And so you, bottom line, you've replaced Columbo.
20: I appreciate that. I'm the Peter Falk of Brian Windhorst's
13: Correct.
20: Life.
13: That's right.
20: I will counsel you to check the Chris Berman episode out. We just put that one out on Monday.
13: Really?
20: Mike Greenberg's on Friday with Linda Cohn, Chris Fowler, and Craig Kilborn to come.
13: Linda Cohn is one of my favorite people at ESPN.
20: Well, me too. And the episode with the two of us, we are basically giggling for 90 straight minutes.
13: Perfect.
20: So,
13: perfect.
20: And before we start, I appreciate you hopping on here. Are you in Stephen A's office? I'm seeing photographs,
13: yes.
20: And I see that cowboy
13: yes.
20: hat.
13: Uh-oh. Yes.
20: You're in Stephen A's office
13: and
20: right now.
13: I am, because long story short, there's a studio issue.
20: Okay.
13: And I'm going to tell you that there is a figurine behind me of Stephen A. that I specifically positioned this chair so that you wouldn't see it. But now that you've figured out that I'm in his office.
20: Yes,
13: so first off, there's a lot of swatches for suits.
20: Nice. Okay.
13: Am I going to get in so? Oh my God! I could face sanctions. He's mad at Trump today, so I don't think he's going to get mad at me.
20: Okay.
13: There's all of these swatches for suits he's picking up, but now I'm going to show you this figurine.
20: Yes, please. Oh,
13: and I wasn't going to show it to you, but since you caught me,
20: I did. No, it's okay.
13: It's mildly off-putting. And to be honest with you, I'm keeping an eye on it as much as I can because I don't trust it.
20: Well, I think it's keeping an eye on you, Brian.
13: Yeah, right.
20: What it looks
13: when
20: like.
13: I was a kid, Chucky was a whole thing, and I'm a little off-put. I'm not going to turn off the light. I'm just going to leave it like that.
20: Fantastic. Brian Windhorst in Stephen A's office here after game
13: yes.
20: three of the NBA Finals from New York City on the Rich Eisen Show. What was it like last night? Was it a different vibe than usual in Madison Square Garden, Brian?
13: So here's the only way it was different. So more security. So obviously, the entire area around the garden was mm-hmm. messed up. And actually, Jay Williams said to me, "I've never been to a Super Bowl."
20: Mm-hmm.
13: Jay Williams said this whole thing felt like a Super Bowl,
20: yeah.
13: Because you know, celebrities galore, super high security. And it's, you know, it's an event that takes up blocks around
20: yeah.
13: and there's a security perimeter. I've been to big bowl games and that's what it, you know, that's kind of what it feels like. So that's what it was like to get in. here's how it was only materially different. The arena was jammed full 45 minutes to an hour before the game. I was thinking, boy, I wonder if people are going to be able to get in. That was the opposite thing. The entire arena was filled. And so as a result, the energy and the Knicks do this, and a lot of teams do this for every game, but they have like pre-packaged highlights with inspiring video to be on the scoreboard, except for usually it's playing for people eating hot dogs and like not paying attention and like maybe 8,000 or 9,000 people. This time, all 20,000 people were in their seats being inspired, being fired up by the videos. And when the Knicks ran out to do their final warm-up 20 minutes before the game, it sounded like somebody just hit a game-winning shot to win at the buzzer of the fourth quarter. The energy in the building was very, very high. And so that was really the only material difference, was the energy that was happening before tip-off and when the Knicks took the court. Once the game got started, and by the way, it affected the Spurs so dramatically that they got off to a 7-0 lead before the Knicks scored and led by 10 in the first quarter. It didn't affect the Spurs at all. If anything, it possibly inspired them. And no matter what happened, and no matter where you are on the spectrum, the president was gone by early in the fourth quarter. The game was a one-point game going into the fourth quarter. All of that stuff was irrelevant when it came right down to it. I'm sure it's really good for storytelling and memories, but I do not think any of that had a material outcome on the game.
20: All right. So then the game itself, what were the Spurs able to affect in game three that the games one and two they could not?
13: Yeah. Right. So most of the time when you a superstar player in a big moment, or really in any game, but really in a big moment game, you see that, I mean, you've seen this from LeBron, you saw this from Jordan, you can go down the line here. You see a player come out and want to set up and establish his teammates and then save his energy and save his influence for the later in the game. The superstars tend to make their move in the fourth quarter. It's they're thoroughbreds who typically make late runs. Obviously, if they get red hot in the first quarter, it's not like they're going to pass up shots, but I don't think Victor Wembanyama, at least at this point in his career, is wired that way. I think what we've seen in these big giant games in the conference finals and finals is you almost know within the first 2 or 3 minutes whether he's got his fastball. And I think his energy is something that sort of at this point in his career sort of ebbs and flows. And he needs to be a high energy player, because what differentiates him isn't just his size. It's his size with the skill. And part of his skill is the mobility and his ability to go in and out and up and down the court. And I just felt in games one and two, he didn't have that. And, you know, his numbers were good. His numbers were misleading. Like, if you didn't watch the games and you were just like, well, he's averaging 27 and 10. Why are you saying he's not playing well? I'd be like, well, because he's shooting 40% and he's got 10 turnovers in two games. And he just was trailing plays a lot. He wasn't leading plays. Totally, totally, totally different Victor Wembanyama. Like, by the way, we saw in, like, game 6 and 7 of the Western Conference Finals. He had 3 dunks in the first 5 minutes of the game. I think he only had 2 dunks in the first 2 games combined, and played inside out, looking for the lobs. Only one lob for a dunk in games 1 and 2 combined, 4 in game 3. I mean, you could just see his total difference in the way he was moving. And then, you know, Steph Castle, who is not at this point in his career an elite offensive player, has 18 first half points, a lot of it coming from pure aggression drives. And he makes the biggest shot of the game, a three-pointer later.
20: He sure does.
13: But 18 points in the first half for Stephen Castle, that is not what you normally see. So really, I mean, I already knew this about the Spurs. It's not like they needed to be not like we needed to see this game to know this, but they had 22-year-old Wembanyama, 21-year-old Castle. The two of them combined to go 19 of 32 for, I think, 50-something points. And Dylan Harper, not only is he fearless going to the basket, like that's what we've already seen, he's fearless going to the rebounds. Because what happened in this game was that Mitch Johnson, the Spurs coach, decided to lean into his best players, and he played small in the fourth quarter of this game. He went with De'Aaron Fox, who made one of the biggest clutch shots of the game. He went with Harper, and he went with Castle, all those three guards. And he actually had Devin Vassell out there. So he basically had 4 guards and 1 Wembanyama in the fourth quarter in these vital minutes. And Harper rebounded his backside off. He had 5 rebounds in the fourth quarter alone. And that ended possessions and kept the Spurs with their head above water with that small lineup against the bigger Knicks. So the takeaway was Victor had energy from the tip-off, and their young guys played great.
20: They did. They sure did. And Wembanyama on defense, I've never seen anything like it. I mean, the guy is beaten off a dribble, and it doesn't matter. It doesn't matter because he's going to close because he's so, you know, he's like an avatar. That block on Landry Shamet, perfect example. Shamet's like, I got this. No, you don't. And the number of times the Knicks, if they finally get their offensive set rolling with more than 10 seconds left on the 24, which is rare, and they do beat the perimeter defense, Wembanyama's there to send him back out. Or Cornette has been playing his head off too. And so that's the issue is how do the Knicks get back to what was in the first two games of this series? And there are some people who are blaming the vibe and the building, but you're saying that wasn't, you know, an issue. And then
13: in my view, it was not ultimately an issue. Maybe it was an issue at some point in the game, and it certainly was an issue for fans. I mean, the city was very disrupted yesterday, but again, it's a 1-point game going into the fourth quarter, and Trump's on his way to JFK. I mean, what do you want me to say?
20: Well, the officiating as well. Mike Brown calls it out. Overall, the Spurs took 10 more free throws than the Knicks.
13: Yeah.
20: And the Knicks missed their first 9 3-pointers in the fourth quarter. That's no bueno.
13: Right.
20: Play better than the ref because the Spurs, with 8-plus minutes to go in the quarter, were already in the bonus with 0 fouls called on them. Do you have any comment on the officiating last night?
13: So the real thing that the Knicks are going to circle is in the second half, the free throws were 24-8. And that's infuriated the fans. And listening to the fans post-game, this is what they were talking about. This is what they were talking about in the concourse. I was in the concourse for a little bit after the game, and this is what they obviously were talking about on social. And certainly it became a talking point because Mike Brown came out and made it a direct part of his post-game press conference. So a couple of things. I think there are two things that were a factor. Number one, the game was played at very, very high physicality. This series has been played at very high physicality. When you see the replays today, which you will see in many places, of Wembanyama like shoving down Jalen Brunson in an obvious, non-call that, borderline could have been reviewed for a flagrant. I don't think it would have been a flagrant, but if they reviewed it, and what I'm saying is the foul was of a nature where if it had been called, I could have seen them review it for a flagrant, and then it was not called was infuriating. But if you watch the replay, 10 feet away, Karl Towns is getting manhandled by Keldon Johnson. And like you could probably isolate cameras on players on these hand-to-hand combats throughout the whole first half. By the way, both ways, the Knicks weren't as aggressive with it as the Spurs were. The Spurs specifically looked like they were targeting Brunson, no doubt in my mind. But it was very aggressive both ways. And then and referees were basically letting it go. To the point where if you watch the broadcast, Mike Breen said at one point, the referees might have to start calling some more fouls here. All right? And we don't see Breen comment on officiating too much, but Breen knows the game and can feel the game. And then the reason that things got wonky here is that all of a sudden the officials started calling the game tight. And that the Knicks felt that more than the Spurs did. There was only 2 total fouls difference in the game. And in the second half, it was 15-10, so a little bit bigger of a spread. But the Knicks also fouled a couple of times at the end of the game to put the Spurs on the line. But because the Knicks fouled in these quick little spates, they got into the bonus. The Spurs got into the bonus very quickly.
20: 8 minutes to go in the quarter, Brian.
13: The Knicks were called for the Knicks were called for 3 fouls in the first 65 seconds of the fourth quarter.
20: Yeah, I'm sitting there obviously with a bias. I've been straightforward about it because again it needed to be called both ways, and it felt as if it was not. So what happens now between games 3 and 4? Who talks to officials? Do officials get talked to? Like, what does happen in between these games leading to a massive game four? A massive game four in which the Spurs can completely flip the script and go home with a home court advantage. What a huge game Wednesday is now.
13: I'm excited about it.
20: I think everybody is.
13: Yes, and Mike Brown knows all this, which is why he made a premeditated decision to come in there and talk about it. And, you know, I've known Mike Brown and covered him in playoff series now for over 20 years. And I remember vividly in 2007, he had just been a head coach for 2 years. And he was coaching the Cavs, and they were playing. And one of the guys that Mike studied under, like Mike has a remarkable resume. He coached under Steve Kerr, won a championship, coached under Greg Popovich, won a championship, coached under Rick Carlisle, where they had a couple of, huge seasons, including the brawl season, where he famously is in some of the footage pulling Pacers players off the court. But one of the guys historically who is historically great at working the officials within a playoff series is Rick Carlisle. Okay. So he was channeling Rick Carlisle. But anyway, in 2007, I specifically remember the Cavs lost in the conference finals to the Pistons. The games were close. LeBron was getting hacked. The Cavs fans thought so. And there was like this same sort of call for the make a comment on the officiating. And Mike Brown came out into the post-game press conference after game two in Detroit and said, "We are a no excuse team. We're not going to complain about officiating." And I remember sitting in the press conference going, wow, that's not what I expected. But it's what his team, he felt, needed at that time. By the way, they won the next four games. And because his read on the situation, and, you know, Mike would be the first to tell you he's misread plenty of situations, but his read for what his team needed in that situation was not to lean on the officiating.
20: Does the association talk about it, though? I mean, will the association, like, what happens between games three and four?
13: What the NBA would tell you is that they will go through the standard process that they go through after every game, whether there's complaints about the officiating or not. But history tells us that occasionally, not every time, but occasionally, officiating can be impacted by things like this, which is why Mike Brown did this. What is interesting to me is if you look at the quotes that came out of the Knicks players, and if you look at the vibe that came out of the Knicks locker room based on the folks that I talked to, the players were not complaining about the officiating. Mike Brown complained about it because I think he did it for a political reason. And so basically is this: maybe it works, Rich, or maybe it doesn't, but historically there have been times when it works. And game four is very important, and I think it was a strategic decision, and it could have been a smart decision.
20: Last one for you here, Brian. Why does the NBA not allow unlimited challenges for teams who get them right?
13: Great question.
20: Do they run out of them in a game like this? I think both teams could have. I understand you want to keep on challenging and having the game extended, and then it stops and it stops and it stops. But if you get them right, you shouldn't lose the right to continue to challenge. Right.
13: This doesn't help the Knicks fans' situation on this, because they realized that there were two calls that Mike Brown made that had gone against them that were corrected. Mm-hmm. I think it's done to not slow the game down. The irony of this is Victor Wembanyama played the entire fourth quarter of this game. Obviously, it's a hugely important fourth quarter. I think he scored 10 points in it. He doesn't typically do that. He typically comes out. And by the way, in the playoffs, there have been times where Wembanyama's come out of the game and they've gotten drilled. And this helped Victor, I think, because the reviews were built-in timeouts. So not only were there a lot of free throws for him to rest on, but there were these effective timeouts. You know, you're only allowed to call four timeouts in the fourth quarter. And in inside 2 minutes, you're only allowed to call one. And you're only allowed to call three inside a certain number of time. They got extra timeouts because of the reviews. And so I think the purpose of it is to not have seven reviews in the fourth quarter of a game because you're continuing to do it. But I agree, the team is penalized for having the success. Not only that, when you do it the second time, you don't get your timeout back. You only get your timeout back after the first one.
20: That's crazy.
13: So it's a fair question. It's a fair thing. I mean, the NBA needs to look at three or four things. I'm not sure that's number one or number two, but certainly There was probably a moment or two that the Knicks would have liked to have had their challenge to review in the last minute or last 90 seconds last night.
20: All right. I lied. Last question. This is the most important final question I can have for you.
13: Everything's fine. Everything's fine.
20: This is the last most important question I have for you.
13: It's a beautiful chair. Can I just say, it's a beautiful chair. I'm very happy. I'm very happy.
0: Rich European leather.
13: Where's my lunch?
0: Put your feet on it.
13: Bring me my lunch.
20: Does Stephen A. know you're in his office?
13: No. No.
0: Great.
20: No. Now he does.
13: No.
20: Great. Now he does.
13: In all honesty, there's a bunch of people who work out here, and the person who, you know, we were going to do this in a studio, but there was something wrong with the lighting, okay? Mm-hmm. So we couldn't do it. And if we came to the outside, and there's some people who sit outside here, and we said, hey, do you think Stephen A. would mind? And, like, there were three people, and they all kind of gave different looks. You know, like, one person was like, no problem. You know, but the other person kind of gave a look like, So, you know, if you see me on the, you know, on the street, you'll know what happened.
20: Understood. Brian?

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34: Rich, number to dial. Turzo in Iowa, all rise. Let's take his call. What's up, Turzo? How are you, sir?
35: Hello.
2: Hello.
35: Hello. Rich, I got to tell you, that interview that you had with DP was absolutely phenomenal.
34: Thank you.
35: That brought back so many memories. Obviously, I've been listening to you for the entirety that your show's been on the air. Obviously, I've listened to DP throughout my entire life. So listening to you guys chop it up and just be yourselves, that was phenomenal. I really did enjoy that.
34: Thank you.
35: And I got to agree with with Windhorse, man. It does bring a little bit of...

0: levity to the whole entire situation, and you know, especially kind of with everything that's going on. So that was great to go back down that memory lane.
1: Thanks.
0: And I got to tell you, you guys are two of the best interviewers, and I must say this, is it's you ask a question and you want to hear a good answer and you allow for the conversation to go on. So kudos to you, my man. That was a great interview, and I can't wait for the rest of them.
1: I appreciate you say that. The Berman episode's out right now. Terzo, thank you for the call. Appreciate it. That's Terzo in Iowa. There he goes, everybody. Do we have time to play this, or we're out of time for the rest of this hour? Okay. Let me go here. Let's wait. We'll show the Chris Berman clip later on, talking about the NFL draft. It's really classic. Brendan Sorsby ruling. The more I think about it, the more angry I'm getting. Do you see the Big Ten is reportedly thinking of telling its member schools you cannot play Texas Tech in any sport?
2: I saw a few of the schools that already, Nebraska and somebody else.
1: And I guess that's punishment for trying to defang the NCAA for good? Is that what it is? We'll talk about this with Jay Billis later on. I mean,
2: yeah.
1: Texas Tech shouldn't have attempted to keep Brendan Sorsby.
2: Right.
1: Is that what they're saying?
2: Kind of. Like, your guy got caught doing something that's pretty much the worst thing you can do in sports.
1: Right.
2: And
1: because it messes with the integrity of the game and
2: yeah,
1: you're thinking about.
2: And you're just like, oh, let me find a judge who'll say he can play. You know, who said it yesterday? Was it Josh Pate? You can find a judge to say pretty much anything you want them to say.
1: Right.
2: If you look hard
1: enough.
2: So
1: the fact that Texas Tech even attempted it
2: right.
1: should it be punished for
2: it's like, come on, man.
1: Well, this sort of insanity is because there's no central office. Like, if we're going to defang the central office for good, because that's what this does. Again, it's basically as if you're taking your kid's phone away as punishment for something. Let's say your kid did something completely egregious and you're trying to discipline your child to teach them you can't do this. This is something you can't do. So we're going to take your phone away. I'm just giving an example. And then your child basically says, you are causing me irreparable harm that can't be overcome, because if you're taking my phone away, I'm no longer able to text my friends and find out about some concert that I could go to. And if I miss the concert, that's irreparable harm.
2: Yeah, I'm an outcast.
1: I'm now missing a concert. It's a once-in-a-lifetime situation. I'm suddenly no longer as popular with my friends. You're causing me irreparable harm. And the answer is, these are called consequences for your actions. You can't fire me for this. Let's say you're fired from your job because of your behavior. You can't fire me for this. You should actually be supporting me and trying to help me out, as opposed to giving me consequences for my actions. It's absolutely runs counter to what we're trying to do as parents, what we're trying to do as employees and we're employers or colleagues. Nuts. Absolutely nuts that there's a judge saying there's irreparable harm because you're not supporting Brendan Sorsby's return from actions that are so egregious you feel the need to punish him. And I guess now Big Ten schools, or what, Georgia's apparently reportedly involved in this, some other SEC schools, they're just going to take matters into their own hands and say, Texas Tech, you're off our schedule for all sports, which isn't fair to the people who aren't gambling part of their sports there at Texas Tech. But this is what happens when everything goes off the rails, as it has.
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0: best dad ever.
1: Thank you, sir. Right back at you. That's George Kittle, everybody, right here on the. We're up against it, as they say. We'll chat in a second.
2: Oh, here we go. 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
2: 844-204-RICH, number to dial. We'll take your calls in a second. 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And we're still doing it every day because the future isn't some far-off concept. 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Next starts now. Hyundai, an official partner of FIFA. Normally, I know what guests are going to kind of say or have a general sense of how they're going to react to a story that we're having them on to react to. I have no idea what Jay Billis is about to say about the Brendan Sorsby latest.
3: Mm-hmm.
2: So that's coming up in hour number three. We have some breaking news out of Cleveland Browns camp.
3: We Everybody, do, yeah.
2: Go ahead and give me the drop. You want to give me...
4: Here it comes.
5: And Murray, I see... Breaking news.
2: Dylan Gabriel's wearing number 6.
3: Oh, wow.
2: Yeah. There he is. Mm-hmm. DG rocking a new look, it's being called. Rocking the look that he has to have because somebody took his number.
3: It's wearing Baker Mayfield's number.
2: Oh. Interesting.
3: Yeah.
2: Okay. So. Well, that's available in Cleveland.
3: Yes.
2: It's been available in Cleveland for quite some time.
3: Yeah, sure.
2: Do we know if Jared Verse took Dylan Gabriel's number or got it because he paid for it? Do we know?
3: We do not have that information.
2: Why is this the biggest mystery right now in the NFL?
3: I don't know.
6: Told you, it's like Friday, man. He Debo'd that. He took Debo took Red's bike. Verse took Gabriel's number.
2: Just took it? You can't.
3: Well, I mean,
2: you can't just take someone's number.
3: It was given to him by the equipment manager.
2: Why, but that means it was made free for him to take because it wasn't free of charge. Right?
3: No.
2: That's the way it works in the NFL. Did we see the first instance of somebody just taking a uniform and did not compensate the former owner of said uniform number?
6: That's my
2: did that happen? And to do it to a quarterback, right?
3: It's possible. Yeah, it's possible.
2: He does have more tenure as an NFL player.
6: Yeah, but not on that
2: team. Than Dylan Gabriel, but not on that team. Doesn't that matter?
6: You got to look at the equipment manager, right? Because they're the ones that hand out.
2: They're not just saying, take the quarterback.
6: How do you know that?
2: They're just not doing it. They can't do that.
3: With all due respect.
2: Don't give that
3: to Dylan Gabriel.
2: Don't do that. He's still a human being, Chris, who had number 8.
6: They're all human beings.
2: That's come on now. Come
6: Debo.
2: On.
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21: 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Coming up, ESPN college basketball analyst Jay Billis. Actor and comedian Eric Andre. 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
1: 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Those have been hanging on for a while. I apologize. We went from interview to interview to interview. And I just love going from a dense, serious sports legal conversation with Jay Billis like that to a conversation we just had with Eric Andre. It really is just a way for us to, if you will, explore the studio space. Before we go, Brian Schottenheimer spoke, TJ.
2: Oh,
1: your guy. You made him cry at the combine.
3: Him, you know, I mean? Sol Ruka. It's what I do, apparently.
1: It is.
4: Harbor Walters.
1: Where hey, Coach.
3: What did my coach have to say?
1: Where's George Pickens, Coach? Where is he?
5: My conversation with George have been positive, just about life in general. So I expect and hope he'll be here. I mean, hope and expect, same thing. I mean, I can't make anybody do something that they want to do. But yeah. No, he's not committed that to me. But I expect he'll be here.
1: All right.
2: Okay.
1: He signed his tender.
2: He did.
1: So that means he's under contract. If he didn't, he doesn't have to be at mandatory events. You keep thinking he's going to get traded, and I'm going to go on the other way. I don't think so.
2: I don't either.
1: He's going to make a serious amount of money in this first, in this franchise tagged year. And I know he wants more money down the line, and June 15th, that's around the corner. That's the deadline by which you've got to be signed as a
2: 27.3 million here on the franchise.
1: So, but you want to make the bag, you
2: show up and ball out.
1: You show up and let Dak try and throw it to CeeDee Lamb, and when the attention gets paid there, you got yourself free reign, man. You get the one-on-one coverage from Dak in an offense that's on tilt for the Dallas Cowboys as they're playing great defense.
2: Glorious.
1: He's going to make a ton of money.
2: We got Caleb Downs. I don't know if you knew that.
1: I'm aware of that. Our
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16: Oh, that is my guy.
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17: Woo-hoo.
16: The biggest show on the radio. Johnny I is in Idaho at the Idaho compound.
17: Yes, sir.
16: He's got that long mic ready.
17: Oh, the
18: it's
17: long
18: right
17: mic.
18: Here. Right
17: oh.
18: here.
17: Oh,
18: it's in
17: wow.
18: its all its glory
19: it
18: today.
19: It is impressive.
18: Chris.
19: It is impressive.
16: By the way, the morning show is blown away by the drop. Every time I do a live source read, the drop we have from Ireland going, I get out of the shower, I do a happy dance, and I suck on
18: and
16: that
18: I
16: tap.
18: And I suck on a tap.
16: Everyone's
18: that's right.
16: Like, wow, Johnny, I cut that for you?
19: He
16: I go,
19: went
16: no.
19: for it.
16: It's part of his read,
19: yeah,
16: man.
19: Yeah, he went for it on that.
16: Yeah. We have got NBA Finals. We've got a special anniversary. We have got Mace being philanthropic Mace for the summer. The way you're spreading around money around here is amazing.
19: What do you mean?
16: All of that next.
19: Okay.
16: The biggest show on the radio. Let's do it. Mason in Ireland, your Tuesday afternoon right now.
18: Good afternoon.
19: So, Morales, haven't seen you in a while.
16: You saw me yesterday.
18: That's a while.
19: I've not had a chance to talk to you
16: yesterday
19: in a while.
16: Yesterday when I came in before the show to chat with you guys were very cold.
19: Were we?
16: You were like, hey, Chris, what's up? And I was like, all right, I'll get out of here.
18: It wasn't intentional. We probably just didn't know what we were doing.
19: Yeah, we probably were trying to figure out what we were going to say on the radio.
18: But, hey, speaking of which, yesterday, Chris, you weren't here, but I tried to tell Brian, Emily, and Mason that this NBA Finals were not over. that this was a series, that the Spurs were dangerous, and they all mocked me, Chris.
16: They mocked you?
18: They did. They said, no, this thing's over in the Knicks. And then...
16: Did you really think it was over, Mace?
18: Jinx Mason.
17: I felt like it was, yeah.
18: Jinx Mason. During the halftime last night, I'm on my way to the airport, and Charles Barkley comes on at halftime and says, this thing's over, and Mace immediately piggybacks on it.

0: says, Charles is right. This series is over. Unfortunately, this thing's done. Yeah, but there it is. That's the kiss of death. But
1: Knicks couldn't score in the fourth quarter.
2: But the good thing is I wanted the kiss of death because I'm rooting for the Spurs and picked the Spurs to win the series. And I'm rooting for a long series because last night was a really – these have been three really entertaining basketball games.
0: Yeah, they're great. And that atmosphere last night at the Knicks game was insane.
2: Yeah, yeah.
0: I sent you guys a text of all the celebs that were there. That rivaled a Laker game in terms of celebrity.
2: It was
0: crazy.
2: It was incredible. Let's see.
1: Why was Robert Kraft there? Just because it was the NBA Finals?
0: Well, because it was the place to be.
2: Right.
0: You could say, why was Casey Wasserman there? It was the place to be.
2: Yeah. Yeah, they have no real ties to the Knicks, do they?
0: No, I don't think so. But they know Dolan.
2: Yeah, they know Dolan.
1: Yeah, that makes sense. Yeah.
2: Those guys all stick together.
1: Speaking of guys that throw it around a lot of money, those guys stick together.
2: What are you talking about?
1: So you donated $500 to the Children's Hospital of Los Angeles, which we appreciate.
2: Absolutely.
1: For Walk and Play LA.
2: I know you were walking, and I love
1: the 10th Anniversary
2: Hospital.
1: So we appreciate that. Johnny, I put in money to DeMarco Travis. Then I find out, we're doing internally, to take people behind the curtain, we're doing a GKB traffic jam. That's our traffic department.
2: Yes.
1: And by the way, traffic in radio doesn't mean like the traffic reports. It's how we book spots and all that.
2: Yeah.
1: It doesn't matter. They're doing round fundraising, peanut butter and jam for kids.
2: Yes.
1: Because during the summer, school isn't out, so sometimes it's hard for people that are meal insecure to get peanut butter and jam. And that's the most basic meal. That's why basketball players eat peanut butter and jam sometimes, because it's good for you. So we're raising money. Cappy and I tonight are going to Smart and Final down the street on our walk, buying a bunch of peanut butter and jam to do it.
2: Nice.
1: But then I find out in a meeting today, oh, Chris, do you know about Mace's generous donation? And I was like, well, this guy's throwing around money all over the place.
2: Hey,
0: God bless you.
2: I got to be honest. John, I've reached a point in life where I'm like, I've done really well. I've done really well. I want to spread it around a little
1: bit. Spread it around.
2: Take care
0: good
2: of people. Take care of the important stuff in life. That's what I'm doing.
1: Do you like smooth or crunchy peanut butter?
2: I am personally a smooth guy.
0: No.
2: I am a smooth guy.
1: Let's cut that drop.
2: That's a good drop.
1: Your open is getting
0: crunchy
1: so long now with all the drops.
2: Yeah. No, I like a good smooth.
1: You want a smooth.
2: And you know what it's super underrated? I hope Trish includes some of this.
1: Trish Kinsey.
2: Marmalade. Peanut butter and marmalade.
0: What's the difference between jelly and marmalade?
2: Marmalade is like a... How would you describe the flavor of marmalade? It's kind of like orangey, zesty, something like that.
1: Zesty. Yeah, sure. Nothing's better in the summer than a zesty sandwich.
2: Now, does everybody think marmalade... Where do you stand on marmalade, Bri?
3: Not on my PB&J.
2: Oh, come on. You're with me, right, Em?
4: No, I'm not. I'm not Paddington.
2: Wait a minute. Is that what Paddington eats?
4: Paddington the bear is obsessed with marmalade.
1: Oh, who knew?
2: I love marmalade.
4: I did.
1: Oh, there you go.
2: Problem with marmalade?
0: No, I don't even think I know the difference between marmalade and
1: marmalade is more high-end, and it's usually from, what do they call it? Preserves.
2: Fruit preserves.
1: So marmalade with, like, a burrata and a nice piece of hard bread.
2: That's good.
1: Is lovely.
2: Yeah. Or like on a one of them charcuterie boards.
1: Yes,
2: they stick some marmalade.
1: To be honest, I think the kids that need meals aren't thinking about, let me get some marmalade, Jack.
2: I'm just trying to high-end this stuff. Kids deserve marmalade. Marmalade for the kids.
0: All right,
2: It's for the kids.
0: That's what my friend, I got a buddy up here that I play golf with, Chris, that when he hits a long putt, and it looks like it has a chance to go in, he always says, come on, for the kids.
2: For the kids.
0: And I've stolen it from him. So
1: did you play golf this morning there in Idaho yet?
0: No, it's raining.
1: Oh, it's raining.
2: Bummer.
0: Yeah.
1: It's like
0: It was raining when I got in last night, raining a little bit today, but it's all clear after 3 o'clock today.
2: I've got really big news in terms of weather here in Los Angeles. I think June gloom ended.
1: No, it's sunny outside.
2: It's sunny at the beach.
4: Do you declare?
2: I declare June gloom over.
1: Yeah.
2: The summer is here.
1: I walked to Whole Foods for lunch, and I got a little lather going.
2: Yeah?
1: Yeah, it was nice.
2: Boy. You hit up the Olive Bar?
1: No, I just got some chicken and some vegetables.
2: I was like, they got an Olive Bar over there at the Whole Foods. Pick your olives.
0: Hey, Chris, this is a very important Los Angeles sports anniversary.
1: Yes.
0: Do you know what it is?
1: I believe it involves the Lakers. How about
0: that? It does. Okay, so... And I'm going to explain this to Emily and Brian because they were not born yet. There was once a time, kids, where the Lakers could not, for the life of them, beat the Celtics in the finals. They met 8 times, and the Lakers were 0-8, including the 1969 finals, when Jack Kent Cook, the Laker owner, had balloons in the rafters. They were getting all ready to celebrate. Lakers were huge favorites.
5: Yep.
0: Bill Russell came up big, and they lost. So fast forward to 1984. We have the best team. We go into Boston, and we win game one. And we're going to win game two, and my boy James Worthy throws a pass to Gerald Henderson. It gets picked off. Celtics steal the game. It's 1-1. It goes seven. The Lakers win their three games by an average of 17 points a game. The Celtics win their four games and the series by an average of 5 points a game. So it was like the toughest series loss in the history for Laker fans. We were so bitter. We were so mad because we knew we had the better team, and that dropped us to 0-8 against the Celtics in 1984. Then in 1985, today is June 9th, June 9th, 1985, a series that started, by the way, with the Memorial Day Massacre in Boston. They beat us 148-114. Lakers got their act together, come all the way back, and Mace hit it. This was 41 years ago today.
6: The Lakers are winning it. 3 in 6 years. L.A. comes to Boston and wins the world title.
7: This has removed the most odious sentence in the English language. It can never again be said that the Lakers have never beaten the Celtics.
0: That's right,
2: that
0: Dr. Buss.
2: That is awesome. That is awesome.
0: Right. That happened 41 years ago today, June 9th, 1985, in the Boston Garden. Take that, Celtics.
2: Fantastic. Took a while, but got him. Got him in the end.
0: And since then, we've been a little better than them. We beat them again in 87. Then they beat us in 08, and then we beat them in 10.
2: 09. And, oh, no, 10,
0: and they didn't make it in 09. Remember
2: 09
0: they lost
2: was Orlando,
0: Orlando,
2: right? Yeah. Yeah, that's by the way, it's also the anniversary of Magic Johnson leading the Lakers as the center with Kareem Hurt to a championship, John.
0: In Philly.
2: In Philly.
0: Yeah, that was Magic's first championship, his rookie year. Larry Bird won the Rookie of the Year award, but Magic led the Lakers to the title.
2: And here's a little clip from that.
8: James Worthy or Magic Johnson in the low post being guarded by Dennis Johnson.
6: And Byron Scott is in the ballgame now. 5 seconds to go. Magic with a hook shot. Scores with two.
0: Yeah, that's Mace. That's the wrong clip.
6: After the Celtics.
4: Well, today's the anniversary of the Junior Sky.
2: Oh, the
4: that's
2: Junior
4: what
2: Sky
4: I was trying to explain.
2: Okay, that's what it was.
1: Come
2: it was
1: on, Mace. What do you do all that show prep for?
2: It was such a good segment, too. It was going
1: until
2: so
1: then,
2: well
1: it was
2: there
1: really
2: until
1: good.
2: That moment.
1: Greg Bergman's going to hit you with the ruler
2: moment.
1: Now.
2: Oh, boy.
4: What's
2: oh,
4: funny,
2: boy.
4: John,
2: King of content.
4: Is that later in that clip, not the one that I cut, but then it's like, and Michael Thompson's in to distract the inbound pass. And
0: yep.
4: I was like, that's fun, too.
0: Yeah, that was Michael's... first title with the Lakers. He won a title with them in 87, and he won a title with them in 88. He got traded to the Lakers in February of 87, and they went on to win the next two titles. Matter of fact, you guys all know this, but most of the audience doesn't. If you do minimum 100 games played, so think of every Laker ever
2: mm-hmm.
0: that's played at least 100 games.
2: Yep.
0: Michael has the highest winning percentage of anybody.
2: Wow.
0: He had won a higher percentage of Laker games than any other player.
2: You know, unfortunately, there's a clip of sound floating around somewhere where Gary Vitti was on Mason Plus and said said they wouldn't have won those championships without Michael Thompson.
0: Well, don't let Michael hear it. It'll make it his ringtone.
2: That's why I super low-keyed that. But he did say wouldn't have won those championships without Michael Thompson.
4: Do we have a tweet from the mind of Michael Thompson?
2: It's a good question. Yeah. You know, he's always saying something interesting.
4: We're throwing out a new segment, maybe, Chris, where we do the mind of Michael
2: Thompson. Did you hear the whole... rumor that Michael Thompson started, the Caitlin Clark to the Sparks rumor?
1: Yes. So we are working on putting digital technology in Michael's house, really so he could pop on easily with Trudell.
0: We'll never see him again.
1: Well, he'd have to come for Lakers games, but other than that, yes. He'll just be able to turn on the box whenever he wants. How about that?
4: I don't think we have anything new since he tweeted out about the Milky Way galaxy yesterday, so we got to get on him.
2: Yeah, he was big on the Milky Way galaxy. He's a big outer space guy.
0: All right, so wait, let's get back to the NBA Finals
2: just
0: for a
2: second.
0: Yes, let's
2: do it.
4: What?
2: Yep.
4: No.
0: So I now believe that whoever wins tomorrow night wins the series.
2: Okay.
0: You guys agree?
2: I'm with you.
1: Yes.
2: I'm with you.
0: I think if the Spurs win, there's no way they're losing three home games in a row in San Antonio. So the Spurs would win Saturday, and it would give them two chances to win the title. One in New York, one in San Antonio. And if the Knicks win, I don't think the Spurs can come back from 3-1.
2: No, right. I don't either.
0: The Spurs would be up 3-1.
2: Correct. Yeah. If the Spurs lose tomorrow night, I think they're probably done.
0: But I think whoever loses tomorrow night might be done. I don't know if the Knicks can come back.
2: I'll tell you what. And yesterday I said this. I'm rooting for a long series. I want to see as much of this as I can. It is the most entertaining finals basketball I've seen in a while. And it is really fun to watch Wemby and what's going on. Now, coming up next, John, the big question today, did the officials screw over the Knicks last night? One guy thinks yes. His name is Mike Brown. We'll get into that coming up next. Mason in Ireland, 710 ESPN.
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0: 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Little Seals and Crofts, Jack.
1: Nothing like that summer breeze, especially if you're walking downtown L.A. on a hot day.
2: Yeah.
1: Just smells like one thing.
2: Yeah.
1: Summer breeze. It's quite a breeze. That's
2: breezy.
0: The same smell that's in both of the L.A. Live parking garages every day?
2: No, not that smell.
1: This is more of a urine smell.
2: Urine.
4: Number one and number two.
1: It's number one.
4: Could be both.
2: Could be. So, John, last night, the San Antonio Spurs win one at Madison Square Garden. I felt like The Knicks, the Spurs played with incredible poise, I thought. And that word has come up a lot. I have a feeling that word was talked about amongst players because they were able to handle those pressure moments really, really well. The other thing, John, was that San Antonio got very physical. At one point, Wemby just like kind of smushed Jalen Brunson.
0: Yeah, and they didn't call anything.
2: They did not. And by the way, if you look at that clip, they showed the clip this morning on the Get Up. Not only was Wemby scrunching up Jalen Brunson, but in the background, Keldon Johnson was mugging Karl Anthony Towns. It was like both of those guys happened at one time. And I like that kind of basketball. Like I like them to get physical. There should have been a call on the Wemby thing that was missed. But like when Castle threw the forearm shiver at Brunson, I am glad that that wasn't ruled a flagrant because I don't think it was.
0: Here's the one thing, you know, you mentioned that Mike Brown was unhappy with the official.
2: Yeah, do you want to hear from him, by the
0: way?
2: Sure. Here's Mike Brown after the game.
18: First of all, I want to make sure I get something clear. Coach Mitch Johnson and the Spurs, they won the game tonight. They came and took the game. But I will say this, I never thought I'd be in the NBA Finals and see a team get 24 free throw attempts in the second half to another team's 8. And I don't think I complain much about officials or, you know, the fairness when it comes to the free throw attempts. San Antonio is a great team. They're a great team. Okay? It's going to lower our odds big time. Big time, if we play game 4 and in the second half they get 24 free throw attempts to our 8. And maybe we were fouling. Maybe we were fouling. But they fouled too.
2: So, John, what do you think? Was everything tilted against the Knicks last night?
0: Here's what I would say. I like the way he phrased that. And by the way, this is an old Phil Jackson trick.
2: Yep.
0: Phil Jackson used to do this all the time. I think what Mike's doing is calculated. He's putting it out there. You know, how many times did he say 24-8? He's
2: right.
0: Letting the refs know for game 4, hey, we're paying attention to this stuff. Keep it even. The thing that I agree with him when he says the Spurs took the game. Really, the Spurs won this game at the end with 2 huge shots. The 3 by Stephon Castle when it was a 2-point game, and then when it was a 2-point game again in the final seconds and De'Aaron Fox hit the game winner. If they miss either one of those shots, I think the Knicks might steal the game. The Spurs deserve to win. Having said that, what I didn't like about the officiating was in the first half, and you talked about the smush play where Wemby just kind of put his hand on top of Jalen Brunson's head.
2: Yeah, they let everybody go in the first half.
0: They didn't call anything. In the third and fourth quarter, they called everything. And coaches and players hate that. They just want consistency. If you're going to let us play physical, okay, let us both play physical. If you're going to call everything, okay, but call it everything on both teams. The refs didn't do that. And both teams were being extremely physical. The free throw should not have been 24-8. But I want to repeat again, the Spurs won the game. Even without the refs, the Spurs would have won the game. They played better. Wemby was terrific.
2: Yep.
0: They deserve to win. But what I didn't like was the inconsistency in calls from the first half to the second half. And Mace, one thing I always talk about with you, Michael's on board with me here too, is I'm in favor of moving the team fouls before you go into the bonus.
2: Oh, amen on this.
0: From 5 to 10.
2: Yep.
0: Like they do in college. Because nobody wants to see people shoot free throws all night.
2: Right.
0: So you can't, and everybody says to me when I mention this idea, they say, well, everybody would just foul. No, they wouldn't. They would foul out.
2: Right.
0: You know, Brunson had to sit a long time because he had 4 fouls.
2: Right.
0: And Towns had 4 fouls.
2: To your point, one of the reasons why the Spurs got so many free throws is the Knicks fouled early and got into the bonus very. Spurs
0: Both
2: got into
0: quarters,
2: the bonus very, very quickly, so they wound up at the line an awful lot. In terms of total fouls, maybe a little bit shaded. It was 15 fouls called on the Knicks and 10 fouls called on San Antonio. So there was a bit of a tilt. But John, honestly. First of all, here's Jay Williams on Mike Brown and the free throw attempts.
19: I refuse to wake up today and the excuse be foul discrepancy at the free throw line. Like, the Spurs play better. And if the Spurs have learned anything throughout their time with OKC, the team that punches the other team in the mouth first typically gets rewarded. And I hear how the game was called differently. The games are going to have ebbs and flows. We can talk about that all day long. All I'm saying is when they were extremely physical with Wimby, the Knicks won. They won the first two games.
20: Yes.
19: So, like, I'm just not going to use that to take away from how brilliant the Spurs played in order to win this game on the road in a very hostile environment.
2: Yeah, I mean, it wasn't – here's what I'll say, John. Of course the Spurs got more calls in their favor because the NBA wants this to be a long series. And Mark Davis, when he's the crew chief, right? Mark Davis, they had great success over the course of the regular season and here in the playoffs when Mark Davis was the crew chief. Somebody in New York said, you know what? This is really good basketball. This is really fun. Let's make sure this series goes a little longer. I know that's very conspiracy. That's a conspiracy theory, but I firmly, firmly believe it. Do you?
0: I think there is something to that. Yeah, I don't. Again, though, I want to kind of piggyback on what Jay said. The refs are not the reason the Knicks lost.
2: Right.
0: I'll give you an example.
2: I agree. Yeah.
0: During the 13-game winning streak, the Knicks had Karl-Anthony Towns at the top of the key running the point and getting a lot of assists. Where was that last night?
2: Yeah.
0: Jalen Brunson on 6 or 7 different occasions in the second half, and probably some in the first half too, dribbled down the floor and no one else touched the ball, and he just jacked up a shot. That's not how the Knicks have been winning. I was texting a lot with Ben this morning, who said it was the most incredible sporting event he's ever attended in person.
2: Wow, that's cool.
0: He said it was mind-blowing, the amount of star power inside that building. And he said, as a longtime Knicks fan, he's never experienced anything like it. And then the Knicks come out and move away from what's got them here.
2: Yep.
0: Karl-Anthony Towns didn't run the point. I don't remember him initiating offense at all in the whole game.
2: Yeah, I mean, their assist totals were way down. The ball got very sticky. You're right. Jalen Brunson, at times, nobody else saw the basketball. It was just going to be Jalen Brunson. He was not efficient. He got his points, but he was not efficient last night. And you can't win when you score 20 points in the fourth quarter. You just can't.
0: Right. And the Spurs made big shots.
2: Yep.
0: The Castle 3, to me, was the one that put the game away. And then when there was a kind of a puncher's chance of the Knicks stealing it at the end, De'Aaron Fox hit that big shot.
2: Yep.
4: Right. The OG Anunoby 3, I was like, okay, maybe the Knicks have it. Because the thing about the Knicks, they can play poorly, but they're never out of it. They are in they were in that game until the last 20 seconds of the game, and there's somebody you have to, like, for use of a term in, like, zombie movies, they have to double tap.
2: Yeah.
4: You have to double tap them in order to get them out.
2: Yeah.
4: And one thing, too, about this Wemby stuff, with this foul on Jalen Brunson, a clear foul, which they can review and upgrade to a flagrant foul if they so choose.
0: I hope they don't.
4: Yeah, the game's done, and I hope they don't as well, but they can if they want to. But Wemby, I feel like, is daring refs to call stuff because he's already
0: been
4: ejected.
0: Yeah.
4: And so,
0: well, matter of fact, Em, if he picks up 4 flagrant foul points, and I think he already has 3 because you get 2 when you're ejected. Or maybe that would have been his 3rd had they would have called a flagrant on that Brunson play. Then he would only be 1 foul away from being suspended, and I do not want Wemby getting suspended.
2: Oh my God.
0: That would ruin this great final story. I said to Ben, when I was texting with Ben this morning, he goes, they should review that and give Wemby a flagrant. I said, you don't want that. You don't want it. If the Knicks win the title, you don't want it to be because Wemby got suspended for a game.
2: Right.
4: But is he playing kind of like Luka did, where this year Luka racked up all of his personal fouls, and then once he, not personal fouls, a flagrant
2: foul. Then he dialed it way back and took a while to get the last one.
4: Right, exactly. But I think it's one of those things where once you get to the edge of maybe being suspended, that's when you can kind of play more freely. Like, he's daring the NBA to do something, and so he's on the edge. They won't call it. Therefore, I'm going to rough him up a little bit more than I normally would.
2: I like that they let him play in the first half, and I agree with John. They started officiating the second half in a different way. I do believe that the refs are one of the reasons San Antonio won. They won the game. There's no question. And
0: that's
2: Wemby
0: fair.
2: Was terrific.
0: That's a good way of putting it.
2: But the refs were definitely a factor. Coverage and content of the 2026 NBA playoffs on ESPN LA presented by Pechanga Resort Casino. Tune in to Game 4 of the NBA Finals tomorrow night starting at 5:30 on ESPN LA 710 or on the ESPN LA app in crystal clear digital audio. 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Coming up next, Spurs fan number one, Michelle Beadle, will join us to celebrate the Spurs winning last night. We will get to that coming up next. Mason in Ireland, 710 ESPN.
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1: 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By the way, Providence reminds you to prioritize mental health. Managing stress through mindfulness, hobbies, or physical activity isn't optional, mates.
2: Nope.
1: It's a key part of overall well-being.
2: Absolutely is. And I know that Michelle Beadle was practicing mental health and mindfulness and all
0: not,
2: that stuff.
0: Not at halftime, she wasn't.
2: No, she was a little nervous at halftime. joining us right now is Michelle Beadle. What's going on, Beats?
26: What's up, guys? No, it's... Yeah, their MO for getting a double-digit lead does not make me feel good in Game 3 because I knew what was coming. But this time, not going to get them.
0: You know, what I was thinking about, Beads, is that I don't know how they did it, but Wemby is 22, Castle is 21, Dylan Harper is 20. They have somehow recreated Duncan Parker and Ginobili right before our eyes.
26: Yeah.
0: Do Spurs fans understand how set up they are for the next 10, 15 years?
26: I do. I think so. I think it just sort of all settled in this season as you started to watch it play out. And then it moved. I mean, they didn't really have to move up the seedings. They were kind of in that two spot pretty much for the entire, back end. So I just, it's hard not to. And then you add on top of the fact that those guys that you just named, Tony Parker is sometimes, but those other two guys are around all the time. So it's just, It's like a weird movie. It's like the before and after, or you went into a time capsule
0: right,
26: and came out.
0: Right.
26: And they're just, I love it so much because it means no more droughts, no more 12-year droughts,
0: right.
26: No more 7 years without the playoff. Like, this is a good thing, guys.
2: Yeah.
26: Well, for me.
2: No, it's going to be fun.
0: No,
2: that's going to be a fun team for a while.
0: Too.
2: Yeah. So what did you think of the officiating last night? Mike Brown obviously not happy with it. The odds, the numbers 24-8 or whatever the hell it was. I mean, what role do you think the refs played last night?
26: I mean, what's weird about this one is I get that the Knicks are mad. I guess, but it didn't feel when I was watching it like it was one of those games where you just kept rolling your eyes at the refs. Like I don't know. I feel like those types of games feel worse watching than what last night did. I'm a little weirded out sometimes. I get that the discrepancies when they're really, really vast feel off, but there's no guarantee that those numbers are supposed to be the same anyway. So it was, smart of Mike Brown, put it into the ear of old Scotty Foster
2: yep.
26: for tomorrow and see what happens. But it's Scott Foster. Doesn't that mean we go to Game 7?
2: Yes,
26: anyway?
2: It does.
26: Isn't that how it works?
0: Well,
26: yeah,
0: I think Brett Davis
2: that's
0: was
2: what
0: out
2: everybody
0: too.
2: Wants.
0: Yeah, let's have more basketball, right?
26: I agree, because what happens after that? Oh, I guess we have World Cup, but it's not the same.
2: Yeah, no.
0: Michael's listening, Michael Thompson, and here's what he just sent me. Mike Ooh. Brown, wah, wah, wah, wah. I hate that whining. They lost. They got outplayed because Wemby finally played like he's 7'6" and hung around the paint. His first four baskets were in the paint. Isn't Michael right, guys, that Wemby, for whatever reason, in the first half of game two, only took four shots the whole half.
2: Yep.
0: And most of them were away from the basket. Guys had played, like you heard Shaq talking about this. You heard Barkley talking about it. Now Michael's saying it. Get his butt in the paint because there's nothing you can do.
2: Yeah, by the way, I want to just add on to that. Wemby took 9 threes in game one, 6 threes in game two, and 4 threes last night. He's getting to the basket now. He's not hanging around the arc as much.
0: I Michelle,
26: think he's hearing everybody. Yeah. Go ahead. Sorry.
0: No, I interrupted you. But the one thing I what Wemby in these finals remind me of, and you've been a Spurs fan your whole life, so you'll remember this. LeBron took a Cavs team to the finals in the 90s that weren't very good. It wasn't the 90s because he didn't come into the league. So in the mid-2000s, and the Spurs swept him. And after
26: I was there.
0: Okay, so after the game, do you remember this? After the game, LeBron walked over to congratulate Tim Duncan, and Duncan, who's so smart, said to LeBron, "Thank you for letting us get this one, because this is going to be your league soon." I mean, Duncan knew. Wemby, I don't know if the Spurs are going to win it this year or not, but don't you get the feeling that even if they don't, that now, with Oklahoma City and San Antonio, those two superpowers are going to be in the conversation or in the finals, and everybody else is just going to try and keep up.
26: I mean, which also then makes free agency fun. It makes trade deadline fun because now you have a goal. Like, you have a visible
0: goal. And you got teams like the Lakers that'll turn over every rock. Yeah.
26: They got to figure it out. No, it is. It's fascinating to watch. I loved knowing that he was going to be angry, and I love when he laughs in the face of his opponents. The Oklahoma City thing, I thought the Sam Presti of it all, it was weirdly whiny for a team who's already got a championship to kind of complain about social media. I thought that was a weird look for them.
2: Yep.
26: It's a very interesting time, and then just, I could not love Wemby more. I think every time he does a press conference, he just gets it. And that is not a thing we say all the time. He gets it for real.
0: No, we normally say
26: the
0: opposite. Yeah.
26: Yeah, exactly. Like, I hope he gets it.
2: I think they look like really quick learners. Like, obviously, game two, the end of game two was too much for them. The moment was too big. Last night, you went down the stretch, and there was absolute poise amongst those guys. Castle was great. Harper was great, and Wemby, of course, was terrific. But that word poise pops into my head. It was used a couple of times last night, but I think they have that now.
26: Because they shouldn't have that. Like, you just mentioned all their ages, 22, 21, 20. Like, there's no world in which those three guys should be so poised. And I can't love Stephon Castle more. Like, I really can't. He's not having it. He is strong, and he's fast, and he's not afraid of anybody out there. Like, it is... kind of remarkable to watch. I'm so glad they got that win. I was dreading a 3-0 situation. I don't know if I can handle
0: that. Well, yeah,
26: that.
0: It would have been over.
2: It would have been over, yeah.
26: It would have been over, and it would have felt just gross.
0: But, so Michelle, do you agree with me that whoever wins tomorrow night probably wins the series?
26: I mean, yeah, and I know that sort of doesn't behoove me necessarily, but I do think that, and I know what the odds are. The idea that they're going to go into the Garden of all places and win two in a row feels like a very, very tall mountain to climb. Then again, New York came in San Antonio and won both those, so I guess crazier things have happened. I hope that this weird reverted back to the old ways of the New York Knicks style of play. I hope that sticks around. I hope Jalen Brunson takes another 25 shots and Cat doesn't. Like that, these are all good things that I would love to see tomorrow. And honestly, that atmosphere, it'll be loud and crazy tomorrow too. But yesterday was such a wonky day around that building that it's kind of amazing that it even happened, honestly.
2: Yeah. What's as a fan, what's the biggest thing that scares you about the Knicks?
26: Honestly, it's weird saying this. I know Jalen Brunson's numbers in this particular series are like, they're not great. They're in the 30s for both field goals and three-point attempts. Like, it's not the most wonderful Jalen Brunson. But the thing about him is, yeah, that's fine, but I still worry about him come fourth quarter. Like, if really push comes to shove, I do think that version of Jalen Brunson that just kind of decides I'll just do it all myself is still in there, and I'm still scared of that guy. So that's probably my number one concern.
2: On a scale of one, from 1 to 10, how annoying were New York Knicks fans last night?
26: Oh, my gosh. I can't stand them. I can't. I mean, guys, can we just – I get that and I was on your side for a big chunk of the day. I think the fact that their block party got taken away from them outside is kind of BS. But actually, not kind of. It is BS. But, you know, ripping jerseys off of people, don't do that. Don't feed into the stereotype of New York people. Like, I think New Yorkers are actually great. I just, this time of year or in this particular sports season, I'm back to not being able to stand them. So that's another reason why, man, coming back to San Antonio. Coming.
0: We lose her?
26: That would just shut them up.
2: Yeah.
26: No, I'm here.
2: Yeah, okay. We lost you just a second there.
26: Okay. Yeah, I hope it's 2-2 and we'll just shut them up. Because then they'll get scared. Because then they're going to think back to all the years of being fans and what it means.
2: Yeah. You know, I was thinking last night about Greg Popovich as I was watching the game.
26: Yeah.
2: Who's sort of the creator of Knicks culture. How much credit does Popovich get for what's going on now?
26: It is, well, a lot. I mean, he's just such a tree that he is the everyone keeps using the Teenage Mutant Ninja Turtle Splinter reference, but I do think it's apropos because of sort of how this all vibes out. He's part of everything. I mean, he's the tree that started this entire culture. He's Mark Brown was there. I mean, even the Sam Presti thing. Sam Presti was here. Like, it is crazy that we play that 6 degrees of Kevin Bacon, and I feel like with Pop, you could do like 2 degrees of Greg Popovich because his fingerprints are on every single thing here. And I always think about how much Wemby loves him and respects him and values his input right now. And I think that that's vital too. And I love that they're welcoming that. Cause man, if you had that kind of a resource at your disposal and you chose to be sort of, you know, Mitch Johnson could be arrogant. He could be like, look, I got this. I don't need any more input. Like he could be that way, but he's not. And I think that's part of why this all feels like a really well put together team and situation.
2: Well, listen, I am with you. I am rooting for the Spurs. I picked them in 7. I think it's a fantastic series. We have just watched 3 excellent basketball games. I'm looking forward to more of it. Go Spurs tomorrow night at Madison Square Garden. Woo-hoo! Beads, of course, Run It Back TV daily on FanDuel TV every day. Chandler and Lou, thanks very much for coming on, as always, Michelle. And good luck. Good luck. Go get them.
26: Thanks, guys. Thank you so much.
0: Bye, Michelle.
2: All right, there's
0: See
2: Michelle
0: ya.
2: Beadle. Yeah. How much credit do you think Pop gets for what's going on now?
0: Some? Yeah. I mean, he built it.
2: Right.
0: But I get defensive about this. You know, people that try and make the argument that Greg Popovich is somehow better than Phil Jackson.
2: Oh, yeah.
0: It's just nonsense.
2: Yeah.
0: So I'm not the world's biggest Pop fan because I feel like people comparing Phil and Pop is a joke. They play. They coached in the same era, and Phil went 4-1 against him in the playoffs.
2: Right, right.
0: I mean, it's not a comparison.
2: Hey, we are live. When I say we, I mean me and Andy Kamenetsky and Pepe Mantilla are live at Commerce Casino Thursday for a Mexico versus South Africa watch party. Game actually starts at noon. Pepe is a huge fan of El Tri. We will be out there this Thursday starting at noon. Me, Andy, Pepe, world's biggest stage, the World Cup. Cheer on your favorite team. Be with us at Commerce Casino on Thursday.
1: The liner I read this morning didn't have Pepe's name.
2: I know. Nobody's putting him in the liner. He's a huge
1: so
2: El
1: is he going to be there?
2: He is.
1: Oh.
2: He's coming out for
4: Mason,
2: it. It's me, Andy, and Pepe.
4: How have you been prepping for this World Cup?
2: Well, I've got every I've analyzed every roster now.
1: Are we giving Pepe parking?
0: Oh, really?
2: For the top 8 teams.
4: Who is your favorite? Who is your like long shot?
2: My long shot is Norway.
4: Who's your favorite player?
2: My favorite player is that striker that Norway's got. Lagarde, I think his name
4: is. Erling Haaland.
2: That's my favorite player. John, who's your sleeper pick in the tournament?
0: Netherlands.
2: Yeah, right. By the way, I have Norway in the pool. Ireland has Netherlands in the pool.
0: I have the Netherlands and Switzerland.
2: That's a
4: but
2: good
4: also,
2: one.
4: But also, remember 2018, no one saw Croatia coming out of nowhere.
2: Nobody
4: Croatia
2: did.
4: Went to the finals
2: yes,
4: against France.
2: Did.
4: I remember
1: you
4: watching
1: didn't know that,
4: friends.
1: Did you, Mace?
2: No,
1: nobody saw them coming.
2: I'm tuning. By the way, if you want to know all about the World Cup.
1: You're going to promote Mason Plus
2: There's
1: again?
2: A brand new World Cup preview on Mason Plus today
4: what?
2: With Andres Cantor, the voice
0: Pepe's
2: of soccer.
0: Not going to be happy.
1: No, he's
2: Pepe
1: not.
2: Pepe is on the same show along with
1: Pepe.
2: Dave Denon.
1: Oh,
2: yes.
1: Gotcha.
2: So it's Andres Cantor, okay. Pepe Mantillo, who's been to 7 World Cups, and Dave Denon, voice of LAFC. A little preview for Mason Plus. Go to the ESPN LA YouTube channel or search Mason, spell out the word plus, and you will get to the show. All right, coming up next, got a little icebreakers. Yesterday I won, so I'm looking to extend my winning streak.
4: Okay.
2: One, I'm looking for 2.
4: Because John went really early and got wrong.
2: He did.
0: If I would have waited one more clue, I would have had.
2: Yep. All right, so the FIFA World Cup doesn't create legends, it reveals them, and you can witness history by being pitch side at COSM. If you go see a World Cup game at COSM, it is like you are on the pitch. You can get wrapped up in the game with this immersive 87-foot wraparound LED dome. 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
9: Hi there. My name is Chris Morales. 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
1: Before I get to Icebreakers, I want to say thank you to a Radio Michael fan who sent in cupcakes for DeMarco's birthday today.
2: Yeah, that's right. Happy birthday, DeMarco.
1: Yeah.
3: Oh, I am going to make DeMarco so uncomfortable during his thing.
4: Are you?
3: Yeah.
1: Well, he's born on 69.
3: Oh, well, I didn't even realize that. That's a good job. That's a good job.
4: That's good. Yeah, no, that's going to be mature.
2: I might go upside down. Show. You don't get everywhere.
3: I right might there. Go to upside down for DeMarco then during the afternoon show.
1: Hey.
4: Stay tuned.
1: You're anyway.
3: Mace, are you the never mind, I'll
4: hold that.
1: So
4: hold
1: here's the score for right now.
4: Forever.
1: John's got 23 points, Mace is 8 points, Brian is 2 points. Here we go. For 10 points. I was born in 1988. I have appeared in the show Billions, and I made a guest appearance on iShowSpeed's YouTube channel. You guys don't know who Speed is? Come on.
4: Yeah, I do. I do.
1: Good.
3: Was Puka on that YouTube channel, too? Or?
1: No, that's not for him.
4: Leave Puka alone.
1: That's
4: He's a reformed guy.
1: Person.
3: All right.
1: I hope he gets better. For 9 points, I have produced an Oscar-winning film.
4: Produced?
1: For 8 points. I was raised by my mom and grandmother. I have one sister and two brothers. I grew to be 6 feet tall in middle school, and I would have declared for the 2006 NBA draft if not for the one-and-done rule.
4: And
1: 7 points. I've won 4 Olympic gold medals for Team USA basketball. All right, for 6 points. While I had offers from Duke, Kentucky, and Louisville, I played for Texas Longhorns in the 2006-07 season.
2: Ireland.
1: Go ahead.
2: It's Kevin Durant.
1: It is Kevin Durant. Kevin. He directed he produced a short film that won
4: Did he really?
1: Short film. It's called Two Distant Strangers.
3: Is that about his two personalities?
1: Nope.
3: Oh,
1: Van
2: is it
1: Lathan.
2: About his burner account?
4: Teammates?
1: Van Lathan also works for that movie. I did say one of my hints was going to be there's an entire section of my Wikipedia page dedicated to my social media use.
4: Oh, yeah.
1: But John gets 6 points for that. He's up to 29 points.
4: Way to go.
1: And by the way, Brian is going to be responsible for keeping track of points while I'm gone.
4: Oh, no.
2: Brian. Well, who's going to host Icebreakers while you're gone?
1: I did make Icebreakers for the rest of the week. So
2: Bergman tomorrow.
1: Bergman will do the one that I made. And Funches will do Thursday and Friday.
2: Don't let Funches do it on his own.
4: It'll be Deion Sanders again.
1: Don't worry. No. I made all of them.
2: He made one that was so hard with the whole month on the line that
1: Brian
2: no
1: Seacrest.
2: One got it.
1: Yeah.
5: Well, it was Ryan Seacrest.
4: It was Seacrest?
2: Yeah. But the clues, Mace, were so obscure that you would never know it was Ryan Seacrest. Like, it's this guy, when he grew up, had blonde hair. And I'm like, what?
3: Funchy Lover is one of a kind.
4: Yeah, well, yeah. I'm excited to work with Funch on Thursday
3: you're
4: and Friday.
3: You're not excited to work with Bergman tomorrow?
4: Oh, Bergman tomorrow,
2: We actually asked him to
3: do it.
4: It was by request. We wanted the king of content here.
3: I heard that it was John that asked him, not Mace necessarily.
2: No, we came to the same conclusion. Yeah, we thought it would be a fun kind of reunion
4: I'm
2: show.
4: A huge Bergman fan.
3: No,
4: I don't know
3: not.
4: What. I'm a huge Bergman
3: you
4: fan.
3: You ran him off this show.
4: I ran Lindsay off the show.
3: When Bergman was doing a few months in this room, you ran him out.
4: That is garbage.
2: Bergman ran himself out. He got promoted
4: and he took another job. Wait a minute.
3: Now then he came back in here last year around this time. Then you ran him out.
4: Well, I just work with whoever shows up here. And now we've got the ace. We've got the ace of the staff.
3: By the way, my
4: Emily
3: favorite
4: Hebel.
3: Person in this building is producer Emily.
4: Oh, she's fantastic. She's fantastic.
2: What's interesting? Oh, by the way, I should mention this. Icebreakers is sponsored by Blue Ice Vodka, America's largest potato vodka. Blue Ice has a commemorative bottle celebrating the USA's 250th anniversary and Blue Ice Vodka's 25th anniversary. New red, white, and blue bottle. Emily had one at her pool party over the weekend. The whole group pretty much dusted.
4: By the way, Juan finished off 2 bottles of the double espresso
2: beautiful.
4: In the last
1: hey, Juan.
4: Week.
2: Beautiful. Blue Ice Vodka, premium taste, nothing extra.
3: After he finished off that bottle, did you guys get after it?
4: We get after it every day.
3: Every day?
4: Every
3: Even
4: day.
3: At your age?

0: Hey, Chris.
1: Seriously, what do you mean at my age?
2: Just saying, don't you want to
1: I'm
2: relax?
1: In my prime, man.
2: Every day?
1: I'm in my
0: 60
1: prime.
0: 60 is the new 40, Chris.
1: Yes, it is. Yes, it is. So, hey, John, where do you stand on this Brendan Sorsby thing now? The college football quarterback who was gambling when he was a member of the Indiana, and now he's been cleared by a judge to play.
0: I'm going to make a prediction.
1: Okay.
0: Might be wrong, but this is how I feel. He will never play a down for Texas Tech.
1: And so what's the mechanism by which that happens?
0: Either the Big 12 or the other schools are going to make it so uncomfortable for Texas Tech that they're going to have to do the right thing. Right now is bad.
1: Yeah, it's bad. By the way, some of the reaction, like Gene Taylor is the athletic director from Kansas State, Big 12 team. We've had some serious conversations. There's still a lot to be discussed. We aren't scheduled to play them this year, but it's something we have to look at from a college football perspective. This is greater than the Big 12. This is an anonymous coach. Oh, no, Taylor. Yeah, this is that Taylor. He says, it's effing BS. I know a kid has a problem. Well, get well, focus on your problem. It's absolutely devastating for him to be able to play when every other sport, no matter the level, deems an athlete ineligible or they're punished severely for betting on their team. And apparently there's an incident where an Iowa wrestler was banned from his sport for placing three $5 bets. And Sorsby, and again, he's got a problem. He's in recovery, all that stuff. But he bet thousands and thousands of dollars.
2: It's like $90,000.
0: Yeah, right. And most of it, Chris, on his own team.
2: Yeah, that's not.
0: Bruce Feldman, I was talking to Bruce about this, or I heard him talking about it, and he basically said, the message you're sending is, if you just make one bet, you're going to get suspended. But if you make 100 bets, you can claim you have a gambling problem and get around it.
1: Right.
0: So I don't think they can let this guy play.
1: Here's an anonymous Big 12 coach. He says, if this is the precedent, then I owe it to my players to bring in people from Las Vegas to teach us how to gamble. Then collectively, we need to decide which games we will play hard in to cover the spread and which ones we won't.
0: He's right.
1: Yeah, he is. He's totally right. And, you know, the other aspect of this, and I look, wish the kid, I don't think he should be playing college football, but wish the kid well. He's in recovery.
0: Well, he can go to the NFL.
1: He's in a 12-step program, all that stuff. But the problem is that people, Chris, you know this, being in recovery yourself.
2: Mm-hmm. Yes.
1: Easy to relapse. I mean, a lot of people stop and start and stop and start, and you don't want this kid to relapse during the
0: season.
1: And,
0: Mace, think about if he had a game where he threw three interceptions.
1: Yep.
0: The obvious question then becomes, is he on the take?
1: Exactly.
3: Right. The question is the integrity of the sport in itself. Because if you can say, hey, maybe or maybe not he's gambling, whether he is, it questions all of it. Questions fairness.
1: Yep.
3: And fairness is what I believe we all go into sports thinking we're going to get. That both teams have a chance to win this game, and that only the play on the field is what's determining the winner of that game.
2: And by the way, the recovery part, which Cappy brought this up this morning, which Berge destroyed him. Berge, again, masterclass.
1: Oh, masterclass. King of content.
2: Here's the thing. You could be an alcoholic. You can be a drug addict. You've got all those things. But there's not, for me personally, there's not language in my contract that says I can't work here because I'm an alcoholic.
1: Right.
2: So in these kids, if you're playing college football, you're playing in the NFL. Again, LeBron does do commercials for betting, not for basketball.
1: Right.
2: He's talking about the NFL. He's during NFL season. He's talking about football. The point being is this kid's betting on his own team in college football. That's just a no-no.
1: Right.
2: And that's just the way it is. If you have a problem, go get help.
3: It's also just the rules that you're given.
2: Yes.
3: Okay? So it's kind of like, I don't know, I'm going to use a biblical reference, okay? So, Adam and Eve, the one thing they couldn't do was take the apple from the tree.
1: Yep.
3: You take the apple from the tree, and therefore all that stuff comes from it. So this is the everybody in sports. John, you know this very personally from working at the NBA. There's a line you can't cross. It's a very big flashing line.
0: And everybody knows it.
3: Yeah.
0: Yep.
3: And when you cross it, that's the thing you can't come back from. And I think that, unfortunately, for his sake, that he can't come back from this.
1: Yeah.
3: In terms of your ability to play in college football.
1: Right. And ultimately, John, you think Texas Tech will say, yeah, we're not going to do this.
0: I think it's going to be, I think other schools and the Big 12 are going to make it so uncomfortable to play this kid that they can't do it.
1: Yeah.
0: I don't think he ever plays it down.
3: And they put $5 million into this kid. The NIL he got from transferring there from Cincinnati. So do you have, I mean, if you're an AD at a different school or an NIL collective at a different school, you have to maybe vet your guys a little more before you decide to pay them these huge contracts. Or if you have the contract, have these things you can get out of it. Because I don't know if they can get out of the $5 million they paid it.
1: I wonder if they can get out of the $5 million in NIL that they gave them, or do they just have to eat that?
0: That's a good question.
1: Yeah.
0: I would think if he never plays a game, they might have a right to recoup it.
1: I would think so, too. Yeah. Well, this is one of the things we can talk about during Sports Graffiti, the Sorsby situation. NBA Finals last night, game number 3, taken by San Antonio. Mike Brown complained about the refs. What role did the refs play? I say the series was going to get extended no matter what because it is a hell of a great series with great basketball. Latest on the Dodgers. Dodgers will face Paul Skeens this afternoon. 2:30 is first pitch in Pittsburgh. Exciting to see Skeens. We just missed Skeens versus Otani. Otani's pitching tomorrow. Instead, we get Skeens versus Eric Lauer today. A much less sexy matchup, but still, watching Skeens is fun.
0: Though.
1: It's still Skeens. 877-710-ESPN. That's 877-710-ESPN. Jump on the phones right now for Sports Graffiti. We'll do it next. Mason in Ireland, 710-ESPN.
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13: Yep.
12: Poop in a box, Jack.
13: Whatever it
12: takes. Especially
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13: Yeah.
12: Go ahead, Mace.
13: The phone's a little... M, what's wrong with the phones? Or is it just...
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13: 877-710-ESPN.
15: Beto might get his wish. You know, Beto thinks Sports Graffiti's the worst segment on the station.
13: Oh, well, Beto.
12: I don't know if it's the worst.
13: It's not the worst. There are worse segments.
12: Yeah.
15: Like what?
13: I don't want to name
12: sometimes
13: them.
12: I'm going to be honest.
13: I don't want to say specifically
12: what
13: is the worst segment.
12: That's what I was going to say, is sometimes the Lindsay segment gets a little rough on the edges.
13: There you go. She's going to love that. 877-710-ESPN. Let's jump the phones. Let's go to Dave in Lancaster. Hey, Dave, you're on Sports Graffiti. What's up, man?
16: Hey, good afternoon.
13: Good afternoon.
16: Happy Poop in the Box Tuesday.
13: Yeah.
16: But anyways, yeah, I just wanted to go back a minute. A little bit from last night, and just to give the casuals out there that might not know what the Knicks was on the road of trying to do, and I'm referring to 1983, Dr. J. Moses Malone, 444. Not too many fans know about the Sixers and that 83 team, and the Knicks were trying to duplicate one of the best, probably one of the best playoff runs in a long time that's never been seen since 83. And that's the reason why I was tuning in last night, just to see if the Knicks can continue on this magical ride. I mean, to go 4-4-4 in the playoffs all the way to the championship is unheard of, and these guys were on the road, and I don't think too many people were discussing it. I know about the Hex, the Jinx, but you got to put some type of reference or story for these casuals to come to the TV. Some tuned in maybe to see Pat last night do his thing. I was watching to see if they can do this magical run that hasn't been duplicated in years. And you kids out there, Dr. J and Moses Malone, those two guys couldn't be stopped in 83. Look them up. And that's all I got.
13: Okay, thank you very much. A history lesson from Dave, the old 444.
15: Yeah, why not?
13: Let's go to Steven in Thousand Oaks. Steven, you're on Sports Graffiti. What are you doing, man?
2: Good afternoon.
13: Good afternoon.
2: Hey, I just called about this series, man. I'm conflicted. So okay. I put money on the Knicks because I don't really like the Spurs, diehard Laker fan. But after watching what the Knicks fans are doing to Spurs fans, after a loss, I don't know if you guys have been seeing them. Any Spurs fan that walked out of the MGM was open season last night. They're jumping them, ripping off their jerseys. And I just don't think that's good for sports. And now I want the Spurs to sort of win.
13: Oh.
2: I don't think they deserve a championship.
13: Okay. Steven, yeah, they did rough up some Spurs fans after the game. And in fact,
15: really?
13: Yeah, one of my favorite spots in New York, and when we go there, we always stay in Bryant Park. Apparently, Bryant Park had a viewing party, and it went into a melee. It was a weird night, and there are so many fans. It's almost like they're cutting away to groups of fans who don't have the money to get into the game, and they're throwing their own party, and some of the parties got out of hand. And, Spurs fans did get some grief.
15: A good general rule, because I obviously have gone to a lot of Laker road games in my life, and there's tons of Laker fans who come out of the woodwork when we're on the road. Treat the opposite fans the way you would want to be treated. You can give them a hard time. You can joke with them. But once it gets, tearing off jerseys and crapping on people, I mean, that is... that's unconscious.
13: Yeah, that's out of control. Let's go to Henry in Long Beach. Hey, Henry, you're on Sports Graffiti. What are you doing, man?
17: Hi, good afternoon.
13: Good afternoon.
15: Good afternoon.
17: I just wanted to talk Dodger baseball. This afternoon, we get to face one of the top pitchers in baseball, although I know he hasn't been on his A game. But I'm just hoping that we can show some strength and get some base hits off to him and get to him early. What do you guys think? Dodger baseball, let's go.
13: Dodger baseball, let's go. Paul Skeens, really fun to watch Paul Skeens.
15: It's a really big challenge for the Dodgers, and I'm anxious to watch this game because they've been kind of hot and cold lately. Like, they still have a huge lead. Their run differential's huge. Their pitching is top of the league. But, Mace, like, they'll win two, lose one. Win one, lose two. This is a playoff game simulation against a top three pitcher in the National League. He might not win Cy Young this year, but he's in the conversation every year.
13: Yeah, I mean, I was just looking at his numbers. He's not having as good a year as he had last year. He's kind of human, 6-5, 2.83 ERA. But his strikeout rate is almost 11 per 9, so...
15: Right,
13: you really, really,
15: really good.
13: have a tough sled here against Paul Skeens. It'll be fun. 2:30 is the first pitch on that one. Let's go to Pamela in Temple.
15: Wait, did you say 2:30?
13: Yeah, it's 2:30 this afternoon.
15: They're starting a game in Pittsburgh at 5:30.
13: Yeah, they are. For some
15: kinda
13: reason,
18: weird. People got to get those Primanti Brothers sandwiches.
13: Oh yeah, got to get
19: it's
13: a Primanti Brothers.
19: 3:40 start.
13: Oh, it's 3:40?
18: Damn it, Mace.
15: That makes more sense.
18: I had your back on this.
13: Damn you, David Vesey. He gave me wrong information.
18: Wait a minute. You're listening to Vesey?
13: I did. I heard him last night.
15: No, I think you consumed
18: their
15: the wrong
18: coverage
15: information.
18: Is probably starting early.
15: Yeah, that's when Dave probably.
13: Oh,
15: comes
13: you're
15: on.
13: Right. So there. I don't want to promote that.
18: How many
13: that?
18: Different pairs of Dockers during a week do you think Dave uses?
13: I don't know the answer to that question.
18: I'm just asking.
13: Yeah, I don't know the answer to that. Let's go to Pamela in Temple City. That's where we're going. Pamela, you're on Sports Graffiti. What's up, Pamela?
20: Thank you for having me on, John. I don't know if you remember, I called a couple weeks ago. I was talking to you about my blindness.
15: Yes.
20: And
15: good
20: anyway,
15: to hear from you again, Pamela.
20: Thank you for having me. I wanted to make a suggestion. There was a gentleman that called, I believe, last week or the end of the week before, talking about how he was having a very difficult time getting his little baby to sleep through the night.
15: Right.
20: And I helped raise my nephew so I can play. There's available for purchase a little stuffed animal, either a bear or a dog. And in front of that little animal is the sound of the heartbeat, of the mother's heartbeat.
13: Mm.
20: And so a lot of times the babies will remember that from when they were inside the womb.
13: Wow.
15: There you go.
20: I purchased that. And it might comfort him or her. I think he said it was a little boy, but I think it might comfort the baby. That's all I wanted. And
15: all
20: I
15: right.
20: love you guys.
15: Thank you.
13: Pamela, it's nice to hear from you. Thank you very much for calling in. So the heartbeat is one way to go. By the way, you know what my mom did? We had this conversation. She put whiskey in my bottle. It
15: that
13: was like some formula
15: sense.
13: And some whiskey. So I got started very young.
15: That makes a lot of sense.
13: It did settle me down. Let's go to Hunter in L.A. Hey, Hunter, what's up, man?
19: Good afternoon.
13: Good afternoon.
19: I recommend phenobarbital. That's what my dad said always worked for him as a kid.
13: Okay.
15: All right. There you go.
13: Yeah. That's benzo. Early benzos. Yes.
19: On a more important subject, I did not hear you guys discuss today the Wemby no call on what looked like a clear flagrant two versus Brunson, you know, getting a flagrant one on an iffy call.
15: Mm-hmm. Right, but do you really want Wemby to get a flagrant two? You want Wemby ejected?
19: I did want the Knicks to win this game for sure,
15: right.
19: And I wanted it to be called correctly. Sure.
15: Yeah, I do not want Wemby ejected. I don't want Brunson ejected. I want to see everybody play.
13: But we agree that was a foul that they missed.
15: Yeah, of course.
13: I mean, he basically scrunched.
15: But like
13: Jalen
15: we were talking
13: Brunson.
15: About earlier, Mace, they let him play in the first half, and then the second, they must have gone into the locker room at halftime and said, we got to call this tighter. Monty McCutcheon, who's the head of the officials for the NBA, was on NBA Today with Malika today. I'm anxious to hear what he had to say. I'll go back and watch it afterwards.
18: By the way, I didn't know he wore a bow tie.
15: He's the best dressed guy in the NBA.
21: He looked a little bit like Woody from Toy Story. I thought it was viral marketing.
15: No, that's his act. He dresses way, way over the top.
18: Because he's come on the morning show with us. Sedano's called him a couple times.
13: Yep.
18: It's been fun, but I didn't know he was bow tie guy.
13: Yeah.
18: That's good.
13: That's fancy. Let's go to Phil in Rancho Cucamonga. Phil, you're on the radio. What are you doing, man?
22: Just listening to your great show. But I was really disappointed in watching the game last night. And how Brunson had let Castle really get into his head and really get him off his game.
13: Yes. I mean, if you look at that, John, in terms of Brunson, he was just not efficient. He actually, 5 assists, 5 turnovers last night, and not in a very efficient scoring night. I thought the ball got really sticky, and as you mentioned earlier...
15: That would be my complaint about Jalen last night is there were several possessions where he just dribbled the ball up the court and no one else touched it and he just jacked up a shot.
13: And then
15: that's
13: Cat
15: not
13: was,
15: what got the Knicks into the finals.
13: And
15: they
13: then Cat basically left no impression, no fingerprints on the game whatsoever last night.
15: Right.
13: Let's go one last one in. Let's go to, I'm curious about this one. Leo in Culver City. Hang on a second. There's Leo. You're on Sports Graffiti. What's up, Leo?
23: Hey, I was just calling to ask if you guys are having the softball game this season. I mean, this year.
13: Yeah,
15: no,
13: unfortunately,
15: we're not
18: moving it because of the World Cup and all of our activities, like all these events coming up. But it will return next year.
13: It will return next year. And the Mandy's are coming up at the end
18: in
13: of
18: December,
13: the year, in December.
18: Yeah.
13: We are excited about that. And I've been talking to Cappy about trying to do something, him and me and our show and your show, and somehow coming up with something during the summer that we can do. And I think we're brainstorming. We're going to come up with something, Morales. Are you going to be in on it?
18: Yeah, whatever you want.
13: Okay, cool.
18: Are we going to do the thing where I go upside down or no?
13: That's up to you.
18: Okay.
13: You want to go upside down?
21: Well, you missed his hand movements when he was doing the coming together thing when you had your head down. So he was doing some hand movements.
18: What kind of hand movements?
13: I was doing this. Coming together.
18: Oh, yeah, we can
13: together.
18: Do it.
13: Yeah, let's do that.
18: Whatever you want
13: let's
18: to do.
13: Do that. All right, coming up next for you, Adam Schefter with his take on the idea that Aaron Donald could come back to the Rams.
15: Uh-huh.
13: We will do that.
15: Uh-huh.
18: You know who said it first. I love to tell people.
13: It's on social media.
18: John Ireland was the first voice in America.
15: And Mace mocked me.
18: You mocked him.
13: I scoffed and I
18: you were like, let's not do this.
13: Yeah.
18: Let's not do this. We are above this.
13: Exactly.
15: I will say this. Remember, Mace, I've told you about Robert Hall, the guy that runs the shuttle up here in Idaho?
13: Yep.
15: Huge Rams fan. Been a Rams fan since he was a little kid. He picks me up at the airport last night, and he says, I've been waiting all week to talk to you. And I went, why? He goes, tell me the Aaron Donald rumor is true.
13: Yeah, we've got Schefter's take on that coming up next. By the way, this Friday, U.S. men's national team starts its journey on soccer's biggest stage. They're playing at SoFi versus Paraguay. You can join us at Hollywood Park Casino all day long for the ultimate tailgate ahead of the opening match. Me, Andy, and Sua live from noon to 3, followed by
0: Sua,
13: DeMarco, Travis, and Geeter from 3 to 6. All the big guns. That's Friday at Hollywood Park Casino.
18: All the big guns isn't in the copy. That's not in the copy.
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7: Do it.
6: Okay? Don't be a scumbag. Remember this, too. Sleep is essential. Getting 7 to 9 hours of quality sleep each night supports everything from brain function to heart health. By the way, last night I said, you know what? I need sleep. This morning when my alarm went off, I said, no. I'm going to be late to the morning show. I mean, I wasn't
8: really
6: late. I was here by 6:45, and I was across City Central.
8: Yeah.
6: I didn't do a new open. I said, F it.
8: Oh, nice.
6: We're just going to play
8: good
6: a theme song.
8: Oh, good.
6: Guess what, Cappy and Sedano? You get big money. You figure it
8: out. Yeah.
6: You figure it out,
8: John,
6: you gutless bums.
8: Ireland, are you getting your 8 to 10 hours of sleep as recommended by Providence over there?
9: Seven to nine. My life.
8: Yeah.
9: Have I slept that long?
8: Let's see. I'm trying to think. Last night
6: you sleep like 14 hours.
8: Last night I went to sleep at 10.
6: Okay.
8: And I woke up at 7. I wake up at 7
6: that's 9
8: every day
6: hours.
8: Now.
9: I went
8: 9
9: to
8: hours.
9: Sleep
8: I'll
9: at 1, and I woke up at 6:30, and that's a good night.
6: Yeah, that's
9: me.
6: Not horrible.
8: No, that's not terrible. That's not terrible. By the way, my new go-to-sleep show, I always put on a show when I'm going to sleep.
6: Do you put on sleep timer or no?
8: No, I don't.
9: I do.
6: So you leave the screen on?
8: I turn it off and roll over and go to sleep.
6: Oh.
9: No, Chris, the first thing I check when I get into a hotel room, do they have a sleep timer?
6: Yes, absolutely.
8: So it's Mad Men.
6: Really?
8: Oh, it's so good. I can't.
9: Oh, mates.
8: Yeah.
9: I finally watched the final episode of Friends and Neighbors.
8: Oh, good.
9: Whenever you want to talk about it.
8: Yeah.
9: Emily hasn't seen it yet.
10: Emily, you haven't watched it yet?
9: Are you flying tonight or tomorrow?
11: I'm flying tomorrow, but I could take my headphones off if you guys want to talk about it.
9: No.
6: My happiest moment, because Em caught up last week, and I was here late one night, and her text came in about, because she had caught up. So she was caught up to episode 9.
8: Oh, yeah.
6: And I waited for Emily's response because she is so right on about where this season went. And it's fine.
8: Yeah.
6: It's fine.
8: I've enjoyed it. I had a really good time with it.
6: It's a little whack. It's a little just whatever.
8: I think John Hammond.
9: It's over now.
8: Yeah. So I think John Hammond and Amanda Peet should get all the awards. They were very entertaining. Amanda Peet in particular, I thought was fantastic.
11: They deserve Emmys?
8: I think they should be, yeah.
9: No, if anybody deserves an Emmy.
8: I think they totally do.
9: If anybody deserves an Emmy for season 2, it's Marsden.
11: Marsden's
8: really good.
6: Yeah.
8: Amanda Peet's my favorite thing on the show, and John Hamm is always good.
6: Well, everybody's favorite thing in that town is Amanda Peet.
8: Oh,
6: they all can't keep their hands off
9: of her and Olivia Munn.
11: I get it.
6: What?
11: I get it. Amanda Peet lore.
6: All right.
8: Yeah. All right. all right, Ireland. So you started the whole thing.
9: I did. And I'm not, until him or his wife comes out and says, it's absolutely not happening. Stop asking about it. I'm going to continue to ask about it.
8: Okay. So I got two pieces of sound here. First, this is Eric Mangini.
12: But he just turned 35.
13: Yep.
12: He's been out for a couple of years. He's retired with a ton of success, a Super Bowl championship, a lot of money. His health It's going to take a significant lobbying job, plus a, I would imagine a ton of money, plus a constricted sort of schedule of requirements for him.
7: You think a ton of money?
12: Yeah.
7: Okay.
12: When you look at it, the course of his career, I think it was one season he missed four or five games. Besides that, he played almost every single game. So now you've been on the couch for 2 years. It takes a lot to do what he does at such a high level. And he's an amazing athlete, but he hasn't been in that grind. And it's a physical grind. It's a mental grind. He's hit every single play. He's been living a really, I would imagine, great life outside of football.
7: Sure, he's very happy.
12: To get him to come back, it would take a lot.
8: It would take a lot. Okay, now that's his take. Here is the one you're going to get really excited about, John. This, and me too, this is Adam Schefter.
10: In your opinion, how realistic is it for Aaron Donald to return to the Rams?
13: When you talk to all the people involved, nobody is coming out right now and saying Aaron Donald is coming back. But everybody is acknowledging that it is a possibility. And the fact that it is even a possibility in June tells me that I think there's every possibility it will become more real in July. And I think if and when they present a plan to him as to how he would be used, I think it's more likely than not that he'll be back.
8: More likely than not. More likely than not.
9: How about that?
6: Look at that, Johnny I.
8: Oh.
6: By the way, that winds up with the LeBron timeline. So can you imagine the summer celebration? We'll do a parade if LeBron is back and
8: Aaron Donald is back.
9: Wait, Chris, wait a minute. You're not paying attention to the audience. The audience doesn't want LeBron
6: back. I want LeBron back.
9: I do, too.
11: Or we figure out LeBron's gone, and they celebrate, and then we have Aaron
8: Or
11: Donald.
8: LeBron leaves, and there's a parade.
11: Yeah.
9: It's almost weird to the degree of Laker fans who don't want LeBron back. I've beat this horse.
8: Can you imagine the Rams with Aaron Donald and Myles Garrett?
6: Yes, that's why John Ireland said it out of the gate.
8: It's
6: a week ago.
8: Two of the greatest defensive players in the history of the game. Teaming up.
9: It's the guy who was the best defensive player in the league for 10 years and the guy who he handed that title off to on the same team.
11: Is there any way this is not good? Like that Aaron isn't the same at taking a couple years off, that he comes back and then he kind of goes out quietly. I don't think that's what's going to happen if he does come out, but I just feel like when you're coming out of retirement, he ended his career with unimpeachable success.
8: Yes.
11: And you come out of retirement, you play for a couple games, maybe he's not the same as he was. And
9: I do not think, Emily, that he can tarnish his own legacy. I think if he came back and laid an egg, that nobody would remember it. They would just remember him for being the dominant player that he was. I could give you a long list of people that are Hall of Fame caliber players that finished their career on a dud. Emmitt Smith went to the Cardinals. Hakeem Olajuwon went to the Raptors. Patrick Ewing went to the Sonics. Steve Carlton, one of the best left-handed pitchers in the history of baseball, had like seven or eight teams at the end of his career.
8: He was a long reliever for the Twins when it all came to an end.
9: Right. But Mace, when we talk about those guys now, any of those guys I just listed, we don't remember that. We don't remember that Willie Mays went back to the Mets at the end of his career and was lost in the outfield. We remember him being great.
11: And if we're being realistic, too, Aaron Donald could come in as, a closer. Like he doesn't have to play every snap. He could play a quarter of the snaps.
8: They will
11: rotate
8: him in key situations.
11: Yes.
8: I don't think he's going to be an every downs guy.
11: He could be Mariano Rivera.
8: Correct. And by the way, we may not see, DeMarco thinks he's going to need training camp if he comes back.
9: Les Snead say the same thing.
11: What Adam Schefter is talking about, that July seems more likely because that's the time that he would decide to come back.
8: And I think use him, rotate him in during the course of the season as opposed to you're going to play 60 snaps.
9: Right.
11: And there's so much depth on that defensive line, too, that you don't necessarily need him to play all those snaps.
8: Yeah,
11: you can have Braden Fisk, again, be your long haul starter.
8: Byron Young and Kobe Turner and those guys.
11: I mean, it'd be amazing. And maybe he'll just take, the thing is, too, people are saying if they need to get the if the money will work, if the Rams want it to work. Like the Rams are wizards at getting the financials
8: yes.
11: together. So them saying, oh, you got to do something else. No, it's if they want it to work, anything can happen in the NFL monetarily if you want it to work.
8: So last week, the betting markets had it 40% yes, 60% no. As of today, it's 49% yes,
6: wow,
8: and 51% no. So the money is coming in on Aaron Donald, in fact, coming back to play for the Rams this year, as was predicted by one John Ireland.
9: Let's go.
8: Coming up next for you, how are you? Dr. Clapper's going to join us. In the meantime, you know, our buddy Jacob Imrani is probably on the phone with somebody who is just in an accident right now, because he's the guy you call when you're on the spot, when that incident happens, whether it's a car accident, motorcycle accident, scooter,
9: really
8: as a pedestrian.
9: Any kind of accident.
8: Yeah, yeah.
9: Like, we talked with Jacob last week. By the way, his phone number is 800-345-6789. Super easy to remember. If you can count from 3 to 9, you can remember it. 800-345-6789. Put that number in your phone. Mace, when Jacob was in the other day, he was talking about how he was helping those people in Garden Grove,
8: yeah,
9: with the chemical spill.
8: Exactly.
9: That didn't have anything to do with an auto accident or a bicycle accident. You know, he helps people who have been wronged or have been in trouble. And the best part is, you don't pay him unless he wins.
8: Yeah, and you know what's super complicated in life? Insurance. Insurance is super complicated. And Jacob Imrani is an expert at that. Like, for example, in an Uber and Lyft or Lyft accident, there are different levels, layers of insurance. Jacob will get to all of them. And here's the thing about Jacob. He will get you the compensation that you deserve. 800-345-6789. And by the way, don't forget, call Jacob. His team is at Bike Night at Cycle Gear in Huntington Beach, starting at 5 o'clock tonight with raffles, music, food, games, and more. Again, that's tonight. 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
6: The motorcycles again?
8: Jacob loves
6: to bring out the hog.
8: Oh, he loves. Oh man, Jacob and a hog. I mean, all about it. That's tonight in Huntington Beach, starting at 5 o'clock. Coming up next, Dr. Clapper, Mason Ireland, 710 ESPN.
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6: Hey, once in a while, you got to put it on before.
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9: How are you?
14: How are you?
9: How are you, Doc? What's going on?
14: Just great listening to you guys. Thanks
9: well,
14: so much.
9: Doc, it's always great to have you. One of the best players in baseball, Aaron Judge, has revealed a stress fracture in his right first rib. How do you even treat that? Is that something you just rest, or do you guys go in and do something to it?
14: We will only operate on a rib fracture if multiple rib fractures are broken, which allows the lung to collapse. Other than that, you are not operating on a rib fracture. And what's really counterintuitive is every time you take a breath, your ribs and rib cage expands to fill up your lungs.
9: Okay.
14: That hurts if one of the ribs is broken. So what you're always tempted to do, and for the listeners, what you'll hear is to wear a tight band, if you will, because it keeps pressure on it, is the worst thing that you could do because you don't want to restrict the ability to take the deep breath. Otherwise, you end up with pneumonia. You're better off medicating. Get rid of the pain, but do not wear a tight band, even though it feels more comfortable.
9: The team said that Judge underwent an MRI, a CT scan, and X-rays on consecutive days this week in New York, and that he'll be re-imaged in 4 to 6 weeks to assess healing. That means he could be out longer than 4 to 6 weeks, right?
14: Yes, and the other thing about the ribs, it has really two functions. The function is to protect the vital organs, right? It's truly a cage. You know, Clapper Vision, think of your heart and your lungs as that little birdie inside the cartoon, Tweety Bird, is inside the cage. But those ribs that are metal typically in a bird cage are now these horizontal ribs made of bone. So they protect the vital organs. They help you take a deep breath. But what their really most important function is, as it relates to Aaron Judge, is they are the anchor sites for many of the important muscles that allow you to rotate to swing a bat. So he's going to be in pain when he tries to throw, when he tries to hit, when he tries to do baseball things. Those anchoring sites of the muscles on the rib cage, and the rib cage is broken, cracked. It's so painful. It's exquisitely rich in nerve endings. That's why he's going to take so long off, because of what a finesse sport baseball is. But also, that pain is going to be there for a while.
8: So, you know, the player in the NBA that a lot of people are talking about during this offseason, Milwaukee is probably going to trade him, Giannis Antetokounmpo.
9: Probably in the next 2 weeks, Mace.
8: He only played 36 games this year. What do you know about his injury status and injury history?
14: I watched him, Steve, come down from a simple layup and hyperextend his knee. He is now, in different situations, hyperextended both of his knees. Structurally, thank God, it's okay. There's no major damage, but that's an injury that I worry about for the future, particularly since he did it on both sides, both right and left. And then all of a sudden, you hear that he has a calf strain. It's very much relatable to the back of the knee. When you have a hyperextended knee, you're not only hyper. Go ahead and feel the back of your knee right now. When you feel right underneath the skin, The first thing you're actually going to be feeling before you feel the deeper structures like the capsule and the posterior cruciate ligament, the most superficial thing that you're feeling is actually the head of the gastroc muscle. That's the top of what becomes the calf muscle as it meets up with the soleus muscle behind your shin bone, the tibia. So I would be very concerned about him futuristically because of these hyperextension and calf strains. Now, I'm not saying, listen, he's one of my most favorite players to watch. He has a heart of gold. When you watch how he, when you see these YouTube of how he deals with kids and whatnot, he's very Shaq-like. You know, he's just a wonderful ball of energy. But as an orthopedic surgeon, be careful.
9: Dr. Robert Clapper is our guest. He joins us each and every week on Mason and Ireland. Dr. Clapper, Will Smith, the Dodgers catcher, has been complaining of a stiff neck, and he says it's so stiff that he can't play. If I come to you and I have that complaint, if I say, Dr. Clapper, I don't have motion in my neck, it's very stiff, where do you begin to diagnose and treat something like that?
14: So the key is you want to make sure, and Steve Mason can speak to this better than anybody because we went through it.
20: Yep.
14: And he had surgery for his neck, Steve Mason.
20: Yeah,
14: and
20: fusion C5, C6.
14: And it all certainly, John, begins with spasm in the muscles. But here's the key thing. It doesn't cause pain radiating down your arm into your fingers. Because if that's the case, then we got a problem. But all of us will have neck spasm. All of us will have an ache in our back, in our neck. And just like Dave Roberts says, he slept on the pillow funny. You know, that there's mechanical things that take place. So here's a Clapper vision for you. You have a wonderful chair that you like to read a magazine, although they don't print them anymore, in your living room, right? And there's that wonderful long light that's right next to the chair, and you turn on the light so you can read the magazine. Well, one day you sit in the chair, and the light is flickering. Well, what do you think is the obvious thing? You feel if the light bulb is loose. If the light bulb, for whatever reason, is loose, not a great connection, you tighten it, boom, the light bulb now is back working. But if you go ahead and do that and realize it's still flickering, your next diagnosis is something the matter with the cord, the electrical cord, which is the nerve. Is something the matter with the plug that went in the wall? If someone vacuuming bumped into the plug in the wall and loosened it, that'll make the light bulb flicker. So the difference, when you have pain in your neck, you got a flickering light bulb. Is it the cord into the wall, the plug electrical, or is it mechanical that the light bulb loosened? It's real easy if all you're dealing with is the loose light bulb, spasm in the muscle. And that's what he has. He doesn't have Steve Mason where, guess what, the electrical cord into the wall is a problem. That's a bigger problem.
20: Right. So, in other words, if it radiates down the arm, something more is going. That's like what I had. I had it radiating down the arm, and Will Smith isn't in that position.
14: Correct. He has a spasm in his muscles, and you're allowed to have that. You put a warm, hot towel around your neck like a football player. The warm, moist heat feels great, and it goes away, and Will Smith will come back and join the Dodgers and be as good as new. Thank God it's not what Steve Mason had, because it's not radiating.
20: Exactly.
9: Okay, Dr. Clapper, I'm going to ask you a non-medical question.
20: You are
9: the most avid surfer that I know. And I, of course, grew up in Corona Del Mar, not too far from the Wedge. I grew up surfing and then gave it up when I got older. A swell that is being called the largest summer south swell in years hit Southern California today. According to reports, it is bringing hazardous conditions, and lifeguards are sending out warnings to beachgoers to use extreme caution during the event. As an avid surfer, when you see something like this, do you run towards it or away from it?
14: Well, I was in the water on Sunday morning before the sun came up with my buddies. And I got to tell you, John, long before the meteorologists had to tell anybody that something's coming, I could feel
9: it. You guys knew.
14: On Sunday.
9: Yeah.
14: You can feel it. And I got to tell you, I see God two times in my life, in my day. I see him in the operating room and I see him in the ocean. And to be able to feel that energy, the best clapper vision I can give you of the energy is take a bowling ball and cover it with carpeting, like a rug.
9: Okay.
14: If you roll the bowling ball underneath the rug, you see the bowling ball move, but the rug doesn't move. Get a load of what I'm about to tell you. The water is actually not moving. What you're surfing is the bowling ball, the energy in the water.
9: Really?
14: But the water actually doesn't move.
9: Wow.
14: And that is what makes it so magical to paddle into that wave. And then all of a sudden, it's like God is tapping me on the shoulder going, you can stop now. I got you. And you
9: right,
14: stand up
9: so,
14: and you ride this energy.
9: So you run towards it. If you see a swell like this, even though they're telling everybody, hey, if you're not experienced, you obviously are experienced. But you see a report like this, and you're making plans to get your board and go.
14: There's a Yiddish word. I'm quelling. My heart is racing just listening to you say it because I can't wait to get into the water.
9: Well, I'll give you some more info. They say the biggest swells are going to be down Orange County way, 8 to 10 feet, some of them up to 15 feet. So this could be a very fun week for you, Dr. Clapper.
14: Yes, except I got to do surgery. I'm seeing patients today. I got surgery tomorrow. I hope the swell and the remnant of it, and I think it will. I've been looking at the reports. Will last through the weekend because that's my day to be able to go surfing, and I'm so excited.
20: By the way, as a public service announcement, it is a very sharky summer in Southern California. There are a lot of juvenile great white sharks out there, and there are also a lot of stingrays, and they're saying do the stingray shuffle if you go into the water. Now,
14: That's correct.
20: Is that correct, Doc? Do the stingray shuffle?
9: Yeah, what is the stingray shuffle?
14: When you take a step as you are entering the water, you got to really, like, shake a little bit on the ground because otherwise the stingray will sting you. And I have a good friend who actually had that happen to him. But as far as the sharks go, Steve, you know, there's a rule. Jews don't eat sharks, so the sharks don't eat the Jews.
20: Oh, okay.
14: So they don't have anything to worry about.
20: All right.
9: There
20: and
9: you
20: you're safe anyway. All right. Hey, Doc, it's great talking to you. Thank you very much.
9: You,
20: don't forget Weekend Warrior Show every Saturday at 7 a.m. Thanks for coming on, and we'll talk to you next week, Doc.
14: Can't wait. Thanks so much.
20: All right. There's Dr. Robert Clapper. Yeah, no, they're saying it's a very sharky summer, John. Have you ever seen a shark when you were out there swimming around in Newport Beach there?
9: No, but I remember I've told you this story before. When all my friends and I went to see Jaws when we were young utes, we all made each other go out and swim out to the buoys the next day so we wouldn't be afraid of the water anymore. You don't go in the water,
20: I do
9: right?
20: not. I live in Venice, California for years, and I do not go in the water. I go to Hawaii. I do not go in the water. No matter what, I don't go in the water.
11: Hey, Mason, if you're going to bring up what you texted us about, I think I might cyberbully somebody.
20: Really?
11: Yeah. You can talk about the other side.
20: Okay, cool. We'll
11: I'm very
20: about
11: upset
20: that.
11: About this.
20: Yeah, I also am. I texted you
11: That's
20: something.
11: That's a tease.
20: Take
11: yeah.
20: a look at
9: yeah,
20: it.
9: No, I looked at it, but you didn't send a picture.
20: It's in the article.
11: You didn't send the article. That's
20: it's
11: the
20: in the,
11: That's
20: it's
11: the
20: in the
11: problem.
20: Just click on the link.
9: Okay,
0: you didn't
9: it.
0: Send a link.
11: Anyway, let's.
20: All right.
9: Yeah,
20: all
9: you
20: right.
9: didn't send a link.
20: Okay, I'll send it. Damn it. Coming up next, also, LeBron told Time Magazine that he's a fan of LeBron. We'll do that coming up as well. 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
23: When you talk about Tariq Skubal, you immediately go Donnie. When you talk about Giannis, you immediately go Lakers. When you talk about a guy like Myles Garrett, the first name that comes to mind is Rams. I'll tell you one thing, though. When you think about Myles Garrett, the rumors began, George, last basketball season when Myles Garrett showed up in the ESPN LA suite.
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23: People started circulating it around. Oh, my God, Myles Garrett's in the ESPN LA suite. You know that ESPN LA is a business partner of the LA Rams. 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
23: these
22: a business partner
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23: 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Yeah,
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22: the
23: I
22: only one that knew.
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23: Yeah, it was me who did.
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23: That was me.
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0: Hi there. My name is Chris Morales. I'm what they call the imaging voice here at ESPN Los Angeles. 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
6: I didn't know that either, but apparently so. Oh, Scooby-Doo.
7: Scooby!
6: 149 on a live IMG Tuesday. Just make sure Bergman sends that content email in the morning, like Emily does. But you need to give him an example. Forward Emily's to him and CC me, just for the gag.
7: Okay.
6: Yeah, that way Fergie does it tomorrow.
7: Emily provides more content for us than any producer we've ever had, and definitely more than Greg Bergman, who will be filling in tomorrow. So I look forward
6: such an extravaganza.
7: To getting this email from you with all of the great stuff, digging up stories.
6: But forward the Emily example.
7: I'm going to.
8: But it's nothing sacred, guys.
7: Yeah.
8: Nothing is sacred. We're playing Scooby-Doo because you sent us this article.
6: But no link, right?
8: There is a new Scooby-Doo series coming to Netflix.
7: Yep.
8: And set a picture of what Scoob looks like.
7: Yeah.
8: That's not Scooby-Doo.
7: That is not Scooby-Doo.
8: Did you see it? I don't want an Air Bud situation where the real dog is talking like a person. No. I need an animated, a CGI'd Scooby-Doo, like the real live action one with Freddie Prinze Jr. You didn't realize I would get this upset.
7: No.
8: Because I love Scooby-Doo, and it's sacred.
7: The new Scooby-Doo is using a real dog, a real live dog.
6: Why?
8: I will not stand. This is not my Scooby-Doo.
7: By the way, don't you think that Scooby is too small? The Scooby they
8: too
7: picked
8: small?
7: Out is too small.
8: I don't think it's Young the right breed.
7: It should be like a Great Dane,
8: well,
7: right?
8: Well, it is a Great Dane, but okay.
7: This doesn't look like a Great Dane. This looks like a chocolate Labrador
6: Scrappy-Doo.
7: Retriever.
6: Scrappy-Doo.
7: Yeah.
8: I can't stand it.
6: Yeah. But who wants to look at a real dog?
7: Dogs are nice. Ireland, what do you think? Should they use an animated Scooby, or do you like the Scooby they picked out?
9: I'm surprised you're getting this worked up, Em.
8: No,
7: Em is pretty fired up
8: I'm
7: on the Scooby issue.
8: I'm going to cyberbully this dog. I need a different dog. Well, I'm going to cyberbully Netflix.
9: I'm pro dog,
8: so
9: I think you're attacking a dog unnecessarily.
7: I think it's a perfectly nice dog. It looks. I would adopt it before I'd watch it in Scooby-Doo.
8: It's a fine dog. It's just not Scooby-Doo, okay?
7: Yeah.
8: The real Scooby-Doo is either animated or CGI, and the real great one that we did for our live action is the Freddie Prinze Jr. one. That was awesome. Perfect Scooby-Doo. Real life size. Talk to you. You could dress Scooby-Doo up like a woman and put her on a plane.
7: Oh, my God.
8: You can't do that with this Scooby-Doo.
7: Emily.
6: How is a real dog?
9: The fact that you take this much time thinking about Scooby-Doo concerns me.
7: Yeah, that
6: how
7: really
6: is. How
7: is
6: this real dog, though, going to solve crime?
7: Yeah,
8: exactly. It's a puppy.
7: He can't even do...
6: Right.
7: I mean, unless he's, like, really talented.
6: I mean, Scooby talked.
7: Yeah, Scooby.
6: This Brian, dog ain't going to talk.
8: Up. Well, Brian, back me up.
10: I will say, the one Scooby she's talking about in those movies, best one of all time.
7: Yeah,
10: they missed the ball here. Yeah, for sure.
7: I like the old. Did you ever watch the old Scooby-Doo, the original
10: cartoons? Oh,
7: 100%. They're the best.
10: So good.
7: They're the
9: were
7: best.
9: Were all four of us together, and were you with us yet when we all dressed up Scooby-Doo for Halloween last year?
8: Yes, of course. Yeah. It means a lot to me. I was Velma.
7: Yeah. Well, I'm glad you've settled down on this issue.
6: I like it, Em. I think you keep it up.
9: Hey, guys, let me mention something. I'm going to bring the show down a little bit intentionally here, but Mason, I want to ask you about it.
7: Okay.
9: Normally, the left tackle on a football team is extremely important.
7: Yes, very important.
9: The Rams left tackle, Alaric Jackson, was arrested on a felony domestic violence charge last night, according to LAPD. Sarah Barshop has this on the front page of ESPN.com right now, if you guys want to read up on it. But Mace, felony domestic violence probably means they won't have him, right?
7: You know, I don't know. Well, remember, the NFL's also got their own.
8: It's also not the first time for Alaric Jackson.
7: Oh,
8: last year, he served, I believe, a 2-game suspension for contract detriment to the league, which would include assumed was related to this. Not exactly this instance, but

0: is kind of believes that that's why he got the 2-game suspension. So it's probably going to happen where something more serious will happen because it's not the first time.
1: We should point out he's been charged and there's going to be a process and all that stuff.
2: Of course,
1: but the NFL has its own process. And they could suspend him for some period of time, regardless of the way this winds up in terms of court and felony, all that.
0: Because obviously that will take longer period of time than probably what the NFL might want to do.
1: Exactly.
0: About it.
1: Yeah. Let me say this: it ain't good news,
2: right?
1: And it's a terrible thing.
2: So to let people know, as Emily mentioned, 2-game suspension in August of 2024. So my guess is those were preseason games.
0: No, he served a 2-game suspension during the season.
2: Okay, so maybe the incident was in August of 24. In February of 25, so February of last year, the Rams signed him to a 3-year, $57 million contract extension. But as you guys point out, if he gets suspended by the NFL, then the Rams probably wouldn't have to pay it. We just got to wait and see how this plays out.
1: Yeah, yeah.
2: And we should also point out that NBC4, who first reported this, said that Jackson thought a woman was recording him with her phone and allegedly tried to take the phone out of her hand. Investigators said the woman had scratch marks on her arms. So it could be a domestic dispute. We'll just have to wait for all the facts to come out. But it's something if you're a Rams fan. I mean, the Rams are all in.
1: Yeah.
2: They think they can win the Super Bowl. You need a quality left tackle if you're going to be that team. So they may need to go out and make other arrangements or at least keep an eye on what's happening with him.
0: Because also, do we know exactly, is Puka through with everything as well? Or is he still...
2: The civil suit's still going on.
0: Yeah.
2: And that's why he couldn't talk about it in details. But my expectation is Puka will be out there, and you know, despite the civil suit going on. But as Mace pointed out, if he is found liable in a civil suit, the NFL... could suspend him under their domestic violence policies or you know, they can suspend you for anything, even if you don't get convicted. So it's something to watch on both those guys.
1: You know, did you see, I just texted you guys a picture of, I picked the right team. I picked the right team in our World Cup pool. Erling Haaland.
0: Haaland. Say it like the country, but it's spelled a little differently.
1: And the entire team dressed up as Vikings, and they look badass.
2: Yeah, they look good.
1: Erling Haaland, did you see the picture of just him?
2: Wait a minute.
1: He looks like he's straight from Game of Thrones.
2: Norway. So his last name is Haaland.
0: Yep.
2: I have the Netherlands, and he's playing for Norway.
1: Yeah, Haaland.
2: That ain't right.
1: Haaland is playing for Norway. Yeah, that's very interesting.
0: And I will say, like, wait until, I know you guys aren't, like, huge into soccer during the regular time outside of World Cup, but, like, Haaland, though I hate to say it, is incredible to watch. He is such a force on the field at all times. He is so scary. As a Arsenal fan, when you go up against Manchester City, which is where he plays during normal times, is he's just, at any moment, anything could happen. You might see the most beautiful goal you'll ever see. He might be the best player in this World Cup tournament. But obviously, there's a lot of other great players out there.
1: Sure.
0: He could change everything for Norway.
1: Well, he looks really badass right there. He looks like he's straight from Game of Thrones.
3: I don't know whether to be scared when I look at that photo or turned on.
0: Why not both?
1: Get off the fence.
3: How about you? How do you feel?
1: I feel like...
3: the same, I think.
1: I think he's going to win the pool for me. That's what I think.
2: So I'm in a World Cup pool with a bunch of Laker people.
1: Yep.
2: Well, no, it's the same one you guys are
1: in. Yeah, no, we're all in it, right? Yeah, so we're all in the same pool.
2: Yeah, but...
0: A bunch of weirdos.
2: Yeah, but Trudell is... I'm on a 6-person text. You guys aren't on it.
1: Mm-hmm.
2: Trudell, who's kind of a soccer nut...
1: Yep.
2: ...says the final four will be France, Spain,
1: mm-hmm.
2: Brazil, and the Netherlands.
0: Oh, he's going all chalk. Okay, Trudell.
1: That's very chalky. Yeah, I mean, France
0: breaking
1: and Spain...
0: Breaking it down,
1: Trudell. France and Spain are the... co-favorites to win the whole thing. So it wouldn't be a surprise to see
0: it's
1: them
0: like
1: make the
0: It's like saying
1: semifinal.
0: The Spurs and the Thunder are facing the Western Conference Finals. Great job. But it also is what happened.
1: Yeah, yeah. But speaking of the World Cup, you can join us for soccer's biggest stage at Commerce Casino. This is Thursday for a Mexico versus South Africa watch party. Join me, Pepe Mantilla, who's a huge fan of El Tri, and Andy Kamenetsky were broadcasting live all afternoon long. It is a watch party, Mexico versus South Africa. 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All right, coming up next for you, Fast Track, Mason, Ireland, 710 ESPN.
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1: Zoom, zoom, man.
0: So I was clicking around on social media, and I was seeing some clips come up from the Variety. They do this thing every award season where they do actors on actors. They have some for, this was specifically for TV. So this time they had a sit down between Ray Seahorn and your friend, Bryan Cranston.
1: Nice.
0: And it was kind of funny because I didn't know this about Ray. But she talks about her relationship with her fiancé, and I think they had a funny exchange. I'll play it here. Here you go, Bryan.
13: Both happily married.
14: Yes.
13: How long have you been married?
14: Your wife's awesome. we've been engaged for 11 years and together for 13.
13: So you're not quite sure if it's going to happen?
14: Yeah, we're sure. Just working it out. No.
13: Yeah.
14: No, it's literally the planning gives me hives. It just...
13: You've been together for 11 and a half?
14: We've been together for 13 and engaged for like 11 and a half.
13: I find that funny.
14: It is funny.
0: And it also reminds me of Alicia from Real Housewives of Rhode Island, who has been engaged to her man, I think, for like 10 years.
2: You know who it reminds me of, Emily?
0: Who?
2: Steve Mason.
1: Oh.
0: But you're not engaged.
1: Well, we've been together 20 years.
0: I think it's a little different than... I think there's a difference to
2: me. Basically common law married.
1: Right, but we're not engaged in any way.
0: I think there's a difference to me between somebody who is engaged or somebody who has just been together for a long time. Because I feel like engagement means like
1: it's you
0: leading decided
1: somewhere.
0: To get married. Right. Therefore, you're going towards something as opposed to just being together for 20 years.
2: I've never asked you this before, but you guys are obviously, you've been together forever.
1: Yep, you're 20
2: not,
1: years.
2: Yeah, you're not. You're not looking at other people.
1: Nope.
2: Have you ever talked about getting married?
1: Yes, we have.
2: And you decided not to, or you just said let's
1: decided
2: table it until
1: just,
2: later?
1: It just ain't important.
3: And you thought I put you on the mark in the last segment.
1: Yeah, boy. Yeah, this is
2: know.
1: The thing.
2: No, good job, John.
1: It's been discussed, but you know what, John? It's totally not necessary. We're together.
2: Yeah,
1: we're
2: you're
1: permanent.
2: A good example of why it isn't.
1: Yeah, I mean, it's not. But I do understand when somebody is engaged. Those long engagements are questionable. Like, I have
2: weird.
1: A friend who's been gone with somebody for a really long time. She's been gone with for a long and I just don't think it's ever going to happen. I think.
0: Is it just that, because like Ray is explaining, just the planning of it, she doesn't want to do?
1: No, in this case.
0: Won't get married.
1: He won't do it.
0: But he did the thing already because he got that on one knee.
1: That is true. That is true.
0: That is the one thing.
1: But it sounds like she's as much of a deterrent from doing it than he is from the way she described
0: it. Yeah, a little bit more of that clip. She talks more about how, like, it's just getting, she wants everybody she loves to be there and

0: people she worked with, and everybody has such different schedules. She doesn't want somebody to be excluded. So it's more about the party planning of it all right. than the commitment to somebody.
1: By
0: like
1: the way, if I were to make a list of the most underrated actresses in Hollywood, I think Rae Seahorn would be in the top
0: 100%.
2: Yeah, she's fantastic.
1: I mean,
2: fantastic.
1: If you watched her in Better Call Saul,
2: amazing.
1: And especially in Pluribus.
2: Yep.
1: I mean, she is, like, she could be the lead actress in a movie, and I would go see it.
0: I think her and Carrie Russell are both two people that have, for some reason, been kind of relegated to being on television, though they are incredible actresses. Like, I really want to see them more in movies. I want them to be in everything.
1: If I was a screenwriter, I would write something for her. I just, like,
0: that's what
1: a lot
0: Vince
1: like
0: did.
2: Yeah.
1: A lot like Cranston, I feel like she could go any direction.
2: Yeah, I think she should get all the awards, Rae Seahorn.
1: And Pluribus really hasn't gone through an Emmy run yet.
2: No, this is the Emmy run, and most people think
0: Golden
2: she's going to win.
0: Though. She got a Golden Globe at...
2: Right.
0: Yes.
2: I think Amanda Peet, along with Rae Seahorn and Carrie Russell, should get all the awards.
0: Okay.
2: Those three.
1: Okay.
0: I say two out of three.
2: Ireland, I'm surprised. You don't watch The Diplomat, do you?
1: No, Lisa does.
2: Yeah, it's a really...
1: it's got a lot of my old West Wing people.
2: You would love it. Bradley Whitford's in
0: and
2: it. Allison Janney's in it.
0: She won a SAG award for that, right?
2: She
0: Carrie
2: did.
0: Russell did, yeah.
2: Carrie Russell
1: I also
2: did.
1: Like Rufus Sewell, the he's, guy from the Bridget Jones movie.
2: He's my favorite actor. Thing in The Diplomat.
1: Oh,
2: he is fantastic. Really, really funny. All right, the road starts here. The U.S. men's national team starts its journey on soccer's biggest stage. 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
3: Track.
4: All right, we talked about Paul Skeens pitching against the Dodgers today in about an hour and a half here. Video going on or going
1: according
4: viral.
1: According to Mason, it's in 25 minutes.
2: 25 minutes. 20,
4: gotta wait a little
2: 25
4: longer
2: minutes. They may start early. I don't know.
4: Pretty cool video, though. Paul Skeens yesterday on their off day, apparently driving around Pittsburgh, stopped by a local Little League.
2: I saw this.
4: All the kids
2: yeah.
4: were out there, a team practicing. The coolest part is got out, played catch with them, took pictures for over 2 hours, they said. He was hanging out with these kids.
1: Good for him.
4: Bunch of autographs. Funny video, even one kid asking for the autograph on the head, signed it right on his forehead.
2: Yep.
4: Just, I feel like we need more of these young athletes to kind of give back to the youth like this.
2: By the way, the thing about this, too, is it wasn't set up by the
4: no,
2: Pirates.
4: Just driving completely, just driving by.
2: He just saw kids playing ball and said, you know what, I'm going to go in there and sign some autographs and
0: day.
2: Hang out with some kids and make
1: remember, Mace, when Ron Artest used to come on with us a lot, he would say, hey, I'm looking to go play in a pickup game. Here's my number. Text me. I'll come play in your game. And he'd give out his phone number on the air. And he would do stuff like this. But good for Paul Skeens.
2: Yeah, it's really not. If people need to do more nice things. I'm pro nice things. Like, do something nice for somebody today.
4: Yeah, and if you're that kid with the signed forehead, don't wash that, you know?
2: Yeah, no, don't. never wash it. It's like Lent. You don't wash that off. Yeah, exactly. All right, so, John, LeBron James has been named one of the most 100 of influential sports stars, which makes total and complete sense. By the way, Shohei is on that list among a lot of other people, but they did a profile on LeBron. And among the stuff he said is he wanted to react to the outrage over his comments about Memphis, Tennessee.
1: Okay.
2: Said, you know, he had complaints about Memphis, Tennessee. He says, everything I do is overblown. Everything I say and do is overblown. I don't have a problem with Memphis people. People need to know that. I have a problem with that hotel, and I don't like going there. Does the hotel, in fact, suck in Memphis?
1: Worst in the league.
2: Worst in the league.
1: There's not a close second.
0: Are there bed bugs? Is there spiders on the
2: yeah,
0: wall?
2: Yeah, what
0: like,
2: is the story?
0: How is it that bad?
1: It, first of all, no security.
2: Okay.
1: Second of all, we're used to staying in pretty high-end hotels. Memphis doesn't have any high-end hotels.
2: Mm.
1: So this one is, it's not a Holiday Inn or a Ramada, but it's comparable to those. I won't say where it is because I don't want to get anybody in trouble, but it is, I've been going to Memphis for 20 years. The players don't feel safe. The city doesn't feel safe. The Memphis owners have talked about moving that team to Nashville. Apparently, it's complicated because FedEx, which is based in Memphis, is a big NBA sponsor.
2: Right.
1: But I wish they would move the team to Nashville.
0: But Gus's Fried Chicken.
2: Yeah, what about Gus's Fried Chicken?
1: We go every time. It's the greatest.
0: But the white bread?
1: That's because I like dives. I like holes in the wall.
2: Right.
1: That is a hole. Gus's is a hole in
2: the wall. Gus's is a hole in the wall?
3: Sounds like the hotel's got a few holes in the wall, too.
2: Yeah, sounds like it.
1: Right.
2: Sounds like you're staying in a hole in the wall. LeBron also says, now I'm going to read you this quote, John. I don't find this surprising at all. I don't find this controversial, and I agree with him. He says, I'm not taking nobody over me. There's no question. But I think Mike will say the same thing. Rest his soul. Kobe would say the same thing. Magic will say the same thing. Bird will say the same thing. Shaq could say the same thing. The late, great Wilt. Kareem, I don't think none of us are going to take somebody else if there's a general manager and he's eyeballing all of us on a baseline with the number one pick. It's going to be hard not to take me. Now, I think that is a common trait amongst the greatest of the greats. They all bet on themselves on a regular basis.
1: You're 100% right. And Tommy Lasorda used to have a saying. You know, Lasorda would, you know, back when he was in his heyday, would come on with us all the time. We'd do live shows at his favorite restaurant. And he used to say what he would tell players is you have to believe every time you walk onto that field that you're the best player in the world. Just don't tell anybody about it.
2: Right.
1: And I think that's another way of saying what LeBron's saying is you want to have irrational confidence. If you're a star athlete, you want to believe that there is no mountain that you cannot climb. And I think that he's 100% right. Every great athlete thinks that way. Now, one of the reasons that, and we've talked about this on the show before, one of the reasons that losses hurt great players more than they enjoy wins is that they expect to win every game.
2: Mm-hmm.
1: When they go out there, they're expecting to win. And so when they lose, they're crushed.
2: Right.
1: But, and when you win, you're like, okay, Michael will tell you, he remembers the finals that he lost. He lost two finals and he won two finals with the Lakers. He remembers the two he lost more than he enjoys the two he won.
2: Hmm. Yeah, I don't know that that's necessarily a healthy thing.
1: Right.
2: Do you think that's healthy?
1: I think it's common.
2: It's common amongst great athletes, but I don't know that it's necessarily healthy to not enjoy your wins. It makes me think, though, you mentioned Lasorda. You said the funniest damn thing when we were with Lasorda and his wife, Jo, years and years ago.
1: I think what you're talking about is the Joe Jackson thing.
2: Yes. So,
1: okay. So I maintain. Well, let's put it out to the audience, and they can tell us how much of an.
2: Can I tell the story to see how it matches your version?
0: Check the chat.
2: Okay.
1: Sure.
2: Okay. So check the chat. Here's what happened. So we're sitting down with Tommy Lasorda and Joe Lasorda, his lovely wife, and Joe Lasorda and Tommy say, Joe went to the same high school as Joe Jackson.
1: Shoeless Joe Jackson, the baseball player.
2: And John says, what was Shoeless Joe Jackson like? And Tommy says, how old do you think my wife is?
1: Yeah, you already
2: Now, what's your version of the story?
1: I said.
2: I think my version's better than yours, but go ahead.
1: No, mine might be even more embarrassing to me.
2: Okay.
1: I said, she goes, I went to the same high school as Joe Jackson, Shoeless Joe Jackson. And I said, have you ever met him? And Tommy said, how old do you think my wife is? Now, here's why I don't think it's that bad of a question. The Joe Jackson, Shoeless Joe Jackson.
2: Yes.
1: Died in 1951.
2: Okay.
1: I don't think I'm looking up her birthday. I think Joe. There's a possibility Joe Lasorda. Yeah, Joe Lasorda was born in 1930, and they're from the same hometown. So is it not possible that somewhere in the 21 years that Joe Lasorda
2: overlapped
1: and Joe Jackson were on the planet at the same time in the same hometown that they may have met?
2: Tommy Lasorda clearly says no.
1: Right. And by the way, she married Tommy in 1950.
2: Okay.
1: All right. Joe died in 1951. So there's a chance Tommy didn't even know if she had ever met him.
2: Right.
1: Who's the most famous person from Maumee, Ohio? Is it you?
2: It is me.
1: All right. Who's second?
2: Dick Kazmaier, Heisman Trophy winner from Yale.
1: All right.
2: From
1: the 50s. Have you ever met or been in the same room as Dick Kazmaier?
2: No.
1: See, I think that there's a chance that that could have happened. You guys were both in a really small town in Ohio.
2: It's true. Could have.
3: You could have met Dick Kazmaier.
2: They. By the way, I got a little plaque, and Dick Kazmaier has a whole Heisman Trophy at Maumee High School.
3: Really?
2: Yeah. His Heisman is at Maumee High School.
1: But
2: I never met him. Never did meet the guy.
1: Right, but I don't think it's... Chris, is that a ridiculous question?
3: No. I mean... I don't think it was that big of a deal.
1: Lasorda treated me like I had insulted his
2: correct.
1: Wife
2: he did.
1: To no end. He was
3: like he wasn't breaking walnuts. He was really mad.
1: He was well. You never knew with Tommy.
2: Right. He never knew with Tommy. I mean, he dropped some F-bombs and ate lunch. I mean, that's basically what he did.
1: I remember one of my favorite Tommy stories is Mason said the F-word on the air once when we were doing the old TV show.
2: Yes,
1: and Tommy comes in. And he says, I am very disappointed in you. And Mason goes, why? He goes, I can't believe you said the F word on the air. Do you remember what your reaction was? You said, Tommy, you say the F word in the dugout 3 times a game.
2: Yep.
1: He goes, he thinks about it for a second and goes, but never in front of my wife.
2: There you go. Yeah. There you go. Yeah.
1: But I thought your point was excellent. I thought your point ended the argument.
2: Oh, yeah. Tommy, I mean, ask him about Dave Kingman. Are you kidding me?
1: Yeah, I mean, and that
2: he's dropped
1: has
2: a fair share of F-bombs in his life. All right, coming up next for you, more Fast Track, Mason and Ireland, 710 ESPN.
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0: What's funny about all, you know, sporting finals, championships, is occasionally people like to be internet sleuths. So this is not a bad thing to find, but it is just a funny thing to find. So people found Josh Hart's old tweets, and there's nothing that bad in it. It's just there. It's just a little embarrassing.
2: Okay.
0: So he had this series of tweets. It says, "Want her to text me." Next one says, "I miss her, dot, dot, dot. Wish she would text me." And the next one was, "What's wrong with her, dot, dot, dot, question mark." And these are all from 2011. So back when he was assumedly a sophomore in high school.
2: Aww.
0: If you looked back at my Facebook posts back from like 2011, well, you'll find a lot of is me commenting on Glee. Just like saying, can't wait for Glee tonight.
1: Sue Sylvester's everyone, most underrated character in TV history.
0: Exactly. I'll say, hey, anyone watching Glee tonight? Anybody want to go here and watch Glee? So that's what you dig up about me in 2011. If you had access to Twitter or Facebook when you were a sophomore in high school, what would you be tweeting about?
1: Sophomore in high school. So that would have been...
2: Boy, can you imagine, John, being in high school and having social media?
1: I'm so glad I didn't.
0: And no shoeless Joe Jackson?
1: Yeah. By the way, I looked it up, Mace.
3: Yeah.
1: Dick Kazmaier died in 2013.
3: Yeah, why don't you know Dick?
2: You asked me. I just said I never met him. I didn't say
1: him. But you were on the same earth as him for 48 years. You could have met him.
2: But I didn't. I never. Right, you just asked me, have you ever met Dick Kazmaier? I said no. I don't care about the overlap of time.
3: You should have met Dick Kazmaier.
1: What do you got against Dick Kazmaier? Yeah.
0: All right, so, John, would you be tweeting about the like the Lakers and things like that?
1: Probably. Okay, so that would have been sophomore year of high school? That would have been 1979, 1980. I probably would have been tweeting about the Miracle on Ice when we beat the Russians. That was like the biggest deal that happened in sports when I was in high school.
0: What about
1: was
0: you,
1: the Miracle on Ice.
2: I would be professing my love for Emily Weber.
0: How about Emily Weber?
2: Shouts out to you, Em. A different Em.
0: I assume.
2: Different Em, yeah. No, I mean, I'm sure I would have gotten into trouble. I think I would. I think my old tweets and posts would get me in trouble. By the way, even now, every year I delete all the tweets from the year before.
0: But the thing is,
1: really,
0: like,
2: yeah,
0: these
2: I
0: are
2: do.
0: Innocent.
2: I use a thing called Tweet Deleter. All the tweets are gone.
0: You don't tweet anything that outrageous.
2: I don't.
3: Yeah, you
2: I
3: don't.
2: I tweet very little that's
1: so
2: outrageous.
1: So why do you do that?
2: Just because I don't want stuff hanging around. I don't want people to go back and say, "Oh, look what Mason said." And
3: yeah, like Logan Roy once. Like Logan Roy once said, "You don't want it hanging around like frozen piss."
0: It'll say, "I miss her. Wish she would text
1: me."
0: Well,
1: the show just took a weird turn.
3: Yeah, it did. But don't you remember that quote? It's a great quote.
2: I don't recall the quote.
0: Zoom, zoom, Brian.
2: Zoom, zoom.
1: Thank you, Emily.
2: Let's roll.
4: We are 11 days away from the tip-off of the new season of the Big Three. It's going to tip off right here at the Intuit
0: Dome.
4: Who
0: could forget?
4: Right. That's
1: our guy, Ice Cube.
2: Yeah,
4: that's right. There's at least six ex-Lakers that are, you know, in the lineup, and Michael Cooper is also coaching one of the teams. Dwight Howard has come out, said yesterday he chopped up all his dreads. He's ready to, you know, take it a little more serious this year in his second year. He said it's not as an NBA style, you know, it's a different style of basketball. Pretty cool. You could get second row tickets right now into a dome for $60.
2: $60?
4: $60. My thing here is this Big Three will continue to work as long as they have guys like Dwight Howard, Nick Young, these, you know, Lance Stephenson, these names that were, you know, big in the NBA, now kind of still getting some attention.
2: I think people who are NBA fans, basketball fans, Jones for basketball when you get into the summer, and I think that's why the Big Three works. So there are people that are so into it. This summer will be tough because the World Cup's going on, but I still think people, it depends on the personalities. The Big Three works when there are great personalities, like Dwight Howard is a good one. Ireland, do you ever watch the Big Three?
1: I do. Okay, I've never been to a game in person, but I do watch it on TV, and I root for it because we know O'Shea, and we've had Ice Cube on the show, and I want the thing to work. I think the more sports out there, that means more jobs, more players have jobs, more media have jobs. I'm all for the Big Three.
2: Yeah, I think it's cool. And again, this summer is going to be tough with the World Cup, but the Big Three is not going anywhere. It's people love it. All right, so John, there is a German tourist that visited the United States who is a fan of the World Cup.
1: Okay.
2: And a fan of the German national team.
0: And they're kind of headquartered in like Atlanta.
2: Right, they're playing down in Atlanta, exactly. And this fan was amazed by several things in America that he thought were just like the coolest things ever. Here is the list, and tell me what you think of this guy.
1: Okay.
2: Walmart.
1: I'll just say there's a Walmart here in Idaho.
2: Yep.
1: That has literally everything. They call it a superstore.
2: Yep.
3: Oh, those super ones are amazing.
2: Yeah, they are incredible.
1: Like, Mace, I'm not kidding. I could live the rest of my life, and if that was the only store I could use, I'd be fine. There is nothing they don't have, so I can understand his fascination with Walmart.
2: How about Taco Bell? It's a great one.
1: I always think Taco Bell, Del Taco, both underrated.
2: You know, my problem is that there's a Taco Bell walking distance from his house.
4: Doesn't sound like a problem.
2: From my house, and you
1: What's the problem with that?
2: Sometimes see me stumbling towards it late at night for a burrito.
1: I applaud that behavior.
2: How about Wendy's?
1: Wendy's is, of all the fast food burger joints, Wendy's, I think, has the best, like, the healthiest food, right? Like, if you were going to go to In-N-Out or Five Guys or, you know, that's just burger and fries.
2: Yeah.
1: But you go to Wendy's, you can get a salad, you can get a baked potato.
2: You can get a double-double.
0: I would say Chick-fil-A has come a long way in its healthy choices, grilled nuggets, grilled chicken sandwiches.
1: Like, and the good thing about Chick-fil-A is they're fast.
0: Yes.
3: Yeah, okay. The grilled nuggets at Chick-fil-A are nice.
2: How about Waffle House?
3: Ooh.
0: Eh.
3: Yeah, don't go there.
2: I think Waffle House is awesome.
0: What's the ride home about? It's just waffles.
2: It's no, but
0: and
2: it's
0: fights.
2: The potatoes are
0: and the servers are mean to you.
2: The taters are.
1: It's a main character in the movie
2: and
1: Tin Cup.
2: It's true.
0: I can't do Waffle House.
2: I'm a big Waffle House fan. I wish they had them out here.
0: Did you have Waffle Houses in Ohio?
2: The last one, John, and I actually hate these things. Is the Coke Freestyle machine.
0: What? You love the cream soda.
3: You always talk about that.
1: Explain to me what Freestyle machine is.
2: Okay, so you walk up to the Coke machine, and you press a button, you can get...
1: They have like 200 different
2: root
1: options.
2: Root beer or whatever, and you can mix them up.
1: Yeah, they have those at Five Guys.
2: Yeah.
0: And at like most movies.
3: You always talk about how like in the movies you get cream soda.
2: You know what I like? I like being able to walk to a concession stand, buy a drink, and go to the movie. I hate this whole thing with...
1: You don't want to make decisions.
2: No, I don't like the AMC where you have to wait for somebody to bring you your drink. Oh, well, I go to the dine-in.
0: Well, yeah, but you have to... Pay for it. I don't care. The problem is.
2: No, because you got to sit there and wait, and then somebody sneaks up on you in the dark and gives you a drink. And I
0: think that's a specific one to your Merlino location.
2: My movie theaters.
0: They sneak up.
2: We
0: behind
2: always.
0: You.
2: They do. Have you not been to one of those?
0: I have been to that Merlino one like one time.
2: They sneak up to you in the dark. and they give you your drink, and it always startles me a little
0: bit. Are you sure at the AMC?
2: No, the AMC.
0: But I love the Freestyle machine. It's where you get a little bit of it's autonomy.
2: And by the way, it's diet cream soda.
0: Oh, yes. I had to
2: diet cream soda.
0: I get Sprite with either strawberry or raspberry.
2: Oh, that's good.
0: Yeah,
2: I like that.
0: Really good.
2: All right, coming up next for you. I don't know where we were there. Coming up next for you. John, I got a question about my mom's birthday. It's a big one.
1: Let's solve it.
2: We'll do it coming up next. Yeah, it needs a solution. In the meantime, let me tell you something. The coolest ride out there right now is the 2026 Palisade from Hyundai. It has been voted the 2026 North American Utility Vehicle of the Year by 50 of North America's most respected automotive journalists. 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
9: 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Remember when you used to eat donuts all the time in the pandemic?
10: Oh, God, I ate a lot of donuts.
9: You did?
10: I ate a lot of donuts.
9: Now

0: Anytime I see a donut, I think of you.
1: Oh, man. We still occasionally will order. It's so funny.
0: Do you get them delivered still?
1: Two donuts.
0: You still get them delivered?
1: Still get them delivered. DK's Donuts, Santa Monica.
2: What's that service fee?
0: Yeah, what is that service fee?
1: More than I should be paying. More than I should be paying. Emergency two donuts. Speaking of sweets, my mom, like everybody around here, is having her birthday this month. It is on Saturday. She turns 80 years old.
2: Okay, Gemini.
1: Another one. Now, I read this story about a food influencer who brought a cake to a restaurant. It was at L'Hermitage, Beverly Hills. I don't know if I'm saying that or not. Right. But they got a charge of $110 as a cake cutting fee. They brought their own cake, and then you had to pay $110 to be able to eat it.
3: Okay.
1: Now, I think that's outrageous. And in fact, this Saturday is my mom's birthday. We are bringing a cake to the restaurant, and I refuse to pay any sort of cutting. It is BYOK, bring your own knife. I'm not going to pay.
0: You will pay a cutting fee.
1: I'm not going to pay a cutting
0: fee. You will
1: fee.
0: Pay a cutting
1: I'm not
0: fee.
1: Going
3: what if it's
1: to.
3: Wait a minute. What if it's the policy of the restaurant that there's a cutting fee?
0: Yeah, there's a cutting fee.
2: Because
0: every
2: you're
0: restaurant.
2: Not paying for dessert, and you're bringing other food into the restaurant.
0: Now, it's not going to be $110, most likely. A fancy schmancy restaurant will do that because you're not buying their dessert.
3: But wait a minute. Do you have a problem with a corkage fee, like bringing your own bottle of wine into a restaurant and then they charge you to open it?
1: Yes, I do. Because you can open it yourself. You don't need the restaurant to open the wine.
0: But the restaurant isn't letting you bring in a knife.
3: The restaurant reserves the right to refuse service to anyone, so why wouldn't they just refuse you?
1: Well, I'm telling you, if I get a cake cutting fee, I am going to be outraged.
0: What kind of restaurant is it? Is it like a fancy thing?
1: It's not like L'Hermitage, Beverly Hills.
2: Why don't you just order their dessert?
0: Yeah.
1: Because it's my mom's birthday and we made a cake for her.
2: Why don't you have it at your home?
0: Yeah, why don't you do it after dinner?
1: We want to do it at dinner.
0: So you're going to pay, it's probably not getting, it's probably going to be $10.
1: I'm going to call ahead. I am not doing
3: it. I'm siding with the restaurant on this.
1: I'm not doing it. Not doing it.
0: But what about the work they have to do to cut it and then pass it out on there?
1: I will cut my own cake.
0: But they're not going to do that. That's not a restaurant's work.
1: Just give me some plates. I got a knife. Let's have cake.
2: The plates they have to clean afterward.
0: Yeah.
1: Oh, God.
2: I will just say, it's standard.
1: I'm going to find out if there's a cake cutting
0: What's
1: fee.
0: What's the place? We should call them on the air.
1: We'll do it in the parking lot if we have to. All right. So
2: you could do it on the top of the car?
1: Yeah, on top of the car. So Ireland last night.
0: Is it going to be on the OnlyFans?
1: It'll be on the OnlyFans. Yeah, Leo,
2: what about you
1: mom.
2: Take a Waymo there and you cut it in the Waymo going to wherever you're going to go next?
1: That's a good bit.
0: By
1: That's
0: the way, how
1: bit.
0: Does Waymo prevent people? That just popped in my head.
1: Uh-huh.
0: To like eating and drinking in the car.
3: They don't.
1: I don't
2: they
1: think
2: do. They do monitor you. So, like, you are on camera, and if they, I guess, I'm sure they use some sort of AI software to catch things.
0: What if somebody's just smoking crack in a Waymo?
2: They will then prevent you from using Waymo ever again.
1: Right.
2: Because
1: I think once you
2: like,
1: smoke
2: for example,
1: crack.
2: If you do illicit activities in a Waymo, you can get notified and banned.
1: Yeah. As
2: like,
1: one
2: if you
1: of...
2: want to have fun time between adults. You can't do it in the Waymo because you can
0: Is that in the policy? You can't do it?
2: I believe that's in their policy.
1: Yeah,
3: what
1: I think
3: happens if, you know, people get frisky and one thing leads to another? They get booted?
0: Yeah, what if Cappy's in there watching a video and he just wants to, you know how Cappy gets?
1: Sure. But
2: no one's cleaning in between the people using the car.
1: Don't you think there's a standard no crack policy?
0: No crack?
3: Yeah,
1: no
2: sure there,
1: crack.
3: Yeah.
2: Of any
1: crack
2: kind.
1: Is whack. Standard.
2: Of any kind, body crack or the other crack.
1: Exactly. So, Ireland, the one thing I'll say about these NBA finals, and last night we saw San Antonio with a lot of poise at the end of the game win that thing last night. This has been three really good basketball games. And I want to see seven games. I want seven games of this. Do you think we're going to get seven games of this?
3: Maybe. I think whoever wins tomorrow night wins the series.
1: Ooh.
3: But I can see it going seven. You're right. It's been great, and I think you can sum up last night's game. You know, we talked earlier about the officials and about how great Wemby was, and how about Jalen Brunson reverted back to hero ball, and those are all fair points to make.
1: Yep.
3: But can't we boil it down to all three of these games have come down to the last 2 minutes?
1: Yep.
3: In the last 2 minutes last night, the two biggest shots were hit by Stephon Castle, a three, and De'Aaron Fox, a two, with less than 10 seconds to go when his team was up by two. I think you can summarize it with Jalen Brunson hit big shots in games 1 and 2. Last night, the Spurs flipped the script on him.
1: Yeah.
3: They locked him up, and they hit the big shots. Castle was great. Fox was great. And Wemby played like Wemby. And as Michael pointed out earlier in the show, Wemby didn't just settle for threes. He went and got his butt in the paint. And when he gets down low, you almost can't stop him.
1: You know, the other thing is, I think if you look at game two and you look at the way it unraveled for San Antonio at the end with the turnover from Wemby and then the missed shot, and he said afterwards it was all blurry. I don't think it's blurry anymore at the end of a game. Like, I think San Antonio learned a lot from that loss in game two, and they played with complete poise at the end of last night's game. I'm going to go along with you. I think the winner tomorrow night, I mean, if San Antonio steals another game at New York and goes home, I think, look out, Spurs are going to win the series. I still think it's going to go seven games. I think this is a seven-game series.
3: Well, that would swing favorite. I mean, that would be the one way my theory goes wrong. I think if it gets to a game seven in San Antonio, I'd probably flip to the Spurs. I picked the Knicks because I thought they were a hot team and nobody could beat them. I still think they can win the series. But if it does go seven, I think that would mean game seven in San Antonio, and that would favor the Spurs.
1: Yeah. It is a really fun series. We're going to do some Game of Games coming up next.
0: Are you going to ask Jacob about the Lyft or the Waymo thing?
1: Going to ask him about the Waymo thing, absolutely.
0: Can Jacob you just do whatever you want in a Waymo?
1: I think there's cameras and stuff. I don't.
0: But
1: think
0: so what? If there's a camera, it can't stop me.
1: You'll be banned for future
0: Waymo rides.
1: If I wanted
0: to crack in the Waymo, I could do crack in the Waymo.
1: No crack in the Waymos.
3: I think you can do crack in
1: when
3: the
1: did
3: Waymo.
1: You start back on the crack? All right, coming up next for you is Game of Games, and Jacob Imrani is here to play Mason in Ireland, 710 ESPN.
3: Hey, Morales. Is Morales still there?
1: Hey, Morales.
0: Is it Life Source?
3: It is.
0: You got to suck on that tap, Johnny I.
3: So, I am a proud tap sucker.
0: Yes.
3: I go, when I'm at home, I got to get a Life Source whole house water system up here in Idaho.
0: You know
3: when
0: who
3: I'm
0: to
3: at
0: call.
3: Home in Manhattan Beach. I do a happy dance when I get out of the shower, and then I suck on the tap.
0: Exactly right. 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
9: Hi, this is Jacob Emrani.
7: Game of Games made possible by the law offices of Jacob Emrani. Let's do it. Game of Games time on Mason in Ireland. Take it away, Mace.
10: All right, it is time for Game of Games. And let's see, whose game is it today?
11: Emily's game.
10: Excellent. So we've got not just Jacob Emrani, but we've got Jacob's son, Sasha, here, who's starting at USC in the fall. Very excited. Thanks for coming in. How are you, Sasha?
12: Great. Thank you guys for having me.
10: Yeah. Have you ever? You've never played Game of Games, right?
12: I have.
10: That's a big moment.
13: All right. Here we go, Em. What's the game?
10: Okay, cool.
11: Well, you might like this, Sasha, because you're going to have another alum. It's all about an alum. Steven Spielberg. His movie comes out on Friday. It's called Disclosure Day. So it's about Steven Spielberg. So Jurassic Park is Spielberg's highest grossing movie. What is his second highest grossing movie? Is it Indiana Jones and the Kingdom of the Crystal Skull, E.T., or War of the Worlds?
13: Brian.
14: E.T.
13: Mace.
10: Indiana Jones.
13: I'll go War of the Worlds. Jacob.
12: I will go with E.T.
13: Sasha.
12: I'm going to go Indiana Jones.
11: It is E.T.
10: All
13: right, that's so who got that?
11: Mason and Jacob, I believe, right?
14: Brian.
11: Brian and Jacob.
13: Mason and Brian got it, right?
11: No. Brian,
10: Jacob.
13: Okay, got it.
11: All right, number two. How many Oscar nominations does he have in total? And I will say, just to help you out, it's not just as a director. It's also as a producer, and he's a very prolific producer. Okay.
13: Got it.
11: So how many Oscar nominations does he have total? 24, 38, or 41?
13: Mace.
10: I'll go 38.
13: That's the one in the middle, right? I'll do that too. 38. Jacob.
12: I'll go 38.
13: Sasha.
12: I'll go 41.
13: Brian.
14: 41.
11: You're all wrong. 24.
10: Oh, y'all overestimated. Yeah.
11: Thank you out there. All right, number three. Spielberg has been nominated for an Oscar for Best Director more than any other living actor. Is that true or false?
13: Director.
11: Let me say that again. Spielberg has been nominated for as an Oscar for Best Director more than any other living director. True or false?
13: I think it's between him and Scorsese. I'm going to say true. Jacob.
12: I'm going to say true.
13: Sasha.
12: I'm going to go true as well.
13: Brian.
14: False.
13: Mace.
10: I'm going true.
11: It is false.
13: Oh.
11: Only Brian gets that one. All right.
13: Is it Scorsese?
11: Well, That's the next question, I'm going to skip that one. Because it is Scorsese.
13: Okay.
11: So we're going to number five here. In Close Encounters of the Third Kind, what is the image the contactees see? Is it Devil's Tower, Thor's Well, or the Grand Canyon? Devil's Tower, Thor's Well, Grand Canyon.
13: Jacob.
10: I'm going to go with A. Whatever that is.
13: Devil's Tower. Sasha.
11: It's a tower in Wyoming.
12: I'm going to go with the Grand Canyon.
13: Brian.
14: Grand Canyon.
13: Mace.
9: Devil's Tower.
13: I think it is Devil's Tower.
11: It is Devil's Tower.
10: Yeah, that's why he made the big pile of mashed potatoes.
11: Mm-hmm.
13: So Mason got it. Ireland got it. Jacob, you got it, right?
9: Yes.
13: Okay, anybody?

0: Right, so Spielberg is a famous godfather. So, who is he not the godfather for? Not Drew Barrymore, Gwyneth Paltrow, or Haley Joel Osment?
1: Brian.
2: Gwyneth.
1: Mace.
3: I'll also go Gwyneth.
1: I think it is Gwyneth. Jacob.
4: I will go with Haley Joel.
1: And Sasha.
5: I'm going to say Drew Barrymore.
0: He is not the godfather for Haley Joel Osment, but he is the godfather for Gwyneth Paltrow and Drew Barrymore. Gwyneth Paltrow was actually in Hook, played the younger version of Wendy.
1: So Jacob's the only one who got that, right?
3: Yep.
0: Yes.
1: All right, Jacob now has a 2-point lead.
3: Oh, Jacob.
0: Okay, Jacob.
1: How many are left?
0: There is 1, 2, 3, 4, 5, 6 left.
3: Okay,
1: all right, so plenty left.
3: Plenty.
1: Okay. All right, here we go.
0: Spielberg will often release movies in the same year. Famously, in 1993, he did both Jurassic Park and Schindler's List. Which of these two movies were not released in the same year? Were not released in the same year. Catch Me If You Can and Minority Report, Munich and War of the Worlds, The Post and BFG.
1: Oh, wow. Mace.
3: I think The Post. I apologize. Can you read the first two again?
0: All right. The first two, Catch Me If You Can and Minority Report, Munich and War of the Worlds.
3: Okay, got it.
0: Or The Post and BFG.
3: I'm going Munich and War of the Worlds.
1: I'm going The Post and BFG. Jacob.
4: I'm going to go with Munich as well.
1: Sasha.
5: I'm going to go with The Post and BFG.
1: Brian.
2: War of the Worlds one.
0: It is The Post and BFG.
1: Oh, they did not come out
0: in the same year. They had about 2 years in between. The rest are the same year. He likes to kind of vary, have like a serious and a fun.
3: Yep.
1: All right, so that was me and Sasha, right?
0: Yes. Yep.
1: Okay, so here's the updated score. Jacob 4, John 3, Sasha 2, Mace 2, Brian 2. So it's close. Here we go.
0: This one is in honor of Pepe. In December 2002, Steven Spielberg bought what famous actress's Oscar at auction? Did he buy Betty Davis's Oscar, Mary Pickford's Oscar, or Clara Bow's Oscar?
1: This one's me. I'm going to say Mary Pickford. Jacob.
4: I'm going to go with A.
1: Betty Davis.
4: Betty.
1: Sasha.
5: I'm going to go with Clara Bow's.
1: All right, we got one of everybody. Brian.
2: Betty Davis.
1: Mace.
3: Betty Davis.
0: It is Betty Davis.
1: Nice. Okay, you got it. Brian got it. Anybody else?
4: Jacob.
1: Jacob. So Jacob.
3: Oh, Jacob.
1: Jacob has 5.
4: Wow.
1: Brian 3, Mace 3, Sasha 2. How many are left, Em?
0: There are 4 left.
3: Four left.
1: Jacob's going to start going first. Here we go.
0: What was the first movie that Spielberg and John Williams, the composer, collaborated for? Was it The Sugarland Express, Duel, or Jaws?
1: Jacob.
4: I'm going to go with Duo.
1: I'm going to go with Jaws. Mace.
3: I'm going to go with Jaws, too.
1: Brian.
2: Jaws.
1: Sasha.
5: I'm going to go with Duo.
0: It is The Sugarland Express. Everybody missed that one.
3: Wow. Nobody missed it. Nobody got it. Yeah.
1: Okay. 3 left or 4 left?
0: 3 left.
1: All right. Here we go.
0: Sasha,
1: you have to go opposite of your dad, okay?
4: All right.
0: How many times has Tom Hanks starred in a Steven Spielberg movie? Is it 4 times, 5 times, or 6 times?
1: Jacob.
4: I'm going to go with 4.
1: I'm going to go with 5. Mace.
3: I am going to go with 5 as well.
1: Brian.
2: Show me 4.
1: Jacob, you can go with 5 or 6.
0: Give me Sasha.
1: Sasha, sorry.
5: I'm going to say 6.
0: It is 5. 5 Ooh, times.
1: All right. Okay. Who else besides me got that?
3: Mason.
1: Okay, so Mace, you and I are 1 behind Jacob. Sasha, you're out.
3: Sorry,
1: and Brian, Sasha. Did you get that?
5: No.
1: But are there 2 left, Em?
0: 2 left.
1: All right, so Brian, you have to go opposite of Jacob, okay?
4: I will not clip her this.
3: We'll see.
1: We'll see. Well, you're only 1 ahead of us. Here we go.
0: What is the character Indiana Jones' real first name? Is it Henry, David, or his real first name is Indiana?
3: Okay.
1: Jacob.
4: So what is his... Say that again.
0: His real first name, Indiana Jones, the character of Indiana Jones, is his real first name Henry? Is it David or is it Indiana?
4: Henry. Mason's got a smile on his face.
1: Man.

0: I think that's right. I'm going Henry.
1: I'm very tempted to say it's Indiana, but I'm pretty sure it's Henry. I'm going Henry. Brian.
2: Sorry. Indiana. I revealed it.
3: That's all right. Brian, okay. What were you going
4: to
3: say?
4: If I had to go different, I would have went Indiana.
2: Yeah, it is Henry.
1: It is Henry. Okay, so, Brian, you're out. Mace, you and I have 5, and Jacob has 6. Jacob, you can win it if you get this right.
0: It's all on you.
1: No pressure.
0: Like the Knicks last night at the Garden. No pressure.
3: No pressure.
2: What did Spielberg nearly call Indiana Jones? He thought about it, didn't do it. Oklahoma Jones, Indiana Smith, or Montana Jones?
1: Jacob.
3: All right, one more time, please.
2: Oklahoma Jones, Indiana Smith, or Montana Jones?
3: I will go with Montana Jones.
1: I will go with Indiana Smith.
0: I will also go with Indiana Smith.
2: We have a tie.
1: Oh, nice!
2: Indiana Smith.
1: Nice!
3: Oh my God.
1: Jacob! You let the fox back in the house.
3: Oh, my God.
0: Three-way tie.
2: All right. Does Jacob have something to write with and write on?
0: Something to write with, something to write on, Jacob?
2: All right. We can just go by trust.
1: Yeah. We'll just ask Jacob first.
0: I'll write. You can just say your
2: okay.
0: answer.
2: Yeah.
1: All right. We'll go to Jacob first. All right. Go ahead.
2: And I got this from IMDb.
1: Okay.
2: So on IMDb, how many directing credits does it say that Spielberg has? And I'm not counting future projects. How many directing credits does Spielberg have? And I'll give you a range. It's more than 10, less than 100.
1: Okay. I got a number, Mace. Do you have a number?
3: Got one.
1: Okay, Jacob, what number do you guess?
3: I'm going to go with 52.
1: I wrote down 47.
0: Mace. I wrote down 35.
2: We have a winner. And that winner is... Jacob! He has 58 writing credits.
1: Wow. Jacob, you pulled it out from the fire.
0: What a glorious day. It's a great day to be alive, Jacob.
3: Yes. I would not be happy having the Clipper ward put on me.
0: Could you imagine?
3: Wow.
0: Could you imagine the shame? You would have left. It would have been the walk of shame.
3: You're right. Especially with my son being here.
0: That would have been a son right here to witness it.
3: Yeah.
1: Very impressive.
0: I want to turn to Sasha here. You're getting ready to go to USC in the fall. Congratulations on that.
5: Thank you.
0: Now, I asked this question. Are you going to live on campus or are you going to live... how's that going to work? Apartment off campus? Well, how are you going
5: to
0: do it?
5: Hopefully, I'm going to get a chance to live on campus in a dorm, and I'll be able to, you know, come work with my dad, spend a lot of time with him.
0: Excellent.
1: So, Sasha, do you... Now, I was, my first 2 years at UCLA, I was an undeclared major, and there's nothing wrong with that if you're not sure what you want to major in. Do you know what you want to major in?
5: Yeah, so right now I'm majoring in business administration. That's what I'm going to be going into.
0: Nice.
1: So one day, Mace, it might not be called Jacob. It might be called Sasha.
0: Call Sasha.
3: I like that better.
0: How about that? Jacob, are you watching the finals?
3: Oh, my God.
0: And they're amazing, right?
3: You know, it's just insane. After the Knicks came out 2-0, you thought that there's not going to be any chance for the Spurs to come back. Going back to New York with all the hype on the biggest, I mean, you can call it, right? The biggest stage.
0: No doubt.
3: In basketball. And they were able to pull it out, and that's why I always tell my kids, I say, you keep playing the game, you don't look behind you, you look ahead of you, you play one game at a time.
0: Right.
3: And, you know, this team has got a lot of talent, but the experience was what we thought they were lacking.
0: You also learn, right? You also learn, you know, he flushed away what happened in game 2 and turned the page, and they played with unbelievable poise down the stretch. I mean, I think this team is learning and getting better. Game by game.
3: And the experiences here that they're getting is scary.
0: Yeah. For the future.
3: Oh, my God.
0: For the future, very scary.
3: Yeah, all the other teams should be watching, you know, not only to be looking at OKC, but you got to take a really good look at what the Spurs have done.
0: Yep. All right. Game of games. What a day, huh? Jacob and Ronnie are winner.
1: Congratulations, Jacob.
0: Thank you. Brought to you by Call Jacob. Remember, if you are involved in any kind of accident, he's the guy you want. 800-345-6789.
1: Hey, Sasha.
5: Yes, sir.
1: Come back in anytime, man.
0: Yeah,
1: anytime you want to play with your dad, you're welcome, okay?
5: Yep. Thank you guys for having me, too.
0: All right, sure. Cool. Sasha, Jacob, thanks for coming in.
3: Appreciate you guys.
0: Coming up next for you soon. Crosstalk, Mason and Ireland, 710 ESPN.
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10: Happy birthday to you.
11: Ladies and gentlemen.
10: Happy birthday to you. Happy birthday.
12: 29 again, right?
11: No.
10: Happy birthday to you.
11: Thank you. Thank you, Mason and Ireland.
13: So
11: thank
13: how will you celebrate? You're like, obviously, you're doing your show, and then tonight, I would imagine you paint the town red.
11: Nah,
13: what do you do?
11: I'm going to keep this one low-key.
13: Oh, yeah?
11: Yeah, I'm pondering. You know, when you pass double nickel, you know, you start thinking about
13: stuff. Are you past double?
10: Boy, do you look good.
11: Well, I'm 55 now.
13: Oh,
11: yeah,
13: damn.
11: So you start thinking about stuff.
12: Do you put the big blowout kind of like on hold until the weekend, or do you just kind of miss it?
11: I mean, it might be like a miniature blowout.
12: Okay.
11: It may just go out.
12: Are you back yet, by the way?
11: That last party I went to when I told you I never drink it, that was a 50th birthday party.
12: Okay.
11: So I think I did enough partying there.
12: You got to be low.
13: What is your drink?
11: More.
13: Oh, more. Yeah, that's good.
11: Whatever you got.
13: Yeah.
11: Let's go.
13: What's your drink?
12: Martini.
13: Martini.
12: Yeah.
13: Ireland, what's your drink? Oh, I think you're a whiskey sour guy.
10: Yeah.
13: I'm an old-fashioned.
11: Okay, yeah.
13: I like a good old smoky old-fashioned.
12: Oh, you like the smoky version.
13: Oh, they do one, in fact, in my neighborhood, at Neil Everett's Greek restaurant.
12: Oh.
13: Where they put a lid on it, they put smoke in it, and then they put a lid on it, and when they get to the table, they take the lid off, and the smoke
12: That's fun.
13: Comes. That's really good.
12: That's fun.
13: Really
12: good. I haven't had it there, but I've had a
13: By
12: version
13: way, that,
12: of that.
13: And to shout out, Neil, that place is called Taverna. It is on Venice Boulevard in Mar Vista.
10: So, DeMarco, when you were playing, you never got to celebrate your birthday with your teammates because you were always in the off-season,
11: right?
10: Oh,
11: no, I did. No, I did. This is OTAs, minicamps. This was the prime time to go out because we're not playing games. So we go practice, work out, whatever, and then go blow it out at the bar.
12: Have a good time.
11: Yeah, yeah.
10: Hey, Mace, do you have that Adam Schefter?
13: I sure do.
10: Okay. DeMarco, we're going to play something for you. I want you to react to it.
11: Okay.
10: Tell me if you agree or disagree with this.
14: In your opinion, how realistic is it for Aaron Donald to return to the Rams?
15: When you talk to all the people involved, nobody is coming out right now and saying Aaron Donald is coming back. But everybody is acknowledging that it is a possibility. And the fact that it is even a possibility in June tells me that I think there's every possibility it will become more real in July. And I think if and when they present a plan to him,

0: as to how he would be used, I think it's more likely than not that he'll be back.
1: Wow.
2: He just said more likely than not.
1: Well, the plan is, Aaron, come back. You take only third downs. We'll let the other guys take first and 10.
2: Right.
1: You know, you don't have to practice on Wednesdays. We're not going to beat you up. You know, you're basically a mercenary. I mean, yeah. You could sell them on that. But I told Travis before the show, I took it all the way back down to zero.
2: What?
1: I did, all the way back down to zero.
2: It's why?
1: Because he's been retired. It's easy to get used to that life.
2: Right,
1: it really is.
2: But what about Adam Schefter?
1: Well, no one's saying yes and no one's saying no, especially not Aaron. But
3: the non-no, yeah. The lack of no is intriguing to me.
1: Of course it is, because he can still play and he's still posting video.
3: And the way that he looks and the fact that he left, he was relatively healthy and he's still a really younger guy. Like, if it were a... Man, I don't know, but I just don't see it happening, or I have no plans to do this, or man, I'm enjoying my retirement. I like taking my daughter to school. Whatever it is, I'd be where you are, but it's always one of those, man, I don't know, we'll see. Like, the we'll see of it all.
1: Well, we all go through it, and I'm sure he's still thinking about it, but it really is easy to get used to retire. I'll say this. So if you have him back, and he's great, and he deserves whatever deal you make with him, you don't even have to practice. Show up on Sunday and go. But it's hard to build a team when you're treating one guy different than everyone else.
3: Even if it's Aaron Donald?
1: Even if, I don't care who it is.
2: Don't you think every team, there are people that get treated differently based on their status?
1: You treat Aaron Rodgers different. How has that worked out?
2: Right, so they're going to treat Aaron Donald different.
1: But it's hard to build a team that way when you have a certain set of rules for everyone except for him. So for that superstar player, I'll give you Marshall. Here's a guy that you all know. Marshall didn't have to come to team meetings if he didn't want to. He didn't have to do whatever. He could have done whatever he wanted to, but he showed up anyway because it was for Vermeil, because I got to coach everybody the same way. If I treat you different, we're going to have splinter groups. It's going to be hard. That's what I mean. Either you're going to do this and do it as a real football player and be all in, or don't do it at all.
0: All right, so you guys probably know this, but this is Emily's last day on the show for the week.
2: That's right.
0: She's going to her sister's wedding, where she is expected to give a speech on Saturday. Travis, what advice would you give Emily when she gives her speech to her sister?
3: My advice in these situations is always exactly the same, from the heart and short.
0: Mm. Perfect advice.
2: Yep. My advice is always the same. From the ChatGPT. I'm sure it can write you a hell of a good speech.
3: No one has ever listened to a bridesmaid, a best man, a toast, any of these things, and said, I wish they would have talked longer.
2: Yeah, that is true.
3: Never.
2: By the way, and sometimes at weddings, like, random people will stand up. Yeah. I'm like, you're not...
3: Drunk aunt.
2: You're the mother-in-law. Why?
1: Have you guys had to do that at weddings?
2: I've given speeches at my brother's weddings.
1: How did it go? Were you nervous?
3: I
0: followed Travis's advice, from the heart and short.
2: Yeah, no, I did my brother's, I think both of his weddings. Yeah, I think I did two weddings for my brother. I don't know if there's a third one coming up or not, but
3: I've done it a half a dozen times.
2: To speak.
3: Yeah, I've done it a half a dozen times, best man and things like that. You try to make them laugh, try to hit them in the feels, and wrap it up.
2: By the way, I am the go-to eulogy guy.
3: Oh,
2: I've
3: done that once.
2: I've done far more eulogies than I've done wedding speeches.
1: Oh, my God.
3: I'm only going to do one of those. Those are less fun.
2: They always, when somebody dies, they always like, okay.
1: Let Mason do it.
2: Oh my God. In fact, if you need somebody to do a eulogy, 877.
1: Wow.
2: I can nail that thing.
0: Trav, do you agree with me that whoever wins tomorrow night wins the NBA Finals?
3: I hadn't thought of it like, I'll sign up for that. I think that San Antonio's had a chance to win all three of these games. So have the Knicks. The Knicks did win two of the three. They had a comfortable lead in the second quarter yesterday. It's far closer than it's felt, even though it's felt kind of close. Yeah, I'll sign up for that. That makes sense to me.
2: DeMarco?
1: It just dawned on me. Jalen Brunson and Kyler Murray favor each other.
0: Yeah, a little bit.
3: Jalen Brunson looks like Prop Joe from The Wire.
1: He's on TV just as well. I don't know. It depends on how the game is officiated. I don't want to blame it on the ref's whistle, but that was a little weird. Like you said, I think, you know, you understand what the assignment is.
3: Sure,
1: keep
3: felt
1: the series
3: like
1: going for a while. So I don't know.
2: But I also, by the way, I am super conspiratorial when it comes to this. I think really great two games, and the NBA definitely wants this thing to go on for a while. Best interest of the league. I think the calls did go San Antonio's way last night, and I don't think it's accidental.
3: No, I don't think it's accidental either. I think that everybody, without ever needing to be told what to do, I think everybody understands what to do.
2: Yep.
3: So it's not a conspiracy if it's never said out loud.
2: True.
3: It's just one of these. We all understand that this is a product that the more games we have, the better everybody does. And let's just keep an eye out for this, that, or the other thing. And I feel like that it goes that way far too often for it to be a coincidence.
2: Right, right. Are you going to be following Skeens this afternoon?
3: Can't wait. I really can't wait.
2: He's it's going to be fun. It'll be on while you're on.
0: According to Mason, the game started 50 minutes ago.
2: I had it at 2:30.
3: 3:40.
2: Yeah, 3:40.
3: 3:40.
2: But, you know, in fairness, I only missed by an hour and 10 minutes.
3: That's pretty good. Good enough.
2: I will take it.
3: Good enough. Yeah, he's been, for him, kind of human his last couple of starts. He's still been really good, but he's my favorite non-Dodger in baseball right now, and I'm starting the clock on when you might be able to get him out here.
2: Who's your favorite non-Dodger in baseball?
3: It's Ireland, for me.
2: What comes to your mind, Ireland?
0: Nolan Ryan.
2: No. I'm talking about active players right now.
0: Oh, Mizorowski.
3: Good choice.
2: Mizorowski's pretty
3: good. The other guy that I love to watch play is Bobby Witt for the Royals.
2: Bobby Witt
3: is probably the best player in the league that's not Ohtani or Judge. And he does a little bit of everything. He's incredible.
2: I hate to say this, but Mason Miller.
3: Oh, sure.
2: I think it's
3: throws 150 miles an hour.
2: When he comes in at the end of a game, I'm like, slam the door. He is really, really good. Now, I originally thought he would be in the Cy Young race, but I don't think he's going to be in the Cy Young race anymore.
0: There's too many good pitchers.
3: There's way too many guys. And the way that those relievers, like when Gagne won it a handful of years ago, maybe more than a couple of handfuls of years ago at this point, there needs to be no starter that pops.
2: Right.
3: Right? And this year in the National League, there's like six guys that you
2: Mizorowski
3: can make a case for.
2: And Sanchez.
3: And Sale
2: and
3: Ohtani and Skeens. And Yamamoto is still kind of sort of in the picture. There's a bunch of those guys. There's a lot to choose from.
0: You think about that list, all those guys, you've always been a big Skeens guy.
3: Mm-hmm.
0: If I let you take any pitcher right now, would it still be Skeens or would you switch to Mizorowski or Ohtani?
3: Skeens by a mile.
2: By a mile?
3: By a mile.
2: Why?
3: Because of the way he's built. Because of the way that he goes about it. Because of the seriousness that he puts into his craft. That he really reminds me of Roger Clemens.
0: Mm-hmm.
3: Just
0: a little bit.
3: The physicality. He's this. DeMarco's heard me say this 100 times. He's exactly the same height and weight as Aiden Hutchinson from the Lions.
2: Wow.
3: He's the size of an NFL defensive end. He takes really good care of himself. He's into some very cutting-edge technologies as far as his training and pliability. I am completely enamored with him. I don't even think there's a close second.
2: On top of that, did you see the video that came out today of him stopping? He was apparently,
3: it was amazing.
2: It wasn't set up by the Pirates.
3: No.
2: He was just driving around, saw some kids playing ball, and decided to pull over and talk to them and sign some autographs and all that stuff. I'm like, that is very, very
3: spoiler
2: cool.
3: alert.
1: What a memory. Right.
3: That may be coming up on a Straight Up later on this afternoon.
2: Okay, there you go.
1: Yeah. I love that.
2: All right, good.
1: Yes, sir.
2: Well, there's a sneak preview.
3: Yeah.
2: All right, guys, we're back tomorrow at noon. By the way, Emily,
0: have a good wedding, Emily.
2: Emily, have a great wedding. Have a blast.
1: Enjoy.
2: See you next week. And tomorrow, I'm very excited. I cannot wait to see the prep sheet that Bergman creates for us tomorrow as the producer of Mason in Ireland. He is going to put
0: it would be a first.
2: He's going to put something dynamic together. All right, we're back tomorrow at noon. Coming up next for you, DeMarco and Travis, Mason in Ireland, 710 ESPN.
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7: Oh, yeah, 317 on a Live Imaging Tuesday presented by Providence. Travis's favorite day of the week, especially when it is the birthday of Bubba Whale. Oh, I said it again.
8: Again!
7: The baby birthday whale. Of Bud Baby Whale.
8: There we go.
7: Happy DeMarco birthday. Barr.

0: one low key, bro.
1: Okay.
0: I don't know why.
2: What number is this?
0: 55. Double 55? Nickel. Yes. 55. I don't know. I feel
3: do
0: like
3: it
0: I'm
3: right.
0: I look white.
3: No, do it right.
0: Oh.
3: Do it right. Why did you think I said that?
0: I don't know. I was going to ask you. What the hell?
1: No, you're good. Yeah.
3: Do it right.
0: Do it right. What does doing it right mean?
3: It's 55, double digits.
0: Okay.
3: When it's a 5 and a 5 or a, you know, 7-7.
0: Between us people in the room, I really want to go out and do it right. I just can't anymore.
1: Well, is it because of your more recent outing or just generally speaking at this stage of your
2: life?
1: By the
2: way, I heard yesterday you haven't had a drink since that whole party.
0: Oh, my God. Chris, it was, I felt bad for like 3 days after. Yeah.
2: You know what you need? You need a little of that booger sugar. That'll get you through. Although your age, you got to be careful. I never knew that term. Then DeAndre told me that term.
1: I cannot believe that you've never heard that.
0: Booger sugar.
1: That's like from when we were in college.
0: That sounds gross. Booger sugar. Yes.
3: DeMarco said that was going to be his wrestling name.
0: That's going to be my wrestling
2: name
0: when I put on a mask. Booger sugar.
1: Your wrestling name is that guy you look just like.
0: No, D'Lo. When I come out with D'Lo. The face. If I put on a mask and turn villain, I'll be Booger Sugar.
2: By the way, later for your birthday today, I'll put on a mask. During the show. It's going to be fun.
0: No, please don't. Please don't.
2: I'm going to do the Buffalo Bill for you.
0: I do. I want to go out and kick it, Trav. I had some questions, but I had to
1: I got to give you credit.
0: Please no.
1: You did such a good job of just blowing past that, but not acknowledging it at all, because I even fell for it a little bit.
0: Thank you. Oh,
4: good,
0: my God.
4: Good, Trav.
0: Thank you. Happy birthday. I'll tell you this.
1: So hard.
0: I told you that one story.
1: It blows the candles off of its cake. It does this whenever it's cold.
0: This old lady going into the dome one day, and she stopped me and said, "Remember this, son." I never saw her again. The most precious thing in this life you'll ever collect are birthdays. And I think about that.
2: All right.
0: But for this one, I don't know. It's just hitting me different. You know what I'm talking about.
1: In a good way?
0: In a good way.
1: Yeah.
0: Absolutely in a good way.
1: Yeah.
0: Absolutely in a good way.
1: Well, we were talking a little bit
0: before. The only thing I'm missing from my goals is the boat.
1: You want a boat?
0: Oh, absolutely.
2: There's so much work.
0: I don't care.
2: In a previous life, I had a boat.
0: Yes. Fun, right?
2: And here's the thing.
0: Yeah.
2: And it was in Havasu. And the woman I was with at the time loved Havasu. Her father had a compound. It was a whole thing. It's fun to get it out there. It's a lot of work to get it out there. Then you're on the boat. You're smoking cigars. You're drinking. And guess what you got to do?
1: Wash the boat.
2: Well, first, before it, you got to get it back.
1: You got to get it back. You got to fill it with gas. You got
2: to. And then you got to wash it. You got to clean it. And all you want to do is go to sleep.
0: I know.
2: It's not a lot of fun unless you have and you could afford this, to have a staff that, like,
1: a crew.
2: Oh, Mr. Farr, let's go out on the boat. And they do all the other work.
0: That would be nice.
2: Yeah.
1: You've heard the line about the two best days of
0: first
1: a boat.
0: Day, the day you sell
1: it. The day you buy it, the day you sell
0: and
1: it.
0: And everything costs $5,000.
1: Yeah.
0: No matter what it is. No matter what it is.
2: In my case, it wasn't really, I didn't sell it. It was just part of the exit strategy.
1: Yeah.
0: Oh, okay.
1: And it's part of the three Fs. You know the three Fs. You never buy any of the three Fs. Anything that flies, floats, or.
0: Yes.
1: Yeah.
0: I'm like, how are you going to get around that one? Absolutely.
1: Yeah. You don't
0: yes,
1: buy
0: sir.
1: Those. Very expensive.
0: Booger sugar. Booger sugar. I've never heard that before.
2: Well, don't do the booger sugar on the
0: planet.
2: Boat if you're in control of the boat.
0: Never.
1: You don't buy a boat. Everything costs $5,000.
2: What are you doing? Oh, yeah.
0: Oh, God. Will you stop, DeAndre? Hold on. Let me build a barrier here. What am I doing? What's
2: for dinner tonight?
0: What's
2: the birthday dinner?
0: I have no idea. I don't know.
1: You should go to Denny's and get a free Grand Slam.
2: Or go to Benihana. That could work.
0: I think there's actually reservations at a spot I don't want to go to.
2: You're not going
0: to
2: give me anything on that could work? You get it. Yeah, you got it.
0: Benihana?
2: Yeah, shut up.
0: That could work?
2: Yeah, that could
0: okay.
2: work.
0: Okay.
1: You
0: yeah.
1: said you asked for resis at a spot you don't want to go to?
0: It's a little upscale, you know.
2: Really?
0: Yeah. It's one of those
1: How
0: things
1: upscale?
0: Like it's...
1: Could you go dress like that?
0: I got to put a jacket on.
1: Oh, that's okay. In California, that's pretty upscale if you got to throw
2: is.
1: A jacket
0: yeah,
1: on.
0: Yeah, yeah. I'll tell you where it is, but I mean, later on during the break. But I don't want to go...
1: And
0: they want me to go.
1: And you still have to reach into your pocket for your credit card.
0: Of course, I'm paying for the whole thing. Even if you are, I'm paying for
1: that. That's one of those things. Like, yeah, it's I know where, like, all those pipes lead back to your wallet.
0: There you go.
1: Yeah.
2: Well, DeMarco's got a big pipe, too.
0: You know where I want to go.
2: Home?
1: You want to go to Panda Express?
0: You damn right I do.
1: Yeah. Yeah, the you don't have a Panda Express partnership is a missed opportunity,
0: no,
1: by the way.
0: I've seen
2: does our sales team know this? Because DeAndre and I were just talking about Panda Express. I never have actually had it.
0: Oh, really?
2: But
3: wait.
2: I've never had Panda Express.
3: Wow.
2: A lot of the protein influencers I've followed, they are big into Panda Express. If you go to a no sauce, the superfoods, right?
0: Yeah. Super,
2: super
0: green.
2: Super green.
3: So good.
2: And right their before. Ad campaign right now is beyond brilliant.
1: Funny.
2: Beyond brilliant.
0: Mm.
1: With the aunties.
2: The aunties.
0: Yeah.
2: Have you eaten yet? It's so amazing.
0: Oh, yes.
2: But I didn't. So you're big into Panda Express?
0: Beeline. Soon as we're done, I head straight to the one right up the street, except it's closed now for renovations, and it's killing me.
2: Well, it probably was two shots.
1: So when you would get the
0: bigger
1: Panda,
0: plate,
1: you'd get the big, you'd get the three combo, right?
0: Yes.
1: Three
0: all chow mein,
1: all
0: double orange chicken.
1: When you would get home, would you then eat an additional dinner, or was that the dinner?
0: Depends on if I told them I got Panda Express.
2: See, Scott, by the way, Scott Kaplan just wrote back, Benihana, really? He got the bit.
0: He did. I'm sure he got it. Yes. We were just there for another birthday. Yeah.
2: Well, it's a good place to go for Benny
0: place.
2: For
0: yeah,
2: birthdays.
0: It was.
1: Like when they flipped the shrimp into your hat.
0: Right. It was. He didn't do the hat. He did the pocket.
1: The pocket. Oh, yeah. I think they've gone to the pocket.
0: And he
1: it
0: cool.
1: used to be the
2: hat, one in Santa Monica. I don't know if it's still there, but that one used to be top notch.
0: Yeah.
2: There's one next to my house in Anaheim. We used to go to the one in Irvine.
1: Yeah.
2: Well, us as a team, when I say we, after Rams training camp when it was down there. I think there's one in Encino.
0: Oh. When was Benihana's heyday?
1: 80s.
2: Yeah, 80s, 90s.
0: Okay.
1: Yeah.
0: That's when they used to do the bang thing. He didn't
2: they still do it.
1: With the spatulas?
0: He didn't do the bang thing.
2: Yeah, they still do that.
1: And they did do the egg trick?
0: He did the egg trick and the volcano.
2: Yeah. No, they still do the volcano.
1: The volcano's fun.
0: He didn't do the
1: where he puts one egg in, he lifts the bowl, and there's three eggs. Did he do that one? I like that.
0: Yes, but he didn't do the tap-taps. I want the
2: tap-taps.
1: Was he able to flip the whole egg on the spatula and keep it spinning like a globetrotter?
0: He didn't do that.
1: I like that one.
0: He didn't do that.
2: Can you imagine if you show up for your birthday tonight and he's like, oh, it's a big one.
0: Big one what?
2: You. You're going to have to get double
0: big
2: meat.
0: One what? Right.
2: Get double meat for this boy.
0: You know what got me?
2: He's a big boy.
0: You guys, well, do you cook? Do you cook, Trev?
2: I got you.
0: Chris?
2: It's early on, and I got you.
1: I
2: got you.
1: I feel bad about myself.
2: Just
1: I let myself down is what happened.
0: Yeah.
1: He
0: did the, he could do the.
1: Yes, Chris does cook. I'll answer his question for him.
2: Yeah. Oh, yeah, I do.
0: Cracking an egg with one hand. I can't do that.
2: I can. But
1: if I gave you a half a dozen eggs by the fourth egg, you'd
0: Travis,
1: have it down.
0: I've tried forever.
1: Really?
0: I cannot do it.
1: What can't you get?
0: It just doesn't work. I don't know how to do
2: Wait
0: it.
2: Wait a minute. Are you talking about crack it in your hand or crack it on a pan?
1: On a flat surface, just tap it and then stick your finger in it and pull apart.
0: It doesn't work. I get shells in there. It's all bad. Yeah. So
1: You're a professional athlete. You should be able to handle this.
0: I am Rick Barry when it comes to eggs, okay? I'm granny style.
1: All right.
0: Two hands. There you go.
1: All right.
0: Well, that's the thing that got me. I begged him to teach me. He's like, dude, do you want a lesson or you want to eat?
1: Yep.
0: I did. Please tell me how that
1: good
0: works.
1: Good question.
0: Yes, absolutely. Well, thank you. I appreciate it. Happy birthday. Gosh, I hope the last night went exactly like I thought it was going to go. It seems like something. It wasn't on the up and up. It's like
2: come on.
0: It's like they helped. It's like they helped San Antonio win, and it bothers me. It really does.
2: I mean, the Knicks couldn't hit a shot for the first half of the fourth quarter, and really most of the fourth quarter.
0: What was they outshot the Knicks? What 14-3? In free throws?
4: Yeah.
0: Yeah.
4: Yeah. Something like that.
0: And then they lost by...
2: A lot of bad shots by the Knicks, though.
0: A lot of bad shots, but a lot of gifts by the refs, too. I don't want to blame it on the
1: you
0: refs.
1: You really think they're gifts?
0: I do, because if it's a foul down there, it's got to be a foul over there.
1: I felt like it was... They let him go. Like I thought that there was a very loose whistle, but look, it was certainly a part of the storyline at the end of the game, but this has been going on in the NBA for as long as I can remember. This goes back to the Bad Boy Pistons. It goes back to the Lakers and the Celtics in the 80s, and that's when I first started watching the NBA. Like, the refereeing is always a part of the story, and when somebody gets a lead, it's always like, okay, here it comes. And yeah, it comes, but that's just the way that league works. It's just, I don't think that it's necessarily conspiratorial. I just think that that's the way that league works.
0: Richard Jefferson said it on TV, and I've seen football games like you're telling the official, you better get control of this thing because it's getting way too chippy. He said this game is getting too physical. It's getting out of hand.
1: Yeah.
0: So either you're going to let it go or call everything.
1: Yeah.
0: You don't just decide we're going to call for this and not for that.
1: I'd rather them miss on the side of them not blowing the whistle than blowing it nonstop.
0: Okay.
1: Because watching these guys shoot free throws for 2.5 hours, I don't need it. I'd rather watch them play kind of rough, ugly basketball than watch them have a free throw contest.
0: My preference, too. But if you could get those officials, especially the lead guy in a room, You're telling me the Knicks fouled more than San Antonio in that game?
1: Yeah.
0: You're lying.
1: Yeah.
0: Yeah. No way.
1: Yeah. I don't. Maybe
0: let it all
1: maybe
0: go.
1: It's. I think it could be a variety of things. I'm reluctant to criticize officiating, just generally speaking, in particular in the NBA, because I think it's almost impossible to officiate those guys. They're so big. They're so fast. There's so many people in tight areas. It's like trying to officiate offensive and defensive. Like, could you call a penalty on every play? Probably, if you really wanted to. You know, there's somebody's grabbing somebody.
0: As long as it's fair.
1: Yeah.
0: If you're going to call a hold here, call it over there. If it's a roughing the passer here, roughing the passer there.
1: I'm with you.
0: You just can't let one side do what they want to do and penalize the other. But, look, more basketball, no one's going to complain. And that did not change the fact that Wemby'd.
1: He showed up.
0: He showed up big time. Godzilla is in New York.
1: Yeah.
0: He's speaking French.
1: It's the thing that I was... The fact that he freaked out in game two was the surprise. The fact that he responded the way he did last night was not surprising.
0: Me too.
1: That's just who he is. He's a tough guy.
0: I love that.
1: He's a real competitor that he had a bad moment. He threw that terrible pass, but he responded exactly the way that great players do.
0: Can I say something? I hope Laker fans don't get mad. I wish Luka was a little more like that. Stop chirping at them and do that to the players.
1: No, I don't think you're going to get in much of an argument from Laker fans.
0: Is that fair?
1: Yeah.
0: I would love Luka to be that sort of tough. I'm over him yelling at the officials. Yell at the guy guarding you. Yell at the guy fouling you.
1: Get into it
0: with somebody on the floor once or twice.
1: This goes back to when help me out with the numbers here, but right when he got to the 1 yard line about getting suspended, like you get, what is it, 15? And when he was at 14, he stopped doing it. And what happened? They all started to play a little bit better because he knew that he can't get suspended for something like that because that's dumb.
0: Yeah.
1: But it took right up until getting to within one technical of getting suspended before he stopped whining nonstop, and it made a noticeable difference.
0: Yeah, petulant child. You took away the PS5?
1: Yeah.
0: Great grades.
1: Yeah.
0: I just wish. I mean, I love to watch Wemby. I'm not going to blame it on the officials, but I'm glad he stepped up. I'm glad San Antonio is making it a series. It's just glaring that the officiating was one-sided.
2: Well, and Mike Brown took care of that in the postgame. So now you'll see it. You'll see the pendulum sway just a little bit. It always seems to.
1: It always does. This is just NBA Finals 101. It's every time a team loses, it's we got hosed by the referees. I don't think it's
0: the only reason you lost, but you helped the other squad.
1: I don't even disagree with what you're saying, but it doesn't like move me emotionally. It's like, that's the NBA.
0: And you knew it was coming.
2: Game two, the same thing. Knicks couldn't hit a shot in the fourth quarter.
0: Yeah.
2: If Wemby doesn't throw the ball into somebody's back, probably the Spurs win that game.
0: Who knows?
2: So, you know what? They need to hit a shot in the fourth quarter. Stop worrying about the foul. Speaking of the next game, coverage and content of the 2026 NBA playoffs and the NBA Finals on ESPN LA is presented by Pechanga Resort Casino. 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Now, tonight after this show, we've got Lakers talk with Geeter. Geeter, because Trudell, it's Trudell's birthday today. Oh, no, it's Trudell's wife's birthday.
0: So he didn't want
2: to be here. He wanted to be home with Annie. He might call in. So Geeter's coming on after us. Now, tomorrow night, game four. Is it, a lot of people have been saying this all day, and it started this morning with Sedano, whoever wins game four wins the series?
1: Works for me. I mean, if the Knicks win game four, then they're up 3-1. They're very likely to win the series. But I don't know if San Antonio wins it, if it's tied at 2 apiece with 3 to go, if it's a lock that San Antonio wins it. I think it's far more tilted towards the Knicks.
0: Who had seven? You had seven, right?
1: I did.
0: You had Spurs and seven. Okay, Knicks and six. Still a possibility.
1: Sure.
0: Yeah. I mean, I don't think it's over. Like we said yesterday, I don't think it's over. I don't think San Antonio is going to roll over. I just hope the next time, tomorrow night, after that game, we're not even mentioning officials. I hope Wemby and Brunson both fill it up, and Cat fills it up, and we just decide who's the better basketball team.
1: Here's what I can tell you for sure. Whoever loses will complain about the referees.
0: You think?
1: Yeah,
0: okay.
1: That's every NBA playoff game.
0: But that doesn't happen all the time. Not really. I don't remember, like, people.
4: I don't know, but San Antonio they can't utilize that excuse as far as referees because they had opportunity in game one to win when they're up 14 heading into the fourth quarter. Game number two, with the game tied, and then Wemby has that turnover that ends up fouling Jalen Brunson. Like, San Antonio, they had their moments in this series. They kind of take the advantage of this series. So
0: New York has been behind in every game, and they've come back.
1: By double digits.
0: And they've come back. Yeah,
1: by double digits.
0: San Antonio's had their opportunities. It ain't all the officials. But last night, come on. Besides everything else that was going on in New York.
1: What was going on? Something going on? I didn't notice. I didn't know.
0: Besides everything else.
1: It's like everybody's having a great time. Everybody's very excited to be there.
2: Now, one of the points that Jay Will this morning on Get Up, to that point, was not so much that the president was there and all that stuff. But because the president was there, everybody had to get in the building so early because of Secret Service. So where, and you can relate to this, when you warm up, usually the building's half full. So you're kind of just focused on warming up doing this. Now you have the place jam-packed. And players are getting distracted because people are talking to them. You've got fans on the court that are in the front row now talking to you. So you're not able to mentally lock in as though the Knicks might have usually done at home.
0: Is that what happened to them? They were at the place was full when they were warming up?
2: Everybody. Sedano said this too. Everybody, including Greeny, said it this morning. You had to be in 3 hours early
0: because
2: of the Secret Service.
0: I need that time before.
2: So basically
0: game.
2: How it works is the place has to be secure before they bring the president in.
0: Right.
2: So everybody had to be in the building three hours early for media and everything.
0: I got to go out and warm up to a full house.
1: That would be odd.
0: Oh, my God.
1: Yeah.
0: I need that. You need that time.
1: Yeah.
0: Before everybody gets there to kind of reconcile what's going on in your brain. You know what I mean? Oh, that sucks. Oh, gosh.
1: It was an unusual evening.
2: It was. Yeah. And it was so unnecessary just from so many different angles. All of it. It didn't look
1: like anybody was having any fun watching it either. It was just like miserable.
0: Well, don't extend the invite or you don't accept.
1: Neither.
0: Neither.
1: It's the president of the United States.
0: You didn't know this
1: political affiliation aside, if he wants to come to the game, he's coming to the game.
2: But that also just creates a little bit of havoc. Like there's a reason why he was the first sitting president to do that.
0: Yeah.
2: Because it just doesn't really make sense. It does for a football game and a baseball. Those are different venues, big stadiums. The Garden isn't that, especially in downtown Midtown Manhattan.
0: Yeah.
2: On a weekday, it's kind of a pain in the ass.
0: A little bit. Yeah, man. Wow.
2: Just was unnecessary from all angles.
0: I hope that didn't steal their mojo. And you never know.
2: I think it's a distraction.
0: Yeah.
1: It was the energy in the room, the building, was off
0: different.
1: A little bit.
2: It wasn't because
1: it felt like you were getting ready to throw a huge party to be on the 1 yard line of winning the first championship in 50 some odd years. And all of a sudden the game starts. You're like, yeah, man, this isn't that. And maybe it was just that, you know, for three hours, everybody was freaking out and doing all these things and having this, that, and it's just the momentum just started to bleed away, or it was everything else, or is all of the above.
0: Another thing that helps San Antonio
1: and the referees.
0: Yep.
1: Go ahead, Chris.
2: Go ahead, Travis.
0: God,
2: now, so you've got Hard Rock to Hoe next week, right?
1: Next Tuesday.
2: So I need a promo, an audio promo. I saw you did a social video. So later on in the show, this is what we do on the morning show. We just do all of our liners and specs on the air.
1: Okay.
2: Why not? Lord. So we're going to do a promo for the event. I don't have any of the details, so we'll just read off the liners.
3: Why are you doing this right now?
2: But we don't have to do it now because we got to get ready for the next segment. We're talking a little bit more about the NBA Finals, I believe.
1: Yes.
2: And then First Pitch with Berge, which is really just the Blue Review. And Berge's three things repackaged, and the Boys in Blue report. So here's the thing:
1: can take the segment off.
2: No, because Sedano takes off a lot of time Berge's three things. A lot of times Sedano, and that doesn't go over well with Berge.
0: Oh,
2: but so what he does is he does the Blue Review each weekday morning at 6:30 a.m. Marcus Grant and him, presented by LAX. Although this morning, I guess nobody could hear it, so that's not great. But then he does the three things with us at 7:30 a.m. Then sometimes he does the Boys in Blue report. Then he does here First Pitch. It's all repackaged, but it's good.
1: Well, he's the leader of the Greg Bergman content.
2: Well, he's the dean of the Greg Bergman School of Content, but also he is our Dodgers expert.
1: Oh.
2: Oh, you don't know that?
1: I know he knows the Dodgers.
2: You seem a little offended by that.
1: I'm not offended by it.
0: Can you give a decent promo?
2: You're going to have to in a little bit. Good drop.
1: We'll see.
2: Would you call Greg Bergman, if you and Greg Bergman walked into a Dodgers game, and you're in the little carnival area next to Pavilion, behind Pavilion,
1: okay,
2: who would we say is the mayor of Dodger Town? Is that Travis or is that Berge?
3: Beto.
2: No.
0: Who would want to be mayor?
2: I said it's Berge and Travis. Yeah.
3: It's Beto.
1: I don't understand the assignment, so I don't want it.
2: Who's the mayor in that sense?
1: The mayor of what?
2: Who did the fans gather for? Berge or Travis?
1: I don't know.
2: Okay, thank you. All right, we'll do more of that. It's a Live Imaging Tuesday presented by Providence. We're back in 3 minutes on the DeMarco and Travis Afternoon Show on ESPN LA.
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5: I mean, you know about writing scripts for us.
6: Familiar?
5: 3:40 on a live imaging Tuesday, presented by Providence. By the way, I played this morning just randomly. We do our Yacht Rock song of the day, thanks to Wild Fork Foods. A little Yamo be that. I'd love to hear it again. I'll double dip. A little booger sugar.
7: This counts okay as Yacht Rock?
5: Yeah.
6: Oh, yeah.
5: Michael McDonald, James Ingram?
7: James Ingram is Yacht Rock?
5: This is old school up-tempo soul.
7: You're not getting that.
5: By the way, there is a whole other side of Yacht Rock called Yacht Soul.
8: Yes, that I like.
5: When you get George Benson, you get James Ingram. You get everybody.
7: I'm back in the Yacht Soul. Okay, there we go. Yeah. I love this song.
6: Well,
7: yes, sir.
6: During the Yacht Rock documentary, of HBO, I think, they were talking about how, obviously, when Michael McDonald was doing his thing, there were a lot of people, you didn't see Michael McDonald.
5: Yeah, a lot of people thought he was black.
6: Yeah. Because of the way that he's
5: By the way, a lot of people think Bobby Caldwell, who did, thought he was black, and he's a white boy.
7: Blew my mind when I first saw him. That's him? No!
5: That is a good reference.
8: John B.
5: I mean, he's not Yacht Rock, but John B, a lot of people
7: John
5: thought.
7: B. Caught me, too.
5: By the way, we had Genuine on the morning show this morning. That's my guy.
6: Yeah.
5: I mean, it was, I mean, I told him about the history of the pony here. And he's going to come in studio next time he's in L.A.
6: Nice.
5: And come in and put his hands on.
7: You guys should do the Magic Mike duet. Nope, stay right there. You're good. You're good. I can't tell you how terrifying that is. Why don't you ever do it to Travis?
5: He's had it done.
7: Has he dumped you before?
6: Once? Dumped me?
5: Dump trucked you.
6: He did on the golf course. He nearly knocked me over.
5: Remember Mandy's one when I, like, it was you? It was you on stage, JB, and somebody else.
7: Yeah? What'd you do?
5: I started doing the pony into you. I, like, reversed pony
7: you.
5: Yeah.
7: I blocked that out.
5: It was Kirk, right?
6: Yeah.
5: So it was Kirk, JB, and you.
7: I think I blocked that
5: out.
7: And
5: that's before you lost a few LBs, so you were pretty big.
7: Was I big then?
5: And okay. You sucked me into it. Like
7: I didn't do anything of the sort. Can you use a different word,
5: like,
7: please?
5: Like, I backed into you.
7: There you go.
5: And then your orbit just took me in.
7: I don't remember that at all. Do you have any memory of that? No. I don't remember that.
6: You, JB, and Kirk being on stage together. That's the
5: And JB was very JB was like, "Wow." Wow.
7: I don't think he's been back since.
5: Can you blame him?
7: Nope.
6: Yeah.
7: I don't think he's been back since. Oh my god, yes.
5: By the way, this year when we do it in December, the Merry Mandy's.
7: Yeah.
5: It's going to be Christmas time.
7: The Merry Mandy.
5: You're going to have to be in an elf costume or something.
7: No, I'm not good. I did. You get a big one. Make sure it's triple X. There you go. I need room.
5: Get the mistletoe out on stage.
7: They tried to get me at my daughter's school. They do this thing for what do you call that? When they do the rallies or whatnot. They call it Spirit Day.
6: Okay.
7: So some of the parents get dressed up in like Teletubby outfits and stand out in front. And they're like, would you do it, Mr. Farr? I'm like, how big's the Teletubby? It's 1X. Hell no.
5: 1X?
7: No, that's not going to get, no.
6: Sew two of them together.
5: So when you were really.
7: She said that. I'm like, don't go out of your way.
6: Be like Tinky Winky on the front and one of the other ones on the back.
7: Don't go out of your way.
5: When you were really big, like post-playing, but you had gone a little heavy.
7: Baton Rouge big, yeah.
5: How, like, were you 5X? Where'd you get your clothes?
7: 4X.
5: Did you go to, like, DXL?
7: Yeah.
5: By the way, I've gone to DXL before in my life.
7: It was called Rep Big and Tall before.
5: Oh.
7: Way back when. Yeah. This is when I took that job in Baton Rouge, Louisiana.
6: The football
7: show? Drive-through daiquiris and drive-through Creole food.
5: Oh, no, yeah.
9: Right, baby.
8: Whoa.
5: And, by the way, here's what happens. Because of that humidity.
8: DXL now, right?
5: Yeah. Oh. Well, DXL, yeah.
8: Oh, DXL.
5: Because of that humidity down there.
7: Woo.
5: And that heat. On those summer days, and you know this in Houston, it's very similar. All you want to do is go home and eat.
7: That's it.
5: Yeah. And that's all you do.
7: And
5: you don't feel like working out.
6: Well, you don't want to go outside.
5: Right.
6: Yeah. You just want to go into the air conditioning. Yeah. You go from your car to the house, and that's it.
7: It was a casual kind of TV show, so I used to have to do the touchdown test with my shirts.
6: Yeah.
7: You know, because the belly was out. So if I raise my hand and they can see the belly button, that's a no.
6: That's not. That's a in-the-house only shirt.
7: Right. That's a no. Yeah. Can't wear that one.
6: We've all got a few of those.
5: Yeah, still. The Mason and Ireland Show is inviting you to kick off soccer's biggest stage at Commerce Casino for a Mexico versus South Africa watch party. 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Nothing says a Mexico watch party like Andy Kamenetsky. 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By the way, Pepe's going to be out there, too, with
7: Pepe.
5: Them. 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
7: Pepe's got a sandwich at Jimmy John's. Did you know that?
6: No.
7: It's called the Pepe.
5: The Pepe is good.
6: What's on it?
7: I think it's like salami or something. Look it up.
5: So you know who's gotten really into Jimmy John's is Cappy.
7: Really?
5: You and him should talk about Jimmy John's. That's like his spot now.
7: Why do we like Jimmy John's?
6: Quick.
7: Very quick.
5: It's quick. And that's
7: nice
5: a cold
7: and
5: lettuce in there.
7: Yep.
6: Yeah.
5: There
6: no, go. They do a good sandwich.
5: And they do a great lettuce wrap. With no bread?
6: I haven't had that.
5: So, you know, Jersey Mike's will do the sub in a tub, but that's like eating a salad.
7: Right.
5: Jersey Mike's will wrap it so you can actually eat it on the road.
7: There you go.
5: I did an odd hand gesture there. I apologize. I didn't mean to do that, honestly. That wasn't on purpose.
7: Wow.
5: By the way, how about those cupcakes that Radio Michael fan had sent
7: these.
5: Over for you?
7: Thank you, Radio Michael. Happy birthday, Big D.
5: That's you.
6: Really
5: you're
6: cool.
5: Big D.
7: Yes. Thank you very much. Don't make fun of it. He means me. Oh.
5: What?
7: I'm just, I thought you were setting up.
5: You don't have to be
7: I don't
5: so
7: know.
5: On guard.
7: I'm
5: just
7: on guard
5: relax,
7: now.
5: Man.
7: Come on. I'm good. Yes.
5: Dodgers Pirates is underway in about an hour, right? Oh,
6: no, it's
5: underway now.
6: Right now.
7: Right okay. now.
5: Skeensy. We almost had Ohtani and Skeens. We almost did.
6: Missed by a day.
7: So I was listening to a pod, and they were talking about Ohtani's last month, how he's pitching, and he's number one in average, number one in on base percentage. We've never seen this before.
6: No.
7: Like, a guy this good that can pitch and hit like this.
6: Never.
7: Wild,
6: never.
7: Right?
6: It's what I've been trying to point that out every week for the last 2 years. This is year three. What you are seeing is something that you have never seen before and you will never see again. It is entirely unique. It is one of one. And it's not going to last forever. Whether it's age or he just decides to go one way or the other, but enjoy him while he's here and playing at this level because it is something none of us have. No one. I can't imagine there are too many people left that are alive that got to see Babe Ruth pitch and hit at the same time. Most of those
7: would be anybody.
6: I wouldn't think there are.
7: Okay,
6: right. So this is it. This is going to be the cartoon character 40 years from now. Like, wait, a guy actually did that? It's like, yeah, and we get to see it. Each and every night and week.
7: Maybe a person in an iron lung somewhere? No. Just kidding.
6: They still have those?
7: I think they do.
6: I don't know.
7: They might be running out of parts.
5: We can talk Dodgers baseball more with Gregory Arthur Bergman, the dean of the Greg Bergman School of Content.
6: He's the mayor of Dodgertown.
5: And he's the mayor of Dodgertown. When he comes in here to do first pitch in a few minutes. But first, DeMarco, tell us about our friends at TrueFan.
7: Absolutely. I am super geeked about this. Rams fans talking to you. The Rams are going to Australia. We all know this. They're going to take on the Niners in Melbourne. This is going to be hot. And I'm telling you right now, if you ever thought about doing something big as a Rams fan, this is it. You make me nervous when you're standing there. True Fan Travel is the only way to go. They have put together an incredible Rams experience down under, and I'm so excited to be a part of it. This is going to be great. The trip will have it all for you. Premium hotels, official game tickets, exclusive events, parties, sightseeing, no muss, no fuss, no mess. It's all handled for you. Show up, have a good time, and they do it all first class. Played this game. I've been around the NFL for a while now, and moments like this, this is something you'll remember forever. This is the first ever NFL game in Australia. You want to be there for this. We're talking September 11, 2026, Melbourne Cricket Ground. Look that up. One of the most iconic stadiums in the world. So join the Rams in Australia as we beat the Niners. Wouldn't that be fun? Happy flight home. 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This is not just another road trip. 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

0: 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My name is Chris Morales. I'm what they call the imaging voice here at ESPN Los Angeles. 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
3: 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Good Bee Gees record. 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
4: Good.
3: Well, Bergie's in here.
4: Yeah.
3: Because it's time for first pitch. Is it? No, this isn't the blue review. This is the first pitch.
5: Blue review. Geez, you make the jokes, but this is a very, very different segment than any of the other
3: ones. I didn't make the jokes. Cappy and Sedano makes the jokes.
5: Because they don't listen.
3: And I repurpose the jokes.
6: What are you going to go do for stretching?
3: I'm just going to go walk around. Do you want me to actually stretch?
6: No,
3: I'm just going to do it right away.
6: What your routine is?
3: Well, no, I already walked like 2 miles today.
6: Okay.
4: There you go.
3: During the day. And then Cappy and I are going to try to do like 3-4 miles and lift a little bit tonight.
4: All right.
5: Why don't you just stretch?
3: And we got to go buy peanut butter and jam for the charity thing in here.
6: Yeah, I need to bring some in too.
3: Yeah, you need to.
4: What is that? I'm sorry, I missed
3: it. For our traffic department, which is not like traffic. It's like scheduling of commercials. That's what we call traffic in radio. But they're fundraising for kids that need help being meal dependent during the summer. Because, again, you're not going to school every day, so you might not have lunch.
4: Yeah.
3: So peanut butter and jelly.
4: PB&J?
3: Yeah.
4: Oh, okay. Yeah. Tomorrow.
3: So you're gonna, bring it in.
4: Big staple.
3: Scumbag, why don't you buy
4: some? Save my life. Absolutely, I would. I'm in. Save my life.
3: You like smooth or crunchy peanut butter?
4: I'm smooth. Smooth with strawberry.
3: By the way, DeAndre, he fell right for
4: it. Oh, my God.
3: God, he fell for it easily.
6: How many times you eat it a week?
4: Now?
6: Yeah.
4: Once or twice. During the season, a lot, because that's what's out there to eat.
6: Oh,
4: yeah.
6: Okay.
4: Yeah. So a ton during the season. But
5: the Uncrustables at the Laker game?
6: Oh, there's
5: excellent.
6: I was a
5: excellent.
6: One or two Uncrustable at every Laker game, and I have it two or three times a week at home still.
4: I still have it.
5: Brian Reynolds just hit a home run.
7: Okay, speaking of jelly.
6: Flowers doing work.
7: Speaking of jelly, Chris, I got a question for you.
3: Uh-oh. All right.
7: Have you ever tried grape jelly on a sausage egg McMuffin from McDonald's?
3: Yes, I have.
7: Really? I've tried it.
1: That's
5: no,
1: gross.
5: You haven't.
3: I'm not saying it's one of my favorite things, but I've tried it and it was good.
4: Yeah?
3: It's just jelly to me. Like, I'm a peanut butter guy.
4: Okay.
1: It's also gross.
3: You think peanut butter's gross?
1: Yeah, I'm
5: Well, she's allergic, so she thinks it's gross because she's allergic.
4: Yeah.
3: No, but like peanut butter, I'm just not a huge jelly person in general. It's just unnecessarily sticky and sweet. But
5: you like it sticky.
3: No, not really.
4: This is not one for you, Dion. He said he tried it once. See? You know.
3: But I'm not saying it's bad. Like, if he said, hey, I just brought up these sausage biscuits or egg McMuffins or whatever, and I put some grape jelly, I'd be like, okay.
4: Wait, who else does it consistently?
1: Oh, I know one person.
7: Oh, me and Beto does it.
4: Beto does it. Yeah. Okay, that's one.
3: You guys do it on purpose? Is that why you don't like it? Because B don't like Beto.
4: No. I would never try it. I love Beto. Yeah.
1: On a biscuit is fine. On a biscuit is fine. You said on a biscuit. On a biscuit is fine. On a sausage egg McMuffin, not so much.
5: No, I don't need sausage and jelly.
4: You're right.
5: Those don't go together
4: with
5: me.
4: Greg.
6: They don't, but sausage and syrup go together.
5: Yes, they do, very much.
6: You have your pancakes or your waffles, and it kind of leaks over to the sausage.
3: DeAndre, I ain't going to judge you. You want to put jelly on it? Let's put some jelly on it.
4: I knew it.
3: Nothing wrong with that. All right, time for first pitch with Bergie. Go ahead.
4: Go ahead.
5: Thanks. You can do some stretching.

0: Next to DeMarco over there?
1: No, oh, my God. Yeah. Another
2: thanks,
1: one.
2: Greg. Thank you very
1: By
2: much.
1: Way, that's another
2: for your birthday
1: home run.
2: Party. Nice present.
0: Oh, back-to-back home run.
1: Back-to-back home run.
0: Oh, for everybody that got mad because they said, oh, Eric Lauer isn't going to do anything on this team. Well, here you go. This
1: wait,
0: is
1: wait, what?
0: People got upset with me because I killed Eric Lauer because I said he wouldn't be around in July.
1: Don't listen to those people.
0: I don't listen. I don't listen to those people.
1: Don't just... You know what you're talking about.
2: Listen
1: to those people. And anybody that says anything like that, you just go, good job,
2: buddy.
0: He's on the air. Good for you.
2: Yeah. Go listen to those people.
0: Explain it
2: to those
0: people.
2: There you go.
1: No, Eric Lauer is here to pitch until they decide they don't want him to pitch anymore. That's it. They don't need anything other than a warm body for him at this stage in this season for him.
2: He's the plumber. When the job is done,
1: perfectly
2: said.
1: That's it.
0: The DFA
1: is
0: the DFA is just waiting for
1: it. It just hasn't been dated.
0: Right.
1: It's
0: already been written out.
1: It's filled out. It's in the drafts column. They just haven't hit sent yet.
0: Oh Eric Lauer designated for assignment.
1: Yeah.
2: Date open.
1: Yeah, there you go. TBD on the date.
0: June blank 2026.
1: His expiration date will coincide roughly with two things. Number one, when guys like Blake Snell get healthy, Tyler Glasnow. And then the trade deadline. That's the other thing. Real quick, the trade that Jeff Passan put out the other day that he thinks would get a deal done for Tarek Skubal, it would be
0: Emmett Sheehan.
1: Emmett Sheehan, Zaire Hope, and Aiden West. So Emmett Sheehan, major league pitcher, and I would say a developing major league pitcher who has some good moments.
2: Mm-hmm.
1: Zaire Hope, who is a highly regarded prospect, and Aiden West, who is a minor league shortstop.
2: For Skubal?
1: For Skubal.
2: Absolutely. I'll pick him up at the airport.
1: And what I didn't understand was it was looked at as a significant overpay. And to me, if anything, I think the Dodgers are getting the better end of that deal.
0: I don't see how they're not. I mean, those are all three. They're MLB players. I don't know much about Aiden West, but I know about Zaire Hope. He was brought over from Michael Bush from the Cubs.
1: Yep.
0: Brought him over and Jackson Ferris.
1: Mm-hmm.
0: Jackson Ferris is in AAA. He's actually pitching today for the Comets. But he's supposed to be a very, very good outfielder for this team in the future. Outfield is kind of blocked for the most part. I would make that deal in a heartbeat.
1: I would too.
0: Take all of them.
1: Would it matter
0: That's totally
1: to you?
0: Fine.
2: He's an outfielder?
0: Yeah. Zaire Hope? Yes.
2: At some point, you're going to have to restock that outfield, right?
1: Well, yes and no. Yes is the short answer.
2: Yeah.
1: But Pajes, it feels like Pajes is going to be your center fielder for at least a few years. Like he's kind of established himself as a guy that you can rely on. And, you know, not to throw cold water on him because I think he's a really good player. He's been a good player for 2.5 months. That's not a career. That's
2: possible
1: 2.5 months.
2: All-star, right.
1: Yeah, but he's been really good. Kyle Tucker is a question mark at this point.
2: Mm-hmm.
1: I still think he comes out of it because he's got a track record of coming out of it, but he's not performed particularly well. He's been underwhelming.
2: He hadn't been boo-boo, though.
1: He's been close to it.
2: Mookie bad.
1: He's been close to
2: it. Okay.
1: They're Mookie and Kyle Tucker are well below expectation.
2: Okay, fair enough.
0: Well below.
2: Well, Mookie, yes. Kyle's not that bad.
0: No, he's been pretty bad.
1: Okay. For $60 million a year, he's way off the number.
0: Even if you take the $60 million out, he's not doing anything that's like, oh, wow, he's been great at that.
1: I think he's a zero war player.
0: He might be. Which means that he is average.
2: Yeah, right.
0: He's not above or below a replacement player. That's what it's
2: saying.
0: What
2: were his numbers before he got here?
1: He's a 4 or 5-time All-Star. Like, he's a really good player.
2: Okay.
0: So by the end of the year, he'll probably be good.
1: He's a .8 war.
0: Which is basically slightly better than a replacement player.
2: I got you. Okay.
0: So when you have guys in the minor leagues like James Tibbs, who they got over from Boston, they have Zach Erhard. You have other guys. Josue DePaulo, who's in, I think, AA now. There's a bunch of guys that they have at the outfield position that can take over that spot.
1: You bring up a really good point, though. The idea of you're going to have to start to replenish at some point. Now, it's not right here, but it's getting
2: here. Yeah.
1: Freddie is an older player.
2: Woo!
1: Mookie is an older player.
0: Teo is an older player.
1: Teo is an older player. Will Smith is an older player. Like, you go around there, and they're all still very... Most of them are still very good players.
2: Yes.
1: But they're on the wrong side of 30, and in some cases on the wrong side of 35. So you're going to have to start, and I get it, Skubal, and we can talk about Skeens and whatever else, but you're going to have to use some of these younger players to play as opposed to be younger players to go buy other players or other teams' older players.
2: At some point, you're going to have to play them. But I think
1: or
2: I
1: maybe not.
2: Skubal.
0: Or maybe not.
1: You
0: can trade a lot of them because you also have a ton of guys all the way up and down. The only one that they don't seem to have a guy that's going to come up is catcher. Besides Dalton Rushing, who's there, who's going to be your everyday catcher once Will Smith does whatever he's going to do.
1: We'll see.
0: Maybe he is, maybe not. But they don't have somebody else even on the 40 man to be like to come up behind Dalton Rushing.
2: Cool on Rushing right now?
1: No, he hasn't played enough. There's not enough data in the matrix to decide whether he's a legitimate, you know, takeover. Will Smith might end up in the Hall of Fame.
2: I thought you meant shut up and play.
1: No. I mean, there we go.
0: Hey, Mookie, that's you double. Look at you, there we go.
1: Mookie, there
0: See,
1: he
0: it's
1: is.
0: Working. Keep saying he's done, and then he gets you a double.
2: Way to go, Mookie.
1: Way to go, Mookie.
2: There you go.
0: Way to go, Mook. So yeah, like they have plenty of other guys that they so those three guys, Zaire Hope is going to be good. Apparently, they think Aiden West is going to be something pretty good too. You can move off of these guys and bring him in for what it's going to be now. You bring him in now and you have him later because that's the main part of it. If as long as he is going to sign an extension, I think that makes a ton of sense.
1: I was just going to say you said it. As long as what if he's not? What if he says, you know, he's coming in, but I'm going to go to free agency. I'm going to go to free agency. I might re-sign with you. How long do you get him for? But the trade deadline's end of July. You get him for at least three months in the postseason.
2: To get that third, I might do it.
0: So not everybody stays. So like think about it. When it was what, 2021, they traded for Max Scherzer and Trey Turner. Yeah.
1: They both left.
0: Max Scherzer left. Trey Turner stayed because he was under contract for another year, and then he left. So it doesn't mean that just because you get them in doesn't mean they stay.
2: Oh, I know. Yeah.
0: But at the same time, if it's going to be him, Yamamoto, Shohei, Snell, and Glasnow,
1: stop it.
2: Would you want to pitch with that or against it?
0: I think I want to pitch with that.
2: Yeah.
0: And you're almost guaranteed a World Series chance every single year with that.
1: Don't throw Glasnow in there.
0: Okay, fine. Take Glasnow out. I mean, he's going to pitch a half a season.
1: A half a season? When has he ever pitched a half a season in his life? Let's see.
0: Okay, so this year he's already pitched what, a month?
1: He's pitched like three or four times.
0: Okay, three or four times, and then he's come back in July, and then you get another 3 months out of him. That's like 4 months.
1: He's on the 60-day DL. He might not come back at all.
0: Oh, right after the All-Star break, he's going to come in. You get 4 months
1: so
0: out of him.
1: So this is going to be the one year that's different than every other year of his career?
0: Hey, look, if he's going to be somebody that comes in September and pitches well and helps you win a World Series.
1: I'll take the World Series, but I'm looking down my nose at that.
0: Are you going like old school baseball guy?
1: No, if you can't just be here three times and be a part of this. You need to be a part of the grind of it all. You need to be kind of, you need to bleed.
2: Some guys get it like that.
1: I know they do, and when
2: he shows up, he pitches.
1: I understand all of that.
0: In the playoffs,
1: I'm just telling you, I don't like it.
2: I know.
1: I understand that it's not breaking any rules. I'm just saying I don't like it.
0: So it's not the same level, DeMarco. But yeah. Aaron Donald comes in the end of November and helps you win a Super Bowl.
2: I would love it.
0: Not the same level. Aaron Donald, way higher and better.
1: And Aaron Donald played every game of every season his entire career. Tyler Glasnow plays four games of every season of his entire career.
0: Who's a perennially hurt player that would help you immensely? Like somebody that's always hurt but is such a good player. Like somebody like Trent Williams, right? Like Trent Williams is hurt a lot. But he's a great left tackle, especially right now. But if he comes in December and he helps you win.
1: Hopefully my reverse mojo works here against Kyle Tucker, too. Hopefully he gets it right now.
0: Hey, first and third, nobody out.
1: He's much better on the road than he is at home.
2: Are his numbers really that bad from his career?
1: His OPS is 716, which is 150 points below his career average.
2: Okay.
1: He's on pace to hit about 20 home runs, which is way off the
2: number. His power numbers are down, yes.
1: He's slugging 384, which is 120 points below his career numbers. His batting average
0: is on base?
1: 45 points below his career average.
0: Oh, you just gotta. It's gonna be deep enough to get a
1: be
0: run in.
1: The sun. Be there in the go. Sun. Be in the sun.
0: All right, I'll get one home.
2: Be in the sun.
1: That guy, he's in this dark shadow. He's throwing a run.
0: So something that I did talk about on the morning show this morning.
3: So 2-1, just to complete that 2-1 Pirates, because you guys are just doing play by play, and somebody who's listening doesn't hear what's going on.
1: Thank you.
0: Just said that I got a run.
3: I mean, geez, guys, come on.
0: Either way, something I did talk about in the morning show is that Paul Skeens is not the same Paul Skeens that we've seen the last few years. So right now, over his last four starts, he's giving up runs, he's giving up hits. The Pirates themselves have lost their last four games that Paul Skeens has pitched in, and he lost three of the four.
1: Yeah, he's been human by his standards.
0: Right,
1: he's still good, but not otherworldly like he typically.
0: Yeah, he's not giving you like a 0.8 ERA, but he's still really good. He can still strike out 10. He just is not doing it at the moment.
1: When do you start kicking the tires on a player that's under contract with another team for another few years.
2: You mean him?
1: Yeah.
2: Oh, if you start now, you're late.
1: Yeah.
0: Right?
1: Yeah.
0: 100%.
2: Big time.
0: You're constantly calling the Pirates.
2: His agent. No, call his agent. Let the agent call the Pirates. I'm getting off.
1: Is that the workaround?
2: Absolutely. Let the agent do the work. That's his job. You call his agent nonstop, just like recruiting in high school. You just stay in touch with that guy.
1: Yeah.
2: Just call him to check in. How you guys doing? Where are you going to be? Oh, I might be there. You golfing?
1: Do you have to? I mean, I understand, like, the relationship-wise, obviously.
2: Yeah.
1: But the Dodgers have the deepest pockets and the deepest farm
2: system.
1: And
2: I would remind him of that point. Absolutely. And I would tell them how much we want him. We really respect everything you say about him. I would repeat to his agent
1: over and over.
2: So he can take that to the Pirates constantly.
3: Yeah. 405 at KSPN Los Angeles, Good Karma Brands radio station.
1: You ready for a little birthday edition Far Side?
2: Let's go.
0: Yeah, happy birthday, buddy.
2: Thank you.
1: Good job, Mayor. Mr. Mayor.
2: Mr. Mayor.
0: I like that. That's a good sound to it.
3: Mayor of Dodger Town.
1: Far Side coming up next. DeMarco and Trav, ESPN LA.
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2: Laura, is it wrong to say sometimes I miss being single?
13: Did what?
3: Probably don't want
2: is
3: your wife hearing
2: that. What's wrong with that?
3: Well, I mean,
13: wait. I want to hear what he said.
2: I don't mean like going out and checking temperatures or anything. I'm just saying like sometimes I miss thinking about only myself for 24 hours in a day.
1: Oh, yeah.
2: That's what I mean.
1: You could do that
13: fine.
1: With... Well, no, you're right.
2: That's okay. What I mean. That's right. I don't mean
3: what's going to be the drop that gets used in the open.
2: Oh my God!
3: Most days, you want to have that drop. Though.
1: Some DeMarco time.
2: You got my back, right? Thank you, DeAndre.
1: You want to have some DeMarco time?
2: And just every now and then. Yeah. See,
13: there's nothing wrong with that.
2: Thank you. This is me thinking at 55.
1: Why can't you do it right now?
2: Because I'm a dad and I'm a husband.
1: You're going to disappear for 6 months. Disappear for a couple hours.
2: Did you disappear when?
1: Yeah, all the time.
2: Really?
1: Yes.
2: Tell me how to do it. I can't disappear.
1: I'm going
2: to
1: go out for a couple hours. I'll be back in. Be back
2: really?
1: By 10.
2: Oh, okay.
13: My mom does that. My
3: but
13: dad does
3: that.
13: Here's
3: the problem. Here's the slight.
2: Yeah.
3: Susan wasn't worried that you were going to go do something nefarious.
1: Of course not.
3: I have a feeling, given DeMarco's background.
2: No, it's not that.
3: He might need a tracking pigeon around him.
2: It's
3: you know what I mean?
2: Like
13: bad
2: the Sopranos.
13: Bad boy.
2: Tony Soprano's in every scene.
3: I got you twice.
1: I picture a pigeon like circling over his head.
3: Just for the record, you say you don't like Live Pigeon Tuesdays. I got you twice today.
1: A tracking pigeon is pretty damn funny.
2: That's funny.
1: It's just like wherever DeMarco goes, it's over his car, just kind of following him around.
3: That's the issue, DeMarco.
2: No, that's not it.
13: Mind you.
2: Yes.
13: Huh? Doesn't Cappy get tracked? By
3: Rachel? No, they share their locations.
13: Yeah,
3: with
13: see,
3: each other.
13: That's Cappy. What I'm saying.
2: Like, here, for instance, what's the movie?
1: This is another perfect example of why you need to play golf.
2: See, my brother says the same thing.
3: That is
2: okay,
3: true.
2: Okay.
1: I
2: hear you.
1: I'm going to go with Mario. We're going to go play golf. I'll be back at 6 o'clock.
3: And you got to draw the line. I
2: wish I enjoyed golf like you guys
3: But
2: do.
3: I think at times, Stephanie...
14: You don't have to go to the golf course.
13: Just say you're going to the golf course.
3: Well, no, I've never done that, just to be clear. I go to the golf course.
2: I got you. Thank you. I got you. I got you. I got
13: Someone's
2: the eyes.
13: Listening,
2: Thank
13: huh?
2: you very much.
3: If your wife says, hey, you want to? We should golf together, you say no. You don't even think about it. Just no.
2: Just no? Okay.
3: No. Do not engage in that. Because that will not go well.
2: Yeah?
1: That's good advice.
2: Take that one? Okay. I'll get there.
1: That's good advice.
2: Okay, so I was remembering back, like, my best birthdays, of course, with my parents, with my brothers, with my wife and kids.
3: What about when you were in the Nelly video? Those had to be some
2: cool
3: good birthdays.
2: Too. That was cool. The separated days in L.A., those birthdays were fun, too. But this was back in college. We had a house party, and this is when we were getting ready to pledge fraternities. And I was going to pledge Alpha. So we had the Alphas come over, we had the Kappas come over, we had the Qs come over. Big old house party, and they did this impromptu step show at my house. And
1: That's
2: it was
1: cool.
2: awesome, but we all got kicked out.
3: Was there booger sugar?
2: No booger sugar, but at least not together. It was boogers here and sugar over there. But yeah, the nice owner of the house, Miss Lee, kicked us all out.
1: Yeah.
2: Yeah, because we took over the block. So it was fun. But I was just trying to relate that to like how much fun we were having, and then if we have to change all that for one person, that would absolutely freaking suck. You know what I'm saying? If we have to change all the fun for one person, that would absolutely suck.
1: Yeah.
2: Yeah, kind of ring a bell a little bit there. Just saying. Just throwing it out there. And one more thing. New York.
3: I don't get it still.
2: You don't get the joke about New York?
3: No.
2: Changing the whole party?
3: Oh, you're talking about that.
2: Yeah. Okay. You got it.
3: I got it.
2: Thank you.
13: I thought it was a sleeping part.
2: No, just going there. But one more thing. There's no way the Chicago Bears can play in Indiana. There's no way they can play in Indiana.
3: It's like 3 miles away. Like 3 miles over across the street is Chicago.
2: The Bears belong in Chicago downtown. That's the Bears brand. Cold weather, it sucks.
1: It's not like they're moving to Honolulu. They're moving to, across the street, basically.
2: What if they move the Dodgers to Arizona?
1: That's not across not the street.
2: What if they move the Dodgers to Irwindale?
3: How about your Rams?
2: They
3: move to
2: Raiders.
1: Yeah.
3: They moved to Anaheim. Baby.
2: And you've had to build your fan base 3 or 4 different times. It's not.
1: The difference would be like if the Dodgers moved to Long Beach. That's about what we're talking about. Like it's about that distance away. Maybe a little further. Maybe they move to Tustin or something like that. A little further south.
2: I don't know if the Dodgers are part.
1: But it's just their
2: brand. Warm weather baseball. But Chicago's about being downtown and it's freezing to death.
3: It's still freezing in Indiana.
1: In Indiana, the weather's exactly the same.
2: No. Downtown Chicago. That's what the Bears are.
3: I mean, the wind is a little different.
1: The wind off the lake, I hear you, but it's like...
3: By the way, you're not wrong.
1: If there wasn't a state line there, if there were just a little carve out and it was still Illinois, but it was, what's the name of the town in Illinois? Indiana?
2: I got it.
1: I forget.
2: Me too.
3: Hammerstam.
1: If it were Hammerstam, Illinois, this would not even be a conversation. Hammond, Illinois. Yeah. But that it's Hammond, Indiana. Everybody's like, oh, it's just.
3: And by the way, people are very upset. I was just in Chicago, billboards everywhere. When you get in the airport, save Soldier Field, keep the Bears downtown.
1: It's a big deal. Argument. They're fighting over property tax. That's what this is.
2: Yes. What started this was the Chiefs not getting what they want and leaving Missouri. So the Bears are like, we'll do the same thing. I think it's all leverage. I think they're trying to leverage Illinois. I think it's a smokescreen. It's a bluff. But if Illinois screws this up, your bluff is going to be the play.
1: It is literally a property tax thing. That this particular municipality in Indiana has told them they can set their property tax at this number that the Bears are going to have to pay. Arlington Heights, the other alternate site in Chicago that's like a suburb of Chicago.
2: Right there.
1: And yeah. Soldier Field, they will not guarantee them property tax adjustments. That's what they're fighting over.
2: I know.
1: They either need to give them the tax adjustments that they're asking for, or they might leave. I think there'll be some sort of compromise, because there usually is, but
2: okay.
1: I don't know.
2: Just for football, Pittsburgh can't leave, Chicago can't leave. Because if you do, you're killing the mystique. Even if you just moved to Indiana. I know. Yeah. It means nothing.
3: I would
2: also
3: say the same thing about Green Bay and Lambeau Field.
2: Same thing. You're killing the mystique of the game. It's history.
1: But they used to play in Milwaukee for like a handful of games a season. They used to do that, and that's, you know, 90 miles away or whatever it is. Like
3: it's an hour.
1: Yeah.
2: But for sports and some things that we grow up loving, I mean, they got to have deep roots. And the Bears belong in downtown Chicago.
1: I'm with you.
2: Period.
1: If they move
2: blow up the stadium and start over.
1: San Antonio or something, that would be like, they can't do that. But they're just moving down the road a little bit. Like, to me, it's like
2: weird.
1: The Giants and Jets being in Jersey. Like, they're not in New York. They're in New Jersey. But it's just because there's a random geographical mark. I don't know. It's
2: fair
1: like,
2: enough.
1: Like, had they left, like when the Rams left Southern California, whether it was Anaheim or Los Angeles to go to St. Louis, that sucked. When the Raiders went back to Oakland, that sucked. But just moving like to Irwindale or to Long Beach or to one of these places, like, yeah, I just got to make a different crappy drive.
2: Well, okay, I would argue as a Raiders fan from back in the day, when they left Oakland, they changed.
1: Yeah.
2: The mystique changed. And then you gained a bunch
1: of... To go to L.A., you're talking about.
2: To go to L.A. Yeah. And then you gained a bunch of new fans and the whole fan base changed.
3: And they won a Super Bowl.
2: Same thing's going to happen to Chicago. You're going to gain a whole new fan base. Or at least some.
1: Aren't those people in that part of Indiana Bears fans anyway?
2: They might be.
3: Yeah, there's nothing really else to be a fan of.
1: Because Indianapolis is not close to that. Indianapolis is a few hours away.
3: Indiana.
2: Okay.
3: So a lot of those fans are probably Bears fans anyway.
2: It's just weird. You can't. You cannot.
3: I know what you're saying.
2: You cannot not have the Bears in downtown Chicago. It's just not the way it works.
1: Go ahead,
2: can't have fights at the White House either.
1: Well, that's happening too. Yeah. When is that fight? Is it this weekend?
3: It is this weekend.
2: It is this weekend. Yeah.
1: I saw the mock-up of the cage that they have out there. That's a very unusual visual.
2: Travis, there's going to be a UFC at the White House.
1: I know, big one.
2: Mixed martial arts, bloods and elbows.
13: A lot of people declined that invite.
2: Did they?
3: No, that's the concert you're talking
2: about. The concert.
13: Oh.
3: Yeah, this is for UFC.
2: Unbelievable. Wow. And now the Bears are leaving Chicago. What's next?
1: The Cowboys are going to go play in El Paso.
2: Oh, my God.
3: Yeah, it's not like the Cowboys play in Dallas.
2: You think Jerry would actually leave Dallas?
1: They're not in Dallas. They're in Arlington.
2: I mean, take off the name Dallas Cowboys.
1: No.
2: Okay.
1: But they're not going to call themselves the Indiana Bears. They're going to be the Chicago Bears.
2: In Indiana.
3: I wonder if there are
2: That's
3: Bears in
2: work.
3: Indiana.
1: What's that?
2: There's no
3: I wonder
2: Bears.
3: If there's Bears in
1: are
3: Indiana.
1: Are there Bears in
13: I
1: Chicago?
13: Bet.
3: You think there's Bears, Friday Night Bears in Indiana?
13: Boys Town. There's Bears.
2: Oh, my God.
1: Boys Town.
13: Have you been there? Chicago is fun.
3: I've never gone to Boys Town.
13: Awesome.
2: No.
13: Like WeHo.
3: DeAndre?
15: Never been. I'm all good.
3: Oh, listen, you get picked up in one moment.
1: Yeah, you wouldn't last long.
13: Listen, Boys Town in Chicago is a fun time. You've been to the Abbey?
3: I have been to the Abbey.
13: Yeah, it's
3: back
13: fun.
3: In the day. What's the other one? The Rainbow Spritz? No, what's it called? I just saw it.
13: I've been
3: it
13: to the Abbey a lot.
1: That's the name of the club?
3: No, here in WeHo, but there's something called like the... It used to be something that Sean and Elsie used to say.
13: I don't remember.
3: Anyway, you know a place that is great? Whether you're a Bear, whether you're normal, whether it's a Friday night, whether it's Saturday. No, East Central Hotel here in downtown L.A. The home of downtown L.A.'s biggest hotel rooms. And I'll tell you this. I spent a lot of time at East Central. Last week was four nights. This week's three nights. So I was in a different hotel one night last week.
2: Wow.
3: And I said to myself, God, I can't wait to be home at East Central. Because when you're in a normal hotel and it's the size of a shoebox, you don't feel comfortable to shower or lay out all your stuff. And I got a lot of stuff.
2: Mm.
3: When I'm at East Central, it's like home. Big hotel rooms. I could fit you and a few other offensive linemen in there.
2: Do you use the drawers?
3: I use.
2: Do you unpack?
1: I do.
3: So on long stays, if it's a few days, I will.
2: Okay. Yeah.
3: But there's so much room, I don't have to. I get the valet out, the little stand. Full I call
2: stand.
3: It a valet, but you put up your luggage. The shower, I can take a deep shower in there.
1: Mm.
3: There's plenty of room.
1: Great pleasures is unpacking in a hotel room. I get tremendous pleasure out of
2: it. Do you really?
1: I really do.
2: You actually
1: it
2: unpack?
1: It feels like I'm on vacation when I unpack.
2: You. Okay. Yeah.
3: Plus, there's a giant hand in every room. You can put your keys, your cell phones, your money.
2: Nice.
3: Or if you got Mike Trudell with you, You can put him up on there.
1: Skeen struck out Ohtani again.
2: Really?
3: What's the inning? Let's do a full reset here.
1: All right. It is the top of the third inning, I believe, 2-1 Pirates.
3: See, that's good. That's good. East Central Hotel, the home of entertainment. Cappy and I's home away from home. When I walk in, they go, welcome home, Mr. Morales.
2: Nice.
3: And that is how it is. Plus, they got the Nixo Lounge where you can own the weekend. Party, party, oh, party. You have your breakfast in there. The gym. Cappy and I'll be in there tonight. Maybe doing squats. Ooh. Who knows? The East Central Hotel. I thought he was going to say something. Enter Statement's official address in downtown L.A. The DeMarco and Travis Afternoon Show on a live imaging Tuesday. And we're back in 3 minutes, Mike.
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0: 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Closer to home, the U.S. men's national team is going to lean on Christian Pulisic to lead its attack, while Portugal's legendary icon Cristiano Ronaldo hopes to lift the World Cup trophy for the very first time.
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13: Yeah, he was.
12: It's fine.
14: I didn't want you to die.
13: Come on.
12: The road starts here this Friday. The U.S. men's national team begins its journey on soccer's biggest stage. 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
13: Yeah.
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13: Do you know who Daniel Cormier is?
14: He's a fighter.
13: He's a fighter.
14: Yeah.
13: He was debating somebody about the World Cup. And Paddy Pimblett was the other guy, and he's from England, I think, or is he Irish? I think it's England. What he said was, if America fully committed to soccer, we would be better than the English Premier League. That's what Cormier said.
12: Yeah, but we're not.
13: What do you think? His premise is we have better athletes.
14: We have more people.
13: Yeah.
14: So that's a good start, right? Just literally, we have 300 plus million people. I don't know how many people are in the UK, but I know it's not 300 million. So we've got more chances to have better athletes. I don't know anything about soccer. You know what I mean? So I couldn't tell. I know that when we decide we want to be good at something, we usually are.
13: Well, we were talking about just with Trudell. If we did commit some of our best athletes to that sport starting from day one.
14: Yeah.
13: Yeah. Like all our best athletes, the ones that are in the NBA, the NFL, everywhere, if we commit them to soccer, I agree with them.
14: We have the best basketball coaches, the best football coaches, the best baseball coaches, or at least enough of the best ones to continue to develop and feed the system, right?
13: Yeah.
14: But I don't know, and again, this is not me saying we do or we don't. I don't know, but I don't know if we could develop those guys effectively enough the way that they develop in South America, the way that they develop in Europe, the way that they develop in other parts of the world.
13: It'd be a different style.
14: I just don't know whether or not we know how to do that. But The only thing I know for sure is if we put money and want behind something, we usually get pretty good at it.
13: Yeah. Imagine if DeAndre started playing soccer from like the age of three.
14: And again, I don't know anything about soccer, but do you want big guys for soccer? You don't see a lot of big people on the soccer field.
13: You would
14: field.
13: Have to eliminate all the other sports. Like, you don't get to see basketball. You don't get to see football. All
14: but do you want a bunch of 6'4 guys playing soccer? Or do you want a bunch of 5'10 guys?
13: I would love a bunch of big dudes like him that can play like 5'4 guys.
15: Yeah, put me on the defensive end, man.
13: I got you.
15: Yeah.
13: I want that size with their skill.
16: Oh, you know DeAndre's got a big leg, so that'll work.
14: Messi's not going to turn him inside out?
16: Do it.
13: Maybe
16: do
13: once.
16: It. Do it.
13: Maybe once.
17: He's too big. He can't stop me, and I'll meg him, and I'll go around the corner, and I'll score a goal, and I'll go to Chuck E. Cheese, and I want to go in the ball pit, and I want ice cream.
13: Again, I ask, why is that his voice?
16: Because he's
14: what it looks like. He's like 5'2".
16: Travis despises little people like that. People that are, he's a height shamer.
13: I got you.
18: Wow.
14: A little bit.
18: Is that why you look at me weird sometimes, Travis?
14: That's not the only reason.
16: Oh. By the way, you know
18: I appreciate the honesty, though.
16: You know the other thing we got to get Laura into? Because yesterday I come in here, or not in here, I was walking down the hall, and she's hobbling, and I go, big weekend? She's like, no, she doesn't wear the right shoes. We need to get her into a Skechers lifestyle.
14: Yeah.
16: She's wearing like.
14: Did you have like heels on?
18: No, I can't do heels because of my knees. But I was so the.
16: But she's wearing like.
18: I was wearing
16: sandals.
18: My Kobe's. No, yesterday my feet were swollen.
14: Comfy sneakers. You can't go wrong.
13: There you go.
18: But
13: yeah.
18: I need to match the fit.
14: Well, then get colored comfy sneakers.
16: Go to Skechers, yo.
14: Yeah.
16: Get change
14: blue
16: your
14: ones,
16: life.
14: Red ones, orange mm-hmm. ones,
16: It'll
14: yellow ones,
16: your
14: green
16: life.
14: Ones. Right?
16: We'll and by the way, because I own it and I rock it, everybody's like, oh, your shoes are great. They don't know that they're Skechers. And when I tell them they're Skechers, they're like, really? Those are Skechers? They look great. I go, yeah, I love them. They're the greatest shoe you'll ever own. Just own it. You don't got to wear no Kobe's if your feet hurt.
18: My Kobe's are nice, though.
16: Yeah, but your feet hurt.
18: My Jordans are nice.
16: You're not none of us are getting younger other than DeAndre. So guess what? We're all getting old. You want to take care of your feet.
18: I'm 37. I'm old. I'm washed right now.
13: I like the Skechers. They have taken over, is it Hermosa or Manhattan?
16: There's a lot of Manhattan Beach. There's a giant one in Manhattan Beach.
13: A huge one. They're on both sides of PCH going all the way down now. Yeah.
14: There's a huge like warehouse or distribution place out east.
16: Yes.
14: Too, on like Marina Valley or something like that. Yeah.
16: And the factory store in Fullerton, next to Vision Works, it's amazing. And by the way, everything they do, their golf shoes are incredible. I'll never wear another pair of golf shoes.
14: Never had them.
16: Oh, yeah.
14: I've never had them. Yeah.
13: What do you wear for golf shoes?
14: FootJoys.
16: FootJoys are great, too.
13: Okay.
14: Yeah.
13: Did you wear those when you golf? When I saw
14: that's all I have.
13: I didn't even notice. Yeah. That's another thing. Give me a comfortable pair of shoes and I'll golf.
14: You could. Okay. If we're talking about this 20 years ago. That didn't exist.
13: Now it does?
14: You can play in your sneakers. Nobody cares.
13: Oh, no one cares.
14: The rules are out the window.
16: Yeah, but you'll go sliding, though, to be fair. Especially
14: if
16: a guy your size.
14: A relatively new pair of shoes, you won't slide.
13: I'd rather slide than grip because when I grip the torque, that's what makes my knee hurt. Oh,
14: you'll be fine.
13: I hate when you do that. See? And DeAndre. You just
16: DeAndre smiles at me. What can I do?
13: Wow.
14: Real quick, DeMarco. I've said this a handful of times, that the Rams have been very good about being a team without a lot of noise around it since they've come back to L.A.
13: The McVay era.
14: The McVay era has been very quiet, and I mean that in the best possible way. They're really good. The guys on the team stay out of trouble for the most part, and all we really do is talk about football, right? Mm-hmm. Should you have gone for it on fourth down? Just football stuff. We had the Puka stuff this offseason, which was kind of the first non-noisy thing we've had in a while, and then Alark Jackson got arrested last night, early this morning, on felony domestic violence charges. It's like it's noisy for the first time around the team.
13: Back to back. Just getting Puka, I guess, getting him right again. You heard that press conference with him, and then you go right to Alark. The thing that bothers me is, I mean, besides the whole story, and this is the second time for him now, because he got
14: suspended for a couple of games the first time.
13: And Matthew Stafford paid for it.
14: Yeah.
13: Remember, what was that guy from Arizona that just, is it Gardecki or?
14: Oh, gosh. It'll come to me.
13: Yeah,
14: it'll
13: Dennis Gardeck, I think. Yeah. He had like 4 sacks and hadn't had one since. Right, that guy. But it's just a shame because the guy's got all the talent in the world, and everyone saw it. They saw it. They paid you. All you have to do is work on your craft.
14: 3 years, $57 million.
13: Work on your craft, man. You probably had a shot at the Pro Bowl, at All Pro. Think about what this offense is going to be.
14: Mm-hmm.
13: Think about what it is. You got the MVP. If you got an MVP quarterback, you probably have a really good left tackle. It goes hand in hand. Now you're dealing with this again.
14: What goes through the team when something like that happens? When a player, a teammate, you know, and I'm sure in certain cases, a friend finds themselves in a really tricky legal situation. I know that the move for the team is always the same. Every team does it. You know, this is a legal matter. We're going to let the legal system play out.
13: Always.
14: We really can't say much more than that. And I understand why they do it. But inside the locker room, inside the clubhouse or the dressing room or wherever it is,
13: depends.
14: What happens?
13: I know it depends. It depends on who the guy is. If you know it's in his character and he's done it again, you're probably pissed.
14: Yeah.
13: I got to answer these questions because of your dumb blank again, you dummy, that stuff. If it's a guy you like that can't get out of his own way, you'll deal with it. You'll tolerate it. Or you'll go ask, what's wrong? How can I help you? Do you know exactly what you're doing right now? You
14: yeah.
13: know what I mean? That sort of stuff. It just depends on the guy. Jackson would be
14: is it addressed team-wide? Is it something that, hey, guys, this is going on. This is how we're going to handle it. This is what, you know, or is it just kind of unspoken?
13: The only time in my career that I can remember that it was actually addressed by the coach to the entire team was Lawrence Phillips.
14: Yeah.
13: That when he did something that we couldn't ignore. Like, it was, we had people showing up to protest.
14: Mm.
13: I think we had, no, that was Leonard Little. We had Mad show up.
14: Yeah.
13: They were protesting outside the building, like, for months. So we actually had to talk about it then. But if somebody screws up, you go into a team meeting, usually you're the last to know. And then the guy's just not there. Hey, what happened to such and such? Ah, he messed up again. Oh, yeah. Okay. And you go about your business. That's the way that goes.
14: It's that insulated.
13: Absolutely.
14: Yeah.
13: I mean, you're so wrapped up in your own stuff. I mean, it's a lot. Now with phones, you'll probably know.
14: Yeah, I just think, like, even, yeah. like, now with the phones or anything, but, like, newspapers back in the day, the local news, yeah. whatever it is, like, I would think it'd cross your radar at some point.
13: Or, like, the guy standing right next to you, and you had no idea that he had been arrested last night.
14: Yeah.
13: And you're going about your business, you work out together, go out and practice, and then you find out later when they start asking questions. You know, how do you feel about his DUI? What DUI?
14: Yeah.
13: Yeah.
16: By the way, with him, the NFL might get involved, right?
13: Oh, I'm sure. This is your second time. That's what I mean. Regardless of the story, two times?
14: Yeah.
13: You are that guy to certain people.
14: To Chris, to your point, that's the charge that the NFL does not look the other way on.
16: No, not usually.
14: That's the one that they're usually like, man, we're going to get involved.
13: We're going
14: to issue suspensions or penalties or
13: now,
14: whatever.
13: Now, you got to let it play out.
14: Sure.
13: And see what happens. But, like,
14: sure.
13: This has come up twice in this. It ain't good. And the thing is, the dude is good. I mean, what a freaking story. Out of nowhere.
14: Undrafted, yeah, I mean.
13: This is the guy that kept Tristan Wirfs on the right side in college.
14: Yeah.
13: One of the best left tackles in the game. Had to play right because of you. And, wow, that's a shame.
14: Another thing you can't do is bet on your own football team. We'll get into that coming up next. It's DeMarco and Trav, ESPN LA.
16: Roosterfish. That's the place. The Roosterfish.
18: Oh.
16: Remember that?
14: Yeah.
16: Want to win the ultimate summer of soccer experience? 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
1: Go ahead, Travis.
2: Thank you.
3: How you feel?
2: I feel great.
3: You feel like your prime, your best shape of your life compared to where you are now. You close?
2: Yeah.
3: 70%, 80%?
2: I'm doing a good job.
3: Yeah.
2: My weight is in as good of a spot as it's been since college.
3: Yeah.
2: And my strength is in a pretty good spot.
3: Ditto.
2: Yeah.
3: And I like the cut of my jib.
2: Yeah.
3: I'm proud of myself.
2: Yeah.
3: Yeah. I haven't, my little track since I've been going to UFC Torrance, I've stopped walking in the park, but mm-hmm. I went today with Max. We did the Tote the Rock Tuesday.
2: Is that the kettlebells?
3: That's the kettlebell. And yeah. I saw this older lady that used to walk with me, and she says, oh, you lost.
2: Where you been?
3: She says, you lost so much weight.
2: Oh, really?
3: And
2: that's
3: like,
2: got to feel
3: you
2: good.
3: You really think so? Because I can't tell. But she's like, oh, yeah, a lot.
2: The only way you can tell is if somebody hadn't seen you in a long time.
3: And I hadn't seen her in at least 3 months.
2: Yeah, that's enough time to be like,
3: made
2: oh,
3: me feel good.
2: Holy
3: yeah.
2: smoke.
3: Almost
2: yeah.
3: went and got a donut.
2: You ready to feel bad?
3: What?
2: Brendan Sorsby's going to get to play football.
3: How, Travis?
2: I don't know. It is. Okay,
3: how?
2: Let's start with this, guys. Have you ever seen a decision where literally everybody is on the same page except for the one person who made the decision? So this judge yeah. in Texas granted him an injunction that's going to, he's going to have to serve a 2-game suspension, and then he's going to get to play for Texas Tech. If you don't know what we're talking about, Brendan Sorsby is a guy that's bounced around college football a little bit. He's been in Indiana. He was at Cincinnati, and now he's at Texas Tech. He bet upwards of $90,000 when he was at Indiana, including at least in one story, at least a couple of bets against his own team or teammates if he was doing prop bets along mm-hmm. the way. Went into rehab. He's now at Texas Tech and the NC2A, every school that's playing against him, all the opponents on Texas Tech's schedule, every columnist, everybody other than Sorsby, Tech, and that lawyer, like, this is horse bleep. He should not be allowed to play.
3: Absolutely not. Guys have lost their entire careers for taking extra cheeseburgers. And this guy's allowed to play. And by the way, where'd you get $90,000 in college? NIL money?
2: NIL money.
1: NIL.
2: Maybe? Yeah.
3: But you're a backup
1: quarterback.
3: That just
1: tells you what's going on.
2: Yeah.
3: My
2: goodness.
3: But
2: a place like Indiana that's got, you know, people. The reason Indiana's good is two reasons. Number one,
3: right.
2: that coach is really good. Cignetti's really good, and they got a bankroll.
3: Fair enough. Okay, not to talk out of both sides yeah. of our mouths, because we do spots,
2: yeah.
3: gambling spots every now and then. I get it. It's against the rules. You're not supposed to do it. If you do it and you get caught, you should be punished.
2: I agree.
3: You should not be allowed to play after you cross this line.
2: I agree.
3: You violate the integrity of the game.
2: I agree.
3: Yeah, there's no way he should be allowed to play at all,
2: look,
3: period, end of story.
2: If he has a gambling addiction, and
3: I feel
2: he,
3: bad for you.
2: I do, too, and
3: yeah.
2: I hope he gets the help that he deserves, and I hope that he continues to receive treatment, and I hope that he lives a healthy, happy life without gambling the rest of the way.
3: Mm.
2: The penalty for gambling on sports as an athlete, and in particular on your own team,
3: yes.
2: is you don't get to play anymore.
3: Right.
2: Like, everybody has known this from the beginning of time. This is the bright red line that if you cross this, that's it.
3: It should be.
2: There is no, that's it, and now it's not it anymore, that this guy's going to get to play.
3: Donaghy was done, right, NBA?
2: They got him out of there so fast.
3: Done.
2: That was that.
3: Yeah.
2: yeah.
3: Who was that? Arch Leister. Done. NFL gambling. Yeah, you should not be able to do this, but not surprised. Texas player, Texas judge, here we are. But, and I would say this, and Chris is in the room, I feel bad if the kid is a gambling addict. But being an addict does not absolve you of consequence
2: no.
3: to screwing up.
2: Of course
1: Here's
2: not.
1: The other thing, because this is, you're not the only show that's done this with me today, which I appreciate, because I am an addict and in recovery. But here's the thing. For instance here, nothing in my contract says I can't be a drug addict or an alcoholic to be on the air here. And I've been both in my life. Specifically, football players, NFL, NBA, like John Ireland. He's not a gambling addict, but he knows he can't gamble on the NBA.
3: Right.
1: That's part of his employment with an NBA team. You're betting on yourself. You're betting on your own team. Like, that's just absurd.
2: It's an unforgivable sin. It is the ultimate sports sin, is to gamble on your own team.
3: Big time.
2: And to me, it makes zero percent difference that you bet for or against your
1: team.
2: Doesn't
1: matter.
2: He did both.
3: This is where we disagree.
2: Now he did both. No, the second you're compromised in gambling, you're cooked. That you can't. That whether this whole Pete Rose only bet on that thing just makes me roll my eyes.
3: You asked me about the locker room stuff. Yeah. So it's different inside the locker room. Yeah. It's just you and your boys and all this type of stuff. And dude's in trouble. You were gambling. You moron. What were you doing? If I found out you bet against us or bet for us to lose, how do I say that?
2: You bet against us.
3: I would be pissed. Inexcusable. Mm-hmm. Either way, it's inexcusable. But if you're betting on me to get 5 sacks and I do it, I'm not as bad.
2: The reason it gets complicated is on the day he doesn't bet on you to get 5 sacks, he's tipping his hand to the world that he doesn't think you're going to have a good game, which means somebody else can use that information.
3: If people are watching him.
2: He is the barometer on how he has information theoretically on what's going on inside the building.
3: Right.
2: So any sort of action that he places tilts it one way or the other.
3: To the Pete Rose thing, as long as you bet on us to win, I'd be less mad.
2: Yeah.
3: I know that makes no sense at all.
2: No, it doesn't.
3: It makes no sense at all.
2: What I thought was interesting is that now this hasn't happened officially, but there's been conversations both in the Big 12, which Texas Tech is a member of, and also in the Big 10. They have a couple of Big 10 opponents that these other conferences and institutions are considering. We're not going to play you. Like we will not whatever scheduled events we have against Texas Tech teams, we're not going to play. We're just not going to show up. This is so outrageous. This is so against the spirit of athletics. Never mind college athletics. Athletics.
3: Ooh.
2: That we are not going to show up and play. Now, it gets very complicated with TV contracts and forfeitures and all these other things. But this is how bad it is that other schools are saying and it's not just we won't play you in football. We're not going to play in baseball, basketball, tennis, golf, gymnastics, whatever it is.
3: You think a school would actually do that?
2: I don't know. But I think if enough of them did, then they can fix this problem. I thought Ireland and Crosstalk said something interesting yesterday where it's like, this story isn't over. There's no way that this guy's going to get to play college football. And if he does, if everybody else said, well, we're not showing up, then Texas Tech has to do the right thing and take the kid off the field.
3: That's the easy thing to do, is remove him from the team.
2: Right.
3: You should remove him from the team. I'm not sure if I would give them an easy dub by forfeiting. I may think about the opposite. I want to blow you out. I want to beat you by 90.
2: But it's not an easy dub. It's like no one will play you. You're a pariah.
3: But I don't want to give you a W and take an L.
2: There's some things you got to stand on principle for.
3: I'm with you, but if I'm chasing a national or a conference championship,
2: let's say everybody does it.
3: Or I'm a coach that needs to get to a bowl game to save my job.
2: I hear you, but no one's going to get. Everybody would understand what you're doing. They're not going to say, "Well, you went 7-6. Had you gone 8-5, you're okay." And that Texas Tech loss kicks you off the campus.
3: But if the chancellor is on my butt, the whatever, and I'm about to get fired, I need every single win. I may not be able to do that, but I would definitely make my presence known on the field, especially if he's out there.
2: I cannot come up with another topic where there was unanimous agreement across the board from athletes, administrators, coaches, columnists.
3: I never thought for a million years they'd let this kid play again.
2: The NC2A actually got one right. Like, they're the ones kicking up most of the dust saying this cannot stand.
3: Right.
2: Like, we don't have athletics anymore if this is allowed to happen.
3: If he was at a more prominent school.
2: I mean, they got a pretty big bankroll. They spent a lot of money.
3: It's Texas Tech, I get you, but I mean, we're not talking about national championship contenders.
2: They might be this year.
1: Yeah, they
3: Michigan,
1: could be, yeah.
3: Ohio State.
2: They're not that, but they're in that next tier down. They could win the Big 12. They could be in the college football playoff. They were in the college football playoff.
3: Okay, but not considered a.
2: They're in it. I mean, if you're in it, you got a chance to win it.
3: If it was a bigger name, Notre Dame.
2: I don't think there's any difference.
3: You don't think so?
2: I really don't. In this particular thing, I think that it's so obvious, whether you're doing it at Podunk State or whether you're doing it at Notre Dame.
3: Yeah.
2: If you bet on your team, you're done.
3: It should be, no doubt.
2: Yeah.
3: I'm shocked that
2: this
3: they're going to let the
2: kid. This has a lot of traction, too. Like, this has been in every show, I mean, this is not flying under the radar.
1: Because there's a lot of people. Like, I used to do work way back in the day with Jay Mariotti, the brilliant sports writer, was part of Around the Horn. And Jay used to be very outspoken that eventually this would happen.
3: Of course.
1: And gambling would infiltrate all of sports, and it has, and that you would have these blurred lines. And this morning, Cappy's like, how in a world where LeBron James is doing DraftKings or whatever he does. And my thing is, well, he's not advertising to bet on NBA. He's advertising to bet on NFL. But that's a very blurry distinction now.
3: Right.
1: He's a professional athlete. So eventually, obviously, you're promoting a platform that somebody can bet on the NBA mm-hmm. on. It's just when those spots run, it's a different person. It's not LeBron. It's not an NBA player. It's an NFL or mm-hmm. somebody else. You know what I'm saying?
3: Yeah, totally.
1: We have blurred the lines. We all blurred the lines. But the one line that remains mm-hmm. is if
2: not anymore.
1: Found out. What do you
2: mean? Not anymore.
1: Well, no, the line yeah. still remains, though, that you can't bet on your team, on yourself. That cannot happen.
3: After this ruling, it
2: until this
3: like
2: ruling,
3: can,
2: that line's gone, too.
1: But that's not, like that cannot hold up. If it does hold up somehow, he goes back on the field, it's all over.
3: Would they give him one
1: it's
3: game?
1: It's all over
3: two.
1: In sports.
3: Two games.
1: Because then you won't know what you're watching anymore.
3: Exactly.
1: And then it's all
3: your
1: over.
3: Question, they're doing it now. You know what drives me nuts? After Sunday's games, when people go back on Twitter and say, it must be fixed, look at this play.
1: Well,
2: what do you think is going to happen now?
3: I know. Yeah. It's only going to get worse now. It's not fixed. That's just how the game went. You know what I mean?
1: Although Vegas sometimes does surprise. Like, wow, how'd you get that?
2: The one that always kind of gets me like, my God, is when it happens most often in the NCAA basketball tournament, uh-huh. the men's tournament, and the women's tournament too, for that matter, is when you get those early round matchups where you get like a 16 against a 1, and they'll set the line at like 37.5, and the game ends at like 35.
1: Wow. Right.
2: Like, to get that, like, you know they're going to kill them, but how do you know they're going to kill them by 35 instead of 25 or 50?
1: Listen, in the end, I could still pick winners, and that's that.
2: Ace Rothstein. Now, that is just an unbelievable decision. And
3: it can't stand.
2: It is literally the beginning. And maybe we're already at the beginning of the end. I think that there's a case to be made that maybe we are, but that is a defining bright light of, the second that kid takes another snap in a game,
3: yeah.
2: What are we doing here?
3: Remember basketball, when Indiana sat their guys, they were obviously tanking.
2: Yeah.
3: That was the end of it. And there was a rule change after that. This cannot stand.
2: Little tip or no tip is coming up next. 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
8: 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You know what that means. 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
8: With producer Laura. Tip or No Tip time. Take it away, producer Laura.
10: Thanks, guys. Happy birthday
11: to you. Happy birthday.
8: 4:52 on a live imaging Tuesday, presented by Providence. DeMarco, come on, happy birthday.
11: Thank you.
8: Look at Laura.
10: I have a question.
11: Shoot.
10: So when you came in, I said I forgot your birthday.
11: Yeah.
10: Did you believe me, tip or no tip?
11: Tip.
10: Really?
11: Why would you say it if you didn't?
10: Because I wanted to surprise you. I know Michael, radio fan, I think, brought Susie cake.
11: Oh, my God.
10: But
11: you're
10: I brought
11: me.
10: You a cake.
11: Oh, thank you.
10: I'm going to go take it to you.
12: Why else would I be here?
8: Yeah, why do you think he was here?
11: Oh, no wonder. I thought you came to say
12: no. No, we just didn't want to tell you.
8: It is the summer of Geeter, but still.
11: Is this carrot cake, too? What is this? Oh, my gosh. Thank you. Oh, thank you. Thank you, thank you, thank you. Oh, I really appreciate that. Oh, thank you. Just one cut?
8: I'm not jumping out of the cake and popping out of the cake like I said I would, but maybe next year.
11: I would like to see you jump out of the cake.
12: Is that a little pecan cake?
13: I think it's a carrot.
11: Oh, my favorite.
12: I did not have that on my bingo card.
13: Yeah, no, he's a big carrot cake.
8: Yeah, he's a big carrot cake guy.
12: I had a ribeye on mine.
11: Absolutely. I'll take that right.
13: What's your go-to cake, Geeter?
12: You know what? I got to just go straight up chocolate.
13: Yeah.
12: You know what? I'm a big ice cream cake guy, too.
13: Oh. Baskin Robbins.
12: Yeah. Are you a mud pie guy?
13: I like mud pie.
8: DeMarco's a big mud pie guy.
12: Yeah.
14: I got a question for Geeter. Are you familiar with the term booger sugar?
8: Hey, you know about booger sugar.
12: I do.
8: Was that funky?
10: Wow.
12: I do know.
10: Get
12: I just,
10: out of my
12: no, I'm just saying I know what it is. I'm saying I, you know,
8: I
12: partake.
8: Despite
12: maybe
13: I
12: in the 90s,
13: believe you didn't.
12: I ran across
13: what I
12: it.
13: Said.
12: Yeah.
8: Despite my heavy use in the 2000s, I didn't know the term.
12: Yeah, in the
8: so
12: 90s.
8: Today, DeAndre. Well, here's the thing. During Mason Ireland, we were talking about Waymos. It's okay. We can bump knees. It's not weird.
10: Oh, he would want to bump something else.
11: Oh.
12: Sounds like a morning show.
8: Listen, the whole
10: I
8: point
10: used
8: is
10: to
8: that
10: work
8: it,
10: with them.
8: It's
10: so
8: a morning show all day long. That's what we want. Especially on
13: not
8: Tuesdays.
13: Everybody.
8: You didn't complain when you were on a morning show with me. I
13: That's
8: remember
13: the
8: you
13: morning
8: being,
13: show.
8: Yeah. But I did a, I don't remember how we did it on Mason Ireland, about like what could you do in a Waymo? Because in a Waymo, it's not like there's a driver. So could you get down in a Waymo? Could you do crack in a Waymo? And I mean, everybody's point was, oh, there's video cameras in it, so it would stop or it would call the authorities. So I'm like, why can't you do Waymo in a. So then I walk down the hall and I go, DeAndre, why can't you do crack in a Waymo or something? And he goes, yeah, a little booger sugar.
12: That's what like, you first heard it?
8: And I was like, what did you just say?
11: I never heard that before.
8: I had never heard it before.
11: Never.
10: Are you going to share a piece of cake with Morales?
11: Yeah, I'm cutting the
8: mold. Yeah, no. They want it for the video. We got to share it. I've got to do that.
11: I'm not sharing cake with you.
8: We won't go mouth to mouth.
11: No, no, we're good.
8: We don't have to do like the Cappy, but I feed you
11: why
8: on a fork.
11: Why can't we just go solo?
8: Like
11: I'll sit next to you with my own piece.
8: Like this.
10: He's going
8: to
10: show you.
11: No, we're good. I

0: Geeter.
1: No.
0: Practice over there.
1: All you have to do is this.
0: What? You're not going to feed me. No.
2: Man.
0: You are not.
2: You do anything for money, don't you, Travis?
1: Do it for the league.
2: Do anything for money or to keep a job.
1: Do it for the bid.
0: Give me that. Oh.
3: There
0: we go. Thank you.
2: That's cute.
4: Good cake?
0: Great cake.
4: Yeah.
0: Where's it from?
3: Porto's.
0: Oh, my God.
1: You realize you gave in, right? You did it. You did enough for us.
0: I, the whole room is with you. Come on. Geeter,
1: the whole
0: step
1: room
0: up
1: is
0: for
1: with
0: me.
1: Me.
2: No,
1: come
2: you
1: on, Travis.
4: Not me.
3: Travis is like, I'm good.
0: No, you just left me.
3: Travis is like, I'm good.
0: Thank you, Laura. This is
3: you're
0: terrific
3: welcome.
0: Cake.
3: Everybody
0: yes.
3: enjoy.
0: Anybody want a piece? Come on and get some. Please.
1: So I'm
3: where are the interns
1: that.
3: At?
1: Oh, did you use this fork? You did. That's fine.
3: Oh, wow.
0: Wow. I don't
2: wow.
0: know what to say there. Does that make us blood brothers now?
4: That's something else.
2: It's a little different than that.
4: That's a little different than that.
2: Yeah, that's not what I would have gone
4: no,
2: with.
4: No, me neither.
2: Travis?
4: No. Yeah, I would have
0: my
4: come
0: DNA
4: up with
0: is over there now. Wow.
4: Bunches is in for the
0: Bunchy,
4: cake.
0: Bunchy, thank you.
1: Yeah. Happy birthday,
0: and
1: DeMarco.
0: And you take the small
2: I'm
0: one.
2: I'm here.
0: Get the big one. There you go.
3: Yeah, you got to get the big one, Funky.
0: Yeah. I cut the small one for Chris, just in case.
2: I need you fueled up for the show.
0: Yeah.
2: He's got a big show coming up, Bunch.
1: Yeah, so it's Lakers talk tonight when we're done at 6 o'clock. I'll do the open for you live.
0: Oh.
1: Then I got to go. It's been a long day.
0: Are we still doing tip?
2: I have my whole open planned. Are you in on it now?
1: No. I'm not.
2: I mean,
1: like
2: I will love to have you.
1: We do live imaging Tuesday, so I'll do your open live.
2: Can't wait, and then you're out.
1: And then I'm out. Again, Cappy and I got to walk. We got to lift. We got a Kanish or Kanish, whatever.
2: Solo mission if one of you guys wants to stick around.
1: So, by the way, so no
2: Travis
1: Trudell tonight.
2: Yeah.
4: Right.
1: Trudell took the night off for his wife's birthday, which is kind of a lame move, I got to be honest.
2: 40th.
1: Like you're trying.
4: Oh, that's a big one.
3: That's a big
4: you know
3: one.
4: What's even more lame?
5: 40th birthday.
4: You know
5: okay.
4: what's even more lame? He's calling in. He's calling in at 6:15.
3: As he's talking
2: from his kids' little league game. So
4: yeah.
2: I want to get some ABs.
4: Wait.
2: I want to know what the Twins are doing.
4: So he's. It's her birthday, her 40th birthday, but they're still hitting the little league game,
2: and then dinner after.
4: Oh,
2: and I'm gonna get
1: do
2: down to that.
1: Show?
2: I'm gonna ask some serious questions when we're.
4: Yeah,
2: on with him because
3: he should.
2: He needs to explain to
4: where
2: everybody.
4: Are the kids playing. Where are they batting in the order?
2: Thank you. You
0: yeah, absolutely.
2: Like, these, are we 2 for 3? Like,
4: right.
2: And I want the truth. Like,
4: and,
2: are we striking?
4: And I want to know not just are we 2 for 3, but did we hit the ball hard?
0: Are we like, swinging the bat?
4: The hits.
0: Yeah.
4: The hits may or may not come.
0: Yeah.
4: I care whether or not you hit the ball hard.
0: Yeah.
2: Travis, you're also a baseball guy. I want to know where they are in the lineup. Doesn't that tell you a lot? In little league,
4: especially in little league.
0: Okay.
4: Yeah. If we're not in the first 4, maybe 5, then
0: what if we're batting 9th?
2: We're in trouble.
0: you
2: know what? Soccer's a great sport for the Trudell family.
4: Maybe a tennis racket.
2: You're back 9th in Little League, Morales?
3: Wait, I have a question.
4: Yeah.
3: Did you guys see the video of Skeens stopping at a Little League practice?
4: Mm-hmm. Yes, hold on to that.
3: Okay.
4: We're going to be doing that later.
3: Oh, just kidding.
4: Yeah.
3: Okay. Mm.
4: Yeah.
3: Okay, never mind.
0: That's real good. Like, sorry.
3: Chad, did
1: all
3: you
1: right,
3: get a
1: I don't
3: play?
1: Know. Are we doing tip or no tip? Or are we going to... Are we in it?
3: Oh,
1: or are we done
3: can.
1: With it?
3: No, we can. Sorry.
1: Why don't we do this? Why don't we take a timeout? Then we'll come back. We'll put it into the 5 o'clock hour.
3: Okay.
1: How about that?
3: Sounds good.
1: It is a live Imaging Tuesday presented by Providence, the DeMarco and Travis Afternoon Show. Geeter coming up at 6 with Lakers Talk. It's DeMarco's birthday, which means we're eating cake.
0: Mm-hmm.
1: Yes, and you know, DeMarco's got the cake. He's got cake.
0: I do. I'm caked up.
1: All right. We'll do that next.
0: I am caked up.
1: On ESPN LA.
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